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5: Good afternoon. It's 5 o'clock. I'm Becky Lynn.
6: Antonio Felix.
5: New information on the traffic stop that led to the firing and arrests of two former Phoenix police officers. KTAR's Kellen Chover joins us live from the News Center with more.
7: Former Phoenix police officers Antonio Felix and Luis Vasquez made their initial appearances in court. During the appearances, Maricopa County Deputy Attorney Tom Van Dorn details some of the alleged misconduct of the officers that occurred during the stop.
8: These defendants were police officers, and they queried the victim's place, and they had access to sensitive information to include the DMV and address data of the victim and know where victim two lives. There's a potential for retaliation.
7: He adds that one of the victim's cell phone was either lost or destroyed during the stop. Both Felix and Vasquez posted cash bond and are under electronic monitoring. Live in the News Center, Kellen Chover, KTAR News.
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5: And you heard this right here on Arizona's Morning News.
9: Nothing like that should happen in our city. I'm angry. The chief is angry.
5: Phoenix Mayor Kate Gallego sharing her feelings surrounding the two Phoenix police officers accused of assaulting a man and a woman during the traffic stop.
9: We think that there could be more of a story to continue to come out. We are looking at these officers' history and trying to see if anything like this has happened before. At this point, there's no evidence of that, but we do have a duty to our community.
5: She says the only way to rebuild community trust is to act quickly and do everything possible to be sure something like this doesn't happen again.
4: KTAR News. Water Watch.
5: Billions of federal dollars will be needed for infrastructure projects to implement Arizona's Colorado River water cuts as part of the new operating agreement from the federal government.
10: Arizona U.S. Senator Mark Kelly exclusively tells KTAR he advocated for more money for Western water infrastructure projects in the 2021 Bipartisan Infrastructure Act.
11: One you can see here on the Gila River Indian Community, where they've been able to put solar panels over the canals to stop the water from evaporation.
10: The Democrat adds the money can also be used for water reclamation projects. He says cuts in Arizona should be shared between industrial, agriculture, and residential users. Heidi Hommel, KTAR News.
5: And you can read more water news at KTAR.com.
12: We are concerned that what we are seeing here is an increase over the last two summers.
5: That is Chief Medical Officer for Maricopa County's Department of Public Health, Dr. Nick Staub, talking about heat-related deaths here in the valley. 113 heat-related deaths have been confirmed in Maricopa County. There are another 584 deaths that are being investigated as heat-related. Dr. Staub urges everyone to remember the risk factors and be proactive against heat illness.
12: Stay well hydrated. Be sure that you are staying in cool indoor spaces during the high heat of the day. 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
5: Dr. Staub adds that unhoused individuals and the elderly are especially vulnerable to heat illness. 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
4: Eyes on Education.
5: Arizona's State Board of Education has voted to remove bonus points from the state's A through F letter grade system. Chief Accountability Officer Sean Smith with the Arizona Department of Education tells the State Board bonus points were meant to be an incentive for schools to excel and boost their letter grades in other areas outside of the standard system.
13: These were designed when the rest of the system was getting kind of out of tune and not measuring school impact or tied closely to non-school factors. The intent was to balance that out and kind of retune it to school impact.
5: Smith says now it's hard to compare schools because there are non-comparable indicators being used as bonus points. You can read more education solution stories at ktar.com/education. 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
6: Thank you, Becky Lynn. Mesa with a crash on the right-hand shoulder, US 60 Superstation Freeway westbound near Val Vista Drive. Phoenix with a disabled vehicle blocking the exit ramp, I-10 Maricopa Freeway westbound near 4th Street. And Phoenix with a disabled vehicle on the right-hand shoulder, Loop 101 Pima Freeway eastbound near 7th Street. 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
5: Tonight, 88 for our low temp. Tomorrow, 114, 113 on Thursday as our extreme heat warning continues through Saturday night at 8 o'clock. And we did hit 115 today in Phoenix. 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
14: That I'm always right.
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14: It's Arizona's reigning, defending, undisputed number one talk show, 2 till 6.
16: Yes.
14: Welcome to Outspoken with Bruce and Gatos, hour number four.
16: Many people call hour number four the best of the hours.
14: Everybody talking about Dolly Parton.
16: Yeah.
14: Everybody sharing a story. Everybody listening to her music, one of the biggest icons of our lifetime, passing away today at the age of 80.
16: Can I give you a few little things here?
14: I'd love to hear a few little things.
16: The family has requested, instead of flowers, they make donations to the Imaginary Library. Imagination Library, that was the organization that's given away over 300 million books to kids.
14: So her father couldn't read, and she wanted every kid to read, and she put books, 300 million of them, into children's hands.
16: Yeah.
14: I mean, the queen of country music, a humanitarian hero, using her platform for amazingness.
16: And I know we were concerned about her health. Her publicist did come out and say recently that she had a short or a brief battle with cancer. Yeah. And actually had she did pass away at the Vanderbilt Cancer Center today.
14: Oh, man.
16: So that's what we've learned about Dolly Parton. But, you know, we
14: look at that up there. We're just watching the TV. Dolly Parton grew up in a log cabin with 11 siblings.
16: Yeah.
14: You see that?
16: She grew up like when you say dirt poor, like they weren't kidding. Like there was dirt involved.
14: It's amazing.
16: Dirt poor.
14: Yeah.
16: We talked to Meghan McCain a little bit earlier. Why?
14: Meghan McCain was amazing today.
16: Because Meghan had Dolly Parton as a guest on The View on more than one occasion. We really wanted to know a little bit more about those conversations and interactions.
14: Here's Meghan.
17: So I met her several times. She was like a frequent guest of the show. And I'm a huge fan of hers. I think everyone on the planet is a fan of Dolly Parton. I've never not met a fan of Dolly Parton. But when you find out that you're going to be interviewing someone at that level, you're obviously very nervous. And I'm a huge fan of hers. And she has this quote that I say it to my children. I say it to myself. I say it to friends. She has this quote, which I love. And it said, if you want the rainbow, you have to put up with rain. And I just think it's a very good way to look at life, especially when you're in pain and grief, that like after the rain comes the rainbow. And I wanted to share that with her. And I wanted to make sure it was okay with the producers, like check with guests beforehand. And first of all, she was stunningly gorgeous. And I must have met her when she was like 70, in her 70s. I don't know, it was 75, something like that. Exactly the way you want her to be, like all glistening and beautiful and sparkly and with a really fabulous wig. And in between the commercial break, she held my hand and was like, I think it's so incredible that, you know, that resonated with you. It's wonderful. You know, sending you so much love, like holding my hand, like so over the top kind, took a million pictures with me and everybody else. And look, I got in trouble a few years ago for admitting that Jennifer Lopez was not nice backstage. She wasn't. I stand by it. I've had many not nice experiences with Jennifer Lopez.
16: Same.
17: Sometimes it's bad to meet your icons. Yeah. Just I'm not the only one either.
16: No, you're not alone.
17: Happens.
14: I'm the only one that hasn't met her on this show, but go ahead.
16: Well, you're not missing out on much, I was going to say. Sorry.
17: Yeah. And Dolly Parton was just exactly the way you wanted her to be. I mean, kind to the entire audience, sweet, funny, you know, just, and, you know, she came on especially during like a very heightened political time. And it was at a time, I remember, when she had a show called Dixie Stampede at Dollywood, which I have actually been to, and people were angry about the name. And she gave this interview and she was just like, I don't want to hurt anyone. I don't want to put anybody in pain. I love everybody. I'll change the name if that's what you need. And it was so kind. And I think in those moments, leading with kindness is always something we should remember. And I really, when people ask me my favorite person I ever met at the View, I always say Dolly Parton. And it's a huge tragedy. I mean, I know she's old, and I know she's been around forever, but just her impact on culture and art and film, and then philanthropy. I just read that she gave 333 million books away to impoverished children in the United States. I mean, we're talking unbelievable.
16: You're here.
17: The great American icon. And I'm very happy to see that President Trump is lowering the flags across the country all week. And I think, you know, there are no figures in the world anymore that are non-controversial. Everything's political. Everything's divided. And Dolly Parton was just one of those last figures that everybody everywhere loves. And her impact will be forever. I mean, she's you know, like Johnny Cash, except probably bigger, just one of the biggest figures of American life ever of all time. And it was an absolute privilege to meet her. And I'm glad she met every expectation I could possibly have.
16: That's wonderful.
14: Meghan McCain is joining us, interviewing and getting to know a little bit Dolly Parton when she was on The View. Here's a clip from Dolly Parton that I listened to earlier today, and I said, we got to play this on the air.
16: Yeah.
14: And here it is.
18: For me, the Dolly Parton star is accomplishing every possible thing that I can. I want to mean something. I don't want to just be some joke. I don't want to be the all-American joke, you know, just with the boobs and the hair and the tight belts or the whatever. I want to be a meaningful, artistic, you know, person.
14: And now you look into, you know, a lot of people knew about, you know, the things that she did, you know, outside of her concerts and all that. She was unbelievable. The 300 million books to kids.
16: That's crazy.
14: I read that she did that because her father could not read. And she said, we cannot let children grow up not being able to read. And I'm going to get a book in 300 million children's hands. I mean, that's one of the most beautiful things I've ever heard in my entire life, Megan.
17: One of the things she said when I interviewed her is she was talking about her costumes and the way she dressed. And she said she was really inspired by her like town prostitute, I guess. And she was like, I always thought she was the most beautiful woman in the world. And I wanted to dress like that. And I always thought she was the most wonderful person. And, you know, even in at her height and her level, she had a sense of humor. She said, you know, it takes a lot of money to look this cheap. Like she was just very irreverent too, and really knew who she was. And I think that is so singularly unique now as well. But on top of that, you know, she's a brilliant genius. Like it wasn't just that she was gorgeous and sort of over the top with her fashion. You know, she's one of the greatest American songwriters, one of the greatest American philanthropists. Everyone who ever met her had something nice to say. I have a friend who is a comedian that was in the elevator with her, and he is a real grumpy, not happy dude. I love him, but he's not very happy. And he was like, you know, you couldn't help but she lit up the entire elevator and was like loving it. And they're just, again, they're just so many entertainers that I've met. I'm sure you all have met people in politics, whatever, who are just lose the plot, not nice to people around them, not nice to their fans. And she was just ever the class act. And
16: was it Louis Black?
17: The entertainer. No,
16: he wasn't the grumpy comedian. Okay.
17: It will not take a rocket scientist to figure out who this comedian is.
16: Okay, fair enough. Together, I just was curious. You know, and I think you've touched on something, and we've said it maybe in some different ways. She also was very comfortable in her own skin. And Megan, you've been around a lot of people who, again, act differently maybe when the camera or the microphone's on. When they don't, they're attempting to put forward an image that maybe isn't who they really are. She just was Dolly, and she was fine with that.
17: Yeah, and there's something I think about coming from abject poverty, and my understanding was she literally grew up with like dirt floors, no electricity.
16: Not an exaggeration.
17: And Pigeon Forge, Tennessee, just true poverty. And, you know, the video we saw today was of her nephew, and who I didn't know her nephew was in charge of all of her security. You know, her entire family worked and made her life revolve. You know, she often said that, you know, she didn't have children because she was taking care of her very large extended family. And I think there's something about the way she didn't try and hide, like, I'm from poverty. I grew up with nothing. You know, a lot of people in this country live under those kind of circumstances and saw her and will still see her as an inspiration. And I think the fact that she never lost her roots and wasn't trying to sort of, you know, not, I don't want to, you know, make this about her, but like, you know, you see a Meghan Markle figure who's just so clearly uncomfortable with themselves, trying to pretend to be something that they aren't. And, you know, the public's not responding to it for a reason. And I think with Dolly Parton, you see that she was just completely 100% who she was till the end of time. I personally think it's very sad, but also romantic that she died so soon after her one and only love of her life, Carl, died. Her husband, who was also not public at all. And I can't express to you, Roger Ebert has a quote that's going around social media right now, talking about how when he interviewed her, that it was like being around an ethereal figure, but like there was something about her that was just warm and sparkly and calm. And that is my experience as well. And I know that maybe sounds a little over the top.
16: No.
17: She was just a wonderful, warm person in a culture of, you know, ugliness and darkness sometimes.
14: Yeah. Our chat with Meghan McCain a little earlier today, she interviewed Dolly Parton, got to know her a little bit. Dolly Parton passing away at the age of 80. How about a little 9 to 5, Bruce?
16: There you go.
14: A little 9 to 5. You know, even I know that song, and I'm not a country fan.
16: I'm so glad.

0: We talk about all the different things that she's involved in, and we keep learning new things. Did you know, Gatos, that Dolly Parton was the executive producer of Buffy the Vampire Slayer?
1: I did not know that. Who's not smiling right now listening to this song?
0: Yeah.
1: Who's not smiling, right? They let you dream just to watch him shatter.
0: You're just a step on the boss man's ladder, but you got dreams.
1: We were lucky to have her for 80 years.
0: There is that. Absolutely. We celebrate an amazing legacy that she leaves behind.
1: Absolutely.
0: In a variety of areas.
1: I think what you can take from her life is you can be kind, you can be real, and you can give.
0: Yeah.
1: And I think if you can do that, you've lived a pretty good life.
0: You're here. Hey, we've got to check in the headlines. Let's let Becky Lynn get us up to speed on that. Up next, Trump's war with Canada might be costing you more. Starting now. Right. It's coming up next, Outspoken on KTAR.
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3: It's 5:18. I'm Becky Lynn, and here's what you need to know right now. The National Football League is responding to a new study on chronic traumatic encephalopathy. In a statement, the league saying they, quote, continuously strive to make the game of football safer, including by implementing strategies to reduce concussions and head impacts. Here's more from ABC's Steve Osunsani.
4: Scientists are estimating that at least 25% of nearly 900 NFL players who died between 2016 and 2021 were sick with CTE, the degenerative brain disease caused by repetitive hits. But their bigger warning comes after looking at the actual brains of 338 of those players donated by their families to the scientists. 93.2% were positive for CTE.
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5: Thank you, Becky Lynn. Phoenix with a disabled vehicle blocking the intersection. State Route 51 southbound near Highland Avenue. Mesa with a crash on the right-hand shoulder. US 60 Superstition Freeway westbound near Val Vista Drive. And a quick look into our surface streets. Phoenix with a crash on 23rd Avenue and Dunlap Avenue. And Glendale with a crash on 61st Avenue and Royal Palm Road. Enrique Garcia, KTAR News, and now back to Outspoken with Bruce and Gators.
0: Appreciate it, Enrique. We are now apparently in a trade war with Canada, our third largest trading partner, and a nation that before Trump, we got along just fine with.
1: Well, if you think that your wallet is screaming in agony right now because of the war in Iran, wait for the war in Canada. And I'm not talking about ground troops. I'm talking about a trade war, and it could be just as costly to your wallet as what we're seeing in the Middle East.
0: Do you mind if we do some a little bit of history? You might remember we had something called NAFTA back in the day, the North American Free Trade Alliance between Canada, the United States, and Mexico.
1: Mm-hmm.
0: Who did NAFTA? Did Obama do the NAFTA? I can't remember. I think it was Obama. Trump said, horrible deal. I'm a deal maker. So he did the USMCA, United States, Mexico, Canada agreement.
1: Mm-hmm.
0: That went into effect July of 2020, replacing NAFTA. Horrible deal.
1: Clinton did NAFTA.
0: I apologize. So now we're in a trade war over the deal that Donald Trump negotiated with Canada. This is his deal, the USMCA, and he doesn't like it anymore.
1: Please stop negotiating.
0: He's a wonderful deal maker, by the way.
1: Stop making a deal. Please.
0: Yeah.
1: Stop making deals.
0: Yeah. He's horrible at it. Literally horrible at it. And the rest of the world now knows they're not afraid of him, and they're calling his bluff. And yeah. Canada is calling our bluff. Here's something interesting. So Trump is threatening 50% tariff, okay? But Trump says they're not going to start till January 1st.
1: Well, that doesn't mean...
0: Hold on. You mean after the elections. So...
1: After you lose. Because all the polls are pointing towards Democrats.
0: But he doesn't want it to fall before the election.
1: He doesn't care about the elections.
0: Canada says, well, our tariffs are starting September 8th.
1: Wow.
0: Before your elections, because we want you to understand what this means to us.
1: Yeah, they don't want to... They don't like to be bullied. You know, it's
0: nobody amazing. Does.
1: Countries don't like to be bullied. Donald Trump tried to bully Iran, thought he'd win a war in 2 days.
0: Tried to bully Greenland.
1: How about that? How did that work? And the Canadians, it's so stupid.
0: Yes.
1: It's so ridiculous. And all it does at the end of the day is hurt your finances.
0: Correct.
1: That's all it does.
0: Yeah. Because as we know, by this thing called facts, manufacturing has not returned to the United States. We are not building factories. These companies are not investing in the United States. Why? Because it's a bleep show. Yeah. They have absolutely no confidence of what the ground they're standing on. And businesses like to have some security, and they can't get any here in this country.
1: No, things are bad out there. Trump is making everything worse. Sorry, I have to say that because... Again, I just don't like to just blame everything on Donald Trump.
0: But where did this come from? Why do we need to go to war with Canada?
1: You don't. He's shooting himself in the foot.
0: Yeah, the economy's not doing well.
1: His presidency ended. Yeah. Any chance of a decent presidency ended when he went to war in Iran. It was the dumbest move made by a president in a very long time.
0: So anyone that works in or with steel, aluminum, milk, cream, cheese, clothing, cosmetics, toilet paper, video game consoles, golf clubs, household appliances, fish, carpets, ag equipment, electronics, forestry products, or industrial tools will be facing Canadian tariffs that go into effect in just a couple of weeks.
1: Yeah. I talk to business owners all the time throughout the valley, and everybody, I shouldn't say everybody, I mean most of the people I talk to just don't like it. Don't like what's out there, don't like the feel, are making a lot less money, are having to pay for a lot more and getting a lot less. Everybody knows that. That's what's happening right now, and that's why the midterms are going to be very one-sided.
0: Well, we all learned that China didn't pay the tariffs.
1: Just like Mexico didn't
0: pay for the wall. China didn't pay the tariffs. Yeah. We all ended up paying for that.
1: Yeah.
0: Yeah. That's where we're at. So.

0: because he can. There's something about Canada he doesn't like, and he's made it personal.
1: Yeah.
0: That's it. And who knows what it is? It could be anything.
1: Yeah, but it's stupid.
0: Doesn't care. Of course it's stupid.
1: And it hurts Americans.
0: Of course it
1: hurts American businesses and American consumers.
0: Of course.
1: So congratulations.
0: He doesn't care.
1: Check the headlines on the way. The D-backs manager, he has a message for fans regarding Ketel Marte.
0: Yeah, I've got a message for Tori Lavello.
1: There we go. Okay, coming up next, Outspoken on KTAR.
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0: Arizona summers are brutal, but your backyard does not have to be. So I hired Mist America, M-I-S-T, America. 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Couple things I've done in August on my patio in the middle of the day, heat, okay? A barbecue. I barbecued 2, 3, 4 times already this month, and you're like, Gatos, that's ridiculous. Well, when you have a Mist America fan, the Mist 360 system, it cools your patio down by 25, 30 degrees. Barbecuing in August isn't a big deal anymore. You know how I always talk about fantasy football? I'm a champion, by the way, many times. We did our fantasy football draft outside in the heat, under the fan. And all the guys loved it. And many of them are buying one. You got to get one. The Mist 360. It's fantastic. 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
7: 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Here's Greg Ehler talking about the impact that made on his parents.
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4: It's 5:31. Good afternoon. I'm Becky Lynn.
3: Eyes on Education.
4: U.S. Secretary of Education Linda McMahon visited the East Valley Institute of Technology today and directly called on Governor Hobbs to opt Arizona into the Federal Education Freedom Tax Credit that's scheduled to begin in January.
5: The legislature has done its part. Now Governor Hobbs must put aside the politics, put Arizona families first, and opt into this program.
4: Governor Hobbs vetoed legislation in the last session that would have allowed the state to opt in, citing lack of federal regulations and accountability guardrails. The federal tax credit allows dollar-for-dollar tax credits up to $1,700 for donating to nonprofits that fund private school tuition scholarships.
3: Arizona votes.
4: A new poll shows Governor Katie Hobbs with a 15-point lead ahead of the midterm elections, with her Republican opponent Andy Biggs winning only 70% of Republican respondents. But Paul Bentz, the senior vice president of research and strategy with High Ground, says Hobbs' early double-digit lead in the High Ground poll won't necessarily stick.
6: As Republicans start to decide how they're going to vote, and they'll show up, they pretty much show up no matter what, we'll see that lead shrink a little bit.
4: The poll showed 49% of respondents in favor of Governor Hobbs, with 34% in favor of Andy Biggs. And while the governor's race is the headliner, some of the down-ballot races could be even tighter.
7: Secretary of State Adrian Fontes and Attorney General Chris Mays both have a six-point edge in their respective races, according to a new poll from Noble Predictive Insights. President and CEO Mike Noble says the Secretary of State race will be largely determined by voters who haven't made up their mind yet.
8: Fontes' advantage is being driven heavily by independents, but the key number is that 34% of independents are still undecided. So Fontes has the edge, but Collin still has room to make this race more competitive.
7: Noble says the same goes for the attorney general's race. 16% of likely voters are undecided, including nearly a third of independents. Meanwhile, Republican Kimberly Yee holds a three-point lead over Democrat Teresa Leiba Ruiz in the state superintendent of public instruction race. Colton Krolak, KTAR News.
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9: Thank you, Becky Lynn. Tempe with a disabled vehicle on the right-hand shoulder, US 60 Superstition Freeway eastbound near McClintock Drive. Phoenix, disabled vehicle blocking the intersection. State Route 51 southbound near Highland Avenue. And Mesa, crash on the right-hand shoulder. US 60 Superstition Freeway westbound near Val Vista Drive. A quick look into our surface streets. Phoenix with a crash on Dysart Road and Broadway Road. Enrique Garcia, KTAR News.
4: Extreme heat warning continues through Saturday, and overnight we're looking for a low in the upper 80s to right around 90 degrees, 114 tomorrow and 113 on Thursday. And it's still toasty outside right now. In Levine is 113. 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
10: Governor Hobbs and Andy Biggs, they won't be debating tonight. Hi, Joe Huizenga. They will be in the same room, though, fielding questions and sharing their thoughts. Will we see any fireworks? We'll have the latest tonight at 6 right here on Arizona's Evening News. Tune in on the KTAR YouTube channel.
11: Good news for you, Gatos. Ketel Marte is expected to return to the Diamondbacks lineup Monday night, August 31st, for a homestand against The Philadelphia Phillies.
12: He's probably 2 weeks that he took off.
11: Currently on the 10-day injured list. Yeah. Although
12: there's no AWOL list. That's why he's on the injured list.
11: He was seen taking batting practice.
12: Oh, was it at the casino this time or no?
11: No, it was across the street from the casino.
12: It's, oh, all right.
11: At the Salt River Fields.
12: Casino Cattell.
11: That's right. So he can get right across the street to
12: Craps Cattell. Maybe he'll be playing the designated gambler position.
11: Yes. As you may remember, Marte unexpectedly did not show up for a game against the Boston Red Sox. He was first placed on the restricted list due to his unexcused absence. We all remember those from school, don't we? And then apparently an MRI revealed some inflammation in his knee.
12: Oh, poor baby.
11: This guy's got a knee boo-boo.
12: No, everybody's got inflammation. We're almost in September baseball.
11: Constantly. And then
12: if you walk from here over to the news desk there, you get inflammation in your knee.
11: And then he the other day while the D-backs were playing, literally, he was photographed playing roulette in a Scottsdale casino during
12: Craps
11: the game.
12: Cattell.
11: Yeah. So
12: Craps Cattell.
11: That's where we're at with it. So
12: no, that's not where we're at with it.
11: No, that's not. So Torey Lovello, the manager.
12: I've got a beef with Torey Lovello now.
11: Okay.
12: Go ahead.
11: He's a big fan of the show. He was a big fan of the show.
12: Listen, if you can't take the heat, man, you shouldn't be a manager.
11: Because he apparently heard some comments that you made.
12: Apparently.
11: About how Diamondbacks fans should react next Monday night.
12: Right.
11: When Cattell Marte is introduced as your starting second baseman.
12: You should boo him out of the building. There's no other option. There's no welcome back. There's no cheering. This is a guy who quit on the manager, quit on the team, and quit on this city. You boo him. That's it. We still don't know why he left, and it doesn't matter anymore. You boo him the first time he gets up and maybe the rest of the season. So what did the manager say?
11: The manager's a little worried about the reaction of the crowd.
12: Really?
11: I think he is.
12: Yeah. Here's the quote. Cattell is a very loving young man.
11: Maybe he is.
12: Who cares? Ouch. Can you play baseball?
11: Okay.
12: Continued with the quote. I don't want it to happen, booing. I understand it's a possibility it could happen, but we'll all rally around him. Let me tell you something, Skipper.
11: Oh, boy.
12: I like you. I can't stand this comment. Don't tell me what to do when I get to a game. I paid my ticket. I'm a fan. And if I don't like one of your players, I'm going to boo him.
11: You don't like how he's acting. Yeah.
12: I'm going to boo him loudly. Yeah. It's not personal. It's just, listen, if you have a player on it, if you have a favorite team and your player doesn't show up for absolutely no reason, you spend, you know, 10 days, it's been 8 days now. We still don't know why. You have to boo the guy out of the building. And for the manager to try and get in front of that is sickening to me. It is absolutely ridiculous.
11: He's running cover for him.
12: Don't run cover. Let me read another quote from Torey Lovello. Are you ready for this?
11: I'm sitting down.
12: We're trying to create the softest space for him to reemerge back in this environment. I would ask Torey Lovello, are you running a baseball team or a nursery?
11: Ouch.
12: We're trying to create the softest space for him. This is why he is how he is. You guys have coddled him and you never punished him. And he continues to bail on you 3 years in a row. So now you've got the manager of the Diamondbacks trying to say, we're trying to create a soft space. Oh, for what are you? Are you his little security blanket, his whoopee? And please don't boo him. I'll do whatever I want to do when I pay my ticket and I go to see my team. Listen, if you're a Diamondbacks fan and you go to that game, what is it, Monday? And you cheer Cattell Marte, shame on you.
11: So
12: shame on you. You're not a real fan.
11: Our friends next door, Bickley and Murata.
12: I love Bickley and Murata.
11: Of course we do. They had some information, I guess you would say, some insider scuttlebutt that there is frustration and resentment inside the clubhouse.
12: Duh, you think?
11: And
12: that's what happens when your teammate doesn't even acknowledge what he's done for 8 days.
11: Besides the unexcused absence, apparently teammates are wearing a little thin on him asking for days off during what they see as crucial games and crucial stretches.
12: Of course. Listen, Ketel Marte.
11: He's just a distraction to the team, though.
12: He's a cancer. He's a cancer inside that locker room. He doesn't always want to play. He doesn't care about anybody but himself. I mean, going to the casino while the Diamondbacks are playing a home game and gambling during the home game. I mean, it's just, it reminds me a little bit of Trump. When he goes out, everything's fine. Iran, going terrific. Oh, prices are coming down every day. It's like you're not in the real world.
11: Yeah.
12: You're not living in this world. So Torre Lovello better toughen up because it sounds like he's running a nursery.
11: Yeah.
12: My goodness gracious.
11: It seems like he should take a bit of a stronger stand.
12: Is that the weakest thing you've ever heard? We're trying to create the softest space.
11: Well, I think it's fair to say, and this is me as an outsider, don't pay attention. If Ketel Marte walked in the door right here, I wouldn't be able to pick him out of a lineup.
12: Well, if you went to the casino, you'd probably find him.
11: Well, that's exactly where we'd find him. He wouldn't walk in here.
12: No.
11: He seems a little emotionally delicate.
12: Oh, absolutely.
11: Ketel Marte, I mean. And that what the manager is trying to do is preemptively run some cover for him.
12: Do you want to bubble wrap him too?
11: Probably. Fans boo the hell out of him, God only knows what he might do next.
12: If Marte comes back, okay. On Monday night, he comes back and he dives for a ball at second base and he creates a boo-boo on his knee. Is Torre Lovello going to run out there and put the little Band-Aid on, the pink Band-Aid with, you know, like the wings that are fun and all that you put on little kids?
11: I love those
12: Band-Aids. Is he going to do that too?
11: Ouch. I'm just saying.
12: I mean, I acknowledge that this team is in a tough spot. I acknowledge it. I mean,
11: there's a business angle to this as well.
12: But I don't let this guy play again this season. Absolutely not.
11: This team is not one that's known to just throw money away.
12: You
11: know what I mean?
12: Yeah, but the way that they're handling this, it is making people say, I don't know if I want to root. I don't know if I want to root for you guys right now.
11: Well, you're letting a player
12: dictate
11: all the terms, and there is an argument, is he that good a player?
12: He's hitting .240 this year.
11: If Shohei Ohtani wants to dictate terms,
12: go ahead.
11: Be my guest. Yeah. What time would you like to show up for the game, Mr. Ohtani?
12: I'll put this in a casino term.
11: Oh, okay.
12: It seems when it comes to playing ball for this team, Ketel Marte holds all the cards.
11: Oh, I see what you did there.
12: Yeah. That is the truth. And that's not the way it should be.
11: No, sir. Check of the headlines are on the way. Coming up next, how do you stop a data center from being built in your backyard? And should you want a data center nearby? We'll talk about it next. Outspoken on KTAR.
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4: 5:46, I'm Becky Lynn, and here's what you need to know right now. Fans of country music icon Dolly Parton rocked by her death at the age of 80. 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
24: She came from nothing and was able to overcome so many trials, and I think that she's able to show that with her presence and continue to give such love to everyone in the world, and she just remains super humble and it was very inspiring.
4: 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Let's go to the Valley Chevy Dealers Traffic Center. Here's Enrique Garcia.
9: Thank you, Becky Lynn. Tempe with a disabled vehicle blocking the exit ramp. Loop 101, Price Freeway, northbound near University Drive. Phoenix with a disabled vehicle on the right-hand shoulder. I-10, Papago Freeway, westbound near 19th Avenue. And a quick look into our surface streets. Phoenix with a crash on Dysart Road and Broadway Road. Enrique Garcia, KTAR News.
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1: Hey, this is Jim Sharp. 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
11: What are we going to do about data centers and the building of data centers?
12: Building in the middle of nowhere.
11: Okay. I think there's an issue with that.
12: There is definitely an issue.
11: Well, and I think one of the problems is data centers need water and power. So if you put them out in the middle of nowhere, there isn't a lot of water and power out there.
12: Well, they need water. They need a ton of water to start, but they don't continue to use water from what I understand.
11: Yeah, I think there's a lot of myths about data centers.
12: Am I wrong?
11: Yes and no.
12: Okay.
11: Some use like a, what do they call it, a closed system where they recycle the water. Right. Others don't.
12: Okay.
11: Okay, so the differences between them, I'm not 100% sure. I'm trying to learn more about it because I'll acknowledge I like the benefits of a data center. I had somebody text us, what do data centers do?
12: What's the benefit?
11: The benefit is literally everything on your phone. All of the questions and answers in the world are accessible to you in milliseconds.
12: Amazing.
11: That's what a data center provides.
12: I love data centers. Well, I just don't want it next door.
11: Right. And so if you use search, if you use AI, if you use any of these things, any of these technologies, these apps on your phone or your computer, it's running through a data center, for lack of better terms.
12: Correct.
11: So I think we all like data. We like the benefit of data centers, sure. But there's a new polling out there. 70% of people don't want one in their area.
12: Of course not.
11: But they all want the benefit of
12: it. Who are the 30% that thinks that's okay? Do you not know what a data center is? Do you not know that it'll create noise in your neighborhood? Do you not know that it'll bring the temperature up in your neighborhood, actually? I mean, who doesn't know what a data center is right now?
11: I don't know if I want to live next door to one, but I don't have a problem with one in my town necessarily.
12: Well, next door is different than in your town.
11: Right?
12: Yeah.
11: I mean, yeah, should your house back up to the data center? That seems unreasonable.
12: That's crazy.
11: But same thing, I don't want my house next to a power plant, but I know we need power plants or else I can't turn the lights on.
12: You know, be next to a landfill.
11: Right.
12: Yeah, we don't
11: want that. But the garbage has got to go somewhere.
12: Not next to me.
11: Right.
12: Put it over there.
11: But the problem you have is everybody thinks it should go over there by those people, right, not by them.
12: Exactly.
11: And the data centers have to go somewhere.
12: They have to go somewhere. But there are states that are cutting back and saying, no, I don't know if we're going to build as many now. But maybe we won't build any.
11: So here's what it is. Imagine this. Again, looking at polling data, because we have so much of it now because we have midterm elections coming up. It doesn't matter if you have an R, a D, an I, whatever. Everybody apparently hates data centers. It's like we can agree on two things in this country right now. We love Dolly Parton and we miss her.
12: Yeah.
11: And we hate data centers. It's the only two things we agree on.
12: I think we dislike where, like the process of picking where they go. Like, do we have a say in it? And our politicians, like, put it this way. Who's the brilliant genius that said in Ahwatukee, you know what? A data center should go right next to homes. There's a street between.
11: Yeah.
12: It's a neighborhood. Bad idea. It's a horrible idea. And so I think that's what people certainly dislike. And they distrust people who are placing these data centers in places they shouldn't be. I think the idea of having data centers, I think everybody's okay. All right, we're cool with it. Where are you going to put it?
11: It's got to be somewhere near power and water.
12: Okay. But it doesn't have to be across the street.
11: Doesn't
12: from a
11: have
12: house.
11: To be across the street from a house.
12: Right.
11: But it needs to be somewhere near humans.
12: Not as close as they're putting that one in Ahwatukee.
11: Yeah, yeah, agreed.
12: Yeah.
11: I think there's opportunities out there for people to build these data centers. in places, you know, quote unquote, middle of nowhere. It seems like there's opportunity.
12: There's a lot of middle of nowhere.
11: There's a lot of
12: I said put it between Phoenix and Tucson.
11: That's called Casa Grande.
12: Put it a little before Casa Grande or a little after Casa Grande. How about that?
11: Hey, appreciate you spending time with us today. Thank you very much. We also appreciate everyone on the other side of the double pane bulletproof glass. Oh, look at that. Pulling double duty today. A DJ and producer. That's DJ Pauly B over there. Thank you very much, Pauly. Hey, also, we've got the Pride of Tennessee, Becky Lynn, with all the news and information and helping with some of the crazy traffic out today. That's our buddy Enrique. Don't call me Iglesias. Thanks, guys.
12: God bless Dolly Parton. Arizona's Evening News is next. Bruce, you're lucky to have me.
11: Daniels, you're lucky I put up with you.
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4: Good Tuesday evening. It is 6 o'clock. I'm Becky Lynn.
16: And I'm Joe Huizenga. Tonight, don't call it a debate, but Governor Hobbs and Representative Biggs will be appearing in the same room tonight. And one of country music's biggest and brightest icons has passed away. We'll have more on that. But first, let's take you to the roads. Here's Enrique Garcia, live from the Valley Chevy Dealers Traffic Center.
9: Becky, Joe, thank you so much. Glendale with a disabled vehicle on the exit ramp. Loop 101, Agua Fria, southbound near Indian School Road. Phoenix with a disabled vehicle blocking the center lane. I-10, Papago Freeway, westbound near 24th Street. And Tempe with a disabled vehicle blocking the exit ramp. Loop 101, Price Freeway, northbound near University Drive. Enrique Garcia, KTAR News.
4: If you thought it seemed hot today, yeah, you're right. We broke a heat record by 2 degrees. It went up to 115 at Sky Harbor. Previous record was 113. Overnight, we're going to be right around 90. Tomorrow, sunny and hot again. We're going to be about 114 tomorrow. Extreme heat warning until Saturday night. Right now in Avondale, 110. 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
16: A legend of the country music world has passed away.
18: Dolly Parton has passed away at the age of 80. The country music icon was known for chart-topping songs like Jolene. Jolene, Jolene. Parton collected 11 Grammy Awards over her seven-decade career. She also starred in well-loved movies like Steel Magnolias and 9 to 5, and was a prominent philanthropist in addition to running her own theme park business, Dollywood. Her publicist did not provide a cause of death. The statement reads, Dolly Parton's legacy is one of love, compassion, and resilience. Mike DeBusky, ABC News.
19: Antonio Felix.
4: We're learning more about the traffic stop that led to two former Phoenix police officers being fired and arrested. KTAR's Kellen Shover is live now in the news center to tell us more.
26: In the initial appearance for former Phoenix police officers Antonio Felix and Luis Vasquez, Maricopa County Deputy Attorney Tom Van Dorn details the actions taken during the stop, which has led to the state to call the former officers a danger to the community.
19: After detaining and handcuffing victim two in this particular case, the defendant told her, quote, he's probably going to get shot, end quote. We know where you live now, before then abandoning her on the roadside at night by herself and without her cell phone.
26: Van Dorn adds the cell phone of the victim was either lost or destroyed during the stop. Both Felix and Vasquez posted cash bond and are under electronic monitoring. Live in the news center, Kellen Shover, KTAR News.
16: A polygamous sect leader has been sentenced to 24 additional years in prison for hauling girls in an unventilated trailer in Arizona. 50-year-old Samuel Bateman is already serving a 50-year sentence and has been sentenced, has been convicted of three child abuse counts stemming from an August 2022 traffic stop in Flagstaff that led to the discovery of three girls in a trailer. Once again, a polygamous sect leader has been sentenced to an additional 24 years in prison for hauling girls in an unventilated trailer in Arizona.
4: After President Trump imposed steep new tariffs on Canadian goods, Canada is firing back. Here's ABC's Rachel Scott.
27: Canada doubling its tariffs on American goods, including steel, aluminum, furniture, and clothing. Here in the U.S., President Trump's tariffs on Canadian goods now forcing small businesses like Jesse Prager's hardware store in Philadelphia to raise prices.
28: 2x4 went from $5 up to, I think I'm now at $12 to $14.
27: President Trump fuming Canada has been ripping off the USA for decades, adding, I deal with many countries and Canada is easily the most difficult and unreasonable. The president later posting, the United States is giving serious consideration to changing the name of Lake Ontario to Lake America.
16: CIA Director John Ratliff is reportedly in Moscow. ABC News has learned Ratliff is in Moscow for meetings, although there's been no official comment from the CIA or Defense Department. A Ukrainian official also told ABC News Ukraine agreed to not strike Moscow during the visit. ABC's Marcus Moore says there's no information on the nature of the meetings, although Ukraine has been making gains in the war.
0: Ukraine has managed to hit targets deep inside Russia, and that's notable because they've been hitting oil-producing facilities, and Russia has had to shut down some of those facilities, and it's caused a bit of a fuel crisis in Russia. In fact, in Moscow and parts of St. Petersburg recently, there have been gas lines, people trying to get fuel. There's also been rationing of fuel. So there is a real sense that Ukraine is having some success.
4: And turning to Wall Street, driven by a rebound in chip stocks alongside falling treasury yields and plunging oil prices, the U.S. indexes closed higher today. The Dow was up 160 points and finished out the day at 53,577. The NASDAQ was up 171 and the S&P rose 24. For more money news, you can visit the Business Center at KTAR.com.
16: Governor Hobbs has said she won't debate her challenger, Representative Andy Biggs, but the two are taking part in an event tonight together at separate times. For more on the event, let's connect with KTAR News reporter Heidi Hommel. Heidi, where are you at tonight?
1: Hi, Becky and Joe. I'm at ASU's Thunderbird School of Management, where, yeah, as you mentioned, this is the closest we're going to get to a governor's debate before the November election. Governor Katie Hobbs will take the stage, and so will Republican nominee Andy Biggs. And this is a public safety forum hosted by the Arizona Police Association, hosted by KTAR's own Mike Broomhead.
4: So what issues can we expect to hear them take questions on tonight exactly?
1: Only public safety events, but that does leave a lot open. They're going to talk about homelessness, teen violence, and federal DOJ consent decrees, and also public safety monitoring systems. You know, those flock cameras mm-hmm. that we've been hearing a bunch of law enforcement agencies and municipalities have been canceling contracts with. So I imagine that will be a big topic of conversation tonight.
16: KTAR News reporter Heidi Hommel joining us live from where Governor Katie Hobbs and Republican challenger Andy Biggs will take part in a forum tonight. And Heidi, do each of the candidates get the exact same questions, or does one get one question and then another gets a different question?
1: I'm not sure, Joe. We're going to have to wait and see. They're both going to get 20 minutes on stage fielding questions. And the APA said that they preferred this format because it's not like a debate where, you know, just a bunch of kind of digs back and forth, can't get interrupted, no hits below the belt, just straight policy questions and answers. So this is going to be very important information for the voters to decide. Now, this is a closed event. It's not open to the public. It's invite only, but there are members of the media here. So you can expect to hear a lot of these responses in the news cycle tomorrow. And I will, of course, have a story on KTAR about what was said on stage tomorrow.
4: I was curious to see if the public would have a chance to see how they respond tonight to these questions. So essentially, they won't even be in the same room at the same time. One will be on
1: exactly.
4: stage, do the questions, leave, the other candidate comes out and then is given questions as well. So that's how this is working.
1: Totally civil. It's not going to get rowdy in here at all.
16: So do we know, Heidi, is this the only event that these two are expected to appear at together that we know of?
1: Yeah, as far as I know, answering questions to make it fair, same moderator, same place, same time, same association hosting the format. And there's about over 100 people in the audience, mostly law enforcement and some others. So, you know, as fair and clean as kind of a new version of a debate, we've seen a lot of political candidates not wanting to participate in debates ahead of the election. So maybe this does become the new format, a forum separately, but at the same time.
4: Yeah, that way there's not mudslinging going on and you can actually hear the answers to the questions. Heidi Hommel, KTAR News reporter, will look forward to hearing what you bring us from this event tonight, and we'll hear that tomorrow. Thanks, Heidi.
1: Thanks, guys.
16: Coming up in just a few minutes, you know those letter grades that evaluate your kid's school? They soon could be undergoing some massive changes. We'll explain how next.
4: A path to immigration reform and Colorado river cuts. Now, those are some of the topics Republican congressional hopeful and former Arizona Cardinal kicker Jay Feely discussed on the AZ Political Podcast with Jim Sharp. You can watch the new episode on the KTAR News app or the KTAR YouTube channel. 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
4: You know, today we've all been mourning the passing of icon Dolly Parton. And while she tried to keep things uplifting for her fans over the past few months, it was obvious that she was dealing with some major health issues. It is hard to watch and help our own loved ones when they're facing a life-limiting illness. 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
16: It's 6:14. Thanks for joining us on Arizona's Evening News. I'm Joe Huizenga here with Becky Lynn.
4: How many Arizona schools could soon be sliding down the ranks? We're going to dive into that story next. But first, we're going to check traffic and get you home. Here's Enrique Garcia in the Valley Chevy Dealers Traffic Center.
5: Becky, Joe, thank you so much. Tempe with a disabled vehicle on the right-hand shoulder. US 60 Superstation Freeway eastbound near McClintock Drive. Glendale, a disabled vehicle on the exit ramp, Loop 101. Agua Fria, southbound near Indian School Road. And Phoenix, with a disabled vehicle blocking the center lane, I-10 Papago Freeway, westbound near 24th Street. Enrique Garcia, KTAR News.
16: Tonight's low, 90 degrees, and we've got an extreme heat warning in effect until Saturday at 8 in the evening. Tomorrow, it's going to be 115 degrees. That's the forecasted high. Then overnight, we're expecting mostly clear skies with a low around 90 degrees. Right now in Tempe, it's 110 degrees. 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
4: Every year, the Arizona Department of Education assigns letter grades to schools based on criteria like academic proficiency, state assessment results, attendance and graduation rates, and schools get grades of A through F. But there are some changes coming, and they could cost a number of schools a full letter grade. I'm going to find out what's going on now from our Education Solutions reporter, Shira Tanzer, who joins us. Good evening, Shira. Let's talk about the bonus points that seem to be this point of contention. How are they factored into the school's A through F grades? How does that work?
6: So bonus points were originally created to kind of incentivize schools to excel in certain areas to boost their letter grade score. So every school wants, you know, the highest letter grade possible. Every school is striving for an A. But sometimes schools don't necessarily have the resources to get to an A via its academic proficiency alone. So these bonus points were introduced so that they could get a couple extra points into the letter grade system for something like an increase in graduation rate enrollment or an increase in the amount of students enrolled in the school that go through disability training. You know, so these points were originally created just to give schools a little extra boost. But a few months ago, it's been kind of an ongoing thing that the A through F letter grade system is actually going through an overhaul. And this started well before a report from the Arizona Auditor General came out. But a report from the Arizona Auditor General did come out saying that the A through F letter grades did not accurately represent Arizona schools' academic proficiency, because they were allowing schools to get A's when they were not necessarily proficient in things like reading. And that is something that Superintendent Horn has said was not okay. So the system was actually getting an overhaul before that report came out, but that did kind of speed up the process a little bit and really push them to make some edits to make the system better. And this is the very first edit that they made. The Arizona State Board of Education yesterday voted to remove the bonus points completely from the system. And then the next step is for them to look at all these indicators that the bonus points were given for and vote on whether or not those indicators should be included in the standard grading system for letter grades, or if they should just be done away with completely. So this is part of a very long process. This just happens to be the very first vote in it. We will see a lot more coming out that has to do with these letter grades as the state board kind of works to make those edits.
16: So Shira, you delved into this a little bit here. So how is removing these bonus points then going to cause up to, I guess, 10% of schools to drop up to a full letter grade?
6: Yeah. So like I said, these bonus points were really meant to boost schools, and they did boost schools. The problem is, by taking them away, those schools are losing that boost, and then they're just being graded on their academic performance. And a lot of the reason why they're being taken away in the first place is because, like the Auditor General's report said, they're a little misleading. They're making us think that schools are better than they may actually be in terms of academic performance. So by taking them away, it's almost revealing what the school's academics are actually like, because they're not getting that bonus anymore. Another thing that Sean Smith, the chief accountability officer at the Arizona Department of Education, brought up when he was speaking to the state board is that not all bonus points are the same in terms of indicators. So some of them may have to do with graduation rate enrollment, and some of them may have to do with math score, you know, increases. And those are not equal when you look at schools, but the point system works the same. So a school would maybe get 1 point for each of those, and that doesn't really seem equal. So by taking them away and voting on what to put into the standardized grading system, you're kind of evening the field for all of those schools to only be graded on those indicators in the standard system.
4: But if they put those things, all of those, into the standard system, you could still, I mean, it still would differentiate between the schools, because you could still miss out on one, even if it was a standard thing, and it could bring you down. I mean, it's very confusing in that sense to have these extra things. I see where the problem could be. Somebody says, oh, we boosted our graduation rates, and so we get an A, but our math scores were terrible. And this one says, oh, well, we got our math scores up, but we didn't graduate as many, but we have the same grade. And so it could be confusing.
6: So as the overhaul kind of continues, we will see more changes. I do think that what you brought up is something that will be addressed by the state board at some point. The Arizona Department of Education is working on kind of changing this whole system. So that very much could be something that is brought up next over the next few months, so that they can address that and they can change it. This is something that will be quite a long process as they kind of work through it. This is just the first step. Maybe it's the simplest to kind of knock out of the way and really see what those indicators are into the future. Another thing that Superintendent Horn brought up is that he's going to propose something, because he's a member of the State Board of Education. He's going to propose that any school that does not test well in academic proficiency as an indicator, so not in general, but there is a specific academic proficiency indicator on the letter grades, should not be able to get an A no matter what, even if every single other score is perfect. In terms of indicators, if their proficiency is not good, they should not be able to get an A. And that's something that he's brought up that he's going to propose when it comes to the changes. We'll see if that is passed and implemented when it comes to the grading system. But there are a lot of changes coming. So yes, what you brought up is very fair, and I do think that's something we will see addressed.
16: Well, if there's a lot of changes coming, I'm willing to bet that there will be more changes after those changes as well.
4: Of course, absolutely. It's very confusing, but I do know that the schools are really striving. They want to be able to put that banner out.
16: Well, you want to be an A school.
4: Or an A plus school or something. And you know something, let me ask you this. It's an A through F. Are any schools graded F? They are?
6: Yeah, so actually the number of F schools doubled this year from last year. Now, the number is below 20. When we say double, it's still a pretty small number when you look at the amount of schools in Arizona. But yeah, quite a lot of schools are Fs. If you get rated as a D for a certain amount of years in a row, you are automatically an F. So that is how a lot of schools end up being an F. Also, every single school that is graded either D or F has the Arizona Department of Education or State Charter School Association reach out to them and create a plan to get them out of that hole. Personally. So every school is being worked on that is in those lower categories. But if you see the number of Fs in the state, we did double over the past year.
4: Oh, that's not good.
16: Yeah, nobody wants to be an F or D school.
4: No, they do not.
16: Shira Tanzer, KTAR News Education Solutions reporter. Thank you so much, Shira.
6: Thanks.
4: Coming up, how much money will be needed for infrastructure projects to implement Arizona's Colorado River water cuts? Well, we are less than 5 minutes away from that story and another traffic check for you. KTAR News Time is 6:22.
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0: 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Chief Medical Officer for Maricopa County's Department of Public Health, Dr. Nick Staub, warns heat-related illness can impact anybody.
1: Everyone is at some risk for heat-related illness and death in Maricopa County, whether you're visiting or living here. The heat impacts all of us and some of us to different degrees.
0: Of course, you know we're under an extreme heat warning through Saturday night, and that's been going on now for, what, like 3 weeks? Dr. Staub adds Maricopa County's heat season is going to last at least another month and implores citizens to be proactive about staying cool. 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
3: Billions of federal dollars will be needed for infrastructure projects to implement Arizona's Colorado River water cuts as part of the new operating agreement from the federal government.
4: Arizona U.S. Senator Mark Kelly exclusively tells KTAR he advocated for more money for Western water infrastructure projects and the 2021 Bipartisan Infrastructure Act.
5: One you can see here on the Gila River Indian Community, where they've been able to put solar panels over the canals to stop the water from evaporation.
4: The Democrat adds the money can also be used for water reclamation projects. He says cuts in Arizona should be shared between industrial, agriculture, and residential users. Heidi Hommel, KTAR News.
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0: New Zealand may become the latest country to introduce a social media ban for kids, with their prime minister announcing a new, quote, online safety bill on Monday. Mashable tech editor Tim Wirth joined Arizona's Morning News to give us the details on the bill, saying that it focuses on kids under 16.
6: They're looking at banning TikTok, Instagram, all the big social media apps, plus AI companions for people under 16.
0: Wirth says social media bans are becoming increasingly common across the world, happening in places like Asia, Europe, and Canada.
3: The Trump administration is now threatening to tear down the iconic Kennedy Center if a federal judge doesn't greenlight President Trump's efforts to renovate the building and put his own name on the front of it.
7: Trump has made the Kennedy Center his pet project. His name went up on the building last December. A judge later ordered it be taken down. And since then, scaffolding has been on the building's exterior, blocking what used to be Trump's name, but also blocking the building's namesake, President John F. Kennedy.
0: Troubling findings on pro football players and brain injuries.
8: CTE is a degenerative brain disorder caused by repeated head injuries. At least one in four former football players in the NFL who died between 2016 and 2021 may have had it, according to a study in the British Medical Journal. And among those who gave their brains to science, and more than 300 did, nearly all had evidence of CTE. 93.2%. In a statement to ESPN, the NFL says it continuously strives to make the game of football safer. Wayne Cabot, ABC News.
3: Take a look at your sports. 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
0: It has been.
3: I walked into work this morning, and the first thing I heard was, oh, no. And anytime you hear that from the newsroom, you know something tragic has happened, and the world is now remembering a country music legend, an icon. Dolly Parton passed away at the age of 80. And I told you before we came on the air, I said, everybody knows Dolly Parton. I know the name. Yeah. I've seen her appear on countless TV shows, late night shows, midday shows. Of course, she's famous for Dollywood as well. Mm-hmm. She was a philanthropist. She was very generous with her money. But you spent a lot of time in Tennessee.
0: I grew up there.
3: And she is certainly an icon there, if nowhere else, but really all over the world. But tell me, who is Dolly Parton?
0: Well, I think, honestly, Dolly was an open book. I mean, I think everyone in the world knew so much about Dolly. She didn't hide anything. She told it like she saw it. And she shared so much of herself with everybody. Dolly started, this is what I know. So Dolly, of course, was from the area around Pigeon Forge, Sevierville, Gatlinburg, that area. Grew up in Sevierville.

0: in the mountain. She was very, very poor. And she was very talented early on. And what I remember, I was obviously younger than Dolly, but I can remember her being on, or being, I don't know that I ever saw her, but mm-hmm. I know my mom would watch her. She was a little girl and she would be on a television show that was put on by a local grocer. Huh. His name was Kaz Walker. At one time, he was the mayor of Knoxville and he had grocery stores all over. And he produced a television show. It was a music show and she would perform on it. She was just a little bitty girl, maybe, mm-hmm. you know, 12, 13, something like that. And so that's kind of how she got her start. Everybody saw her on this show. And then she grew up and she went with her uncle to Nashville. And the rest is history. She just worked like crazy to become a star. She got a chance to be on another kind of regional television show. And I don't know if you know this name, but it was a country star by the name of Porter Wagner. And he mm-hmm. had a show and he brought her on as the girl singer. And everybody loved Dolly. He also became her producer and they did some duets. Later on, Dolly surpassed him in popularity. She left the show and they had a big feud. He sued her for management and some royalties and things. I don't really know how that all played out eventually, but I do know that when she left that show, that's when she wrote, "I Will Always Love You." And she wrote it for him to tell him that despite everything that had happened, you know, it says in the song, "We both know that I'm not what you need." And she went on, of course, to superstardom.
1: Yeah.
0: And I will say, I did get a chance. I never met Dolly.
1: Yeah, I was going to just say, no, you know, did you ever meet her?
0: Never.
1: Do you have a memory?
0: No,
1: do you have?
0: I never met her and I always wanted to. I did see her in concert at Dollywood for the opening night one season before we moved here. And so that would have been about 88. She had on the show with her Porter Wagner. And I was always glad to see that they had kind of made up, you know, and now he's coming to her theme park and he's the opening act, essentially. And then she came out. It was a fantastic show. And not only was she a great songwriter, as you mentioned, and a great performer, but she was such a philanthropist and a great businesswoman. She owned everything that she did. She never let anybody take her publishing. She turned down Elvis Presley with "I Will Always Love You" before she ever recorded it because they wanted half the publishing rights. She said no. It's a good thing she did.
1: Yeah, no kidding.
0: She recorded it, it was a big hit, and then Whitney Houston recorded it, it was an even bigger hit. So I was I think the thing that flabbergasted me so today when I heard the news, I burst into tears.
1: Yeah.
0: I was not the only one. I never met Dolly. I didn't know her, but I felt like I did, as I feel like most people around the world did. I think as I've been reading social media, the reactions were very similar. They couldn't believe it. I think we knew that she was sick, so I wasn't totally shocked. But other people that I would never have guessed said, I just burst into tears. We all love Dolly.
1: What do you think that connection was about? What do you think that she did that was so special that made you feel that you had that bond with her?
0: I think it's the very fact that she was so open. I've heard so many people who did know her say, what you saw is what you got. That was really Dolly. And so there was no pretense. She gave and gave and gave some more. I mean, we've talked about all the things that she did. She helped with the Moderna vaccine for the COVID. She gave away all those books to kids in Tennessee, and then that ended up reaching around the world so people could make sure. She wanted to be sure kids could read. And then when the Gatlinburg area suffered a devastating fire back in 2016, people lost their homes. She set up a fund, and for people who lost everything, they got a check for $1,000 every month from Dolly for like a year or more until they were able to get that. So it's just things like that that you know she did. She was just one of the truly kind people on this earth.
1: Well, the Empire State Building glowing pink tonight in honor of Dolly Parton. Just seeing that right now.
0: At, by the way, 925 or 925.
1: That's
0: that was
1: right.
0: Quite clever. Somebody suggested we should make 925 Dolly Parton Day. Kind of like 5-4 is Star Wars Day.
1: I think that'd be great.
0: It'd be coming up. I think we should do it.
1: Well, coming up, beyond the governor's race, how does polling look in some of Arizona's other major races? We're going to break down the ballot with an expert. We're going to do that next. We're less than 5 minutes away for more on that story. and another check on traffic. KTAR News Time, 6:37.
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1: It's 6:43. Thanks for joining us on Arizona's Evening News. I'm Joe Huizenga here with Becky Lynn.
0: You know, last night here on Arizona's Evening News, we looked at some polling in Arizona's governor race. And tonight we're going to dive deeper into some of the other statewide races, including Secretary of State, Attorney General, Superintendent of Public Instruction. And joining us right now is the founder and CEO at Noble Predictive Insights, Mike Noble. Good evening, Mike. Let's start off tonight with the Secretary of State race between Adrian Fontes and Alexander Colladan. What are you seeing? Who has the edge right now?
12: Well, in that statewide down ticket race, you see Democrat Adrian Fontes currently has the edge in that contest. He leads by about 7 points roughly in there, but there also still is about 20% or so voters that are undecided. So there's still some yet to play, but right now, Fontes not only leads in the current polling, but also he has a current cash advantage in the race. So he has more campaign, you know, he's raised more money. He has more money on hand to, you know, buy, you know, mailers, advertisements, and political ads and all that fun stuff.
1: What about when we look at Arizona Attorney General, Mike, between Chris Mayes and Warren Peterson? Kind of the same story?
12: It's similar. It's slightly closer, but pretty much the same thing. I mean, Democrats in general have the edge on the down ticket races outside of the superintendent of public instruction. We'll get to that probably in a minute. But when it comes to that race, both Democrats are both sitting in a good edge. And what's interesting about this, I don't think, at least in my time, the almost 20 years I've been in Arizona politics, I've ever seen Republicans go into the general election on these statewide races on the back foot compared to the Democrats, where the Democrats are sitting in the better position as we're marching forward to Election Day.
0: Historically, is it likely that we would see both of those races that we just talked about, the Attorney General and Secretary of State, go to the same party?
12: Likely the same party. I mean, it depends if they're able to differentiate themselves. I mean, right now, I think a lot of this election is going to come down to the political environment that's going on. And you see that in the numbers, frankly. So right now, you look at Democrats in any of these races, they're incredibly consolidated. So they're voting for the blue team. They're not jumping over and voting for Republicans. So they're very much staying party loyal. Where Republicans are very disunified right now. They've been fractured a little bit lately. And then independents, the key tiebreaker there, are leaning heavily towards Democrats. And from at least a lot of our polling and from our research, it shows that it's due to a lot of Trump's disapproval and the economic pain points, because right now Republicans are in charge. And so really there's a choice between Democrats or Republicans. So if one's not doing well, they're going to go with the other one.
1: So you mentioned undecided voters when you were talking about the Secretary of State race. You said about 20% of them out there right now. How likely is it that we see those undecideds break decidedly one way or the other and really swing these races?
12: Well, and that's what we're going to be tracking right now, because at this moment in time in the race, it's actually kind of a lower amount of undecideds as we normally would have at this point in time. But as voters get a little bit closer to early voting, so we're about 40 days away from early voting, which about 70-80% of the electorate votes that way. And as they do that, they're going to start paying attention more. And so as it's shifting, we're going to be able to give you the intel. But that's kind of the race right now. You can have a certain advantage right now, and the Democrats do have the advantage. But Republicans, I mean, they got to fix the first problem, which is they got to solidify their base and get motivated. They're not very enthusiastic. And then secondly, they got to start making inroads with independents. So they have two problems they got to solve.
0: So let's talk now about the superintendent of public instruction position. In this one, you're showing Republican Kimberly Yee with a 3% advantage over Teresa Leyva Ruiz, who's the Democrat. Why do the Democrats have the advantage in these other statewide races, but the Republican has the advantage in this one?
12: You know what? That's an interesting one, right? Because you would think, shouldn't the Democrats, and overall Democrats are doing very well. They're doing great in the governor's race. They're doing great in these other ones. But superintendent, you see Kimberly Yee, she currently has a 3-point edge over her opponent, Ruiz. And so what's interesting about it is that when you look closer at Yee, she's done a lot better job of bridging the gap between the two factions of the Republican Party. So the Trump loyalists and then kind of the party loyalists. So the old guard and the new. She's done a much better job of holding on to that. And a lot of people forget is that she was the highest, last time she was on the ballot, she was the highest vote getter in the state of Arizona. So, I mean, she's proven to be a very good campaigner, but she's also done a good job of bridging the gap and also kind of staying out of this political maelstrom. And I think that's benefiting her right now.
1: Mike Noble, founder and CEO at Noble Predictive Insights. Just one or two more for you, and then we'll make sure to get you out of here. Mike, when we look at the big factors that determine these races, obviously money's always put out there. You mentioned the economy certainly being put out there as well. I think name recognition, a third. There's a variety of others as well. When you look at these races, what do you feel? Is there one single biggest factor that you feel like gives somebody an edge?
12: Yeah, I think the biggest factor right now, I mean, name ID is nice, don't get me wrong, but I think it's getting your message out there. So I think it's having the resources to get your message out there, because that's one of the big issues that third party candidates have, like the Green Party, Libertarians, or No Labels Party. They don't really have the resources to get out like who they are and what they want to do. So I think part of it is having the resources to get your message out. And I think the second thing is talking about the right issues voters care about. And here's the thing, this election, it doesn't matter about the social issues or everything else. Voters don't care about right now. It is 100%. This is a pocketbook issue election. And so when they say, hey, it's the economy, stupid, believe them. And if you're not talking to voters in that lens right now, how you're going to be able to help them if you're going to get elected or get reelected, you're going to be losing this battle. And so this election, I think, is really going to be about the right message and being able to get your message out to voters.
0: Well, it's not going to be long until the mail-in ballots go out. At least we think they are. We had that executive order. We don't quite know what's going to happen with that. So we'll see. But the election's coming up before we know it. So thank you. I'm sure we'll be checking in with you again as the days and weeks progress. Mike Noble, founder and CEO at Noble Predictive Insights. Thank you.
12: Thanks. Yep. And then we got some new polling out coming out for you next later this week on data centers.
0: Oh, data centers. That's another hot topic.
1: So. We look forward to it. Yeah. Thank you so much, Mike. Let's get a check on traffic now. Here's Enrique Garcia in the Valley Chevy Dealers Traffic Center.
13: Thank you, Joe. Thank you so much. Mesa with a crash on the right-hand shoulder, US 60 Superstition Freeway westbound near Gilbert Road. A look into our surface streets, Scottsdale the crash on 64th Street and McDowell Road, and Glendale the crash on 75th Avenue and Camelback Road. Enrique Garcia, KTAR News.
0: Right around 90 tonight, and then tomorrow we're looking at a high 114 to 115. We did break a heat record for today when we hit 115 at Sky Harbor. Right now in Phoenix, we're at 109 degrees. 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
1: Coming up, Phoenix's mayor weighs in on those two cops accused of serious bad behavior. 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
0: Well, Donna here. 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
24: Welcome back to Arizona's Evening News. I'm Becky Lynn.
1: And I'm Joe Huizenga. Check of some of our other stories this evening.
25: We do have a duty to our community to make sure something like this never happens again.
1: That's Phoenix Mayor Kate Gallego exclusively on KTAR discussing two Phoenix police officers who allegedly assaulted a man and woman during a traffic stop. She tells Arizona's Morning News she hopes to take a proactive approach to stopping incidents like this in the future.
25: We also are trying to invest in an early warning or early intervention system. You know, someone may be going through a tough time. There may be a family diagnosis of cancer or a divorce, and we may be able to find challenges earlier and try to provide support to officers.
1: Still, Gallego wasn't shy about voicing her disapproval. She says both she and Phoenix Police Chief Matt Giordano are angry at the officers who betrayed the trust of the community.
26: A KTAR News exclusive.
0: The U.S. Secretary of the Interior shed some light on why Arizona and our fellow Lower Basin states are responsible for cutting back Colorado River water usage, while the Upper Basin won't have any cuts. Secretary Doug Burgum tells the Mike Broomhead Show there's less water in the Upper Colorado River Basin.
27: But the Upper Basin states, we've got, you know, Utah, Wyoming, Colorado. There's very little water up there. I mean, this is the headwaters of the Colorado River. The dams that are up there are teeny.
0: Burgum did applaud Arizona for its conservation efforts, saying cuts to the lower basin will be manageable because the lower basin states agreed to the cuts earlier this year. Now, you can read more water news at KTAR.com.
1: All right, Becky Lynn, you want to try to volley a story here?
0: Let's go for it. You want to do yours or me do mine?
1: You tackle yours.
0: All right. We talked about this a little bit ago.
1: Yeah, if you want to summarize a little bit here, I put a lot of meat in there.
0: Opening statements started last week in a landmark case against Meta. Several state attorneys general have accused Meta of designing a dangerous product for young users, claiming Meta knew it was dangerous and lied about it. Here's what they say. This lawsuit claims Meta harnessed powerful and unprecedented technologies to entice, engage, and ultimately ensnare youth and teens. through things like infinite scrolling and push notifications, and designed it to keep them engaged on the apps and sites for as long as possible, and that this is all harmful. So, Joe, how would you like to see social media work best to protect people's mental health, and is it even feasible?
1: Let's tackle the second part first. I don't think it's feasible.
0: I don't either.
1: I think you would need a ton of oversight, and I also think these companies are designed to try to make money and to try to get eyeballs and to basically be platforms for other companies. But ultimately, you would need a lot of safeguards in place. I think more controls that give, you know, parents some power to say, hey, you know, after X amount of time, you can turn this off. But I feel like phones already have that. And I feel like we're still running into these problems where they're saying, hey, this is social media's fault. So no, I don't think we're going to get what we ultimately want. We always, anytime we have a problem in our country, we want to point the finger at someone else. And do I think social media could do better? Absolutely. But I don't think they're the ultimate bad guy here. I think we're not willing to raise our hand and say we're not doing enough as parents for our own kids.
0: Okay,
1: let's take a look at what's coming up tomorrow for Jim Sharp and LaDonna Harvey on Arizona's Morning News. KTAR legal analyst Barry Markson is going to join them right around 6:15 to explain the Supreme Court ruling on President Trump's mail-in ballot executive order. So make sure to check them out starting at 5 right here on the KTAR YouTube channel.
0: So your good story for tonight, I love this. There's a freshman initiation ritual at Bishop Kelly High School in Tulsa, Oklahoma, and it can be really embarrassing. The seniors demand that every freshman on day one of school kiss their mom, dad, or grandparent goodbye in front of everybody before the first bell rings. The seniors tell CBS News that they gather in the parking lot en masse to make sure this happens. The ritual started in 2001. After years of more typical pranks had been played, the class decided they should come up with something a little bit kinder, yet equally embarrassing. Pretty embarrassing, but I'm sure mom, dad, and grandpa love it.
1: Definitely. The Chad Benson Show is up next after the latest national headlines. 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
4: 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Tributes pouring in for country music icon Dolly Parton, who died today at 80. Fans like London Kutura gathering tonight by her star in the Hollywood Walk of Fame.
5: She came from nothing and was able to overcome so many trials, and I think that she was able to show that with her presence and continued to give such love to everyone in the world, and just remained super humble and was very inspiring.
4: President Trump ordering flags flown at half staff for 1 week. Keeping it in the family, the AP projects Senator Darlene Graham will win the special Republican primary runoff election for South Carolina's U.S. Senate seat, setting her up to take her late brother's spot on the ballot in the upcoming general election. Graham, emotional.
6: Thank you, Lindsay, for your service to South Carolina and to this country. It's just not the same without you here.
4: Her opponent, Ralph Norman, caught off guard.
7: I did not prepare a concession speech, I'll tell you. That was not in the cards. But, you know, you when you sign up, you can win or you can lose. I took that risk.
4: An escalating U.S.-Canada trade war, ABC's Rachel Scott.
8: After President Trump imposed steep new tariffs on Canadian goods, Canada now firing back with tariffs of up to 50% on some 700 American products sold in Canada. Canada doubling its tariffs on American goods, including steel, aluminum, furniture, and clothing.
4: Much of the West still has bone-dry conditions with very hot temperatures fueling more wildfires. Outside Reno, firefighters still trying to gain the upper hand on a fire that's forced tens of thousands to evacuate. ABC's Melissa Adan is there.
9: As evacuations lift and residents in northern Reno return home, the triple-digit heat could continue for several more days as temperatures could reach up to 115 degrees in the southwest.
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3: It's 7:02. I'm Enrique Garcia. Here's our top story. Phoenix police responded to a report of a vehicle accident involving a pedestrian near 19th Avenue and Thunderbird Road. The pedestrian is a young juvenile female, and she was transported to the hospital in life-threatening conditions. The driver of the vehicle remained on the scene. The intersection remains closed, and detectives are on the scene conducting their investigation.
10: Antonio Felix.
3: We're learning more about the traffic stop that led to two former Phoenix police officers being fired and arrested.
11: In the initial appearance for former officers Antonio Felix and Luis Vasquez, Maricopa County Deputy Attorney Tom Van Dorn details the actions taken during the stop, which has led the state to call the former officers a danger to the community.
10: After detaining and handcuffing victim two in this particular case, the defendant told her, quote, he's probably going to get shot, end quote. We know where you live now, before then abandoning her on the roadside at night by herself and without her cell phone.
11: Van Dorn adds the cell phone of the victim was either lost or destroyed during the stop. Both Felix and Vasquez posted cash bond and are under electronic monitoring. Kellen Shover, KTAR News.
3: Governor Katie Hobbs ordered flags at all state buildings to be lowered to half staff to commemorate country superstar Dolly Parton. Police, businesses, and other organizations are encouraged to lower their flags to honor the life of the legendary singer-songwriter. Flags will be lowered until sunset on September 1st.
12: We are concerned that what we are seeing here is an increase over the last two summers.
3: That's Chief Medical Officer for Maricopa County Department of Public Health, Dr. Nick Stabb, talking about heat-related deaths in the valley. 113 heat-related deaths have been confirmed in Maricopa County, and another 584 deaths are being investigated as heat-related. Dr. Stabb urges everyone to remember the risk factors and to be proactive against heat illnesses.
12: Stay well hydrated. Be sure that you are staying in cool indoor spaces during the high heat of the day. And if you don't have access to that, be aware of community resources such as the Heat Relief Network.
3: Dr. Stabb adds that unhoused individuals and the elderly are especially vulnerable to the heat illness. Anyone who needs a safe place to cool off can find a location by visiting maricopa.gov/heat or call 211. Alrighty, let's get you a check on your traffic from the Valley Chevy Dealers Traffic Center. Mesa, we have a crash on the right-hand shoulder. US 60, Superstition Freeway, westbound near Gilbert Road. Looking at the weather, we still got an extreme heat warning until 8 p.m. Saturday. Tonight, clear, low of 88. Wednesday, mostly sunny, high, one of 114. And Thursday, mostly sunny, high of 113. Weather's brought to you by Just 72's Old. I'm Enrique Garcia on Arizona's news station, KTAR News.
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29: Economic D-Day. It is happening. Yesterday, Bessent comes out and he was forceful, telling everybody it's coming and you can't stop it. It's Economic D-Day.
30: We are spreading out across the world as we speak that you will see a wave of sanctions when you leave this meeting today, and you should expect that cadence to continue. And I would expect that you will see a major announcement of a financial institution being sanctioned by the end of this week.
29: Holy moly. What is it going to be? Who's it going to be? It's over. Give up. You've lost, Iran. Give up. We own everything. You're our punks. Give up. Do I think that's going to happen anytime soon? I don't, actually. I don't. We're 6 months into our two-week war. And because you're facing the threat of your existence, your actual life, not your livelihood, your life. And so I don't think it's going to go. And I don't think that Iran can withstand this forever. Don't get me, you know, it's not like I'm sitting here going, oh, I think Iran can do this. No, I don't think they can. I think they're built more for this. And the reason the sanctions really aren't on them, because there's no more we can sanction them. Right? I mean, like, we're trying to get blood out of Iraq at this point in time. It's just not going to happen. So you got to go elsewhere. And that's what the elsewhere is. The elsewhere is go to everybody else who may have dealings. So you're talking about the United Arab of Emirates. You're talking about Turkey or Turkey. And, of course, China. And that's the big deal. It's China. China. If they go hard at China, maybe something. But China's going to just, the minute you do something to China, they can do it back. Continue, Scott.
30: I'm not going to set timelines, but we do not have infinite patience here.
29: Do not have infinite patience. So no timelines, but there is also no patience.
30: Those who stand with the United States will reap the rewards of our partnership. Those who tether themselves to the Iranian regime should expect to share in the isolation of a withering regime.
29: I don't know what it looks like. And the fact that we are putting so much pressure on others who, you know, like, one of the things that's not being talked about is, what about India? India gets a lot of their oil. They got a lot of folks. They got a lot of folks, more than China. I mean, are we, who, and we're coming after entities and people more than countries, if that makes sense. So it is, look, it feels very Hail Mary-ish. And if they, I'm sure Iran's sitting around going, yeah, the only reason they're doing this is because they don't have anything left. They don't have any, they have no other thing left. They're going to do this. And then what? We're not going to drop a nuke, right? We're not going to start a nuclear war that would sweep the globe. So then what? Like, what's the next step after this? I don't know. So, but could prices be rising? I think there's a possibility we could see more prices rising. I hope not. And I hope this, look, I would love to go, hey, look, it's over. They've given up. They've quit. It's over. They've quit. How awesome is that? They've quit and they've given in. I just don't see that happening anytime soon. Speaking of, you know, the economy. Let's not forget we have a trade war going on with Canada, you know?
17: Prime Minister Carney had previously pledged dollar-for-dollar retaliation after the U.S. imposed 50% tariffs on certain Canadian goods. But yesterday, President Trump went a step further. He's now threatening to also impose 50% tariffs on Canadian cars, trucks, and steel. Trump says Canada has been ripping off the United States for years. Trade talks collapsed over the weekend.
29: So what exactly does that mean? It's not, okay, remember, it's $20 billion, which is a lot of money. But in the overall scheme of thing, when we're talking $480 billion, it's not massive, massive. But there was some weird stuff inside the trade thing. This is what you won't find anywhere else, right? We're going to tell you some of the wacky crap that we tried to put into the trade deal with Canada, one of which is changing the French language rule and external trade policies the U.S. negotiators pressed Canada to alter or weaken Quebec's strict French language protections, such as labeling requirements on consumer appliances, user manuals, and digital streaming quotas. You're like, what? So they wanted, we went in there and basically said, yeah, enough of the French stuff, okay? Enough of that. Also, one of the other things that we apparently tried to put in there that helped this thing kind of go sideways was we kind of wanted a say in what their trade deals would look like with others. What? Yeah. So the U.S. insisted that any final agreement must give Washington substantial influence or veto power of what trade deals Canada can pursue with other foreign nations, such as China. Oh, wow. That is something right there, kids. That is a little something, something. So, you know, how does the Canadians feel? Doug Ford, eh?
1: We're going to fight with everything we have. And, you know, something, I have more courage, more brains in my baby toe than he has in his whole body. This guy's a loser. He's going to be a loser. And simple as that.
29: Oh, it's on. It's on. So, that's not going well. It just, I told Jack yesterday, because you guys know my son plays hockey, and I told him, dude, you better get outside and figure out how to whittle a tree down so you can make a couple sticks. He's like, Dad, I'm like, I know it's not going in yet, but, you know, you got to get a couple sticks, and they like the Canadian sticks. Those composites, he's big into CCM and Bauer. Those are Canadian companies. So you better figure out how to whittle, or else this is going to be a tough thing, man. I love how we wanted to tell him, hey, maybe not so much French, right? And if you're going to trade with anybody else, you got to let us know. And we'll tell you if it's a good deal or not. So there. Meanwhile, yesterday, Supreme Court, that's SCOTUS to you and I, they ruled, so it's unsigned, as they say, 6-3, lifting part of the lower court injunction on mail-in voting. So it permits DHS to assemble citizenship lists and distribute them to states. It lets Justice Department prioritize possible prosecutions of officials accused of distributing federal ballots to ineligible voters. And it permits, and this is a big one, USPS, that's United Postal Service, rulemaking concerning ballot envelope designs, tracking, and state-supplied voter information. Now, it's not a final order, okay? So one of the things that was a big deal, separate court ordered still blocks USPS from withholding ballots based simply on voters' absence from a federal eligibility list. Which, you know, this is a big deal, right? The Republicans say that there's all this cheating going on, and no matter how many times you show people, they just don't believe it. No matter how many times you show the data, they don't believe it. You could say, look, you know, for every 10 million people that vote, there's 4 ineligible, by the way. Ineligible. Not people who are illegally, people who are ineligible. It could be somebody who is lost their voting privilege. Right. Somebody who is a person who moved to a different state, but still got another ballot. They're ineligible in that state. Those things, as opposed to, quote unquote, people that are here illegally voting. Now, will this be the final before the midterms? No. And you got to remember something else. The way that our system is designed, the states control elections. So the states control their own elections. And because of that, it's going to be tough, I think, to, in the long run, uphold this. But and this is a portion of the executive order and what they put out there. Like everything else, I mean, look, do I think that we should have nonstop voting for weeks? I don't.
0: We're also a nation of convenience. And by the way, if you think only Democrats vote this way, you'd be surprised. The numbers for Republicans who vote by mail is massive. So it's going to be a very interesting thing to see how this thing plays itself out when all is said and done, and the effect it may have in November. It's a partial win for now, but like anything, it'll be temporary because, you know, there's more lawsuits because we love lawsuits. A lot of stuff to get to today. Hope you guys are doing well. Happy Tuesday. Our buddy Mike Lyon's going to join the program coming up a little bit, talk about Economic D-Day. What exactly can actually be done if we don't go after China hard when it comes to this? Talked a bit about that. Top of that, we got some more crazy wackiness when it comes to the WNBA. Beef, the battle of beef, among other things. So a lot of stuff to get to. And that's just a few of the gazillion things we'll get to today. But first, Bulwark Capital. 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
0: Coming up, beef farmers not happy. 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
0: The Battle of the Beef. Farmers are pissed, as they should be, cattle farmers, because they have voiced their concern about the fact that the White House, here's the thing, Trump is concerned about price, understandable. We have the lowest herds we've had in 75 years, and now you want them to compete with imported cheap beef while they're struggling. How do you think this is going to go?
26: They're going to import a bunch more boxed beef, ground beef, scrap cuts, what I call them, and hopefully bring down the price of ground beef in the store for y'all. Now, this morning, the markets are crashing, and you're going to lose more ranchers. And in the long run, you're going to lose everything, because where there are cattle, there is freedom. And when these disappear, so does your freedom. I don't think this is going to work out like they hope.
0: No, I don't think so either. And, you know, look, I get prices are high and it sucks. We all understand that. Inflation is also a serious issue across the board, not just with beef. But you're going right at a group of people who have, in many ways, been the biggest supporter of the president. And now they're looking around going, yeah, no, I don't want any part of this.
27: President Trump ran an America First campaign. He ran on no new wars. He ran on propping up the middle class. He ran on being fiscally conservative. He ran on cutting the debt. He ran on cutting inflation. We have higher inflation, higher debt, a new war, and we're not America First.
0: That is a farmer who is absolutely apoplectic, is the best way to describe it.
27: Every single representative from Nebraska came out with this real soft, we're against importing beef from other countries and we support our cattlemen. How about calling out President Trump directly and saying, you need to reverse on this. You got it wrong. We cannot do this to our constituents.
0: They don't have the cojones to do it. They're terrified. They're terrified to come out and say anything. And so for that, you suffer.
27: They've supported this war. They've voted for this debt. They voted for this inflation. So I think me and a lot of people have a hard time voting for anybody who's in office right now.
0: 323-538-2423 at Chad Benson Show is your X, Insta, all those other things right here on the Chad Benson Show. Understandable. And I think the only way to get some things to change is by saying, all right, you've given in to the point where you are no more than a tool for the president himself with no independent thought whatsoever, and even hurting your own constituents, you're terrified to say no. But it sounds like some of them are willing to say no. And what's interesting about this, and just as we head to midterms, yesterday on my local show, I had the Democratic governor nominee on. So she's taking on Marsha Blackburn. She's got an uphill battle. And we had her on for an hour. I've asked Marsha, by the way, to come on 1,000 times. She won't do it because she's too busy talking to the people of Tennessee. So the pushback I got from some people based on no reality, based on they only vote for Republicans, and was crazy. And the thing that I've noticed, and I continue to notice more and more and more and more, so many of the things that people vote in their mind for are culture war issues that are emotional. They have no basis in anything real that affects their day.

0: It's I bet that lady interviewed, she probably let boys play in girls' sports. I'm like, do you have kids?
1: No.
0: They're all grown up. So you're worried about that? Yeah, it's a big deal. Could decide the fate of our country. Okay. Just insane. We'll talk more about that later. Coming up, Mike Lyons, our military analyst, joins the program. We're going to talk about economic D-Day. Can it work? Chad Benson Show.
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4: KTAR News time is 7:30. I'm Anna Ulp. Phoenix police responded tonight to a report of a vehicle accident involving a pedestrian near the area of 19th Avenue and Thunderbird Road. Police say a young girl was struck by a car before being transported to the hospital in life-threatening conditions. The driver of the vehicle remained on scene, and the intersection remains closed as detectives are on scene conducting their investigation.
5: We are concerned that what we are seeing here is an increase over the last two summers.
4: And that's Chief Medical Officer for Maricopa County's Department of Public Health, Dr. Nick Staub, talking about the heat-related deaths in the valley. 113 heat-related deaths have been confirmed in Maricopa County, and another 584 deaths are being investigated as heat-related. Dr. Staub urges everyone to remember the risk factors and be proactive against heat illness.
5: Stay well hydrated. Be sure that you are staying in cool indoor spaces during the high heat of the day. And if you don't have access to that, be aware of community resources such as the Heat Relief Network.
4: Dr. Staub adds that unhoused individuals and the elderly are especially vulnerable to heat illness. 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And now for a check on traffic from the Valley Chevy Dealers Traffic Center in Tempe. We're seeing a crash at the intersection of Dobson Road and West Southern Avenue. We're also seeing a crash in Phoenix. This at the intersection of 7th Avenue and West Fremont Road. Other than that, your main valley roadways are looking clear. And KTAR weather for the Valley overnight tonight. You can expect a clear low of 88 degrees. Tomorrow we're going to heat back up to 114. That's going to be followed with a high of 113 on Thursday. Right now it's 109 degrees in Phoenix. Weather's brought to you by 72 Sold. I'm Anna Ulp on Arizona's news station, KTAR News.
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2: Babes, what are you doing?
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1: It was that time of the week. Talk to our good buddy Mike Lyons, best damn military analyst in the business and retired major in the Army, as we talk about all the things that are going on globally when it comes to conflicts. And unfortunately, there is a lot of conflicts. First, Mike, I want to talk about economic D-Day. You and I were chatting briefly before this. It feels Hail Mary-ish to me, especially if we don't go after China, because I think China is the big deal in this. And if we don't go after China, the rest of it just seems to be a lot of lip service for a company, for a country that's already been sanctioned to death almost.
2: You know, yeah, we're leading now with the Secretary of the Treasury, with Scott Bessent yesterday. And, you know, the economic D-Day, what does that actually mean? It means that as long as you have allies, maybe you can, you know, kind of pull that off. I'm not sure where those allies are. But your point is, means going after China, Russia, likely collateral damage to India, and surrounding Iran in such a way, technology, for example. So I, you know, whether or not the Trump administration could pull this off really remains to be seen. You know, Russia has its own challenges right now with Ukraine still, as that conflict moves on. And today's, like, I guess, Ukraine's Independence Day. And but the economic D-Day, I think, you know, D-Day was successful in 1944 because we had allies, and I'm just not sure we have those allies lined up ready to go today.
1: Yeah, and I think when you go back to those allies, all of us were fighting the same fight, where they're all fighting their own financial issues that have to do with the global economy and where they are. And so it's tough because, yeah, we want them to all be on our sides, but we also have to understand, as us being allies and friends, they've got some of their own issues and they can't afford to, you know, be dragged down anymore.
2: You know, and I just can't tell anymore if it's just people's or these countries' leaders just wanting to see President Trump fail. Frankly, I think it's not in the world's interest to have Iran with a nuclear weapon and ballistic missiles. And that whole thing from the very beginning, I thought was just and right, and we did the right thing. And but, you know, not watching Europe and not watching NATO get involved, not watching other countries get involved, just kind of, for me, from my perspective, just I don't understand it. And now we're at the point where internally you have the Iranians, you know, saying that they don't have enough money. They're apologizing to their citizens. Obviously, the IRGC is not happy with what's going on there. But, you know, two consecutive days in the Post, the New York Post front page, is like, you know, Iran's crumbling from the inside. This is what the Trump administration needs to have happen, because it's really the only solution they have. There's nothing else that's going to happen.
1: Talking to my clients, our military analysts, as we talk about all the things, the conflicts globally. When you look at this, Mike, let's just say, for the sake of argument, this drags on, because their whole thing is it's an act of attrition, right? Like, they feel that we're soft. And that this means far more to them than it does to us, because the average person probably wasn't waking up in the middle of the night worried about Iran, because they're still trying to worry about paying their bills. And they're figuring we're going to blink before they do. And if it gets to November and Trump's in trouble, then that's the blink that they want.
2: Yeah, I think that's it. And, you know, Chad, I don't see the trigger here, right? I don't see that what's over the horizon that's going to determine that makes the Iranians fall internally. There doesn't appear to be this leader, this issue of the external leader like we had back in the 70s. That's off the table. And the IRGC gets more dug in all the time. There's a new foreign minister that briefs the press on a daily basis there. And so, you know, they seem to be up and running. Pictures from downtown Tehran seems to be going wild there. So again, I don't know what that trigger is going to be. And you're right, the clock is, you know, the race is on until November. As this administration, should the Republicans lose the House, I mean, straight the politics of this is that, and lose the Senate, you know, then we're going to be faced 2 years of impeachment hearings, and we're going to really go nowhere then.
1: If this doesn't work, we get 5 weeks out and it doesn't look like it's working, and prices are now, the pressure's on us with prices as we head towards that. What else can they do at this point in time? Because I still feel like Trump isn't ready to throw a bunch of boots on the ground.
2: No.
1: Because I think he looks at this like, could we win? Again, it's not about whether or not we'd win. We know we would. It's the damage that would be done. And for a guy who promised there would be no more new wars.
2: You know, I think he's got one more card up his sleeve for the election, and that is just open up the markets, the energy markets in particular. I thought, you know, I was talking to an energy trader of all things, you know, last week about what, you know, what would happen if he, you know, just opens up the gas and natural gas and energy markets, and similar to what he's done with the tariffs on beef and those kinds of things this week. You got the U.S. ranchers not happy about it. Well, we wouldn't be, the traders wouldn't be happy about it because the price would come down, but it would translate to the pump and would help, but in the long run, it wouldn't really be the right thing to do. So you know, he always seems to have a short-term thing. He's got some tool ready to be deployed as a matter of leverage. We've talked about leverage this whole entire time. And I think that he'll do everything. He'll use every trick he can to make sure, that prices get relieved at the pump in these places, no matter what it does to the long-term market for. And I think that's really what we're in store for.
1: Let's pivot from there to this whole thing with South Korea, and then we're not going to do some of these war games and stuff. And then this kind of bizarre praising, weird, I get along with Kim Jong-un and we might meet. And then it seemed to go weird because they fired missiles off the next day. And then the sister came out and she said, yeah, none of that's real. It's a weird thing. You know, Trump, as much as I can sit there and appreciate some of the stuff I look at and go, well, that's kind of an odd thing to do, you know, because I thought South Korea was supposed to be our ally, and it feels like, you know, you're putting a little bit more love to Kim Jong-un than you are our ally.
2: Yeah, this is the classic Trump leverage playbook. Not happy with South Korea, not supporting our what was going on in Iran. But I also think that this is a strategic move, knowing full well that we had to move a carrier out of the Pacific into the Middle East, the George Washington, while we, thank God, got the Abraham Lincoln home, and it's heading home right now. So I think that was also part of that. I think that was cover for things that we just didn't want to get involved with. We really didn't have, there was an exercise that happens every year. They used to call it Team Spirit, and I'm not sure what they call it now, but it's an exercise with the Korean military every year, and it's a great trip. I've talked to folks that were on it and stuff, and I just didn't think we had the manpower to do it. So this is our way of getting out of it by saying, you know, you guys didn't play, and that's why we're not going to support this year. And I think it has a lot to do with resources. But this is his playbook. He does, you know, he did open up this conduit with Kim Jong-un, his first administration. And I thought that was positive. I think we should be talking to everybody. But making it to the point where, you know, they're any kind of good guys is just, you know, again, that's a bridge too far. I Trump leverage. This is what he does. But I think there was other things going on there too.
1: You know, and I've never had an issue with him talking to Kim Jong-un, because what we've tried in the past just doesn't work. And, you know, but one thing is weird, the way that we look at Iran and the way that we look at North Korea, because North Korea, they said all the right things back in the day, and they still went ahead and got a nuclear weapon, which, you know, and since then they've been invited to the big boys table, which, right. You know, you got to look around, and nobody's ever threatening to go attack them. And you could see why certain nations might think, you know what, we get a nuclear bomb, we get to go to the big boy table as well. And guess what? We'll have people stay away from us rather than always threaten to attack us.
2: Yeah, the arms race, I think, is on in the Middle East. I mean, the Saudis want one. We saw, you know, back, you know, years ago, the South Africans tried to have one, and, you know, that was stopped. But I, this is why it was important that the Iranians' capability was buried. The Syrians tried to have one. The Iraqis have tried to have one in the last 40 years. It does mean that you're at the big boy table. That's a great analogy, because that's really what it goes on there. And the fact that the Clinton administration and really the Bush administration allowed the North Koreans to get this capability. And the difference there is those, and I'm going to say this as affectionate as I can, but it's, you know, the North Koreans are not that bright. They didn't have a lot of intellectual capital. They didn't have a lot of industrial capability. They're nothing like the Iranians. The Iranians have got, they're just, you know, a former empire, bigger population, you know, have a lot more resources available to them. The fact that the North Koreans pulled it off is a feather in their cap in a lot of ways, but the Iranians were going down that path, and for sure it's been set back. I you can't argue now, you know, watching people argue that the Iranians won this is just not, doesn't make any sense at all. They've been set back, no question about it. The question is, how long has that been, and what are we going to do to make sure they never bring it back?
1: What's going on in Russia, man? Because I tell you what, dude, I watched yesterday, three Ukrainians were killed, soldiers, with a drone that was only operated by AI. So it was given its marching orders, went and did its thing. But I look at this and I feel like Ukraine's still on the march here and that Russia's just, I don't know what's going on over there because they're losing so many people.
2: No, for sure. We know that the Russians did have overnight missile strikes in Kyiv, and they continue to take advantage of the fact that the Ukrainians don't have enough canisters and air defense canisters in order to protect themselves. That's the other lesson coming out of that. We've talked about that once that conflict starts, buy Anduril, buy Lockheed, buy anybody that's making Patriot missiles and Storm Shadows, because every country in the world is going to improve their air defense capability, and they're going to stockpile them like you wouldn't believe. I saw a report that the British air defense systems now, the Storm Shadow blueprints have been shared with the Ukrainians. Ukrainians want to get into the manufacturing business. They want to make their own Patriots. They want to make their own Storm Shadows. They want to make their own air defense capability. This is going to be the future. Now, lay that over with the drone air defense capability, because the canisters and the Patriots are knocking out the ballistic missiles, but you're going to have a whole other umbrella worth of air defense for drone swarms and the like. So there's going to be a lot of opportunity going forward if you're a defense contractor. In order to build out what's going to be the future of warfare, which is AI, drones, and autonomous systems.
1: He's the best damn military analyst in the business, Mike Lyons, retired major. People want to reach out to you. What do they do, brother?
2: Major Mike Lyons on the X, if you want to find me there, or on LinkedIn, whatever you want to find me. I look forward to those conversations.
1: Right on, brother. Appreciate you coming on. We'll do it again next week.
2: Thanks, Chad. Thanks for having me.
1: 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Coming up. 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

0: Snowfall starts this weekend. It's called Zero Week, right? We actually have some decent games. It gets really going next weekend. But this weekend, college football, it's out. Here's the weird thing. The noise being made about college football has nothing to do with what's going on in the field. It has to do with what's going on in the field in the NFL. Because players are going to their teams and saying, cut me, because I'm going to go play college again because I'm going to make more money.
1: Rookie tight end DaQuan Wright was recently waived by the Cleveland Browns. Now, his agents say he has a deal to play for LSU this season. Former New Orleans Saints defensive lineman Xavien Harris is also headed back to college, also to LSU. It comes after the NCAA recently changed its rules to allow athletes 5 years to play. The rule change wasn't supposed to take effect until next season, but that sparked a legal battle. Wright and Harris were among those who sued to become eligible under the rule change.
0: Yeah, so what happened was this has all to do with the COVID season and allowing people to have 5 years because of COVID. And so it was supposed to start next season, but then they said, let's do it now. So guys are actively asking teams to cut them because they know another year of eligibility and six, if not seven figures awaits them in college. So they're going for it. And if you're a coach and LSU, right? Because it's Lane Kiffin and the chaos that he brings, which is always entertaining. You don't have a choice, right? You've got to at least listen. Ryan Day, Ohio State.
2: If there are teams that have some players out there who are cut from NFL rosters that are going to be on other teams, we have to at least consider it and look at it. Do I like anything about it? Absolutely not. But we got to do what's right for Ohio State. So it's sort of a day-to-day thing right now. And like anything, we're just going to try to adapt. But I think we would all agree, maybe not everybody, but that, you know, there has to be a certain point where your roster gets locked in. But whenever I heard that we were in a meeting and someone says, LSU just got a commitment from the Browns tight end, I said, we are certainly in a different world right now.
0: It's nuts. By the way, LSU spent $40 million so far, $40 million on its roster. $40 million. Think about that. They spent $40 million on its roster, building a team up in college. Not everybody's thrilled by this, as you could understand. Dan Lanning of Oregon, who may be the best team in college football this year, not thrilled by what's happening. Most coaches and people aren't. You know, what time do we say, all right, enough is enough? That's what everybody's trying to figure out. Where is the line being drawn? Because there doesn't seem to be. It is the Wild West, to say the least. It's a free-for-all.
3: Yeah, I mean, I think there's a lot of negatives that are involved around this. One, once you go to the NFL, to me, you're in the NFL. You don't get the opportunity to come back. Two, you know, most of us have built our rosters, and you have a limited roster limit now. So if you invited somebody back to your team, that means you're kicking somebody else off your team, right, to match your roster limits. I don't think that's fair to the players that worked all summer, all spring, and put themselves in position to be ready to work for a team, you know, to have somebody come back. But ultimately, you know, it used to be once you had an agent, or once you went and did the combine, or once you went to mini, I mean, all those things qualified as you are no longer an amateur. You're a professional now once you declare for the draft. So to let any of those players come back, you know, fair or unfair to them, it's unfair to the sport. And I think it's unfair to the players that are on current teams, you know, for those guys to be coming back.
0: But it's about the W's. That's what you're being judged by. And by any means necessary, if the opportunity is there, loophole or not, coaches and teams are going to take advantage of it. 323-538-2423 at Chad Benson Show is your X, your Insta, your YouTube, and all the other good things. You missed any show, make sure you grab the podcast right here on the Chad Benson Show. Coming up, hour number two of the program. A lot of stuff still to get to. We just squeezed a little bit in. But we've got issues in the economy that we need to address, including this. Are you ready for this? Are you functionally unemployed? We're going to talk about that. Top of that, more WNBA chaos, because that's always just watching the league fumble. This is sad and at times hilarious. Talk a little bit about that as well. Plus, Target, what were you thinking? What were you thinking, Target? We'll discuss their latest. Oh! moments, among other things, plus your urban word, all that and so much more straight at hour number two. Chad Benson Show.
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0: Hi, guys. This is the Rocket Roger Clemens. 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
4: From ABC News, I'm Dave Packer, remembering the life of Dolly Parton. The beloved country music star passing away at the age of 80 years old today, her fans gathering in Nashville.
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6: Caught all of us off guard, or a lot of us off guard. 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
8: She was a very caring human being that looked out for everybody. That's what I would say about her. She was a good human being, a nice person who cared about everybody.
4: In a runoff election today, Darlene Graham, who was appointed to the seat following Lindsey Graham's death, is a projected winner, setting her up to take her late brother's spot on the ballot. To her team and supporters...
9: Politics is a team sport, and without you, we would not have won, all of you.
4: Congressman Ralph Norman conceded defeat. Graham will face Democratic nominee and pediatrician Annie Andrews in November. Immediately after President Trump hit Canada with 50% tariffs, Canada striking back, imposing new tariffs on 700 U.S. imports beginning 2 weeks from today. Paul Butler sums up the feeling north of the border.
10: I'm a proud Canadian. I will always be a proud Canadian. Emphasis on Canada. Not the 51st state of America or any way close to that.
4: A horrific event in Billings, Montana. Authorities now confirm 4 adults and 4 children were killed in a suspected attack on a home on Sunday when a suspect fired on the residence and a fire destroyed it. Sheriff Kent O'Donnell.
11: Our biggest thing at this point is recovery of evidence and that is done in a safe and expedient manner.
4: Police say a male suspect was found at the scene with a self-inflicted gunshot wound and later died at the hospital. Wall Street, the Dow gained 160 points today. 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
12: KTAR News time is 8:02. I'm Anna Olp. Phoenix police responded tonight to a report of a vehicle accident involving a pedestrian near 19th Avenue and Thunderbird Road. Police say a young girl was struck by a car before being transported to the hospital in life-threatening condition, and the driver of the vehicle remained on scene. The intersection remains closed, and detectives are on scene conducting their investigation. And Governor Katie Hobbs has ordered flags at all state buildings to be lowered to half-staff to commemorate country superstar Dolly Parton. People, businesses, and other organizations are encouraged to lower their flags to honor the life of the legendary singer-songwriter. Flags will be lowered until sunset on September 1st.
13: We are concerned that what we are seeing here is an increase over the last 2 summers.
12: That's Chief Medical Officer for Maricopa County Department of Public Health, Dr. Nick Staub, talking about the heat-related deaths in the valley. 113 heat-related deaths have been confirmed in Maricopa County, and another 584 deaths are being investigated as heat-related. Dr. Staub urges everyone to remember the risk factors and be proactive against heat illness.
13: Stay well hydrated. Be sure that you are staying in cool indoor spaces during the high heat of the day. And if you don't have access to that, be aware of community resources such as the Heat Relief Network.
12: Dr. Staub adds that unhoused individuals and the elderly are especially vulnerable to heat illness. Anyone who needs a safe space to cool off can find a location by visiting maricopa.gov/heat or call 211.
3: Eyes on Education.
12: And U.S. Secretary of Education Linda McMahon visited the East Valley Institute of Technology today. She directly called on Governor Hobbs to opt Arizona into the federal education freedom tax credit, scheduled to begin in January.
14: The legislature has done its part. Now Governor Hobbs must put aside the politics, put Arizona families first, and opt into this program.
12: Governor Hobbs vetoed legislation in the last session that would have allowed the state to opt in, citing lack of federal regulations and accountability guardrails. The federal tax credit allows for dollar-for-dollar tax credits up to $1,700 for donating to nonprofits that fund private school tuition scholarships. And now for a check on traffic from Valley Chevy Dealers Traffic Center in Tempe. We're seeing a crash on the westbound lanes, the Loop 202 Red Mountain Freeway. That does look like it's blocking the right lane and the right shoulder. We're also seeing a crash in Phoenix, this at the intersection of McDowell and North Galvin Parkway. And KTAR weather for the Valley. Overnight tonight, you can expect a low of 88 degrees. Tomorrow, we're going to heat back up to 114, followed by a high of 113 on Thursday. Right now, it is 106 degrees in Arizona. Weather's brought to you by 72 Sold. I'm Anna Olp on Arizona's news station, KTAR News.
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1: For all the talk of chaos and craziness and the woke wars and this, that, and the other in Iran and all the mail-in ballots and midterms and what matters to the American people? How about everyday living? I'm going to play you a couple things here. I want you guys to understand, what do most people worry about day to day? Being able to afford life, all right? That's just truthful. And you want to know why the DSA is having their glow up moment? It's because they're talking about issues that are kitchen table. Now, Fox and everybody else will bring on the wackies who will go, we need to abolish the police. We need to get rid of the Constitution. We need to seize the means of production. They'll bring those people on because it's great. It's great arguments. Good fodder. Good for clicks, good for likes, good for all the stuff. But it's not reality, right? I can do that every day with the right and the left. I got enough crazies on both sides built up when it comes to audio that I could play you 50 crazy cult-like wackadoos who worship Trump. Or 50 lunatics who think that we should abolish prisons and borders. That's for clicks and likes. That's not what we're about here. This is reality.
2: My insurance declined any coverage for a procedure to close a hole in my heart that has been causing me to have minor strokes. Their reason for doing this is my age and the amount of bubbles on my echo. And they said I am a low risk for reoccurring stroke events. I have been having stroke events since May 4th. Last night, I did have another stroke event after being inpatient and admitted into a hospital, having a stroke event on August 15th. So 6 days later, I had another stroke event, even though my insurance deemed me as low risk. Thankfully, with crowdfunding and private and public donations, I was able to raise about half of the $75,000 goal needed for the procedures. And the hospital has allowed me to schedule the procedure based on their financial faith program because of that.
1: That's insane. Nobody should go bankrupt trying to keep themselves alive or keep their children alive or their family alive. It just shouldn't happen. We have a broken system that is expensive and it's not getting any better. And let's not forget, hey, Republicans, not even this Congress. Let's go back all the way back to when they passed the Obamacare ACA. You guys are, we're going to fix this. And it's been lip service. And the times that you've had opportunities, you didn't do anything. She's not done.
2: I am recording this video today because on the evening, a few hours after my stroke event, they're minor strokes, they're TIAs, I posted a video and I had still some pretty good facial droop going on and some aphasia. So just showing everybody that it is better. It usually resolves within a couple hours and then by the next day completely. Obviously still struggling with aphasia a bit. Anyways, so for this $75,000 price tag on this procedure, I think you will all be surprised that it is an hour-long outpatient procedure. Super simple, super quick. So I don't think I'll have much of an update tomorrow, but this is my journey. Hope everybody has a great day. Thanks. Bye.
1: I want you guys to understand her insurance company, of which she pays money to, looked at her and said, ah, they're mini strokes. You'll be good. Walk it off. Take a nap. And it's going to be okay. My wife had a hole in her heart. Dee Dee, our soon-to-be 16-year-old, they're worried she now may have a hole in her heart. And so we're going through stuff like this. And if they looked at me and said, sorry, you know, if she's going to have some stroke issues, she's young. She'll walk it off. It's going to be okay. What are you talking about? The insanity of this crap. I'm sorry. You want to know why people are screaming Medicare for all? Because you're crowdfunding to keep yourself from having strokes. That's insane. How about this one?
0: My wife and I just got a letter from United Healthcare telling us that they're denying coverage for our twin stay in the NICU. And if you thought that was inhumane, you're right. But listen to this. They didn't address it to me or my wife, you know, like human adults. They addressed the letter to the baby. Sadly, I guess it is appropriate that our preemie baby's first experience in the world is having its healthcare coverage denied. I guess my only other question for United Healthcare is that if the baby was still in the womb, would you have sent the letter to my wife and had her eat it in order to get it to the baby?
1: Ooh. Well, right. But Chad, I don't think you understand, okay? I don't think you get it. War. We need more war. You don't understand. If we go and we make sure that people at least have the bare bones minimum, we can't have war. We love war. I mean, it's spectacular. You're pissed about this. I can't even believe you're that upset about this. That's ridiculous. What about my data centers? You're not going to deny people more data centers. There's ways that we can do this that are absolutely better than what we have. And we need to fix. Nobody should go bankrupt because they're trying to survive. Nobody should. Nobody should. We spend double what everybody else spends in the developed world, right? The westernized developed world. And we're not getting results that match what we spend. We're not. We are not. And we spend money. And here's the thing. They deny you. That's the whole point. I can't make money if I keep paying out. And yes, are some stuff ridiculous? Yes. Do they overprescribe in certain situations? Yes. Is it a giant game? Yes. But when something is caught, we shouldn't have to worry about, well, we have to sell the house. We have to sell the cars. We're going to have to do all this stuff because, yeah, I got to try to make sure that my kid doesn't die or that my wife or I can survive. And if we do, we're going to live the rest of our life in, you know, in hotels because this is insane. It is. It is absolutely. And people say, you want socialized medicine? No, I've lived through socialized medicine the way that England does it. UK, I'm not a fan. I've told you that. I look at Switzerland. By law, everybody has to be covered. Well, that's what the ACA did. Yeah, but the way they do it is every single person has to be covered, pre-existing or not. And I think they may have the best system. The Dutch have one similar. Either of those two are great. And here's the thing. That one plan, everybody can sell. Everybody has to sell the same plan. And it's a bare bones minimum, save your life kind of plan. But here's the thing. It's nonprofit. That portion of it. Now, then people go out and buy supplemental insurance on top of that, which they can profit from. We have an issue here, and we need to address it. And what's not going to happen is us stopping wars, because it's important that we fight more wars. We need $1.5 trillion. With the money we spent on our military, we could just get everybody a doctor. It's absurd. It is. I'm telling you guys, it is absurd. It is absolutely absurd. We've got to do better. And the more government gets involved, the worse it is. The problem is they broke it. And any fix that's out there, it ain't going to happen. And I know Republicans, you guys are on it today. You guys have got this thing. You've sorted it out, right? Low taxes, smaller government, fiscal responsibility, and you're fixing it, all the stuff when it comes to Obamacare. You got this covered. Meanwhile, we're trying something new when it comes to Iran.
3: Treasury Secretary Scott Bessent was expected to unveil a host of sanctions against Iranian trade partners. But Secretary Bessent only warned those sanctions were to come, and he didn't name any countries, including China, Iran's top trade partner.
4: Why not impose the sanctions today? Well, we are giving everyone the opportunity to remedy bad behavior. Why would I want to blow up the global financial system?
3: Iran's chief negotiator says they aren't buying it.
1: Yeah, they're not. And by the way, China came out today, basically said, what are you doing? So do we have the cojones to go through with this and do what we're supposed to do? If we're serious about it, the focus needs to be in a singular area, and that singular area is China, China, China. Yes, maybe India, but China. And forcing or trying to force some of our allies into something when they're dealing with their own stuff, and we talked to Mike Lyons last hour about that, is also not super friendly because they're dealing with their own issues when it comes to the financial side of stuff, especially throughout Europe, because they've got issues and war at their doorstep and prices that are high. So do I think this is going to work? I hope it does. Do I think it will? I'm not holding my breath. 323-538-2423 at Chad Benson Show is your X, your Insta, your YouTube, and all of those other things. Love hearing from all of you. I do. And remember that 323 line, you can always leave a text message or a voice message as well. And if you're going to curse a lot, I'm not going to have a chance to play. Okay, that's all I'm saying, because then I got to beep it. It takes too long. And just if you want to yell at me, I'm fine with that. But just slow down with the curses. All right, if that makes sense. Board Capital, amazing, incredible. As we talk about the economy, my friends, you want to make sure that you are protected. What if? That's what you're always protecting yourself for. The what if. What if AI bubble pops? Is that a possibility? Of course it is. What if we're looking around here and all of a sudden oil prices collapse and or explode? 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
12: Underneath the sewers of New York City, is there an alligator that was flushed down the toilet that could be eating unsuspecting people who are homeless, wandering around down there? Could there be chuds, cannibalistic, humanoid, underground dwellers? I don't know. What I do know is they're starting to emerge.
13: Tonight, a mystery under the streets of New York only intensifying after these three men were captured on video climbing out of the New York City sewer system just after 4 o'clock in the morning, according to NYPD. Wearing overalls and using what appears to be headlamps.
14: This is the manhole cover just feet away from the busiest transit hub in the Western Hemisphere, Penn Station, underneath Madison Square Garden, where some 600,000 people pass through every single day.
12: What? And they're coming up? They gotta be chuds. They gotta be cannibalistic humanoid underground dwellers. There's nothing else it could be. They could be terrorists. But it's more likely they're chuds. Or maybe they lost something. And it's down in the sewer and they're searching for it. Maybe, have you thought about this? They're turtles. Have you thought that maybe they're turtles? It's possible.
13: Darren Porcher is a former lieutenant for the city's police department.
14: Are you concerned by the images that you're seeing?
15: I'm very concerned. This is reactive and it's not proactive. I highly encourage a proactive mechanism inside of the sewer system that would detect as soon as an individual is there.
13: Law enforcement saying the NYPD is aware of the incident. There are no arrests and the investigation is ongoing. With the city's Department of Environmental Protection adding that they've inspected the sewers at the location and our infrastructure is safe.
12: So it's And the only thing I can think of, right, some people out there are probably going to think, well, it's got to be, well, it could be just wackadoo people. All right, so let's just put that over there. It's always a possibility. Terrorism? It's a possibility. No doubt. Bioweapon kind of terrorism? Maybe more so than blowy uppy? Possible. Ninja turtles? You can't rule it out. Alligator hunters? You can't rule it out. And then, of course, probably the most realistic are the Chuds. The cannibalistic, humanoid, underground dwellers. I don't think you can rule this out. It has to be a Chud. 323-538-2423 at Chad Benson Show is your X, your Insta, YouTube, Facebook, and everything else. Love hearing from all of you right here on the Chad Benson Show. When you think about it, they're coming up, they're looking and just getting a feel of the vibrance of New York City before they start to emerge in full force to start snacking on people. What do you guys think? Let me know. Remember, you can leave a text or a voicemail when it comes to 323-538-2423. Somebody actually likes me.
16: I presume this is the Chad Benson line. At any rate, I'm a fan out here in Washington State, and I really appreciate your show on the radio and your rap and the way you talk and handle issues. So more power to you, Chad. And that's about it. I might call again to, give my, favorable review. But I'm impressed that you have a nice platform, and I really appreciate your level-headed discussion of things that otherwise heat people up so much. That's about it. And take care of yourself. Bye now.
12: Well, thank you very much. I appreciate that. Yesterday, my local show, we had on the Democratic candidate for governor. And it was funny, the reaction here in Nashville to people freaking out over that.
17: 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You're not allowed to have other opinions on here. It's only what I like.
12: And I just started laughing. I'm like, my goodness me. You've lost the plot, haven't you? Just insane the way that people react at times. I give everybody a voice. Let them do their thing. It's just, and then we call it as we see it based on the data and the facts. That's the way it should be. It's not always that way.

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2: 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I'm Anna Olp. Phoenix police responded tonight to a report of a vehicle accident involving a pedestrian near 19th Avenue and Thunderbird Road. Police say a young girl was struck by a car before being transported to the hospital in life-threatening condition. The driver of the vehicle remained on scene, and the intersection remains closed as detectives continue to conduct their investigation. And Governor Katie Hobbs has ordered flags at all state buildings to be lowered to half staff to commemorate country superstar Dolly Parton. People, businesses, and other organizations are encouraged to lower their flags to honor the life of the legendary singer-songwriter. Flags will be lowered until sunset on September 1st.
1: Eyes on Education.
2: And U.S. Secretary of Education Linda McMahon visited the East Valley Institute of Technology today. She directly called on Governor Hobbs to opt Arizona into the federal education freedom tax credit, scheduled to begin in January.
3: The legislature has done its part. Now Governor Hobbs must put aside the politics, put Arizona families first, and opt into this program.
2: Governor Hobbs vetoed legislation in the last session that would have allowed the state to opt in, citing lack of federal regulations and accountability guardrails. The federal tax credit allows dollar-for-dollar tax credits up to $1,700 for donating to nonprofits that fund private school tuition scholarships. And now for a check on traffic from the Valley Chevy Dealers Traffic Center in Tempe. We're seeing a crash on the westbound Loop 202 Red Mountain Freeway that is in the right lane, blocking the shoulder. And we're also seeing a crash at the intersection of McDowell and North Galvin Parkway. KTAR weather for the Valley overnight tonight. You can expect a low of 88 degrees. Tomorrow it's going to heat up to a high of 114. Right now it is 106 degrees in Phoenix. Weather's brought to you by 72 Sold. I'm Anna Olp on Arizona's news station, KTAR News.
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3: Love hearing from all of you. 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It's very interesting, and I've gotten several of these over the last few months. 6936. As a Texas Republican, I voted Democrat in the primary this year for the first time ever, and I'll be voting for Tallarico. I don't care what the Republicans say about him. Literally nothing matters to me more than the fact that he isn't Ken Paxton. What Paxton and crew have done to our schools is criminal. And we've talked about it on our midterm Monday. Paxton is so unliked. He is. He's liked by a white conservative, Christian conservative-ish group of boomers, and that's pretty much about it. And I'm generalizing as a whole. I mean, he could have a Gen Z person or Gen X that likes him. But when you look at the numbers bear out that that is who his audience is. And I don't know if it can carry the day. And here's the other thing. No matter what they seem to be throwing at Tallarico, culture wars, any of that, it's just not working. It's not. And because the baggage itself for, I think, Ken Paxton is so big, I still think it's going to be close. I think if this is in any other state, we're not even having this conversation. But the fact that it's Texas and it's going to be much closer than people realize. Let me know what you think. 323-538-2423 at Chad Benson Show is your X, your Insta, and all of those other things we do. Again, love to hear from you. And we try to get on every call. As I mentioned, slow down with the curses. I'm going to beep everything out. Drives me crazy. And on the other side of it, and I mean this, good or bad, I will always reply to you. Doesn't matter. I'll always reply to you. At least try to get back to as many people as possible. And sometimes it's a few days late, but I do try to get back to every single person. The economy, stupid. It's important. And we talk about that because the market itself right now sucks. Young kids are coming out of school. They're looking around going, what do we got? What's here for us?
4: For generations, the game plan after college has been pretty simple. Graduate and get a job.
5: I still do not have a full-time job.
4: But for a growing number of young people, their post-grad plans are taking months.
6: I thought that by now I would have a job.
3: Yeah, well, you don't, all right? You're not supposed to. It's about profits. Come on. You shouldn't be part of the game. AI is going to play a part in this. Some. Is it playing a bigger part at this moment? No, I think the market is not what we would love it to be, not what the administration says it is. And these young kids are coming out. Think about this, too. These young kids are coming out with house payments for their loans, high car payments for their loans. And they're looking around going, all right, I did all the things I was told I needed to do. And now what?
4: Jacqueline Klein graduated with her master's degree in communications in May and started applying for positions long before that.
6: I've applied to over 500 jobs. Overall, it's been a very frustrating process.
4: She is far from alone. College graduates ages 22 to 27 now face an unemployment rate of 5.7% compared to an overall unemployment rate of 4.1%.
3: And we're going to get to that actual unemployment rate in a little bit, because you're going to find out maybe it's not what that's cracked up to seem, because there's something else out there we're going to talk about when it comes to unemployment.
4: The problem? A career ladder economists describe as effectively frozen. Fewer workers moving up the ladder and fewer jobs opening up below them. Glassdoor's Daniel Zhao has seen the shift firsthand.
7: How would you describe this current labor market in just a few words?
8: Sluggish. Hiring is very slow right now.
4: Adding to the uncertainty, AI. But Zhao says it is not the main reason the entry-level workforce is struggling.
8: I don't think that AI is yet at a stage where it's really powerful or useful enough to really be replacing jobs or to be preventing employers from hiring.
3: No, I think it's not there yet for a lot of things. Where it is there, okay, is things like the law. So you used to think you come out with a law degree, it's going to be great. Well, a lot of those people that would get those first and second year associates positions, and they would go and they would spend hours doing all of the research. They're not doing that anymore, because instead of having 30 associates, I can have five. If that, I can have a couple other people that are in the law industry or the law business, right? And AI can handle the rest of it. And so we can save money there. That's one of the big issues. Same thing when it comes to Wall Street. AI is going to handle a lot of stuff. I don't need 60 guys to do analysis anymore. I've got one or two people that can handle a lot of these things. And those were those white collar jobs that, you know, that's the ladder that a lot of people thought that they were going to be able to jump onto.
4: This uncertain cycle still impacting where people work. Healthcare has added more than 390,000 jobs over the past year, while the information sector, which includes many tech and media positions, has lost 81,000.
8: Entry-level workers are really focusing on job security, and that is why we are seeing healthcare kind of overtake tech as a destination.
3: Yes, and it's a weird no-hire, no-fire kind of world as well. But when they talk about the ladder, it's almost like the ladder has been pulled up. And so there is no ladder for you to climb. And you've got people that are living longer, healthier. They're not ready to retire. So they're not leaving the jobs as well. So it's a crash of generations and technology. It's not just a singular thing.
4: For Carmen Stangata Jr.,
9: I feel like it was pure luck.
4: Getting to that destination took at least 150 applications and side hustle after side hustle before finally landing a job.
9: My advice is don't give up, keep searching, and use the resources around you to the best of your abilities.
4: Good advice for people just getting their careers off the ground.
3: Number one thing, the absolute number one thing that you need to do is network. You're going to get your opportunities not through thousands of resumes and emails, because AI is already sifting through those things. You've got to know how to work that system. The way that you're going to get things done now when it comes to getting interviews is being, if you're somewhere you want to work, don't send them an email. You're going to have to make some sort of appearance. You're going to have to make some sort of impression on them and get that face to face by maybe going face to face. Second thing is, as I was telling you guys, it's all about that network. Your friends, your family, people that you've worked with in your last job, or, you know, people that you knew in college who've worked somewhere, those are going to get you through the door more than ever before. More than absolutely ever before. And don't be a Richard. That's another big thing. Don't be a Richard. And saying all of this about the job world, there's something called functional unemployment. And it's an interesting thing, because one of the things we always talk about with unemployment, the numbers are always messed up. Nobody really knows what the number is, just like with the CPI and inflation, because they'll leave some data out. If you're no longer looking for a job because you no longer receive unemployment benefits, well, you may still be unemployed, but you're not getting the benefits, so we're not even counting you. We just said you kind of faded away. You're still there. So a lot of what we're seeing when it comes to the job market is one of the things I always talk about. It's people who have several jobs now at once.
10: The official unemployment rate from the Bureau of Labor Statistics, which we all rely on as an indicator of the health of the labor market, measures the share of workers who are 16 and older who are looking for work and don't have jobs.
11: Got it.
10: So it's very blunt. The creator of this other alternative measure, which captures the share of workers who are functionally unemployed, includes those workers, as well as workers who are involuntarily working part-time, so they want full-time jobs, they don't have them, they may only be working a few hours a week, as well as those workers who are earning poverty-level wages.
3: Ooh, and there's a lot of that. And then you've got side hustlers. Then you've got underemployed, which are people that are working on the poverty wages, you know, when they should be, you know, their degree and their experience that they should have more. I mean, there's so many things that go into this, which makes you think maybe the market's not as strong as we would like it to be again, and the administration would like it to be.
10: The measure, it helps explain the chasm between the two figures, the 4.1% and the almost 25% of workers who are characterized as functionally unemployed. And it's because it includes these folks who can't afford nutritious meals and maybe don't have adequate shelter. Its creator, Gene Ludwig, told me that, you know, you could be homeless and have worked 1 hour for the past week and you'd be considered as having a job.
3: And you count as employed. And so you look at that and you think, well, how do I count in those numbers? We need better metrics. These metrics are old. What's the real metric look like?
10: It suggests that it might not be as rosy as it seems. The rate of functionally unemployed workers has risen for the past 4 months. Mm-hmm. Labor force participation rate is declining. Right. And normally in a strong labor market, if there were good jobs, employers were paying high wages, that would lure folks in. But it suggests that workers are having a hard time finding good jobs. And we do know that inflation is outpacing wage gains. And so workers are earning raises. But if you get a 3% raise, inflation's at 4%, that's going to feel like a 1% pay cut.
3: Yep, because that's what it is. And inflation, if inflation's up 8%, but your raise is 12%, you're okay. You got a 4% boost. It's not happening now. And then you throw in the other expenses that are up and down with the oil, the gas, the shortages, beef and whatnot, the cost of everything that's not just inflationary because of everything else, the printing of the money and the shrinking of the power of the dollar, but also because of nature, you know, go see, you know, all the lettuce and everything, you know, that's now costing us more because of certain things. There's just a lot of pressures on out there. Are you functionally employed? It's weird. And I also, you know, because you hear people say, well, a lot of young men are not in the workforce. Yeah, but there's also something, and this is where I think is something that's not being taken into account for, which is there's a lot of people I know that technically don't have jobs, but they make money because their side hustles and their hustles are good enough for them to do more than okay in their world. So there's that as well. But there's no doubt that this economy is kind of all over the place right now. What do you think? Let me know. 323-538-2423 at Chad Benson Show is your X, your Insta. We got a little urban word of the day coming up. But first, home title lock. With all that going on, are you protected when it comes to your home?
11: 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We talked to Matt Cox last week, the guy that was on Dateline, wanted by the FBI's Most Wanted. And this guy stole homes back in the day. Well, it's never been easier. 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Now he goes, go to the coffee shop with your computer, pick a house, and away you can go. 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
11: I got an interesting urban word today, and there's two variations of this. One of them's serious, and the other one's actually kind of work-related, which is rather interesting as well. Let's just get to it.
22: Now it's time for the urban word of the day. The young have a vocabulary all their own, and we break it down for you. It's called the urban word of the day.
11: All right, today's urban word. It's rather interesting. Cushioning. Cushioning. So, and there's two. There's cushioning in a relationship, and there's career cushioning. So, both kind of the same, which is essentially you need to be in a relationship. So you're not in the relationship you're in, you're not thrilled by. So you're looking for that cushion. It's not a rebound, because a rebound is when somebody breaks up with you and or you guys split up already and the next person's a rebound. This is setting up something before you're out of the other thing. And they do the same thing when it comes to careers, where you're setting up your other job. You know you're leaving this one, and you want to have a career cushioning. Cushioning is your urban word of the day.
22: That was the urban word of the day. Now you know.
11: Cushioning. You guys do that with another radio host? You guys cushion? Because I'm only on for so long. I get it. It's all cool. I get it. It's okay. If you have any urban words, by the way, feel free to get them to us. I got another. Kids, I'm like, is this something you guys use? And my daughter Lily, Dee Dee, she's like, oh yeah, I use that one. I'm like, okay, I just want to make sure. I want to make sure people are. I want to know that I'm in the know, because there's only so much I can know. A whole new world out there. You'd be surprised some of the crazy stuff, and you'd be surprised how people send me stuff. I'm like, I can't use that on radio. Be the filthiest thing you've ever heard. And you're like, I can't use that. Well, I appreciate the effort. It's something I can't do. And I do appreciate the effort, my friends. Line. That is also a line where you can leave a voicemail. We'd love to hear from you. I've been telling you guys to. Chad Benson Show is your X, your YouTube, and all those other things. We love hearing from you. We'll be live tonight on YouTube right around 8 o'clock Eastern. Join us on the Chad Benson Show. Coming up, hour number three of the program. Big study came out today. I think it needs to be talked about as we head into the NFL season, the college season, and yes, high school football as well. And this study is, quite frankly, a little frightening. To be honest with you, we can talk about that. Mike Lyons, our military analyst, is going to join the program. We're going to talk about whether or not the economic D-Day will work. Plus, we got what's trending and the NFL owner that was caught at a trailer park. And wait till you hear what he was doing there for $140. Yeah, all that and so much more. Hour number three straight ahead, Chad Benson Show.
0: This is the Chad Benson Show.

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9: From ABC News, I'm Dave Packer. The trade war with Canada escalates and consumers will pay. That according to a new study from the Yale Budget Lab, which says the current U.S. tariffs in place, including new 50% tariffs on some Canadian imports, will cost the typical American household nearly $1,100 per year. And that doesn't include the estimated cost of the new retaliatory tariffs announced by Canada. ABC's Karen Travers.
10: Canada is going to put in place tariffs effective September 8th, and they're not messing around. I mean, they were really strong in their response, saying Canada must respond. Their finance minister said, "We stood up for our workers. We stood up for our businesses. We stood up for Canada." I mean, they were making it very clear that they were not going to let the tariffs that the president put in place over the weekend go unanswered.
9: Southern Command says a U.S. task force struck another speedboat in the Caribbean that it says was involved in narco trafficking. Southcom says the operation killed 4 people. Darlene Graham, who was appointed to the seat following Lindsey Graham's death to the Senate, was the projected winner of Tuesday's Republican primary runoff for that seat, setting her up to take her late brother's spot on the November ballot. Darlene Graham describing it as another emotional night.
11: "I continue to miss Lindsey every day, and there is still a big hole in my heart."
9: Congressman Ralph Norman conceded defeat. Fans of country music icon Dolly Parton, rocked by her death at 80, announced on Tuesday Nashville Mayor Freddie O'Connell.
12: "We've already started to see people putting memorials up at the soon-to-open Songteller Hotel, which she had been working on as an active project."
9: ABC's Alex Stone on the 2025 death of Parton's husband.
13: "They were coming up on 58 years together when he passed away last year, and she said she even neglected her own health to take care of him."
9: And she says it was one for the ages, their love affair. 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
14: KTAR News time is 9:02. I'm Anna Olp. Phoenix police responded tonight to a report of a vehicle accident involving a pedestrian near 19th Avenue and Thunderbird Road. Police say a young girl was struck by a car before being transported to the hospital in life-threatening condition. The driver of the vehicle remained on scene and the intersection remains closed as detectives are on scene conducting their investigation. And Governor Katie Hobbs has ordered flags at all state buildings to be lowered to half-staff to commemorate country superstar Dolly Parton. People, businesses, and other organizations are encouraged to lower their flags to honor the life of the legendary singer-songwriter. Flags will be lowered until sunset on September 1st.
15: "We are concerned that what we are seeing here is an increase over the last 2 summers."
14: That's Chief Medical Officer for Maricopa County's Department of Public Health, Dr. Nick Staub, talking about heat-related deaths in the valley. 113 heat-related deaths have been confirmed to Maricopa County, and another 584 deaths are being investigated as heat-related. Dr. Staub urges everyone to remember the risk factors and be proactive against heat illness.
15: "Stay well hydrated. Be sure that you are staying in cool indoor spaces during the high heat of the day. And if you don't have access to that, be aware of community resources such as the Heat Relief Network."
14: Dr. Staub adds that unhoused individuals and the elderly are especially vulnerable to heat illness. Anyone who needs a safe space to cool off can find a location by visiting maricopa.gov/heat or call 211.
8: Eyes on Education.
14: And U.S. Secretary of Education Linda McMahon visited the East Valley Institute of Technology today. She directly called on Governor Hobbs to opt Arizona into the federal education freedom tax credit scheduled to begin in January.
16: The legislature has done its part. Now Governor Hobbs must put aside the politics, put Arizona families first, and opt in to this program.
14: Governor Hobbs vetoed legislation in the last session that would have allowed the state to opt in, citing lack of federal regulations and accountability guardrails. The federal tax credit allows dollar-for-dollar tax credits up to $1,700 for donating to nonprofits that fund private school tuition scholarships. And now for a check on traffic from the Valley Chevy Dealers Traffic Center in Chandler. We're seeing a crash at the intersection of Fry Road and Price Road. In Mesa, a crash at the intersection of McKellips Road and North Stapley Drive. And in South Phoenix, a crash at the intersection of Central Ave and Southern Avenue. And KTAR weather for the Valley. Overnight tonight, you can expect a low of 88 degrees. Tomorrow, we're going to heat back to up to a mostly sunny high of 114, followed by a high of 113 on Thursday. Right now, it's 103 degrees in Mesa. 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I'm Anna Olp on Arizona's news station, KTAR News.
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20: I love Halloween. I love Target. Put them together and usually you have a win. This, not so much. And the question is, what were you guys thinking?
21: This morning, Target is apologizing and removing a children's Halloween costume after it was widely criticized as racist. The images of the costume are being compared to racist caricatures, evoking blackface. Target now acknowledges the costume should have never been for sale, saying, "As a company, we got this wrong and we are deeply sorry. We know this is especially hurtful for our black guests, team members, and partners. Removing the costume is an important first step, and we are looking closely at how this happened."
20: Yeah, so this is how they describe it. The kids glow under blacklight circus clown Halloween costume bodysuit hide an eek boutique or minstrel. Because it looks like it's minstrel. Oh, yes. Yeah. Nobody in the room said, you know what? No.
22: We're cutting up cards today.
21: It comes 1 year after the company's controversial move to roll back its diversity, equity, and inclusion policies, which sparked protests and boycotts by shoppers.
23: We need to hold larger corporations accountable.
20: For what? Rolling back craziness that didn't need to be there is one thing. Okay, but this was a mistake. And do I think Target, like, I didn't think Target woke up in the morning, you know what a great idea would be? Is if we did a minstrel for kids. I think that would be great for all of us. I think that there's no loss in that. I don't think they did that. I don't think there was at any moment in time they woke up and go, you know what? This is going to be a great idea. This was a swing and a miss. And this is where you go, hey guys, you screwed up, do better, apologize, move on. And by the way, if you think Target did this on purpose, like they're now looking to see, right? Because Trump's in office. They're looking to see what they can get away with. You're an idiot, too.
21: One Minneapolis area business leader claims this new costume controversy is an indirect result of Target's DEI decision last year, saying, you rolled back diversity. So who's in the room now to say, hey, this is wrong? One commenter on social media saying, the amount of people this costume had to go through to get approved says a lot. What year is it?
0: Target declined to comment on who designed and approved the product, only saying that it's looking at what needs to change.
20: And I'm not going to sit there and go, because they got rid of diversity, right? Because it could have been, we don't know how many people went through, who was black that saw it, who wasn't. We don't know any of those things, right? Like, this is how something gets overblown and goes crazy. What we do know, though, it was poorly done. And, you know, here's the thing. You never know what it looks like, because chances are it was drawings originally. So you weren't thinking, okay, that's what it looks like. But you make a mistake and you move on, right? A group that I enjoy, that I've talked about for years on this show, is in hot water right now. Good. They make golf content. They've got golf apparel now. And I started watching them when they had 100,000 followers, and they were just dudes having fun, living their best life. And then all of a sudden, they've exploded, and it's gotten massive. And now they're in trouble because they did a commercial where, and they got a deal with Callaway, where one of the good girls, because now they have a girls group, goes for the new Callaway driver, and one of the guys comes over and he pushes her down, and everybody's like, oh, Callaway and good pulled it. They made a mistake. They're sorry about that. They're like, it's about violence. Okay. It was, if you can't see that that's not about domestic violence, that's about somebody wants a really good product and I'm not going to let you touch my driver kind of thing. And that's insane. I mean, if we have to always go and tell everybody, look, that was not what it was meant to be, you know, it's but it only takes a second, right? The controversy to go and now you do better and you move on. That's what it should be. And if you really think that that they were pushing domestic violence, or if you really think that Target is now just testing the waters to see if they can get away with minstrel costumes, it doesn't matter what they do. You're never going to believe them. Just saying. What do you think? 323-538-2423 at Chad Benson Show. Your X, your Insta. Okay, this is scary. And obviously, it's a study that we're talking about. And it's a small sample size, but a very interesting sample size. So between 2016 to 2021, researchers identify 878 former NFL players who died during that 6-year period. So the NFL looked 6 years. They said, look at this. All right. There's six people. This 6-year period, this is how many people died. 878 former players. Out of that, 235 donated their brains so they can be examined. Now, why that's important is CTE. CTE cannot be diagnosed while you're alive. It has to be while you're dead. Out of that 235, 91% had CTE. Those were confirmed cases of CTE. If you take just that number and the 878, that's 1 in 4 had CTE. And remember, over 600 plus didn't have their brains examined. So while they say 25% potentially have some sort of brain injury, that is only based on the 878, of which a vast majority didn't have their brains tested at all. That's insane. So 643 did not get examined. But out of the ones that did, 91%. had CTE. And remove CTE even from it, just, you know, as a standalone, lump it all in together with neurodegenerative brain disease. The NFL players have four times a greater rate of issues with neurodegenerative disease. And it's not just about the mass concussions. Research estimate nearly 70% of football head impacts occur during practice. It's the little things. It's the collision course over and over and over again. The small things. And this is, I mean, if this number is true, first of all, that's crazy. I mean, how could you literally say to kids, go out there and do this? If there's a 1-in-4 chance that you're putting your kid into a position where their brain is going to be damaged to the point where they could have Parkinson's, you know, we can go over Parkinson's, we can go over Alzheimer's, we can go over, you know, all whatever disease, how can you not say, whoa? And I know what some people say, it's the Wussification of America. Okay. But that's a risk right there. And that is, remember, that's at 878, of which 643 weren't even tested. Meaning out of the ones that were tested, 91, so 9 in 10 of those tested, came back with CTE. Yikes. That is, I mean, that's a crazy number. That is an absolute crazy, insane number to think about. And like I said, I know I'm going to get the Wussification of America because that's what a lot of people scream. It's not about that. It's about the reality of this. But our love of football is so great. And it's the question is that it's going to be coming as they look more and more into this. Not only is there a way to prevent this, because you're not going to prevent it all, but also is there an area of which where once you're past a certain age, right, and your brain's developed at a certain level, do the odds then, so let's say it's 21, do the odds then say that the chances of you getting CTE or any of these other things are about the same as the average person in society? Or is it always like that? That's, again, it is a, those numbers are like eye popping. What do you guys think? Let me know. 323-538-2423 at Chad Benson Show is your X, your Insta. It's D-Day. But it's economic D-Day. It doesn't mean we're landing on the shores anywhere. We're like, oh my God, we're in the wherever, whatever. What are we calling it now? Trump, now that he's claimed it. What did he say today? He was going to claim the Gulf of Ontario, make it the Gulf of America too. So bizarre. So we're going to talk to Mike Lyons coming up about the economic D-Day. And can it work? You know, I mean, there's no doubt that Iran is hurting. The question is, are they hurting to the point where the people can rise up and take over? Are they that? I don't know. I mean, there's signals at times they want to make a deal, but then who do you trust? Because they don't trust us and we don't trust them. So the mess continues. We'll talk to him about that. We've got a little what's trending straight ahead. 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Billionaire football owner caught at a trailer park. Wait till you hear this. Chad Benson Show. 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
20: All right, let's find out what's trending on this Tuesday. Start with a Yahoo. Iran vowing retaliation over U.S. sanctions. So does Canada. So we got a trade war and sanctions. It's a tit for tat and a tat for tit. So there you guys go for that. U.S. set for the largest mass visa revocation in history, some 200,000. Supreme Court ruling leaves mail-in voting rules in limbo. Target, what were you thinking? They had to pull down a kid's clown costume because it looked a little minstrel-y. Yeah, somebody swung and missed at that one. Miss North Carolina, USA, sues Paget for defamation. Remember Brittany, is it Bolton House? She was stripped of her crown because of her conservative political views. Another culture war fight. Get ready for it. Over to Google, baby. Target, trending in their costume insanity. Yes, indeed. Fulham versus Chelsea. Premier League is back, baby. Yes, indeed, baby. Yes, indeed. Enis Kanter, freedom. Of course, WNBA. Oh, another culture war. Love it. Callaway golf ad. A little swing and miss from the boys at Callaway and Good. You guys haven't seen that. Let me touch on that a little bit. We talked about it a little bit earlier. And over to Twitter. Trump, Byron Donalds, mail-in voting. Mail-in voting, Canada. Oh, for sure. WNBA, eh? 323-538-2423 at Chet Benson Show is your X, your Insta, your YouTube, and everything else. Love hearing from all of you right here at the Chet Benson Show. Jed York, owner of the 49ers, had a little issue, if you will, with paying for some naughtiness, if you will. All things trending in the magical world of X. As we were talking about, the owner of the 49ers decided he needed a little something-something early in the morning. Dude, you're a billionaire. This is where you decide to do it?
8: Tonight, just before the NFL season kicks off, a stunning turn of events off the field for the San Francisco 49ers. That's 49ers principal owner Jed York pleading no contest to a charge of disorderly conduct in Ohio. The married father of two, who court records show filed for divorce earlier this year, originally arrested on one count of engaging in prostitution. Prosecutors amending the charges, according to court documents. The documents state York responded to an undercover ad placed on a known prostitution website by a local human trafficking task force, arranging to meet a woman at this East Palestine, Ohio trailer park Sunday and pay her $140 in exchange for sex.
20: So wait, you went to a trailer park. You're worth billions of dollars. And you went to a trailer park to meet somebody at a trailer park for $140. Oh my goodness. It's Men, we are pigs at times. We are pigs. I think that's the best way to describe it. In the what were you thinking portion of the program. Coming up, Mike Lyons, military analyst, joins the program. We discuss what's going on in economic D-Day. What can it do? What will it do? Chad Benson Show.

When police searched the car of a man who assassinated a Minnesota lawmaker and her husband in their own home, they found a notebook. Inside, a handwritten list of 11 websites, not weapon sites, data brokers, people search sites, that sell your home address for a couple of bucks. Type your name into one right now. There you are. Your address, your phone, your family's name, a photo of your front door. Anyone can look you up.

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2: KTAR News time is 9:30. I'm Anna Ulp. Phoenix police responded tonight to a report of a vehicle accident involving a pedestrian near 19th Avenue and Thunderbird Road. Police say a young girl was struck by a car before being transported to the hospital in life-threatening condition. The driver of the vehicle remained on scene, and the intersection does remain closed as detectives continue on scene conducting their investigation.
3: Antonio Felix.
2: New information on the traffic stop that led to the firing and arrests of two former Phoenix police officers. During the initial appearance for former officers Antonio Felix and Luis Vasquez, Maricopa County Deputy Attorney Tom Van Dorn details some of the alleged misconduct of the officers.
4: These defendants were police officers, and they queried the victim's place and they had access to sensitive information to include the DMV and address data of the victim and know where victim two lives. There's a potential for retaliation.
2: He adds that one of the victim's cell phone was either lost or destroyed during the stop. Both Felix and Vasquez posted cash bond and are under electronic monitoring. And now for a check on traffic with the Valley Chevy Dealers Traffic Center in Tempe. We're seeing a crash on Rural Road. This is between University Drive and Rio Salado Parkway. We're also seeing a crash in Chandler. This crash is at the intersection of Williams Field Road and Lindsay Road. Other than that, your main valley roadways are looking clear this afternoon. And KTAR weather for the valley overnight tonight. You can expect a low of 88 degrees. Tomorrow it's going to heat back up to a sunny high of 114. That's followed by a high of 113 on Thursday. Right now it is 102 degrees in Phoenix. 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
1: It is that time of the week. Talk to our good buddy Mike Lyons, best damn military analyst in the business and retired major in the Army, as we talk about all the things that are going on globally when it comes to conflicts. And unfortunately, there is a lot of conflicts. First, Mike, I want to talk about economic D-Day. You and I were chatting briefly before this. It feels Hail Mary-ish to me, especially if we don't go after China, because I think China is the big deal in this. And if we don't go after China, the rest of it just seems to be a lot of lip service for a company, for a country that's already been sanctioned to death almost.
2: You know, yeah, we're leading now with the Secretary of the Treasury, with Scott Bessent yesterday. And, you know, the economic D-Day, what does that actually mean? It means that as long as you have allies, maybe you can, you know, kind of pull that off. I'm not sure where those allies are. But your point is, means going after China, Russia, likely collateral damage to India, and surrounding Iran in such a way, technology, for example. So I, you know, whether or not the Trump administration could pull this off really remains to be seen. You know, Russia has its own challenges right now with Ukraine still, as that conflict moves on. And today's, like, I guess, Ukraine's Independence Day. And but the economic D-Day, I think, you know, D-Day was successful in 1944 because we had allies. And I'm just not sure we have those allies lined up ready to go today.
1: Yeah, and I think when you go back to those allies, all of us were fighting the same fight, where they're all fighting their own financial issues that have to do with the global economy and where they are. And so it's tough because, yeah, we want them to all be on our sides, but we also have to understand, as us being allies and friends, they've got some of their own issues and they can't afford to, you know, be dragged down anymore.
2: You know, and I just can't tell anymore if it's just people's or these countries' leaders just wanting to see President Trump fail. Frankly, I think it's not in the world's interest to have Iran with a nuclear weapon and ballistic missiles. And that whole thing from the very beginning, I thought was just and right. And we did the right thing. And but, you know, not watching Europe and not watching NATO get involved, not watching other countries get involved. Just kind of, for me, from my perspective, just, I don't understand it. And now we're at the point where internally you have the Iranians, you know, saying that they don't have enough money. They're apologizing to their citizens. Obviously, the IRGC is not happy with what's going on there. But, you know, two consecutive days in the Post, New York Post front page, is like, you know, Iran's crumbling from the inside. This is what the Trump administration needs to have happen, because it's really the only solution they have. There's nothing else that's going to happen.
1: Talking to my clients, our military analysts, as we talk about all the things, the conflicts globally. When you look at this, Mike, let's just say for the sake of argument, this drags on, because their whole thing is it's an act of attrition, right? Like, they feel that we're soft. And that this means far more to them than it does to us, because the average person probably wasn't waking up in the middle of the night worried about Iran, because they're still trying to worry about paying their bills. And they're figuring we're going to blink before they do. And if it gets to November and Trump's in trouble, then that's the blink that they want.
2: Yeah, I think that's it. And, you know, Chad, I don't see the trigger here, right? I don't see that what's over the horizon that's going to determine that makes the Iranians fall internally. There doesn't appear to be this leader, this issue of the external leader like we had back in the 70s. That's off the table. And the IRGC gets more dug in all the time. There's a new foreign minister that briefs the press on a daily basis in there. And so, you know, they seem to be up and running. Pictures from downtown Tehran seems to be going wild there. So again, I don't know what that trigger is going to be. And you're right. The clock is, you know, the race is on until November. As this administration, should the Republicans lose the House, I mean, straight the politics of this is that, and lose the Senate, you know, then we're going to be faced 2 years of impeachment hearings, and we're going to really go nowhere then.
1: If this doesn't work, we get 5 weeks out and it doesn't look like it's working, and prices are now, the pressure's on us with prices as we head towards that. What else can they do at this point in time? Because I still feel like Trump isn't ready to throw a bunch of boots on the ground.
2: No.
1: Because I think he looks at this like, hey, look, yeah, could we win? Again, it's not about whether or not we'd win. We know we would. It's the damage that would be done. And for a guy who promised there would be no more new wars.
2: You know, I think he's got one more card up his sleeve for the election, and that is just open up the markets, the energy markets in particular. I thought, I was talking to an energy trader of all things, last week about what would happen if he, just opens up the gas and natural gas and energy markets, and similar to what he's done with the tariffs on beef and those kinds of things this week. You got the U.S. ranchers not happy about it. Well, the traders wouldn't be happy about it because the price would come down, but it would translate to the pump. It would help, but in the long run, it wouldn't really be the right thing to do. So he always seems to have a short-term thing. He's got some tool ready to be deployed as a matter of leverage. We've talked about leverage this whole entire time. And I think that he'll do everything. He'll use every trick he can to make sure that prices get relieved at the pump in these places, no matter what it does to the long-term market for. And I think that's really what we're in store for.
1: Let's pivot from there to this whole thing with South Korea, and then we're not going to do some of these war games and stuff. And then this kind of bizarre praising, weird, I get along with Kim Jong-un and we might meet. And then it seemed to go weird because they fired missiles off the next day. And then the sister came out and she said, yeah, none of that's real. It's a weird thing. Trump, as much as I can sit there and appreciate some of the stuff I look at and go, well, that's kind of an odd thing to do, because I thought South Korea was supposed to be our ally, and it feels like you're putting a little bit more love to Kim Jong-un than you are our ally.
2: Yeah, this is the classic Trump leverage playbook. Not happy with South Korea, not supporting what was going on in Iran. But I also think that this is a strategic move, knowing full well that we had to move a carrier out of the Pacific into the Middle East, the George Washington, while we, thank God, got the Abraham Lincoln home, and it's heading home right now. So I think that was also part of that. I think that was cover for things that we just didn't want to get involved with. We really didn't have, there was an exercise that happens every year. They used to call it Team Spirit, and I'm not sure what they call it now, but it's an exercise with the Korean military every year, and it's a great trip. I've talked to folks that were on it and stuff, and I just don't think we have the manpower to do it. So this is our way of getting out of it by saying, you guys didn't play, and that's why we're not going to support this year. And I think it has a lot to do with resources. But this is his playbook. He does, he did open up this conduit with Kim Jong-un in his first administration. And I thought that was positive. I think we should be talking to everybody. But making it to the point where, they're any kind of good guys is just, again, that's a bridge too far. I again, Trump leverage, this is what he does. But I think there was other things going on there too.
1: And I've never had an issue with him talking to Kim Jong-un, because what we've tried in the past just doesn't work. But one thing is weird, the way that we look at Iran and the way that we look at North Korea, because North Korea, they said all the right things back in the day, and they still went ahead and got a nuclear weapon, which, and since then they've been invited to the big boys table, which, right. You got to look around and nobody's ever threatening to go attack them. And you could see why certain nations might think, we get a nuclear bomb, we get to go to the big boy table as well. And guess what? We'll have people stay away from us rather than always threaten to attack us.
2: Yeah, the arms race, I think, is on in the Middle East. I mean, the Saudis want one. We saw, back, years ago, the South Africans tried to have one, and, that was stopped. But again, this is why it was important that the Iranians' capability was buried. The Syrians tried to have one. The Iraqis have tried to have one in the last 40 years. It does mean that you're at the big boy table. That's a great analogy, because that's really what goes on there. And the fact that the Clinton administration and really the Bush administration allowed the North Koreans to get get this capability. And the difference there is those, and I'm going to say this as affectionate as I can, but it's, the North Koreans are not that bright. They didn't have a lot of intellectual capital. They didn't have a lot of industrial capability. They're nothing like the Iranians. The Iranians have got, they're just, a former empire, bigger population, have a lot more resources available to them. The fact that the North Koreans pulled it off is a feather in their cap in a lot of ways, but the Iranians were going down that path, and for sure it's been set back. I you can't argue now, watching people argue that the Iranians won this is just not, doesn't make any sense at all. They've been set back, no question about it. The question is, how long has that been, and what are we going to do to make sure they never bring it back?
1: What's going on in Russia, man? Because I tell you what, dude, I watched yesterday, three Ukrainians were killed, soldiers, with a drone that was only operated by AI. So it was given its marching orders, went and did its thing. But I look at this and I feel like Ukraine's still on the march here, and that Russia's just, I don't know what's going on over there because they're losing so many people.
2: No, for sure. We know that the Russians did have overnight missile strikes in Kyiv, and they continue to take advantage of the fact that the Ukrainians don't have enough canisters and air defense canisters in order to protect themselves. That's the other lesson coming out of that. We've talked about that, that once that conflict starts, buy Anduril, buy Lockheed, buy anybody that's making Patriot missiles and Storm Shadows, because every country in the world is going to improve their air defense capability, and they're going to stockpile them like you wouldn't believe. I saw a report that the British air defense systems now, the Storm Shadow blueprints have been shared with the Ukrainians. Ukrainians want to get into the manufacturing business. They want to make their own Patriots. They want to make their own Storm Shadows. They want to make their own air defense capability. This is going to be the future. Now, lay that over with the drone air defense capability, because the canisters and the Patriots are knocking out the ballistic missiles, but you're going to have a whole other umbrella worth of air defense for drone swarms and the like. So there's going to be a lot of opportunity going forward if you're a defense contractor, in order to build out what's going to be the future of warfare, which is AI, drones, and autonomous systems.
1: You know, you and I talk about, I don't hear a lot of other people talk about, the warfare world is less humans on one side of it as far as the maybe coming afterwards. But first, it's going to be robots, and it's going to be drones. And the AI thing is amazing, and it's also a little scary because you're giving this thing essentially carte blanche to, even though you're telling it what to do, we're not quite sure exactly how it's going to work, to go be Judge Dredd, the judge, the jury, the executioner.
2: Yeah, I think that there has to be a summit at some point, at least with, the five major countries in the world, to have the technology to do this, because I think you have to divide this into offensive AI and then defensive AI. Defensive AI is okay, right? You've got the Israeli, Iron Dome system and the like, and those things that are able to take out a target because a human couldn't decide, or a human couldn't decide fast enough. You know, I was a fire direction officer in a previous life, and you have the decision whether to shoot something or not. Well, when those missiles are coming at you, you need the AI to determine whether or not the missile is going to hit a target or not. So it's just the offensive AI that I'm concerned about, and where exactly that goes, and take that to the highest level of offensive, AI with nuclear weapons, and that now you have just a nightmare scenario. And then on top of the fact that if that gets hacked, if other forces act on that system, override it, then what do we have? So it's that horses left the barn, whatever your expression you want to use is, but we need to have a SALT treaty, kind of like we did back in the 80s with nuclear weapons, with Russia and China, when it comes to using these weapons, and get everybody to agree with what's real and what's not.
1: He's the best damn military analyst in the business, Mike Lyons, retired major. People want to reach out to you, what do they do, brother?
2: Major Mike Lyons on the X, if you want to find me there, and or on LinkedIn, whatever you want to find me. I look forward to those conversations.
1: Right on, brother. Appreciate you coming on. We'll do it again next week.
2: Thanks, Chad. Thanks for having me.
1: I love talking to Mike. And again, he is totally open to any conversation. So if you reach out to him, he's a great guy. And that's why I would say he's the best damn military analyst in the business, because he is engaging, especially because a lot of listeners I know have engaged with him and sent him, DMs and tweets. And he's always kind to get back. So if you want to chat with him, make sure you check out his X. We're going to wrap it up straight ahead. But first, Home Title Lock, your home. Your information for your home. You own your home. You're like, I own my house. Guess what? With the advent of AI, creepers have figured out how to go and steal your home, your title. Simple and easy, by the way. What do? All they have to do is go online, search all your information because it's public record. 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
13: Irreverent? Yeah. So what? It's the Chad Benson Show.
1: As we wrap up this amazing, incredible show, as we do every single day, you got to finish on a good. And I say that, and it goes back to my time when I played in Europe, and I had a coach who always said, you got to finish on a good. That last feeling on the field before the next time you touch a ball in the field, you should feel like you finish strong, that confidence. And that's why we have our buddy Rodney here, who delivers nothing but the best words of wisdom.
14: Some days are just crap. It's just full of a bunch of just stupid nonsense, stupid crap. And that's okay. Because even if your day is crap, you're going to be okay. Plus, the crappy days make the really good days even better. So just remember, next time you're having a crappy day, don't worry about it. It'll be over. And then someday you'll have a really good day and you'll go, hey, it's a really good day. If they're all really good, then they're none of them are good. So you got to have some bad ones to just sort of even things out. So have a super freaking awesome crappy day. Okay, bye.
1: Wow. True, right? I mean, think about it. How would you know if your days are good if you didn't have some days that weren't good? And not all days are bad. Some of them are just their days. But that right there, kids, that right there, those are the words of wisdom. And if you're wondering who that guy is, his name is Rodney Norman. He is a comedian and he looks exactly as he sounds. We were talking yesterday. If you remember Taxi, he looks like Jim Ignatowski if he was to age. And we were to still see old Jim Ignatowski from Taxi. 323-538-2423 at Chad Benson Show is your X, your Insta, your Facebook, and all the other things, including your YouTube. And we will be live tonight right around 8 o'clock Eastern on YouTube. If you have a chance, join us right here on the Chad Benson Show. Another solid, fun show today. Who else gives you a smorgasbord of stuff like we do, right? College football, NFL owner doing something naughty, Iran, Canada, SCOTUS, beef, wackiness with Target, military stuff, the chuds. You're like, what the hell's a chud? Cannibalistic humanoid underground dweller? They're underneath the streets in New York? They're popping up the other day? We know who they are. We know what they're about. We do so much stuff here. Nobody else does. That's what we're all about. You guys have a blessed and amazing rest of your...
15: I'm not really a fan of Tuesdays.
1: Tuesday. Go eat some tacos. Be kind to each other. We'll do it again tomorrow. As always, Night Night Jack.
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3: From ABC News, I'm Dave Pack. We're learning more about the death of Dolly Parton. A publicist revealing late Tuesday that Parton died after bravely facing a brief battle with cancer. ABC News entertainment reporter Joelle Gargiulio.
4: To talk about her heart and her music, well, there simply isn't enough time. 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Jolene, 1973.
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4: The next year, I Will Always Love You. The hits kept coming, and the music icon was inducted into the Country Music Hall of Fame in 1999.
3: Dolly Parton was 80 years old. The U.S.-Canada trade war explodes immediately after President Trump hit Canada with 50% tariffs. Canada striking back, imposing new tariffs on 700 U.S. imports beginning in less than 2 weeks. Paul Butler expressing the feelings of many Canadians about the president.
6: He's not doing any good for America. He's certainly not doing any good, honestly, for the rest of the world.
3: Warmer feelings for President Trump in South Carolina, where Darlene Graham won a special Republican primary election to fill the seat of her brother, the late Senator Lindsey Graham.
7: Mr. President, Lindsey truly loved you and viewed you as one of his closest friends. I appreciate that bond and appreciate all that you've done for our country. Our victory would not have been possible without you.
3: 7 months after a VA nurse, Alex Priddy, was shot and killed by federal agents on the streets of Minneapolis, his family speaking out for the first time to ABC News. His mother, Susan Priddy.
8: They murdered our child. I understand that immigration, there is a policy in place. I understand that. But this is not the way to do it. People need to be held responsible when they murder people in this country.
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9: KTAR News time is 10:02. I'm Anna Ulp. A 15-year-old girl who was brought to the hospital in critical condition tonight following a pedestrian-involved crash has died. Phoenix police say at this time they believe the girl was crossing a driveway entrance to an apartment complex near 19th Avenue and Thunderbird Road when she was struck by a vehicle entering the parking lot. They say impairment is not suspected in the crash and the investigation is ongoing. And a polygamous sect leader has been sentenced to 24 additional years in prison for hauling girls in an unventilated trailer in Arizona. 50-year-old Samuel Bateman is already serving a 50-year sentence and has been convicted of three child abuse counts stemming from an August 2022 traffic stop in Flagstaff that led to the discovery of three girls in a trailer. Once again, a polygamous sect leader has been sentenced to an additional 24 years in prison for hauling girls in an unventilated trailer in Arizona.
10: Antonio Felix.
9: New information on the traffic stop that led to the firing and arrests of two former Phoenix police officers. During the initial appearance for former officers Antonio Felix and Luis Vasquez, Maricopa County Deputy Attorney Tom Van Dorn details some of the alleged misconduct of the officers.
10: These defendants were police officers, and they queried the victim's plates and they had access to sensitive information to include the DMV and address data of the victim and know where victim two lives. There's a potential for retaliation.
9: He adds that one of the victim's cell phone was either lost or destroyed during the stop. Both Felix and Vasquez posted cash bond and are under electronic monitoring.
2: 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Water Watch.
9: Billions of federal dollars will be needed to carry out the Colorado River water cuts in Arizona as a part of the new operating agreement from the federal government. Arizona U.S. Senator Mark Kelly says money he helped secure in the 2021 Bipartisan Infrastructure Act puts solar panels over canals on the Gila River Indian community to reduce evaporation. You can read more water news at KTAR.com. And now for a check on traffic from the Valley Chevy Dealers Traffic Center. We're seeing a couple crashes in Phoenix. One is blocking the right lane of the I-10 westbound inner loop. This is at 7th Avenue or exit 144. We're also seeing another crash on the westbound I-10, this at 27th Avenue, as well as a crash on the right shoulder of the I-17 northbound near Buckeye Road. And KTAR weather for the Valley overnight. Tonight, you can expect a low of 88 degrees. Tomorrow, we're going to heat back up to a mostly sunny high of 114, followed by a high of 113 degrees on Thursday. We are under an extreme heat warning until 8 p.m. on Saturday. Right now, it's 103 degrees in Phoenix. 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I'm Anna Olp on Arizona's news station, KTAR News.
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0: Welcome back to the Ramsey Show in the Fairwinds Credit Union studio. Scott is with us in Phoenix. Hey, Scott, how are you?
1: I'm doing good. How are you doing, Dave?
0: Better than I deserve. What's up?
1: Me too. Love that saying. Well, we're kind of in a predicament. We've got a data center that's going to be built within about 400 yards of our house in the neighborhood, and we're just wondering, what would Dave do? We've got our primary home is paid for, which is worth about probably around 600. We've got a house that we just inherited that is just closing, which is we're going to net probably about 416 out of that. And then we've got a mountain house up in the woods that's worth about right around 600 as well. And so we're
0: so your
1: kind
0: your
1: of
0: primary
1: curious.
0: Residence was 400 yards from a commercial zoning.
1: That's what they said, is commercial, and now they're putting an industrial million square foot data center on it.
0: Yeah, but I mean, the point is, they could have put a warehouse there anyway.
1: Absolutely.
0: You're 400 yards, and have always been 400 yards from an industrial / commercial area.
1: Yeah, it's been zoned commercial commerce.
0: Yeah. Okay.
1: We're both retired.
0: What I'm trying to navigate is the actual facts of the impact of this versus the obvious emotions of it.
2: Yeah, I want to know, Scott, what do you perceive the impact to be?
1: Well, from some of the studies, it sounds like, you know, the noise, the total footprint of the environment is going to be a negative, and then some of the real estate people are saying the negative impact is going to be about 25% of reduced in, you know, housing around there, which is, you know, not, who knows what it's going to be.
0: Yeah, you don't know because you got to sell it first. And so I do not know what is going to happen with that because we're experiencing this all over the country right now. In different neighborhoods, so to speak, or different areas of town, and so we don't know how much of this is. So when you're facing something like this, there's a percentage of it that's drama, and there's a percentage of it that's actual facts.
1: Right.
0: And the truth is, the real estate agents are somewhat working on the drama side. They don't know. We know what you've been told. You've been told it's going to be noisy. There's a detrimental effect on the entire environment in the area and all that kind of thing. And then maybe it's worse or maybe it's better when they actually build it. So the unknown is more scary than the actual known. So it might be a mistake. When's the thing coming out of the ground?
1: But they're building it right now. They're putting the steel up now.
0: Okay, good. That's good news. So in a year, we're going to know a lot more than we know right now. Right?
1: Yeah, that's true. Yeah.
0: I mean, it could be quieter. Let's pretend that the drama is and all the anger and everything is which is I'm not saying it's not valid, it's just there, but let's pretend that that's 50% and 50% is reality. So it's not quite as noisy as everybody says, it's not quite the negative impact as everybody says, and then we settle in and your house actually brings about what it's brought right before all this was announced. The problem is, if you sell your house now, someone buying it is going to discount it based on the drama, not based on the reality, and we don't know. The reality could be worse. The reality could be better than the discussion. Does that make sense?
1: Yeah, it does.
0: In my experience, these things are not usually as bad as whatever these things are. But I mean, a negative impact to a piece of property is not nearly as bad as everybody thought it was going to be.
2: Well,
0: so I had an experience. We owned a piece of property, and the HOA was all up in arms. They were putting a Walmart down the street, about four or five pieces of property away. It was a commercial piece of property. It was zoned for retail. Walmart didn't do anything wrong. They just put a Walmart where Walmarts go.
2: Mm-hmm.
0: And everybody's like, oh, God, the neighborhood's going to fail. It's going to lose 50%. A year and a half later, the neighborhood was up.
2: Mm.
0: In other words, it had no effect.
2: Wow.
0: Except all the drama and the yelling and the screaming and the picketing and all the stuff around it. And if you had sold it to one, when the picketers are out there,
2: that's,
0: you know,
2: negative.
0: You'd have given your stinking house away for no reason, because 18 months later, after all the everybody's pulse rate went down, there was net, no effect. Now, I'm not saying that's the truth about a data center. I don't know.
2: I'd be curious to know, especially if he lives in an area where there's other residences near him, if anybody else is selling, if you can kind of survey and see what's going on. Also could
0: I mean,
2: give you some information.
0: I'm pretty sure you're going to sell your house too cheap if you sell it right now.
2: Yeah.
0: If it's me, and I own a bunch of real estate, I'm going to ride this out a little bit and let the waves calm down and see what the actual flood is.
2: Mm-hmm.
0: See what the actual, you know, cause of, okay, hurricane's coming, you know, and like,
2: And
0: it rained.
2: I think you can do some, I would think you could do some fair research on areas similar to yours, similar sized data centers. I feel like you could look out there and see what's gone on
0: I'd
2: so far.
0: Know, if there's a data center that's been up 18 months, within 400 yards somewhere in a metro area, what did it do to property value?
2: Yeah.
0: That's a good piece of research. I don't know that. There's enough of them going up that you might find that. But, my life experience tells me that the drama is always worse than the reality.
2: Generally.
0: And it's not always. But, I mean, often enough that I'm going to probably sit there and ride this out. Unless I did research that told me otherwise.
2: Uh-huh. Yep. And I got to believe... It's still somewhat new, but I feel like there's something out there. There's got to be some numbers out there that'll give you at least a sense.
0: But I'm pretty sure you're going to sell your house too cheap if you sell it right now.
2: Yeah.
0: I could be wrong. I mean, I really am just discussing this with you out loud. I don't really have any data or anything to back this up other than years of real estate and stuff like the Walmart example. Those are real things. that really happened.
2: Yeah.
0: I mean, but the number of times, I mean... But it's kind of like, for me, it's, the hurricane is coming, and then it rains. And the wind blew for 4 hours, but we all acted like that the house was going to be completely blown over, and it was basically a rainstorm.
2: Yeah, it may not affect you.
0: Because it wasn't what everybody, but, you know, you kind of got to prepare for it emotionally, but didn't happen. You know, and so I don't know. Can't think of, I mean, anything else you could figure out where there was an environmental impact to a property close to a residential. What did it actually do?

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0: Jane is in Charlotte. Hi, Jane. How are you?
1: I'm doing fine, Dave. How are you?
0: Better than I deserve. What's up?
1: My husband makes $210,000 a year. I make $75,000. He contributes 17% of his salary to our household account just because that's what he deems that he wants to give. And I've always given 100% of mine. But just recently, I said, you know what? I'm going to give 17% as well. But it ends up to where I have to give more to pay our bills. But my question is, should I be giving 17% or should I be giving 8.5% because my salary is so much less than his?
0: How old are you guys?
1: 58.
0: And how long have you been married?
1: 40 years.
2: Oh, boy.
0: Mm-hmm. Mm-hmm. Okay. I want to say this as gently as I can. This is tremendously dysfunctional. What kind of human being is married to a woman for 40 years and gives 17% towards the household? And what kind of human being accepts this arrangement?
1: I understand that, but I'm at a loss because he puts his foot down and that's what he says is going to go. And I don't know another way to make it be different.
0: Well, you're 40 years too late to raise as much hell as you should have raised, but I guess better late than never.
2: Yeah.
1: Well, it's only been this way for 23 years.
0: Okay.
2: What changed? What started
0: How about no more? We're not doing it this way anymore. My Bible says to leave and cleave. My Bible says that, and the two are one, and we are now one flesh. And if you want to continue to live in this house with me, buddy, it's now 100%.
2: Yeah, I'm hearing.
0: Otherwise, I'm going to knock a noggin on your head.
2: Yeah.
0: Nut. This is nutty.
2: Yeah. You've really got two choices here, Jane. You can participate in the dysfunction
0: madness
2: by saying, oh, I'm only going to do, 17%. Actually, I'm only going to do 8%. And you can participate in it, or you can do what Dave said and draw a line and say, here's the way it needs to be in order for me to continue.
0: Yeah.
1: But yeah. Is the 8% fair?
2: No.
0: Nothing in this discussion is fair. 100% of both of you is fair and correct and the right way to operate a household. Anything less and you're participating in the madness. But you're not going to do that, are you? You're not going to cause this big a stink. Cuz what I'm talking about is turning his little world upside down.
2: Mm-hmm.
1: Well,
0: which needs to happen, darling.
1: I understand and I've said those things before, but it doesn't work.
0: Okay. I think you need to see a therapist and a marriage counselor is what I think. And and have them help you decide what you're willing to do. If you want to live in the middle of crazy town, just build you a tent, kiddo, and just live there. You've been doing it for 40 years, so, or at least 23 or whatever it was. He decided this absurd butt idea that he thinks he's a roommate instead of a husband. But so Jane, for 40 years, Sharon Ramsey has not earned an income since our oldest daughter was born. So what if I told her I was going to put in 17%? Do you think that hillbilly woman would have put up with that? I'm just telling you, she wouldn't have. There have been frying pans involved, and she's from East Tennessee. That's an Olympic event there.
2: Wow.
0: Yeah.
2: This is tough.
0: Yeah, honey, I'm sorry. I do not have a fix other than to try to embolden you and give you verbiage to sit down and talk to someone and get the help that you guys needed 23 years ago and you still need today. Because what he is proposing and what he has put you under is what we call financial abuse. And you guys need help.
2: Yeah.
0: This is weird. It's not right. It's not normal. It's unethical. So, how many ways do I need to say it? And so I would not want my friend Jane to tolerate it, and I would not want my friend, her husband, to continue to be a bad husband.
2: Yeah.
0: Man.
2: Oh, boy. Yeah, that's tough. You're going to have to, it's going to require a lot.
0: Yeah.
2: A lot.
0: Yeah. And these patterns are deeply ingrained at this point. So.
2: Well, yeah, because she's asking us to give advice on how to be more dysfunction.
0: Yeah, I can't gauge the level of crazy that I want to participate in. I just don't do crazy. So there we go. And this is crazy, Jane. It's crazy, crazy, crazy, crazy, crazy, crazy. Wow. I'm sorry, kiddo. I hope you guys can get some help for your marriage. You desperately, desperately need it. All right. Hunter is in Phoenix. Hey, Hunter, what's up in your world?
3: Hey, guys. How are we doing today?
0: Better than I deserve. How can I help?
3: Hey, just want some information or some help on how to tackle some debt. I'm a recent college graduate.
0: Cool. What's your degree in?
3: Back. Construction management.
0: Good. You get a new job?
3: Yes, sir. I started in June.
0: Awesome. Great. What are you making?
3: I make $78,000 a year's salary.
0: Good for you. Plus bonuses and stuff, huh?
3: Yeah, we get a 401k bonus at the end of the year.
0: Awesomeness. All right. Good for you. That's a great job coming out of school. Congratulations.
2: Yeah, very nice.
0: And how much debt have you
3: got, Hunter?
0: That.
3: So I got out of school with only about $11,000 worth of student debt.
0: Good.
3: And then I got about, this is what's going to hit, is $33,000 in a truck loan.
0: Okay. And so you celebrated your graduation and your new job by going and doing a stupid thing.
3: Exactly. You are 100% correct.
2: You wouldn't be the first.
0: No, this is like a standard. It's the number one mistake new college graduates make. They go buy a new car. Number one mistake. So, yeah, you did it. And you did it good. You went big.
2: Yeah, you did.
0: Okay. So you got
3: hit a home run.
0: You got 44 over the fence, $44,000 in debt. If you keep the truck and you live on beans and rice and you have no life, you could be debt free in a year. If you don't want to trade the truck for beans and rice, you could get rid of the truck now. And be debt-free really quick and have a decent life. But you're not going out to eat. You're not going on a date other than to throw a Frisbee.
2: Mm-hmm.
0: And you're not going on vacation. You're not doing nothing except clean up this dadgum mess you made right after you graduated. You did it really good till then.
2: Did I hear you say, we may have cut you off, did you say you moved back in with your parents?
3: Yeah, I chose to move back in after college so I didn't have to pay rent and tried stacking up cash.
0: Yeah, how much cash do you have?
3: Right now, I got about $4,000 in a Roth IRA and about $3,000 in high-yield savings.
0: Okay, no more Roth, no more investing. Clean up the student loan and get the truck paid off and move out. Go get your life. You make $78,000 a year. You need to get a life. Go get your one-bedroom apartment. Mm-hmm. I personally would sell the truck, but if you want to keep it and scratch and claw and be done with it in about a year, you can do it, but you need an extra job if you're going to do that. Let's just work all the time. Any chance you can get extra work with the construction folks, or is that it?
3: Not with the company I work for currently, because we're a full-time salary.
0: Okay.
3: I could probably do some weekend piece work with other companies.
0: Good.
2: Good. Yeah, I mean, that's the name of the game. Yeah, if you want to
0: go do all you can do if you want to keep the truck. So I'd go get a one-bedroom apartment, and I would decide whether I'm keeping the truck, and I'd work all the time until I'm 100% debt-free, and that has to be in under a year, and I'd get the one-bedroom apartment the next 30 days.
2: Yeah, I would. Yes, you do not get to say, I want this truck, therefore I get to stay in my parents' house to pay for it.
0: No.
2: That is a no.
0: No. I live with my mommy because of my truck. No, that's just not
2: It doesn't sit right with me, Dave.

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0: So I'd go get a one-bedroom apartment, and I would decide whether I'm keeping the truck, and I would work all the time until I'm 100% debt-free, and that has to be in under a year, and I'd get the one-bedroom apartment the next 30 days.
1: Yeah, I would. Yes, you do not get to say, I want this truck, therefore I get to stay in my parents' house to pay for it.
0: No.
1: That is a no.
0: No. I live with my mommy because of my truck. No, that's just not too much.
1: It doesn't sit right. It doesn't sit right with me, Dave.

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5: CNews, I'm Dave Packer. We're learning more about the death of Dolly Parton. A publicist revealing late Tuesday that Parton died after bravely facing a brief battle with cancer. Fans visiting Nashville's Country Music Hall of Fame, where there is a Dolly Parton exhibit expressing their shock.
6: Always known her as a great musician, singer, actress, and after going to her exhibition here, I found out a lot more about what a generous person she was, and what a friend in the state of Tennessee, how much she's actually done here.
5: Dolly Parton was 80. The U.S.-Canada trade war explodes immediately after President Trump hit Canada with 50% tariffs. Canada striking back, imposing new tariffs on 700 U.S. imports beginning in less than 2 weeks. In South Carolina, Senator Darlene Graham won a special primary Republican election to fill the seat of her brother, the late Senator Lindsey Graham, for a full term. This is ABC News.
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0: 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Josh is in Birmingham. Hey, Josh, what's up?
1: Hey, Dave. How are you doing?
0: Better than I deserve. How can I help?
1: Yes, sir. So I'm 30 years old. I have an annuity. It matures in about 2 months, and I've spoken to a financial advisor and trying to figure out if I should use him or if I should just do what I have planned on my own. So I'm just thinking about trying to transition it to another annuity and then systematically trying to withdraw some of that money out over the next 5 years or so to get it out of the
0: annuity. Why don't you just cash it out?
1: Because I would owe...
0: I thought you said it was up.
1: Taxes up.
0: You're not going to owe much taxes on it. How much is in it?
1: $200,000. So it's about $950,000. I would owe taxes on about $200,000.
0: I'm sorry. How much is the balance of the annuity? What's it worth?
1: $950,000.
0: Okay. And what was it when you took it out?
1: So when it would mature in a couple months, and then I would take it out, the balance would roughly be about $950,000.
0: I know. What was it originally when it started?
1: Originally, it was about $1.1 million. So there's a lot of fees and a lot of details on that. But
0: okay, so you've lost money on the annuity?
1: I've lost...
0: $200,000.
1: No, so the post heifer was about $760,000, and so yeah, over time I guess I've kind of.
0: Okay, what I'm trying to determine is how much money did you put in it when you started it? 1.1.
1: So it was a work accident, and I used it to live on for about 7 years or so.
0: Okay, and so that's what reduced the balance.
1: Yeah.
0: I see. Okay, so it's 1.1 went in from an accident. And then you lived off of some of it. How much did you withdraw to live on?
1: I was withdrawing probably around $50,000 a year.
0: For how many years?
1: Probably about 7 years now.
0: Okay, $350,000 from 1.1 puts us at $700,000, right? Or $650,000. No, yeah, $750,000. Okay. All right, so $750,000. Is and then it's worth 900, so you would have taxes on 150, correct?
1: Yeah, roughly. It depends on what the market does, the time that it matures on that day.
0: Yeah, I understand. But roughly, we're giving round numbers here. Okay.
1: Yes, sir.
0: Yeah. So I would get out of this, and I would get into some good mutual funds with a good SmartVestor Pro. 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Let them sit down with you and crunch the numbers. I'm not going to do that here on the air.
2: Are you back able to work, or you still have to draw off it?
1: Oh, no, I've been working for about 5 years now.
0: Okay. All right. So from this point forward, you could just let it grow and leave it alone and just become wealthy, correct?
1: Yeah, that's the idea. Yes, sir. Okay. Yeah.
0: So here's the problem with the annuity. Like you said, it's got a lot of fees, all right, that aren't necessary for your situation. You instead could buy mutual funds that don't have as many fees, half the fees probably or so, and then you can pick good growth stock mutual funds that are growing, If you, the market has averaged close to 12. If you only, and we're about 12 year to date this year, and it's only August. Okay.
1: Mm-hmm.
0: So, but if you only make 10, your 750 would grow to, in 7 years, it'll be 1.5. In seven more years, 14 years from today, how old are you?
1: 30.
0: 30. So when you're 44, you would have $3 million.
1: Okay.
0: And when you withdraw the money out of it, you will only have capital gains tax, not ordinary income, which is double capital gains. And when you're in an annuity, the growth is at ordinary income.
1: Yes, sir.
0: As you're about to find out on that $150,000 worth of gain you've had, approximately. I'm trying to figure out what your basis is, but you need to get someone to actually crunch the numbers and go, this is actually what's going to occur. But the problem is when your 750 turns into 3 million, you're going to pay either a 35 or a 40% tax on that or a 15% tax on that. That's a huge difference.
1: Yeah.
0: And that's if it's in the exact same mutual funds inside the annuity as outside the annuity.
1: Yes, sir.
0: I'm going to pay some taxes today. when it's up in a month or so, right?
1: Yes, sir. So Fidelity does have like an annuity option that has...
0: Honey, what did I just tell you for the last 5 minutes?
2: No more annuities.
1: No.
2: That was the takeaway.
1: No, trust me. I get it. Yeah, I get it. Gotcha.
0: Okay, then why did you just ask me about an annuity? No, you don't need to do an annuity. I would not do that. You do whatever you want to do, honey, but I wouldn't do it. So check out RamseySolutions.com. Click on a SmartVestor Pro. Sit down with them. I personally use a SmartVestor Pro to help me with issues like this to try to make sure my brain's working. Jade and Sam do the same thing as Dave and Sharon, as Rachel and Winston, as George and Whitney. Everybody here on the show, John and Sheila, we all use professional help like that. And we do this for a living.
2: Why does he think he wants an annuity? What are they saying out in the market that is making people go, yep, I'm going to do that? Because I can look at it and say, this is a terrible idea. But how is it being marketed that people aren't realizing that it's a terrible idea? What are they saying?
0: Well, I don't know what he's hearing, but how's it being marketed? An annuity, and a variable annuity, has a couple of functions that if you're a first-time investor and you're scared, they give you some comfort, okay? If you put money in a variable annuity, it's mutual funds inside of an annuity.
2: Right.
0: And you can pick the mutual funds inside the annuity. So you can pick good ones, and he has done pretty good probably, mm-hmm. All right? And the problem is it grows at ordinary income tax rates, not at capital gains tax rate.
2: Mm-hmm.
0: But you can they will give you a guarantee of two things. One is, if you put 750 in, if you leave it alone 7 years, we'll guarantee you 750,000 principal. You will not lose your principal.
2: You will not lose. So there it
0: okay.
2: is.
0: Okay. Uh-huh. And we'll also guarantee you a 5% rate of return.
2: Which is poo-poo.
0: Exactly. Because then you can probably make almost two times that anyway.
2: So I'd rather take the low interest rate and know that I'm not going to have a loss.
0: No, it's a guarantee of a low interest rate. You don't necessarily... The bottom line is these guarantees are both worthless because the market, if you pick decent mutual funds, is going to far outperform either one of those guarantees. So they're not going to activate.
2: Right.
0: You're never going to see
2: them. That person doesn't know that.
0: And so they're just got this in the back of their mind that I can do this and mm-hmm. I've got a guarantee. At least I got a guarantee.
2: Yeah.
0: And I'm not going to lose my principal because everybody knows you lose all your money in the stock market.
2: Right.
0: And all this bull crap. Right. But you know, and 2023, it went up 26%. In 2024, it went up 25%. In 25, it went up 18%. And so far in 26, it's up almost 13%.
2: So they're selling you a
0: really
2: sense of security you never needed.
0: It'd have to really suck going forward for you to be back down to your original principal and only getting 5.
2: Yep.

0: Dave Ramsey here. For more than 30 years of talking to folks on the air, I can tell you that most people are broke. Not because they don't make enough money, but because they don't have a money comes in, money goes out, and they still got nothing to show for it. 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
0: Our scripture of the day, Isaiah 30 and 21. Whether you turn to the right or the left, your ears will hear a voice behind you saying, "This is the way. Walk in it." Dolly Parton said, "If you don't like the road you're walking, start paving another one." We today, depending on when you're hearing this, I don't know, but today we learned that Dolly's in the arms of Jesus at 80 years old. She was an absolute treasure. And we talked about her in the first segment as we came on the air today. But all of Nashville and Tennessee for sure is grieving. I'll tell you something else about her I didn't mention in that first segment. Almost regardless of who you talk about in the music business, the acting business, the business you and I are in, podcasting or whatever else, almost everyone that has gotten some notoriety has a lot of fans. But there's almost always someone that's got something to say. "Well, I was at the restaurant one time and so.
9: Something negative.
0: Something negative." Never heard a negative word on her. Ever.
9: No.
0: And in this town of Nashville, bunch of gossips.
9: Yeah.
0: That's weird. I mean, she was golden.
9: Yeah.
0: Never heard anybody say anything negative. I mean, it didn't take about 30 seconds to find somebody say something negative about me.
9: Right.
0: They're everywhere, you know. But I've never heard anybody say anything negative about her. And if they did, they discredited themselves instantaneously, you know. Sure. But never in my presence. I've heard people say something. I've got a lot of good friends in the music business, all that. And they'll say, man, man, man, man. So and so and so and so. Well, yeah, but he does this and this and this. Yeah, well, okay, but you didn't. So, but not Dolly, not Miss Dolly.
9: Wow.
0: Absolutely incredible human being. All right, Alex is in Las Vegas, Nevada. Hi, Alex, how are you?
10: Hi, I'm well. How are you?
0: Better than I deserve. What's up?
10: My question was, should I file bankruptcy?
0: What's going on, kiddo?
10: Sorry, I didn't want to get emotional.
0: That's okay. It's scary.
10: So I'm 31. Mm-hmm. I have 5 kids. For the past, for the past 3 years, I've been in like a custody battle with one of the fathers of my children. So, I've had to take out, loans. And recently I had to take out a title loan on my car to give my attorney like the final payment, and I also had to take out a payday loan as well.
0: Did you win?
10: And so I don't know yet, so the judge is going to do a written decision, but my attorney is pretty confident that the other person had no case and basically said we have nothing to worry about, just wait for the judge to do the written decision. However, like getting up to this point has cost me like thousands and thousands and thousands of dollars.
0: Yeah, I heard that. What I was trying to figure out is that the bleeding was over, and it sounds like it's over. Okay. So, but the patient, the patient is wounded, eh? So, okay.
10: Yeah.
0: So, how much is the payday lender rip off?
10: So the payday loan that I took out was for like $600. So every time, I make $50,000.
0: I know. They're awful. And so, and the title loan on the car was how much?
10: $3,500.
0: Okay. And what other debt do you have?
10: So I have about, like, total, I have $68,000 in debt. I have a repossession from, like, 2023.
0: What's the balance on that?
10: So that's $11,000.
0: Okay. And what's the rest of the 68?
10: School loans, $25,000, and I'm still in college.
0: Mm-hmm.
10: And then I owe my old attorney $14,000.
0: Mm-hmm. Okay.
10: And then I owe the IRS close to like $7,000.
0: Okay. All right. And what do you make?
10: And then a credit card debt, I have about $900.
0: And what do you make?
10: $50,000.
0: Doing what?
10: I'm a medical billing and coding specialist.
0: And how old are the 5 kids?
10: So 15, almost 16, and then 13, 10, 7, and 2.
0: Okay. All right. Are you plugged into a good church there in Las Vegas?
10: Yes, I am.
0: Okay. Have you talked to your pastor and the counseling team about your situation? No,
10: no,
0: you have not. You need to today. Okay. It's their obligation to help you. It's what they live for. They're going to want to help you. You have 5 kids and you're on a shoestring budget. Okay. And they can. So let's kind of go back to your original question and then let's walk you forward out of that. So first thing we're going to do is get some people around you. The second thing we'll do is get them to help you a little bit with some of this. I don't expect them to pay it all off or anything, and you don't either. Okay. Student loans and IRS are not bankruptable. Repo is not collecting today, and the what was the $14,000 again?
10: My previous attorney.
0: Oh, that's an old attorney. He's not collecting today either. He's waiting because he knows you're broke. Probably be surprised when you pay credit cards. You've probably not been paying on them because you've been dumping everything into this child case. So the two that are the most pressing are the $600 and the $3,500. Agreed.
10: Yes.
0: Yeah, because you're really not doing much with the rest of it. Yeah. So what I would recommend is not paying anyone and clearing the title loan as soon as possible. And if the church can help you with that sum, I think that would be awesome. And get your car back, because you're going to need that. And then we'll argue about what we're going to do, settling with the payday lender that screwed you, but you walked in there and asked for it. And I understand why, but you still did. And so you got to clear that little $600 up before it becomes $1,800 in 20 minutes.
9: Right.
0: And then we'll begin to work through the rest of this. Here's the neat thing. The student loan's just sitting there on hardship deferral. Just call and put it on hardship deferral. I'm not paying anything right now. Besides that, you're in school, you said. What are you doing in school?
10: I'm getting my bachelor's in Associates of Science in Human Resources.
0: Okay. When will it be done?
10: In 2 years.
9: Are you continuing to go into debt for this?
10: Yes.
0: Okay. We've got to stop that.
9: Yeah.
0: We have to clean up this mess. All of those things in your rearview mirror, are all those monsters are chasing you down the road, and they're destabilizing you emotionally. They're destabilizing your whole household and everything else. Okay. So for right now, we got to put school on hold until we can pay for it, unless they want to extend you some kind of help as a single mom with five kids. And they might, if you went into the counseling office there. If they'll give you a free semester or something, then you can stay in. But otherwise, you got to put it on hold.
9: Otherwise, you're going to have $50,000 or $60,000 of student loan debt when you're done.
0: You got to stop this, and you can't just keep piling this up and then get out. And bankruptcy doesn't fix this, because most of it's not bankruptable.
9: You got IRS, you got student loans. That's the major pieces of this.
0: Yeah, I mean, you can settle this repo for like $2,000 or $3,000. It'll go away when you can scrape up some money later.
9: Mm-hmm.
0: So order of attack is this. Here's your order. Here's what I want you to do. First call is when you get off of here, I want you to call your pastor. I want you to go sit down and show them your budget. Show them your situation. Tell them you talked to us on the air and that I said I think you that they will give you some help. And they probably will if it's a decent-sized church, okay? And if they could clear up, help you clear up that car, that'd be great, or part of it, that'd be great. And even better would be the car and the payday lender. And then let's just start trying to get current. Let's get the IRS gone. Let's get the attorney gone. You know, let's just start develop an order of attack down through these things and stop borrowing money on school until you get this mess cleaned up. And then you pay cash for school as you go and don't go further and further and further into debt. This is not going to be a quick fix, but the problem is you've been getting killed here, death by a thousand cuts. And so we got to heal one cut at a time, and it's going to take a minute. It'll take a little bit of work and a little bit of help. We'll help you on our end. We'll put you into, sit you with one of our coaches. I'm going to give you one of our coaches for free. Christian will take care of that to coach you in person, and we won't charge you a dime. And we're going to put you into Entree Leadership and make sure you're okay. And that you're Entree Leadership, put you into every dollar and make sure you're okay. We'll be back with you before you know it. In the meantime, remember, there's ultimately only one way to financial peace, and that's to walk daily with the Prince of Peace, Christ Jesus. 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
12: From ABC News, I'm Dave Packer. The trade war with Canada escalates and consumers will pay. That according to a new study from the Yale Budget Lab, which says the current U.S. tariffs in place, including new 50% tariffs on some Canadian imports, will cost the typical American household nearly $1,100 per year. And that doesn't include the estimated cost of the new retaliatory tariffs announced by Canada. ABC's Karen Travers.
13: Canada is going to put in place tariffs effective September 8th, and they're not messing around. I mean, they were really strong in their response, saying Canada must respond. Their finance minister said, we stood up for our workers. We stood up for our businesses. We stood up for Canada. I mean, they were making it very clear that they were not going to let the tariffs that the president put in place over the weekend go unanswered.
12: Southern Command says a U.S. task force struck another speedboat in the Caribbean that it says was involved in narco trafficking. Southcom says the operation killed four people. Darlene Graham, who was appointed to the seat following Lindsey Graham's death to the Senate, was the projected winner of Tuesday's Republican primary runoff for that seat, setting her up to take her late brother's spot on the November ballot. Darlene Graham describing it as another emotional night.
14: I continue to miss Lindsey every day, and there is still a big hole in my heart.
12: Congressman Ralph Norman conceded defeat. Fans of country music icon Dolly Parton, Rocked by Your Death at 80, announced on Tuesday, Nashville Mayor Freddie O'Connell.
15: We've already started to see people putting memorials up at the soon-to-open Songteller Hotel, which she had been working on as an active project.
12: ABC's Alex Stone on the 2025 death of Parton's husband.
16: They were coming up on 58 years together when he passed away last year, and she said she even neglected her own health to take care of him.
12: And she says it was one for the ages, their love affair. 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
28: All across America, we are Red Eye Radio. He is Eric Hurley and I'm Gary McNamara. Hi! You know, we had cloud cover yesterday. It was great. 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
29: I thought we were having an eclipse or something. 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
28: We had cloud cover, and it was my lawn, because it Tuesdays is when Tuesdays and Fridays.
29: Yeah,
28: you know, we're always under water restrictions in the town that I live in.
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29: Right.
28: So it becomes something you can't miss.
29: What if you identify as somebody who's always lives in Tuesday and Fridays?
28: Well, the thing is, I I don't want to identify as odd. I want to be even. They said, no, you're odd, so you got to identify.
29: Yeah, that's
28: so
29: true.
28: That was the problem there. But my lawn is, except for one part in the back, which really is the easement, which is like it's slanted down.
29: Mm-hmm.
28: And so water runs right off. There's just a small area there that's brown. The rest of it, yesterday I went, summer's over.
29: Yeah.
28: I went out in the afternoon, just to, like 4 o'clock, just to swim a couple of laps in the pool. It felt cold.
29: Yeah.
28: It was 100 degrees. It felt cold.
29: Dry air evaporating that water very quickly. That's evaporative cooling right there.
28: Yeah. That's the whole concept of a swamp cooler, isn't
29: it? Mm-hmm.
28: And so it was just a weird day, but I went, wow, the lawn's green. I watered the lawn. I'm like, well, there's no. Now, when I cut it, probably Thursday, the top of it, just because it's, you know, because it's still going to be 100, 101 out, but it's not going to be 110.
29: Mm-hmm.
28: You know, there still may be some stress, you know, on the grass.
29: Yeah, if it's not a shaded area, if it gets sun, there are two spots in my lawn that get sun 100% of the day. I don't know how, but it's getting sun right now. And I don't know how it works, but no, there are two spots. And the problem with, and we've had actually a fairly nice breeze. The breeze has been great, actually. Not high winds, but a nice breeze.
28: Wonderful.
29: But that's like a low level blow dryer on your lawn the whole time. That's basically what that is. And I kind of knew this. But I read recently again that the best time to cut your lawn, like when we're going through a stretch of what we do. Now, listen, if you live out in Arizona or parts of Nevada, you don't have to cut your rocks. Okay. So you just wait until the fall. You can cut your rocks then. They have stone lawns out there, which actually probably would be pretty, and parts of New Mexico, same thing. That would probably be pretty cool. But they say that if you cut it in the evening, which, by the way, is you've just peaked at the hottest part of the day. But as the sun, you know, if you've got enough time to cut it, as the sun starts to go down, there's less stress on the grass, and then you can cool it off by watering after you cut it. But really, there's nothing you can do if there's that sun exposure, because it won't matter. The top of the lawn, it's just gonna burn. That's the way it's gonna. When you run, I don't know how many days we've had at 100 or above, but it's been, you know, a month.
28: Yeah, I haven't had rain since, I don't know, maybe like July 20th.
29: Oh yeah, I haven't had any rain.
28: Now there's been spots of rain. Thought I was going to get some yesterday, but it was great because I actually went out, and to me, this is fall. The cloud cover was so great yesterday. I rode the bike. I rode 15 miles, you know, mm-hmm. at 11 o'clock that, mm-hmm. believe me, I would not have done the day before. Mm-hmm. And so that was just, it was wonderful. I got all my exercise in and all that. But I looked at it when I went out in the late afternoon and did a few laps in the pool. I went, it's fall. To me, it's because the sun's a little bit, I can tell it's a little bit lower in the sky. Mm-hmm. I went, it's fall. Okay. And that's the weirdest thing growing up in Buffalo, that somebody who grew up in Buffalo, where the temperature probably now is 75 degrees, 75 to 80 there, mm-hmm. you know, but it could be 100 degrees. And I'm like, okay, that's not my that's now my definition of fall. But mm-hmm. let's get to the whole tariff thing. It's really interesting, the whole Canada thing. I find it just fascinating because everybody seems to be off the topic. Mm-hmm. You know, it's like, well, these tariffs are justified because Canada is socialist, blah, blah, blah, blah, blah, blah, blah, blah, blah. And our point has always been, let's look at the economics of it. And we live in a day and age when if you're a Republican, there's a certain level of populist Republican, just like there is a socialist Democrat that believes that you can manipulate an economy to success
29: right.
28: by doing the things that you wish to do.
29: Mm-hmm.
28: And, you know, what we have seen in the whole tariff thing and what was promised did not come true. Right. I just saw the latest Federal Reserve analysis of the tariffs.
29: Mm-hmm.
28: Let me just see if it was specifically. Well, I'll go look at that here in a little bit. We'll get to that in a little bit because I have to put it's on my phone. So I don't want to be doing that when I'm on the air.
29: Mm.
28: But when you look at, you know, one of the reasons we have to do this is because all this has to be done because we're failing.
29: Yeah.
28: Right?
29: Right.
28: The whole thing is we're failing. Things are not working correctly.
29: Mm-hmm.
28: The economy has failed us.
29: Mm-hmm.
28: Capitalism has failed us.
29: Mm-hmm.
28: Is that true?
29: No. No.
28: Is any of that true at all? What are the statistics? All right. We brought this to you the other day because the whole thing is if you're going to manipulate an economy, it has to be based on that the economy has failed the people, that people have fallen behind. Great article written, again, National Review. Michael Strain goes right into it. Critics argue that liberalism has not delivered broad-based prosperity. Both the president, the vice president, and Democrats are selling the same thing. Now, they're going about it differently, degrees of what they wish to do.
29: Mm-hmm.
28: But they're both selling it, that it has failed, and that's why we need to change it. Critics argue that liberalism has not delivered broad-based prosperity. An attack can be convincingly defended against in the comfortable language of statistics and quantitative analysis. But their critique goes further, asserting that free markets and capitalism is morally corrosive. That's the second part of it. This critique, too, is off base. On the former, here we go. The free enterprise system has delivered employment opportunities and rising wages, living standards, and wealth. The rate at which people ages 25 to 54 participate in the workforce is, these are all from government statistics, workforce is currently higher than it was at the onset of the 2008 financial crisis or the COVID-19 pandemic before that happened. Adjusted for inflation, the average wages for non-supervisory workers, that's the working person, right?
29: Yep.
28: The one both parties are trying to hit.
29: Yep.
28: The average wages for non-supervisory workers has increased 41% over the last three decades. Mm. Real median household income grew by 39% from 1994 to 2024, the most recent year that's available. Real household income for the bottom 20% has increased by 80% from 1990 to 2022. The last year data is available after just adjusting for inflation, taxes, and transfer payments.
0: Hmm.
28: Again, real household income for the bottom 20% has increased 80% from 1990 to 2022. After adjusting for inflation, taxes, and transfer payments, the inflation-adjusted wealth of families in the bottom 25% has tripled from 1989 to 2022, which again is the last year that data is available from the United States government. On a consumption basis, well over 20% of households were in poverty in the 1960s compared to 1% today.
0: Hmm.
28: Now, what has caused an increase in prices over the last few years? As we mentioned on yesterday's show.
0: Well, how far back you want to go? It's a combination of tariffs and the inflation created by...
28: Well, no, I'm going back to 20, basically over the, you know, the since COVID,
0: mm-hmm.
28: when we have seen when inflation has hit...
0: That's government spending.
28: Inflation.
0: That's, yeah.
28: That's government spending caused it.
0: Mm-hmm.
28: When you look at the 2008-2009 economic crisis, government caused it.
0: Yep.
28: Government getting it, socialism caused it. Pseudo-government private agencies where government, again, controlling more of the capital in the housing market and attempting to manipulate the housing market is what caused everything that happened. 2008-2009 would not have happened without government intervention and Fannie Mae and Freddie Mac. Private banks would have never taken the risk if they didn't have to in order to compete with those pseudo-government agencies of Fannie Mae and Freddie Mac that still exist today, that should not exist. They should not exist at all. And if you look at what has happened when it comes to since COVID, massive government spending, massive government infusion to buy its own debt, printing money, buying our own debt, all of these things that we're doing to manipulate an economy to success instead of just leaving the damn thing alone. Well, if we leave it alone, things could happen. Look at what's happening now. And when you look at, for example, tariffs, you can see the line on tariffs when they peaked last year at basically 12% rate,
0: mm-hmm, mm-hmm.
28: and now we're down to 7%. You can look at the graph. It is incredible how the increase in manufacturing, as soon as it started coming down, the increase in manufacturing started going up and job creation started going up. When it was going up, it went down.
0: Yeah.
28: When right. the tariff rate went down, the manufacturing went up. We pay right now. Let me see here. Americans now pay 75% more for aluminum than the rest of the world and 64% more for steel, which means what? You can't export.
0: Right.
28: You can't produce things in the United States to export to the rest of the world if your base price is 75% higher for aluminum and 64% for steel. These are with the new ones that the president has put in again. But that's the reality of what happens when you put in tariffs. Our thing is not whether a tariff is justified or not, because you can make the case that tariffs are justified at times. But when you enact tariffs as part of your economic plan that you can control, I'm going to tariff them over here. I don't like what you said over here. There's going to be a tariff over there. Remember that one?
0: Mm-hmm.
28: Who was it? I don't like what she said. I don't like her attitude. We're going to throw another 10% tariff on.
0: Mm-hmm.
28: The president does believe that he can manipulate an economy to success through tariffs. on one hand. On the other hand, that he has taken off regulations.
0: Yeah.
28: He doesn't want to micromanage in those cases.
0: Well, he also puts exemptions in on tariffs.
28: Well,
0: temporary ground beef exemption, the 200-plus food products that they put exemptions on in December. And so, and they stated in December, and they stated with the ground beef, it will save families money.
28: I had a guy who wrote me that very upset at me for my attitude and my loudness, which is the frustration of the president when it comes to the what he did with the beef stuff, because right. that was just mind-boggling. I mean, it was just I don't think I got loud about that. It was more laughing because he basically said, okay, we want foreign manufacturers to dump their beef at below market prices in the United States, and it's the complete opposite of what he has been promoting. He's all over the place here. The guy said he was very upset at me for my tone, even though in the end we are right. He actually wrote that. Even though in the end you are right on all of this, he didn't like my tone.
0: Yeah.
28: And I was like, my God. I mean, it's like, what's wrong with people?
0: Well, it's a very simple equation. My question is, why aren't more people outraged about it?
28: Yeah.
0: Or is it a quiet outrage? Are they not willing to vocalize, which, by the way, if you're not willing to vocalize and you have the opportunity to do that, you're not forced to. That's your choice. But the more people who do that, who sit silent when they know something is wrong, then the more we should expect those wrong things to be the rule of the day. We should expect that those types of policies are going to be the policies we live under for generations.
28: And we infuriate people when we say, look, the president lied on tariffs when he said that foreign manufacturers paid them, and Bessent was out there saying, no, they don't.
0: Right.
28: We all know the American public pays for it now.
0: Yeah.
28: We all know. Yeah. Why did the president lie?
0: Well, because he wanted people to think that.
28: Why did he want people to think that? Why would you why not just tell the American public the truth? He was out there last week saying, well, you're all willing to pay extra for gasoline as long as we can take down Iran.
0: Well, no, he said that about tariffs. People are willing to pay extra.
28: Yeah.
0: People want to pay extra. And it's great because we have all this money coming in. Well, conservatives don't look at this as a positive. When the federal government is saying we're doing things to create more revenue.
28: And when Bessent was saying the American public already had the money, the Treasury Department had it, so we had it. And it's like, stop it. Because Bessent has been telling the truth on tariffs.
0: Right.
28: Then he decided not to tell the truth.
0: Right.
28: If it's in your wallet, it's different than being in the Treasury Department.
0: Right.
28: Don't do that. We are Red Eye Radio.
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8: The extreme heat of the past month over much of the nation's southern tier reflected in consecutive days of triple-digit heat in some areas. Now this week in several parts of the region, according to USDA meteorologist Brad Rippey,
9: we are seeing temperatures backing down just ever so slightly early this week.
8: However, the high pressure ridge is expected to re-strengthen by this weekend.
9: And temperatures across the south central United States will start climbing back into the 100 to even 105 to locally 110 degree range.
8: That means continued impact, such as heat stress on cattle and reduced soil moisture affecting crops.
9: The further east you move, though, we have seen some tempering of that heat by afternoon thunderstorms. And the coverage of the thunderstorms has actually expanded a bit this week. But unfortunately, just only so much you can do when those temperatures are climbing into the high 90s to low 100. Afternoon thunderstorms are providing limited relief, but overall we continue to lose ground.
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15: 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That's enough to

0: In response to the 50% tariffs that the Trump administration has imposed on Canadian goods coming into the U.S., Ontario Premier Doug Ford says the auto industry would be hurt the most by tariffs.
1: We're the number one customer. We buy 400% more autos than any other country. So I think we need to come up with a fair and balanced deal. We aren't enemies. We're the closest allies and friends for the last 200 years.
0: Southern Command says a U.S. task force struck another speedboat in the Caribbean that it says was involved in narco trafficking. Senator Darlene Graham, who was appointed to the seat following Lindsey Graham's death as the projected winner of Tuesday's South Carolina Republican primary runoff, setting her up to take her late brother's spot on the November ballot. Her publicist revealing late Tuesday that country music icon Dolly Parton died after bravely facing a brief battle with cancer. She was 80. This is ABC News.
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0: You know, the entire thing on economics, when we talk about, you know, where we are as a country and socialism, you know, now creeping into the Republican Party, the populist socialism that they're trying to portray as being conservative, just free markets regulated correctly. You know, to me, I go back to the one guy who communicated with us and said, yeah, you guys are right, but I just don't like, you know, the way, you know, you're so frustrated and loud about it. Mm. Well, we should be frustrated or loud.
1: Mm.
0: When the Republican Party, that has been the party of free markets.
1: Yeah.
0: When the Republican Party and the people that vote in it, mm-hmm. start being delusional,
1: mm-hmm.
0: and start believing that, yes, our party can control the economy better than their party can control the economy. You are delving into a economic philosophy that has absolutely destroyed other nations.
1: Yeah. Yeah.
0: And we should be here on Red Eye Radio and other people that really are conservative and free markets and understand economic history and understand economics, which isn't hard. Economics isn't hard. Everyone can understand economics. It's how people respond to incentive. Put that to everything out there and you don't fall for the BS.
1: Yeah. Yeah. I mean, you know, it goes back to what we have said since you and I started working together. The people come and go. The ideas remain.
0: Yeah.
1: The ideas, and as you pointed out, I don't know how many times over the years, I wish I had a penny for every time you said it. You can't change economics. People cannot change economics. The government can't change economics. They can manipulate. I look at it this way. I've always looked at it as a track coach can't necessarily make you run faster, but they can put their foot out and trip you. I look at that as, you know, the government basically getting in the way through regulation. By the way, Trump knows all this. And Trump knows this with tariffs. Otherwise, we wouldn't have seen one exemption along the way. Not one. We wouldn't see the ground beef dump. We wouldn't see the 200 plus food tariffs. The argument is over. He ended it, not me. If you have a question about it, ask him. I'm not the one who wavers from what I believe and contradicts what I say from day to day, back and forth and back and forth. And I may change my opinion if I learn something new. But when it comes to economics, there is nothing new when it comes to the very basic principles of the economy. The free market works as the free market is going to work. And when it becomes less free through government intervention, whether it's regulation or tariffs or anything else that the government is going to do, then we pay for it. The consumer pays for it. And when those people are out of office, we keep paying for it. These are the things with that the 9%+ in inflation during the Democrat reign there a few years ago, is still hurting us today. And because of how inflation works and the economy works, we're still going to be paying the same price. Prices aren't going to come down, with few exceptions. There will be no true deflation unless we get into the Great Depression again. That's the only time we've actually seen true deflation, is in a time when people had no money and could barely feed and house themselves. And so we don't want that to happen. So it's hopefully, and I don't see that happening, will never happen again. But the fact is, what the other side of that equation is, prices will continue to go up from here. Even if we hit the target rate of just 2% inflation, that means prices are still going up. Prices coming down, bringing prices down, should never have been a political promise in 24. It should have been, we're going to expand the economy and give you greater buying power. That's what we want to do. The inflation happened, and there's not much we can do on bringing the prices down to pre-2019 levels. But what we can do is get out of the way with deregulation and give you greater buying power through a stronger economy, and leave it at that. You don't have to. These are promises that were made that were completely unnecessary politically when you've got the reality working for you already. This is the frustration. The frustration is that reality does work for you. Reality works for you because you didn't start this. But when you jump in and then you become leadership, when you are in power, at that point you own it, when you touch it, when you decide you're going to try and change it in any way, that government manipulation is always going to cost you, unless it's deregulation. It's always going to cost the consumer.
0: And part of the frustration is, you know, once, I don't hear it much, but once, well, you guys think you're so smart. No, just the opposite.
1: Right. Yeah.
0: Just the opposite. You've got a significant number of Republicans that just are burying their heads in the sand. Look, Newt Gingrich wrote on this yesterday, just a couple of hours ago. Republicans cannot win the affordability argument by telling Americans everything is fine.
1: Yeah, right.
0: What we can do is show them what is changing. Prescription drug prices are falling. Tax relief is putting more money in Americans' pockets. We are working to lower the cost of health care, housing, energy, and unnecessary regulation. There is a real strategy underway to lower cost and rebuild economic growth. Our job is to explain it clearly, honestly, and with the facts people can see in their own lives. It's too late now, with the midterms 2 months away.
1: Yeah, right.
0: And that's been our entire point. It's not the political point when you sit there and point, yeah, but, you know, that's an unfair trading practice because we need to put tariffs there. Our point was being honest on economics. You aren't going to become and build yourself a rich nation by tariffing, by putting tariffs on. Right. Because when you make things more expensive, you produce less of it.
1: Yep.
0: That's like gravity.
1: Yep.
0: That has the economic certainty of gravity. And for Republicans to pretend that doesn't exist, or ignore it, or say, I'm going to just not comment on it because I practice political idolatry towards this particular person, that's on you. And we should be angry about it. And we should be frustrated that Republicans are now more and more every day saying to hell with free markets.
1: Yeah.
0: And ignoring the reality of free markets versus socialism, which is the worst economic system ever devised, which destroys nations.
1: Yeah.
0: And destroys economic output and destroys people's quality of life, and you pretend it doesn't exist.
1: Right.
0: To sit there and take a hard look at what the Republican Party is doing and how socialism is creeping in and then promoting it as economic justice, that's actually a bigger problem than what the Democrats are doing, because it gives the Democrats the excuse to say, Look at what you people are doing.
1: Yeah.
0: You agree with us.
1: Right. It's, you know, this is the door you kick open time and time again that I've seen, you and I have seen the Republican Party do far too often. It's akin to Newt Gingrich sitting with Nancy Pelosi.
0: Yeah.
1: You need to get with your elected representatives on climate change.
0: I know.
1: Once you do this, I mean, class of 94 Newt Gingrich.
0: Yeah, I know. And then what? Then
1: it's because it works for you politically. Well, that's basically what he was saying at the one breakfast when he said, hey, Republicans need to kind of get with it.
0: Even if you don't agree with it, we can't fight it.
1: It's the trend, basically, is what he was saying.
0: Yeah. Never forget.
1: I don't give two soups about trends. Almost said the other word.
0: I know. I came close a couple times this week.
1: I don't care about trends. Trends are what send you off the deep end, too. And as a nation, we can't afford it. Look at where the trends got us. Look at what's going on. Take every level of the cost of government out of it. Now, there's necessary roles. And conservatives believe in them. Beyond necessary roles, look at government intervention. And it didn't start with Donald Trump and tariffs.
0: No.
1: In fact, he didn't start tariffs.
0: No.
1: But when you look at the cost of government intervention, add that into the cost of everything. It's absolutely stupid that we're paying what we pay. We shouldn't be paying what we pay for it because we're the king of the free economy. This is what it should be, except more and more control. There's the problem. If you have any thought that government revenue coming in as a result of the people paying more, your own citizens paying more, if that is your thought, whether it's taxes, tariffs, or anything else, because a tariff is a tax, if you have any thought in that direction, that is not a conservative thought. That is not what the founding fathers intended. And it's not what we should be as a nation.
0: And when you start lying about economics as a political party to promote the populist socialism, which is increasing in popularity in the Republican Party, that, with the long history of Republicans and free markets in the United States, is absolutely immoral.
1: Yeah, it is. The people come and go, but when the two major parties start blending more and more and more and more, we've heard this over the years. Well, they just all blend together, and that was kind of a populist complaint. It is more and more true.
0: It's getting closer, especially on economics.
1: Oh, easily, yeah.
0: We are Red Eye Radio.
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1: And he is Eric Carlin, and I'm Gary McNamara. More economic crap coming up here in just...

0: We are Red Eye Radio. He's Eric Carly, and I'm Gary McNamara. By the way, Enes Kanter Freedom banned from Chicago Sky home games. There's no WNBA ban, but he's banned. Why?
1: Why? What if he changes his mind?
0: He says,
1: oh no, and he wants to wear the same T-shirt the coach wore. Can he get back in? This is what I asked the other day.
0: Well, he's being discriminated against as a woman.
1: Right. How dare you?
0: It's the continuing misogyny of the self-misogyny of the WNBA.
2: Yep.
0: He wore a shirt.
1: Yep.
0: She pointed him out.
1: Yeah.
0: The player did.
1: Yeah. Like, wow. Yeah.

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6: From ABC News, I'm Dave Pack. We're learning more about the death of Dolly Parton. A publicist revealing late Tuesday that Parton died after bravely facing a brief battle with cancer. ABC News Entertainment reporter Joelle Gargiulo.
7: To talk about her heart and her music, well, there simply isn't enough time. 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Jolene, 1973.
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7: The next year, I Will Always Love You. Hits kept coming, and the music icon was inducted into the Country Music Hall of Fame in 1999.
6: Dolly Parton was 80 years old. The U.S.-Canada trade war explodes immediately after President Trump hit Canada with 50% tariffs. Canada striking back, imposing new tariffs on 700 U.S. imports beginning in less than 2 weeks. Paul Butler expressing the feelings of many Canadians about the president.
9: He's not doing any good for America. He's certainly not doing any good, honestly, for the rest of the world.
6: Warmer feelings for President Trump in South Carolina, where Darlene Graham won a special Republican primary election to fill the seat of her brother, the late Senator Lindsey Graham.
10: Mr. President, Lindsey truly loved you and viewed you as one of his closest friends. I appreciate that bond and appreciate all that you've done for our country. Our victory would not have been possible without you.
6: 7 months after a VA nurse, Alex Pretty, was shot and killed by federal agents on the streets of Minneapolis, his family speaking out for the first time to ABC News. His mother, Susan Pretty.
11: They murdered our child. I understand that immigration, there is a policy in place. I understand that. But this is not the way to do it. People need to be held responsible when they murder people in this country.
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0: Now, it's Red Eye Radio. Gary McNamara and Eric Harley talk about everything from politics to social issues and news of the day. Whether you're up late or you're just starting your day, welcome to the show. From the Relief Factor Studios, this is Red Eye Radio.
19: all across America. We are Red Eye Radio. He is Eric Hurley, and I'm Gary McNamara. Welcome and good morning.
20: Hi.
19: You know, the one thing we've talked about a lot is, you know, the opinion of conservatives, or even the opinion of Republicans, and, you know, overall, most Republicans, and said there's nothing really radical there.
20: Right.
19: You know, and we have said the party that's gone radical is the left, is the Democrats. And when the Democrats say, no, it is the Republican Party that's gone wacko right, we said, you can't provide that evidence. It doesn't exist.
20: Right.
19: Michael Schellenberger. In fact, as we have said, the Republican Party has moved more center left.
20: Yeah.
19: Especially on economic
20: that's
19: issues.
20: The concerns we have.
19: Exactly. Our concern is not that the Republican Party is moving too far right. You know, you can look at it by how, you know, the wackos out there are dismissed very quickly by the Republican Party. Tucker Carlson, sorry, you're gone. Yeah. Do you remember how popular Tucker Carlson was?
20: Oh, yeah. Yeah.
19: I would have buddies of mine, Tucker this, Tucker that. I was never, I go, whatever, guys, I'm not as impressed with Tucker as you are. We never were. Here on the show. Right. We remember.
20: Right.
19: Remember him from a long, long time ago on Crossfire. Was never particularly impressed with him. And then after he left Fox News recently, where he really said, well, I really didn't say what I wanted to say there. Oh, so you were saying what somebody else wanted you to say?
20: So you were faking it?
19: Yeah. It's like, what? And then Candace Owen, it's like, sorry. You're gone. You're not a part of the party anymore. So the Republican Party, except really when you look at it, because conservative wise on social issues, you know, is it that they're remaining strong, or that the Democrats have just gone bat soup insane on the cultural issues?
20: Yeah.
19: But Michael Schellenberger, part of the Twitter files, as you remember.
20: Mm-hmm.
19: Not a Trump fan, not a Republican, wrote on X yesterday about a new study that's out. Since 2016, mainstream news media, university professors, and Democratic politicians have argued that Trump and the Republicans grew extreme and that their extremism drove America's polarization. And he goes through all the different people that wrote on it, you know, from Ezra Klein back in 2020, and just goes through all the number of Democrats. So he goes, and much of the mainstream news media over the last decade declared the Republicans a fascist party with Trump equivalent to Hitler. But Republican voters never radicalized. In February, researchers at the University of Cambridge's political psychology lab found the opposite of the conventional wisdom. Conventional wisdom. No, it wasn't. Right-leaning Americans have remained fairly stable in their positions for the last 35 years, said the senior author who runs the lab, and may feel left behind as half the country has shifted towards an ever more progressive outlook on many issues. The co-authors sorted Americans by their opinions on actual issues rather than by party or ideological identity, which, of course, we did. We said, let's look at the issues.
20: Right, right.
19: They analyzed more than 35,000 responses to the American National Election Studies from 1988 to 2024, covering 14 core issues from abortion to health insurance to racial discrimination. Pew Research's own value survey running since 1994 point the same way on most cultural issues, showing Republicans holding flat or in some cases becoming more liberal. For example, between 1994 and 2017, the share of Republicans telling Pew that immigrants strengthened the country rose from 30% to 42%. Republicans' acceptance of homosexuality rose as well. I'm just going to click here. Let me see here. I can't find what I was looking for here. I had it here. It expanded. Okay. I can't find the rest that I was looking for here. He goes, but while, oh, there it is. The share of Republicans, telling Pew that immigrants strengthen the country rose from 30 to 42%, a move towards a liberal position in large part because of the propaganda the media and the leftists have been spewing for, okay, no, that was a response for decades. That was a response. No, I don't think so. I don't think so. Look, Trump even talks about legal immigrants. Again, they use immigrants instead of illegal versus legal. And there's a difference.
20: There's a difference. Yeah, it's two very different discussions.
19: All right, let me get back to here. It said, but, in a second here. While the left's radicalization should not come as a surprise to anyone on X, it will to the vast majority of Democrat primary voters who believe, here we go now, Fauci is a hero of science, rationality, and compassion. Conservatives are censoring great books. ICE is as bad as the Gestapo. Anti-black racism is pervasive and crippling. Trump and the Republicans are fascist. MAGA almost overthrew the government. Transgenderism is a kind of homosexuality. Toxic masculinity is omnipresent and oppressive. And climate change is causing natural disasters and much, much more. If you don't believe me, just watch a few minutes of MS Now or just go and talk to the Democrat partisans. And while the evidence of the left's radicalization has been growing, what's new is the sheer accumulation of evidence on one side of the ledger. While progressives and the media will no doubt try to ignore this reality for as long as they can, the evidence will eventually catch up with them culturally, politically, or both. And we've said this when you look at it, the radical transgender movement, identity politics. Think about how radical that is. You judge people by groups and not individuals. Yeah. Republicans don't do that.
20: Nope.
19: Democrats do that. They own that. They own the misogyny of the radical, transgender movement.
20: Mm-hmm. Yep.
19: You know, they're the ones now that are talking about getting rid of the Senate, destroying the Constitution, getting rid of the three branches of government, getting rid of the separation of powers, getting rid of the Senate, the abolition of police, getting rid of the military.
20: Mm-hmm.
19: Getting rid of the presidency, getting rid of the Supreme Court, because they would put it under the authority of one house of a legislature, which would control everything.
20: Right.
19: They're the absolute radicals, you know, and when you look at it here, you can break it down. Fauci is a hero of science, rationality, and compassion. We know that's not true. Conservatives are censoring great books. And you're going, where did that come from? As I've said, look at the ACLU ad that they're running for you to donate $19 a month. That's the first thing they bring up.
20: Yep.
19: Is that conservatives are banning books. They say banning books.
20: Yeah.
19: And you and I are going, what the hell are they talking about? What do you mean banning books? Oh, age appropriate material for children.
20: Yeah.
19: That we've always done.
20: Always as a society, right, until the radicals came along.
19: You know, I can remember in the late 60s, early 70s when I was growing up, I mean, it was commonplace to say, let the kids read Hustler magazine.
20: Right. It was in all the school libraries.
19: Exactly.
20: You wouldn't get sent home for having one. But you would be applauded.
19: And how do I know age-appropriate material was always something that it was even going on back then? A Catcher in the Rye.
20: Mm-hmm.
19: I still remember there was a big to-do, and I must have been in 10th grade. I remember going to the library. I wonder if this book, what does it say?
20: Yeah.
19: What's going on?
20: Yeah, right.
19: And I'll never forget, I read it. I go, really, that's it? But I don't think that it should go to a 5th grader.
20: Right.
19: But it's age-appropriate material. It's not conservatives are banning or censoring great books for adults.
20: Well,
19: and that's what they're attempting to portray, so they're lying about that.
20: We had permission slips that had to be signed by the parents when they started teaching biology.
19: Oh, sex education, yeah.
20: Mm-hmm.
19: Yeah.
20: The teacher said, listen, we're going to talk sex education. I raised my hand and said, sure, what do you want to know?
19: Yeah, and you told them, yeah.
20: I taught the class.
19: Well, that's because you were in that, you were already headed towards that heavy metal mentality.
20: That's right. Yeah, I already knew. I was schooled already.
19: Wait a minute. The old heavy metal mentality. Now it's reborn Christians as heavy metal guitarists.
20: Right. Everyone was like, wow, I'm really old. I think I should probably start praying if I want any chance of getting into heaven after all I've done. No. Yeah.
19: But when you look at all this, ICE is as bad as the Gestapo. This is what they believe.
20: Yeah. Oh, yeah.
19: Anti-black racism is pervasive and crippling.
20: Mm-hmm.
19: It is in the Democratic Party. Mm-hmm. Republicans and Trump are fascists. There's no evidence of that at all. MAGA almost overthrew the government. No, they didn't. Mm-hmm. Transgenderism is a kind of homosexuality. That's what they believe. Toxic masculinity is omnipresent and oppressive. That's what they believe. Why? They practice it in the radical transgender movement and the misogyny of, when you think about it, the things that they believe Republicans do is what they're actually doing.
20: Yeah.
19: But it's delusional.
20: Yeah.
19: I mean, their opinions of Republicans are based on something that Republicans don't even believe.
20: Right.
19: They don't hold those thoughts.
20: Nope. Nope. And this is something that, again, the radicals are, it's very clear. People know this. And I really wish I could get into the minds of some of the rank and file Democrats.
19: That's something I would love to do, to forget all Democrats who are willing to actually discuss it, but you can't find them.
20: Well, the thing is, it's never going to happen because they're not going to talk because, the mob rules, the DSA will come out after you, or whoever the mob of the moment has to be or is. And you cannot talk about how you believe if you want to in any way counter what your side is doing on the left, then forget it. And I just think it's not really a silent majority, because they still vote for Democrats. And the DSA candidates are winning elections right now. A couple of them. That will continue until people decide enough is enough, but I don't see that coming. I don't have anything that tells me that's going to happen. I don't see anything in our future, for the foreseeable future, that's going to change anything.
19: No.
20: On any of these items. Because the radicals on the left, they control the left. And if you're not on board, remember, silence is violence. So you can't really do anything about it.
19: And I think it's important. That's why we've always used the radical transgender movement as the benchmark, because that's been around the longest for about 10 years.
20: Mm-hmm.
19: That's even comes before to fund the police, to fund the military, get rid of the Senate. I mean, all that stuff. It's that, and I really believe that part of that is if we can convince people of something that has no basis in science, that is impossible, if we, through peer pressure, can convince them that something which is so self-evident, and that's sex, and so scientifically clear, sex is not scientifically clear, then we can convince them of anything. If we can convince them that up is down.
20: Oh, yeah. Yeah.
19: And we're succeeding at it, well, then we can convince, we can have a cult of rage, of emotion, of insanity based in no type of critical thinking or no logic at all. None.
20: Because that's really the game. People think, all right, why in the world are they so radical? Because if you can change the reality in people's minds, or at least have them to the point of what the issue my concern that I just issued a moment ago, and not have them say anything, have them remain silent about it and still support your side. That's the same kind of control. If you can control that and have some of them buy fully into up is down, as you mentioned, then you've got full control of the society. And without the Constitution and without the government set up this way, the way it is, and with full control of the means of production and the capital, you have communism, and you have it for ages, not generations.
1: And if you can convince people that the truth is not the truth, and also convince them not to be open-minded and listen and understand the opposition's beliefs, because they don't understand the opposition's belief and have no care to.
20: Right.
1: It's simply, we believe this because we hate you, because we believe you're this label that we can't even define.
20: Right. Yeah, it's insane.
1: We are Red Eye Radio.
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21: Independents with carrier authority should be mindful that negotiation strength varies as the week progresses. Typically, the highest rates across major segments are paid for loads negotiated on Sundays, and the highest volume of loads for all segments is seen on Mondays, also the weekday that tends to be the best for flatbed negotiations, yielding the best rates. Owner-operators tend to have less negotiation strength on Tuesday, which shows the lowest weekday spread between brokers' offered rates and actual paid rates. Broker offers tend to rise by Wednesday, as the end of the week is in sight. This day also seems optimal for the 3 o'clock hustle, so-called for its reliance on that afternoon time of day, when brokers are getting nervous, to improve negotiation strength. 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

0: We are Red Eye Radio. He's Eric Carly, and I'm Gary McNamara. Coming up following the bottom of the hour, a poll out there that you're just, I mean, it's true. I believe this poll is true,
1: yeah.
0: But it's mind-boggling, and I don't know another case of another politician that's been polled like this that exists like it.
1: Yeah.
0: And right. We'll have that coming up following the bottom of the hour. All right. What was the U.S. military plane there? John Ratcliffe, CIA director, was in Moscow. They tried to keep it secret. It's not secret. Nobody will comment on it. Even somebody from Russia said, well, we don't know anything about it.
1: Well, they said it's just the two sides getting together. That's the only thing that came out of Russia is it was just a meeting between the two sides. Over what?
0: Over what?
1: You know, they've been bombarding Ukraine. So that's the first thing that comes to mind, because they're using pretty sophisticated drones now to do that.
0: Reuters reported the Kremlin said it had no information about the latest flight.
1: Yeah. There was one spokesperson, I just read the quote a minute ago, I'll try and pull the story back up. And they just basically said, it's between the two sides.
0: What?
1: Yeah, we know that.

0: 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Dr. Martin is a chiropractic physician, a board-certified clinical nutritionist, and a diplomate of the American Academy of Anti-Aging Medicine. Got a health-related problem or challenge? Not feeling well and you just don't know where to turn or what to do? 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
1: ABC News, I'm Dave Packer. Remembering the life of Dolly Parton, the beloved country music star passing away at the age of 80. A publicist revealing this evening that Parton died after bravely facing a brief battle with cancer. Nashville Mayor Freddie O'Connell remembering Parton's passion for childhood literacy through her Imagination Library program that provided free books.
2: Already kind of seeing some of those public displays of honor and grief. And I will say, I mean, it is a sad day for the city, the state. I mean, she was still very connected to her roots and

0: about it.
1: Well, they said it's just the two sides getting together. That's the only thing that came out of Russia is it was just a meeting between the two sides. Over what? You know, they've been bombarding Ukraine. So that's the first thing that comes to mind. Because they're using pretty sophisticated drones now to do that.
0: Reuters reported the Kremlin said it had no information about the latest flight.
1: Yeah. There was one spokesperson, I just read the quote a minute ago, I'll try and pull the story back up. And they just basically said, it's between the two sides. What? Yeah, we know that.

0: 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Dr. Martin is a chiropractic physician, a board-certified clinical nutritionist, and a diplomate of the American Academy of Anti-Aging Medicine. Got a health-related problem or challenge? Not feeling well and you just don't know where to turn or what to do? 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
1: ABC News, I'm Dave Packer. Remembering the life of Dolly Parton, the beloved country music star passing away at the age of 80. A publicist revealing this evening that Parton died after bravely facing a brief battle with cancer. Nashville Mayor Freddie O'Connell remembering Parton's passion for childhood literacy through her Imagination Library program that provided free books.
2: Already kind of seeing some of those public displays of honor and grief. And I will say, I mean, it is a sad day for the city, the state. I mean, she was still very connected to her roots in East Tennessee. And then, of course, the world, as she was a beloved figure.
1: In a runoff election today, Darlene Graham, who was appointed to the seat following her brother Lindsey Graham's death, is the projected winner. And she'll face Democratic nominee and pediatrician Annie Andrews in November. Immediately after President Trump hit Canada with 50% tariffs, Canada striking back, imposing new tariffs on 700 U.S. imports beginning 2 weeks from today. This is ABC News.
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1: All right, so this New York Times poll, all right?
3: Okay.
1: On John Fetterman in Pennsylvania.
3: Yeah.
1: Now, I did some research here. According to CBS, Fetterman votes with Democrats 91% of the time. When I looked up on AI, they had that CBS story from last year. And then they have other, they don't have it sourced, though, but others say 75 to 80% of the time. Mm-hmm. So let's cut it in the middle then, all right? Let's say roughly 83 to 87% of the time, he votes with Democrats. All right?
3: Okay.
1: Here's the polling in Pennsylvania. Fetterman's net favorability with Democrats, 20%.
3: Oh.
1: His unfavorability, 69%.
3: Okay.
1: 11%.
3: I don't know.
1: 1% does not know who he is.
3: I'm sorry. Right. Who's Fetterman?
2: I'm sorry. I refuse to believe it's only 1%.
1: Yeah, that's a great. Yeah, that's a good point. Here now with this. Now remember, we'll throw the number 80. We'll just throw out 85%.
3: Yeah,
1: probably though it's closer to 90. I would go with CBS in instead of the unverified sources saying 75 to 80. 90%. Okay. We'll go with 90%.
3: We'll go with 90.
1: Why? Because we have the source that we can identify, and it makes our propaganda stronger.
3: That's right. It makes our point for us if we just round up the numbers to wherever we want.
1: Yeah, exactly.
3: 100% of our listeners agree with us. We just took a poll. Yes, exactly. And then the inevitable answer, I was never polled. I was never. Yeah, yeah, yeah.
1: Well, no, we rounded it up. It was 51% and we rounded it up.
3: Right. Right. Because if you're doing the math like in accounting, you know, or the IRS, like the IRS on, you know, if you have something, if it's 49 cents, well, you don't get that full. But if it's 51 cents, then you round it up.
1: Right.
3: Round it up. So we round it up. Right. It's for a good cause. You want to round up?
1: So 69% unfavorability rating for Fetterman with Democrats in Pennsylvania.
3: Yeah.
1: Only 20% favorable. Republicans, 79% favorable, 17% unfavorable, only 2%. Look, Democrats, 11% didn't know how to rate Fetterman. Only 2% didn't know or refused. On Republicans, and again, 1% of Republicans in Pennsylvania who were polled said, I don't know who he is. Independents.
3: You're either staunchly Republican, or you're just not very aware of what's going on in your state.
1: So 54% of independents have a favorable view of Fetterman, 39% do not. Don't know, 4%, 3% of independents have never heard of them. So there you go.
3: All right.
1: So it's really pretty. When you look at it, that's really incredible. Votes, and I think safe to say, 85 to 90% of the time, Fetterman votes with the Democrats and only has a 20% favorability rating with Democrats. 79% favorability rating with Republicans and 54 to 39%. So that's significant. That's a 15-point lead in independents. That wins you elections in a purple state. Now, whether that means they would vote for him on the Republican side instead of the Republican candidate, no way. He would lose.
3: Yeah,
1: he would lose.
3: Right. Yeah. You know, it is interesting to see it. I'm interested to see re-election numbers for him or his desire for re-election. The party, his party, he knows is going batshit crazy. But if he's given it at least a full 90%, it's not a full, but he's given it pretty much, you know, 9 out of every 10 votes. If he's voting 90% of the time with this party, sorry, you're helping it happen. And he says it. He's been asked, I don't know how many times, are you going to change parties? No, I'm still liberal on a number of things. Well, then you're part of building it.
1: Yeah. I mean, so he's not going to, he would not win an election right now.
3: No.
1: He couldn't win he would be challenged in a primary and lose. Got a few more years.
3: Yeah.
1: But he would not win in a general election. And Republicans, I do not believe, would sit there and say, I mean, it would be interesting if he said, I'm going to become a Republican.
3: Yeah.
1: I still think he would be defeated in a primary.
3: Yeah, I think so because, well, I mean, it is Pennsylvania, but yes, I do believe he'd be defeated.
1: Yeah, you never know.
3: You know, it's, could he get away with it? I think it's why he might get away with it, you know, for now on criticizing his own party on things like the anti-Semitism and, you know, a number of things. But you can only get away with that for so long because even in a state like Pennsylvania, if the blue is going to rule, then the radicals are going to rule and your clock is ticking.
1: And as we all know, you have to hate Jews to be a Democrat.
3: Yes, anti-Semitism is part of it.
1: Yeah, it's simply what's accepted now in the Democratic Party.
3: Yep.
1: All right, you ready? This is my favorite story of the day.
3: All right.
1: Because, as I said yesterday, because it was not, we had cloud cover to like 2 o'clock in the afternoon here.
3: Yeah.
1: For the first time, I don't remember the last time we had a cloudy day. And so it was like, this is great. And I went out and 15-mile bike ride, which I could not have done the day before. It was wonderful. Late afternoon, jumped in the pool, and I was shivering because it was so dry. The air was so dry, and it was only probably like, I don't know, 98 or 99 or 100. Mm-hmm. And I went, I'm no longer a Buffalonian.
3: Mm-hmm. Yeah,
1: because I'm like, oh, it's very fallish out here today.
3: Right. Wait till the real stuff gets here.
1: And the thing is, too, a couple of the trees around me are shedding their leaves because it's been so dang hot.
3: Yeah. In fact, it's typical in August, my seedless mulberry will start shedding leaves. And it doesn't matter how much water you give it. It just, that's what happens.
1: But this was just great. An article, Michael Brendan Doherty in National Review, The Meaning of Air Conditioning in France, and talked about Marine Le Pen. The leader of France's National Rally Party, a descendant of the National Front, has been a political renovator. Her party, like other European formations with origins on the far right, has responded to anger and anxiety over the influx of Muslim immigrants by ditching open or covert anti-Semitism for something like the support of Jews and against the Muslim immigrants to their country. Her latest renovation project is on the French home itself. She wants to give homes along with schools and hospitals air conditioning.
3: Yeah.
1: France has a air conditioning uptake rate of only 25%, half that of warmer but poorer Spain. Many Greens and ideological environmentalists opposed air conditioning itself, believing that it directly worsens climate change. But a record heat wave this summer has led to school shutdowns and a slowdown of life in France. Le Pen has proposed a big subsidized rollout, basically government-backed interstate free loans to help bring air conditioning to 40 million households, along with almost all public facilities. And he writes, I love this, I won't comment on the economics of this, the government loans.
3: Yeah.
1: as I think the scheme is probably a little daft.
3: Probably.
1: But polls seem to show support for it, and I think it may inadvertently solve the real problem, which isn't economic. A combination of climate concerns and chauvinism towards the supposedly Philistine and reckless Americans who love their air conditioning. What he's saying is, in France, part of the hatred towards air conditioning is because it's their anti-American views.
2: Yeah.
1: And if America has air conditioning, we can't have it.
3: Oh, no, that's what I picked up on immediately. I thought, well, no, it's because we're the U.S.
1: But because of their feeling towards Americans who love AC, it leads some French people to feel that there's a social penalty for installing air conditioning in their homes.
4: Yeah.
1: Wow. Only 40 degrees Celsius weather seems to have moved people to relent.
3: Yeah. Well,
1: perhaps more important than the financial incentives is Le Pen's proposition of a new norm for all French society. She thereby removes some of the first mover problems in transforming the social climate of opinion on air conditioning itself. Air conditioning becomes normal. Everyone is doing it.
3: Mm.
1: It's not just for a few in the South and for those renting out their homes to American tourists. You won't be stigmatized for doing it.
3: Right.
1: God, I love this article. The whole building and every apartment is getting this. So it's not just on you. You're not weak or Americanized or selfish. Oh, my God.
3: I love it.
1: So they got this kind of guilt trip or
3: racism
1: towards Americans?
3: That's exactly what I picked up on right away. I thought it's because we're American. And there's no way you can do that because then I want to go further. Because today, right now, and during the World Cup, Trump was president. Trump is president of the U.S. The U.S. has air conditioning. If we have air conditioning, we become MAGA. I fully believe that's in play.
1: And there'll be the new MAGA movement in France, make air conditioning great again.
3: Right, exactly. And they can't do it. They just can't do it.
1: Wow.
3: They'd
1: By the way,
3: sweat it out.
1: To all the French over there, we also drink water.
3: That's right. Yeah, quit drinking so much wine. Maybe you'll feel a little more hydrated.
1: I'm saying they should stop drinking water since we drink water.
3: Oh, if we do anything.
1: Yeah, we eat food and we drink water, we Americans do.
3: That's right. We also watch real football.
1: That's right.
3: Where you don't use your feet. Except for to run or kick a goal.
1: Look, Americans have accepted, soccer. I wonder how much there is a hatred towards American sports like football or baseball because it is American.
3: Yeah.
1: We kid about soccer. I mean, I could care less.
3: What people like.
1: Yeah, you like what you like. It's like
3: if you want to like something that's stupid, that's up to you.
1: Right. I mean, we've always said it's the same.
3: I don't care.
1: We have fun because we know people are so sensitive about it. We like not just stabbing, but turning the knife.
3: Oh, yeah.
1: But I could care less if you like soccer or not. It's a fine game. I watched the first American game, only one of them, but when they played somebody and beat them badly,
3: mm-hmm.
1: it was actually a lot of fun. I enjoyed it, but I don't view it as, I hate soccer because I hate Europe.
3: Yeah, right. Exactly. Exactly.
1: Oh my God, that's great.
3: Yeah. Yeah. It's but I do believe it's because we're American. All of it.
1: We're gonna sweat our butts off because we hate Americans.
3: That's right. And by the way, we invented French fries.
1: We are Red Eye Radio.
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0: He is Eric Cronin, and I'm Gary McNamara. Oh, one note to the president. Lake Ontario did not get its name from Ontario, Canada.
1: Right.
0: Lake Ontario.
1: Yeah.
0: I grew up right near there. Lake Ontario is from the Iroquois, and it means Shining Lake or Great Lake.
1: Yeah.
0: Yeah. Shining Lake. So, a Gulf of Mexico did get their name from Mexico, but it's not the same thing.
1: Right. Yeah.
0: Just the, and the other thing is, somebody just wrote, they go, well, it's too late now because the World Cup is over here and Europe has now seen the benefits of air conditioning. So it's too late.
1: Well, I mean, are we going to move to change Ontario, California? Are we going to, you know, are we going to be making all these changes and have any Canadian names whatsoever in the U.S.? I guess we'll start that.

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6: From ABC News, I'm Dave Packer. The trade war with Canada escalates and consumers will pay. That according to a new study from the Yale Budget Lab, which says the current U.S. tariffs in place, including new 50% tariffs on some Canadian imports, will cost the typical American household nearly $1,100 per year. And that doesn't include the estimated cost of the new retaliatory tariffs announced by Canada. ABC's Karen Travers.
7: Canada is going to put in place tariffs effective September 8th, and they're not messing around. I mean, they were really strong in their response, saying Canada must respond. Their finance minister said, we stood up for our workers. We stood up for our businesses. We stood up for Canada. I mean, they were making it very clear that they were not going to let the tariffs that the president put in place over the weekend go unanswered.
6: Southern Command says a U.S. task force struck another speedboat in the Caribbean that it says was involved in narco trafficking. Southcom says the operation killed 4 people. Darlene Graham, who was appointed to the seat following Lindsey Graham's death to the Senate, was the projected winner of Tuesday's Republican primary runoff for that seat, setting her up to take her late brother's spot on the November ballot. Darlene Graham describing it as another emotional night.
8: I continue to miss Lindsey every day, and there is still a big hole in my heart.
6: Congressman Ralph Norman conceded defeat. Fans of country music icon Dolly Parton rocked by her death at 80, announced on Tuesday, Nashville Mayor Freddie O'Connell.
9: We've already started to see people putting memorials up at the soon-to-open Songteller Hotel, which she had been working on as an active project.
6: ABC's Alex Stone on the 2025 death of Parton's husband.
10: They were coming up on 58 years together when he passed away last year, and she said she even neglected her own health to take care of him.
6: And she says it was one for the ages, their love affair. You're listening to ABC News.
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0: 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Gary McNamara and Eric Harley talk about everything from politics to social issues and news of the day. 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
3: All across America, we are Red Eye Radio. He is Eric Carley, and I'm Gary McNamara. By the way, feeling very old. 50 years ago yesterday, the Boston album came out. I saw that yesterday, and I went, damn.
2: Yeah. I was listening to Long Time on the way in, not tonight, but last night. I just turned over. I was just scanning through, and it was on, and I cranked it. And I just thought, you know, the one thing about, like, Tom Scholz, unbelievable innovator, far left guy, but unbelievable innovator, and he got a sound. He got the sound out of his band that nobody really could get. It was this full sound. And if you were in that era when that album came out, it just ruled. Everybody, yeah. Everybody, the intro to that song, Long Time, is one of the best things to learn as a musician. And one of the first things I learned as when I started playing bass.
3: Watch the Lexington Lab Band's cover of that song. Yeah. Mind-boggling how they do it, because their camera work is just absolutely perfect. Yeah. Another thing in music that I don't know why I didn't know it. Yeah. I had no idea that Dolly Parton wrote the Whitney Houston
2: hit.
3: Yeah.
2: I Will Always Love You.
3: I had no idea until 2 days ago.
2: Well, you know, she first recorded it.
3: Oh, I know. Yeah. She first, but I had no idea she wrote it and recorded it. I don't know why. It just, and 2 days ago, I mean, when it was coming out that she was, you know, sick.
2: Yeah.
3: It just came up, I think, in my algorithms of YouTube, because I just, you know, I love YouTube Shuffle. I'm doing show prep, sitting there on my recliner, you know, doing, and all of a sudden, it's like, oh, this thing on Dolly Parton. And that's where she said that, it was funny. She's laughing. She's joking. She goes, I wrote the song. I performed the song. And she goes, but Whitney Houston, she owns that song.
2: Well, you know, we said that about Johnny Cash when he did the Nine Inch Nails song, Hurt.
3: Hurt, yeah.
2: I wasn't ever a huge Nine Inch Nails fan. But when Johnny Cash sang that song, and it was a ballad, and Rick, the producer, I'm blanking on his last name, told him, you know, he kept sending it to Johnny Cash saying, you need to do the song. And Johnny was like, no. He goes, no, you got to do this song. And so he finally, he got someone to play the version, basically a sample of what, you know, how it would be played. And he was like, okay, well, we'll give it a shot. But when Johnny starts with, I hurt myself today to see if I still feel. I remember being in my truck going, I think we're going to have to pull over. I'm just, this is painful, because, you know, my dad was going through some things at the time, and this was years ago. My dad was, you know, he's still alive at 93, but my dad was going through some things at that time. And so I just, it was like, oh my gosh. And he owned that. When Whitney Houston's song, version of, they were going to do a different song, for a movie. And they decided to send I Will Always Love You to Kevin Costner for the movie The Bodyguard. And he loved it. And it was like, yeah, but, you know, it's got to be updated, and clearly it's going to have to be Whitney who sings it. So my music director at the radio station I worked at said, I want you to come in here. He brought me into the production room. And he says, don't look. So he puts the CD in the CD player. For those under 90, CD stands for compact disc. It's how we used to listen to music. So he puts the CD on the CD player. And it starts cold. If I, in Whitney's voice, of course, and I paused it and I told him. And he was also on the air 7 to midnight. And for those that in Top 40 Radio, 7 to midnight was when all the kids listened. And I said, play this song at the top of the hour, every hour tonight. And I'm telling you, your phones will burn all night long. that song just skyrocketing. And, you know, the background on the song is pretty interesting. She was leaving the Porter Wagoner show. And she had been on that show for about 5 years or so. But she knew that if I'm, she said, I got to do my own thing.
3: We're talking
2: Dolly Parton.
3: Dolly, not
2: yeah,
3: Whitney.
2: Yeah, right. No, Whitney was never on the Porter Wagoner show.
3: Right.
2: She probably was fully aware of him. And,
3: right.
2: But they were very close and they, you know, always sang together. Porter Wagoner and Dolly, that was, you know, back in the day, that was, you know, they were like a, you know, it was a real duo, them working together. But she wanted to leave and Porter didn't take it well. So she thought, well, I'll do what I do best. I'll write a song. And she went into his office and she sang that song and he stopped and he said, that's the best song you've ever written. And I'll tell you what, we'll work this out with your contract if you let me produce that song. Because this song has to be heard. And then the rest is history. And then she made over $10 million with the Whitney Houston version, decided to take that money and invest it into a bank, which was part of a shopping center being built in a predominantly black neighborhood in Nashville. She felt that would be a tribute to Whitney. And that's what she did with the money because of what you said. She felt like, wow, that song wasn't really mine. It was Whitney's. And then in the end, she also said to the listeners, it wasn't recently, but later she said, you know, really that song belongs to the, like all songs, great songs, belongs to the people because it, you know, takes on a different meaning maybe for everybody. For me, it's always about Whitney Houston and my time in radio when that song was number one for, I don't know, it seems like 12 years, but it was number one for the longest time. Set all these records. And that movie, The Bodyguard, I think probably did better because, A, Whitney Houston was in it,
3: I've never seen it.
2: Yeah, it's actually a very good song, movie. Yeah, Ralph Waite from The Waltons is in it.
3: Oh, wow.
2: It's actually a very good movie. Wow. It's a, you know, kind of an action movie. And, of course, you know, Kevin Costner playing her bodyguard. She's a pop artist, you know, and that kind of thing. So, you know, with Whitney Houston's death, there was, you know, a great deal of sadness and everything else. And Dolly had always been one of these people where you never really saw her have any grief toward anyone. She never really disliked anyone. She seemingly loved everyone. And she was always, you know, perky and the whole thing. And she never... In fact, never back down. Her critics, you know, she's all hair and makeup. But if you listen to her music, there was a thing several years ago that started on the internet, and it was the song Jolene. Miley Cyrus, by the way, does an unbelievable version of that song. But Jolene, they put on the internet, someone put it, and instead of playing it at 45, they slowed it down to 33. And it was a male voice. It was kind of odd for those of us who grew up listening to that song, hearing it. But it sounded, it's much slower, but it sounded like a guy singing that song. And, of course, the lyrics, you know, I guess in today's world, there's nothing wrong with that. It's, I guess, acceptable. But it, you know, kind of took on this thing. But as, you know, Dolly kind of in those years where she would appear on The Tonight Show and everything else, and she would appear on a lot of shows over the years, then she started doing acting, you know, 9 to 5,
3: Dabney Coleman.
2: Steel Magnolias.
3: Dabney Coleman, yeah. I'm sorry, the 9 to 5, that was...
2: I mean, that was a fun movie.
3: It was a fun, it really was.
2: Steel Magnolias, not my thing. Yeah,
3: never seen it.
2: It's hard for me to watch. It's a very sad movie. I mean, it's a really sad movie. But it was huge. Massive, massive, massive movie. And I did watch it. You know, I mean, I have a wife and three daughters and now six granddaughters. So I don't get to use the remote control ever in my house. But no, it was really well done, very well done. And you look at the things that she did, that Dolly Parton did over her life, and she just kind of poured herself into it. And when she had the wherewithal to say, you know, I need to, because Porter Wagoner brought her up on stage. He was the one that introduced her to the world. And back then when that happened, those artists like Porter Wagoner kind of took ownership with it. Hank Snow was another artist that would do that. If he took you on tour, which he did with Elvis, and he would get upset sometimes because Elvis would show up late and end up, you know, and the show has to start on time, according to Hank Snow. And if Elvis showed up late, he ended up being the headliner. And that was not the case for the tour. This is very early in Elvis's career, and that only happened a couple of times. But those types of artists took ownership in introducing, you know, I remember Diana Ross introduces the Jackson 5, you know, and that kind of thing. Those artists back then took ownership in that. I mean, Gene Simmons talks about discovering Van Halen. He doesn't really take ownership, but he talks about the first time he saw the band and said, oh my gosh, these guys got to do something. And so he was part of, you know, their really relaunching on a huge scale. But for her to have the wherewithal at that time, be 5 years into it and have a good gig and then say, no, I've got to go out on my own, was one of those decisions where when you look back on it now, it's like, well, she was always going to be that independent type minded person. And it showed till the end, and no one was going to knock her down. She made more jokes about her appearance than anybody else.
3: I saw the where somebody asked her one time, they said, you know, because she really would not get involved in politics at all. She said, I've right. as many Republican friends as I've Democrat friends. They always were trying to get her to do that. And somebody asked her one time if she was whether she would ever consider running for president. And she goes, no, there's already been too many boobs in that office. And I just, you know, but yeah. she would be very self-deprecating. I mean, the Carson yeah. appearances, as we all know,
2: oh, yeah.
3: were just
2: yeah.
3: absolutely legendary. But she had this, she was an American superstar that you did not view as a soup star. There isn't anybody out there that would think that if I met Dolly Parton, it wouldn't be a great experience at that point.
2: Right.
3: And that she wouldn't be just totally genuine and how you doing and yeah. laughing. And I know a lot of radio people that met her and they said she was exactly like that. She
2: yeah,
3: was
2: that was
3: just,
2: who she was.
3: She was all, you know, she was just that way. And the way that she, you know, she had crossover music, but it didn't matter. You know, we're talking, you know, country and pop and yeah. all that.
2: Right.
3: Not maybe heavy metal, but yeah. the fact is, there isn't, well, definitely not heavy metal, but there isn't, I don't think.
2: That was Pat Boone.
3: Yeah, exactly. I don't think there was that anybody disliked her.
2: No, no.
3: And she knew.
2: Yeah.
3: She understood, you know, what an entertainer is. And yes. an entertainer is what basically it was. I just have to be me. I have to be me with my sense of humor, with my music and everything. And on the, I saw when they remember the Kenny Rogers tribute that was on.
2: Yeah.
3: And it was just, you know, when they were, you know, talking about how, remember how they, I don't know if people remember, you know, if you're our age, yes. But remember the Kenny Rogers, Dolly Parton tours, how big they were?
2: Oh, no, they were, it was
3: unbelievable.
2: Yeah, no, they really were. And, you know, the stories go on and on. What for me was really great to watch was in later years, I'd say over the last maybe 10 to 15 years, her catalog of music started getting the more of the respect that it deserved, because her image and because she was so bubbly and she would always have fun when she was sitting on the couch with Johnny or whatever it was. You know, that kind of was the first image that people had. But if you take all of that away and you look at her body of work that she leaves behind now.
3: Superb.
2: It's not, I mean, if you listen to Jolene, wow. It's just, to me, it's one of my favorite songs ever. And when Miley Cyrus saw Dolly Parton as a a mentor. And she really did it as a tribute. She recorded that song as a tribute. And you think about Miley Cyrus, and you talk about image versus substance. Miley Cyrus is a very good singer artist. You know, the whole Wrecking Ball thing and the crazy stuff that she's done, I can't explain that part of it, but you talk about someone who, with Dolly, it's someone said this, I think it was a guest on Rick Beato's channel on YouTube, and they said, for guitarists, right, because there's so many YouTube guitarists now, and they're great, they're unbelievable players. Here's the thing: you can play Eruption, but can you write Eruption? And that's the difference, I think, with music. You look at someone who, she created, Dolly Parton created an incredible library of songs.
3: Of work. Yeah, she's tremendous.
2: And that's the difference, right. Is can you write that? Can you make a connection with people, yeah, that are even maybe not listeners of your genre?
3: Yes.
2: And she did.
3: She could. By the way, that bluegrass band that I love from Branson, the Petersons,
2: yeah,
3: do an absolutely kick posterior version of Jolene.
2: Yeah.
3: Ellen,
2: yeah,
3: Peterson does it. I think,
2: yeah,
3: that's
2: I've seen
3: got,
2: that. Yeah.
3: I think it's got like 30 million views.
2: Yeah.
3: I mean, it's just tremendous. But one thing I have to say, because you said you were never a fan of Trent Reznor's
2: Nine Inch Nails.
3: Nine Inch Nails.
2: Yeah.
3: But remember, the greatest lyrics about liberals ever,
2: mm-hmm,
3: in Head Like a Hole: bow down before the one you serve, you're going to get what you deserve.
2: Oh, yeah, yeah, yeah.
3: So he's
2: a great writer. Yeah.
3: We are Red Eye Radio.
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8: 32.

0: Hi, Radio. He is Eric Harley, and I'm Gary McNamara. You know, you just know. I remember when Robin Williams died. I was at a baseball game, a minor league baseball game in Buffalo, and they got a great stadium. There's probably 15,000 people in there. And I remember seeing it on my phone. I went, "Oh no! Wow, Robin Williams died." And everybody at that point were they all you could see it move through the stadium. Yeah. You could actually see like a roll. Everybody turning their head and talk. You could see that movement like within 30 seconds it happening. I thought the same thing on social media yesterday. It just exploded.
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1: And he is Eric Carley, and I'm Gary McNamara. 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Coming up here in just a little bit, this just a great story. It's a story that's not getting a lot of publicity, but it's something that I saw yesterday, and I went, it's perfect. Coming up in just 1 minute.
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1: Just love this story. The Commonwealth of Massachusetts is in hot water as a prolonged legal battle revealed the state has ignored its own policies to limit emissions tied to climate change.
0: Yeah.
1: But it's not, that's not the story. The story is how it was discovered. The state sued ExxonMobil over claims it misled the public and investors about the energy company's hydrocarbon burning policies.
0: Yeah.
1: Right? We all know that.
0: Right? Huge thing.
1: Right. States and local governments across the country have sought large damages in recent years from energy companies over alleged ties to climate change.
0: Yeah.
1: As if they're mobsters.
0: Yeah. Right.
1: Hey.
0: Yeah. Hey, you know what? We could start drilling for oil. You know, there's probably a lot of money in that over there, Shamrock.
1: Alleged ties to climate change. I like it. Using my character's name, Shamrock.
0: Exactly. You live in Texas, Shamrock. Get us in the oil game, would you?
1: Now, the beautiful thing is, now, we all knew that happened. I mean, we've talked about that before. However, ExxonMobil has initiated a counter lawsuit that requested public records from the state's database on initiatives to reduce greenhouse gas emissions. The public records revealed Massachusetts agencies never complied with their own 2017 law calling for cuts to emissions produced by state-owned vehicles. The agencies with at least 30 or more passenger vehicles were called to reduce pollution from the vehicles by a certain amount each year. The Massachusetts Department of Environmental Protection never received confirmation of agency compliance or reports following up on the policy's environmental impact.
0: Yeah, right.
1: I just love that. I just saw that and go, okay, that's a story off the beaten track that really isn't getting a lot of publicity.
0: I mean, yeah.
1: We got to make sure that we cover.
0: Well, you know, it's if you're going to make that case, then you would have to make the case that every user of any petroleum product, which is pretty much everyone.
2: This is a test of the emergency alert system. This is only a test.

0: You know, this is the one thing, and I think George W. Bush even used this term, our addiction to oil. Stop it. First of all, it tells me you know nothing about addiction. Also, that's not addiction when it works. When it's actually usable. If you don't want to use petroleum products, don't. There's probably a little space in the Amazon where you could go live. But I don't, that's not up to me. You can vote with your dollar. Now you can ride a bicycle. Oh, wait, there's petroleum products in the tires. You could, maybe decide that you're going to, now you get, go live, make sure if you're going to do this, if you're going to be true blue about this, you're going to have to get a list of all the petroleum products ever made or what we use on a regular basis, and you'd probably be surprised. You're going to find yourself in a place where, oh, wait, no, I rely on this, and it does work. But if you choose to live that life and say, I'm going to be petroleum free, you have a right to do that. That's great. Go for it. Be completely off the grid. And wear potato sacks for clothes. I don't care. It does. That's your choice to do that. But this entire thing, you know, of suing companies because, well, they're responsible. They knowingly did this. They knowingly did that. And then you got to get it all the way to the end users. You and I talked over the years of these activists who go to these that would get in their cars and drive to these protests against oil companies.
1: Yeah.
0: And then they would get in their cars and drive back to where they lived. And I thought to myself, you know, it's the hypocrisy knows no end. But it's not just the hypocrisy, as we pointed out during the COVID years. They don't buy the science. What this is an effort to chip away at two things, fundamentally, the Constitution of the U.S., but also capitalism and take ownership of companies, take control, more control of companies and drive them to their knees. And Obama said it under my plan of cap and trade, electricity rates would necessarily skyrocket. But forget what I say about coal, whether it's good or bad. I will force those operations to retrofit their outfits, their operations, and they will pass those costs on to the consumers, and it will bankrupt them. He promised to bankrupt the coal industry.
1: Right. It's what, you know, and that's the, and we have stated this, that, you know, people look and go, well, you know, Obama was actually quite moderate. He wasn't. I mean, the whole radical transgender movement came right from Obama.
0: Yes.
1: That started with Obama. He's the one.
0: Yep.
1: Through his Justice Department and Education Department, change the meaning of biological female in Title IX. He is the one that started the misogyny that you see today that's now mainstream in the Democratic Party. On identity politics, he's the one that created the cop hatred.
0: Right.
1: He's the one that really marketed it and took it to that next level. And when it comes to, again, the radical environmental movement, he is the one that actually said before he was elected, my goal is to skyrocket electricity prices. Now, you take that from 2008 and you come to now, 18 years later in New York, you have the climate change laws, and Hochul, even though she's in favor of them, realizes the prices are killing them. This is what happens
0: right
1: when you enact these socialist policies and these regulatory policies. Eventually, is going to be pushback from the public. So she went and she proclaimed, we can't do this. Electricity prices are going through the roof. This could hurt us. And the legislature came back to her, the Democrats in the legislature, and said, no, we're not going to change it. It's the electricity prices are supposed to skyrocket. Mm-hmm. Democrats in New York, Democrats in California, Democrats across the nation want higher prices.
0: Mm-hmm.
1: They want them.
0: Yeah.
1: They want high energy prices.
0: Oh, yeah.
1: That has been their goal. And so Yeah, you know, I hear all the time, well, you know, this race is getting closer, you know, with Hochul there, you know, for November. Mm-hmm. She's probably going to win. You know, mm-hmm. Republican it probably not going to happen. Mm-hmm. It's what the, and you saw it in New York City.
0: Mm-hmm.
1: New York City said no.
0: Right.
1: We wish to go bat soup crazy.
0: Yep.
1: We wish to skyrocket prices. I mean, how stupid is it? Instead of just saying, okay, who's poor? You're going to have vouchers to these private supermarkets.
0: Right.
1: The it's communist. And I'm sorry, this is idiocy. There's no other word for it. And that's why I get so passionate when it's just so idiotic. I'm not angry. It's just, it's mind-boggling.
0: Right.
1: That, okay, let's create supermarkets where the startup costs are five times greater than a regular private supermarket. Let's have just some items that will put below market price, but yeah, they're just below market price because we're subsidizing it with other people's money. And oops, uh-oh, the bodegas and other supermarkets are not going to complain. Well, then we need to come up with a way to give them cash in order to survive the damage that we're doing by skyrocketing the cost, because you're skyrocketing the cost,
0: yeah,
1: of food in New York City.
0: Right.
1: And Democrats go, this is a great idea.
0: Yeah.
1: Yay, we love this. This is great. It's pure insanity.
0: Well, it is insanity. You know, if you look at what the private sector has done in bringing costs down, you see the big pharma companies going to retail, and retail actually reached out to them also at one point. And we saw the $4 prescriptions that continue today for I don't know how many prescriptions they're up to now, and that's actually expanding, right? And because the private sector knows, look, you got to be a good steward. There has to be offerings. And if people are looking for leave, you also have to be competitive. To stay in business, you've got to be competitive. And if this were, you know, my approach and I were the mayor of New York City, you would come up with a plan. And we talked about this. This is why we talked about it. You have those vouchers. Basically, it would be city type food stamps, but vouchers for anywhere you want to shop. But also, I would work with companies like Ibotta and the modern, and because everything is done electronically now, the modern apps that offer coupons on things, and those coupons would automatically be loaded on your voucher. So if anything has a coupon, it would automatically, because with those apps, you actually as a user have to go in and select which of those items you want to buy and do that. This would be automatic. I would work with those good RXs. This version right now in pharmacies, because GoodRx now shows up. Pharmacies are very good about finding discounts. If it's even my pharmacist finds discounts where it's better to use GoodRx than my company provided insurance. And so the point being, is it's very easy in today's world. If that's your goal, if you wanted to give out something and provide benefits, forget the infrastructure, work with the private sector to do it, and then just give them the vouchers. But that's not what they're looking to do.
1: No, it's completely, it makes everything more expensive. And what they focus on is, yeah, but these items are 30% less for the people that actually buy them. And now there's going to be no ID required. You can come from anywhere. There's going to be no judgment on what your salary is, whether you're rich or poor. Anybody can buy it. It is doomed to failure, and the cost is way above what the private sector could do. But all they focus is on, yes, but because we subsidize it, because other people will pay for it, you can get these particular essentials. Some people can cheaper. We don't know who those people are. Whether they're in our city, whether they're rich, whether they're poor, whether they're actually going to, you know, black market entrepreneurs, they're going to take it and sell it in the street. We don't care. I mean, it's a complete
0: loss
1: mess.
0: Prevention hasn't even been discussed in this whole thing.
1: No.
0: And they will have to deal with it like any other retailer.
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0: We are Red Eye Radio. He is Eric Harley, and I'm Gary McNamara. So, Darlene Graham winning in South Carolina. Interesting. You know, everyone knows, every Republican knows that the answer that she gave on Taiwan was horrible. Yeah, is it the fact, and I don't know, I mean, I don't live in South Carolina. If I lived, a lot of these races, as I said, you get a feel for it when you live in the state.
1: Yeah, sure.
0: You know, as to what's going on. Did she win? Because that was a horrible answer. Norman is a conservative. You know that. But are they looking just for the win? We need the name recognition will get us the win, and we need the win. Mm-hmm. Remember, this is a primary where you have loyal Republican voters.
1: Right.
0: It is not the widespread voters out there. Is that what they were thinking? Because they know the weakness of that answer. That was horrible, and they let that pass.
1: Yeah, they did. Sometimes emotion wins in election cycles. Maybe that's what went on.
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1: From ABC News, I'm Wayne Cabot. Goodbye, Dolly.
8: Jolene, Jolene, Jolene, Jolene. I'm begging of you, please don't take my man.
1: Singer, songwriter, actress, businesswoman. Americans are remembering the woman who was born in a Smoky Mountains cabin, fourth of 12 kids,
9: and made herself into the rarest of icons where only one name is needed. Fan Amanda Robinson in Nashville.
10: I personally didn't even know that she was sick, so I didn't. It was a shock.
9: In fact, her publicist now says Dolly Parton passed away after a brief battle with cancer. After decades making music, ABC's David Muir says she took Hollywood by storm.
11: In 1980, she was convinced by Jane Fonda to join Jane and Lily Tomlin in 9 to 5. Dolly famously writing the song that defined the movie.
12: Popped in my head one day.
11: Jane Fonda through the years remembering Dolly Parton showing up to that movie set, having memorized her own lines and everyone else's lines too.
13: When Dolly showed up the first day, she had learned the entire script, everybody's lines, everything. She didn't know that she didn't have to learn everything.
11: That song shooting to number one, earning a Grammy Award and an Oscar nomination.
9: Dolly Parton will be laid to rest in a private funeral for family. She was 80 years old. Coincidentally, the next tropical storm that forms in the Atlantic is scheduled to be named Dolly. South Carolina Republicans looking to send another Graham to the Senate. Darlene Graham, projected to win the GOP primary in the race for a full term in the seat that her late brother Lindsey Graham held.
14: I continue to miss Lindsey every day, and there is still a big hole in my heart.
9: She'll face a pediatrician, Annie Andrews, in November. Canada stepping up the trade fight with the U.S. after President Trump imposed steep new tariffs. Canada going up to 50% on U.S. goods. This is ABC News.
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3: 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Gary McNamara and Eric Harley talk about everything from politics to social issues and news of the day. 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From the Relief Factor Studios, this is Red Eye Radio.
0: All across America, we are Red Eye Radio. He is Eric Harley and I'm Gary McNamara.
22: Hi!
0: You know, we had cloud cover yesterday. It was great. It was like the first time.
22: I thought we were having an eclipse or something. I freaked out.
0: We had cloud cover, and it was my lawn, because it Tuesdays is when Tuesdays and Fridays.
22: Yeah,
0: you know, we're always under water restrictions in the town that I live in.
22: Right.
0: You can only water Tuesdays and Fridays on my side of the street.
22: Right.
0: So it becomes something you can't miss.
22: What if you identify as somebody who's always lives in Tuesday and Fridays?
0: Well, the thing is, I don't want to identify as odd. I want to be even. They said, no, you're odd, so you've got to identify.
22: Yeah, that's
0: so
22: true.
0: That was the problem there. But my lawn is, except for one part in the back, which really is the easement, which is like it's slanted down.
22: Mm-hmm.
0: And so water runs right off. There's just a small area there that's brown. The rest of it, yesterday I went, summer's over.
22: Yeah,
0: because but I went out in the afternoon, just like 4 o'clock, just to swim a couple of laps in the pool. It felt cold.
22: Yeah,
0: it was 100 degrees. It felt cold.
22: Dry air evaporating that water very quickly. That's evaporative cooling right there.
0: Yeah, that's the whole concept of a swamp cooler, isn't it?
22: Mm-hmm.
0: And so it was just a weird day. But I went, wow, the lawn's green. I watered the lawn like, well, there's no. Now, when I cut it probably Thursday, the top of it, just because it's still going to be 100, 101 out, but it's not going to be 110.
22: Mm-hmm.
0: There still may be some stress, on the grass.
22: Yeah, if it's not a shaded area, if it gets sun, there are two spots in my lawn that get sun 100% of the day. I don't know how, but it's getting sun right now. And I don't know how it works, but no, there are two spots. And the problem with, and we've had actually a fairly nice breeze. The breeze has been great, actually. Not high winds, but a nice breeze.
0: Wonderful.
22: But that's like a low-level blow dryer on your lawn the whole time. That's basically what that is. And I kind of knew this. But I read recently again that the best time to cut your lawn, like when we're going through a stretch of what we do. Now, listen, if you live out in Arizona or parts of Nevada, you don't have to cut your rocks. Okay. So you just wait until the fall. You can cut your rocks then. They have stone lawns out there, which actually probably would be pretty, and parts of New Mexico, same thing. That would probably be pretty cool. But they say that if you cut it in the evening, which, by the way, is you've just peaked at the hottest part of the day. But as the sun, if you've got enough time to cut it, as the sun starts to go down, there's less stress on the grass, and then you can cool it off by watering after you cut it. But really, there's nothing you can do if there's that sun exposure, because it won't matter. The top of the lawn, it's just gonna burn. That's the way it's gonna. When you run, I don't know how many days we've had at 100 or above, but it's been, you know, a month.
0: Yeah, I haven't had rain since, I don't know, maybe like July 20th.
22: Oh yeah, I haven't had any rain.
0: Now there's been spots of rain. Thought I was going to get some yesterday, but it was great because I actually went out. And to me, this is fall. The cloud cover was so great yesterday. I rode the bike. I rode 15 miles, you know, at 11 o'clock that, believe me, I would not have done the day before. Mm-hmm. And so that was just, it was wonderful. I got all my exercise in and all that. But I looked at it when I went out in the late afternoon and did a few laps in the pool. I went, it's fall. To me, it's because the sun's a little bit, I can tell it's a little bit lower in the sky. Mm-hmm. I went, it's fall. Okay. And that's the weirdest thing growing up in Buffalo, that somebody who grew up in Buffalo, where the temperature probably now is 75 degrees, 75 to 80 there, you know, but it could be 100 degrees. And I'm like, okay, that's not my that's now my definition of fall. But let's get to the whole tariff thing. It's really interesting, the whole Canada thing. I find it just fascinating because everybody seems to be off the topic. You know, it's like, well, these tariffs are justified because Canada is socialist, blah, blah, blah, blah, blah, blah, blah, blah, blah. And our point has always been, let's look at the economics of it. And we live in a day and age when if you're a Republican, there's a certain level of populist Republican, just like there is a socialist Democrat that believes that you can manipulate an economy to success.
22: Right.
0: By doing the things that you wish to do. You know, what we have seen in the whole tariff thing and what was promised did not come true. Right. I just saw the latest Federal Reserve analysis of the tariffs.
22: Mm-hmm.
0: Let me just see if it was specifically. Well, I'll go look at that here in a little bit. We'll get to that in a little bit because I have to put it's on my phone, so I don't want to be doing that when I'm on the air. Mm. But when you look at, you know, one of the reasons we have to do this is because all this has to be done. Because we're failing.
22: Yeah.
0: Right?
22: Right.
0: The whole thing is we're failing. Things are not working correctly.
22: Mm-hmm.
0: The economy has failed us.
22: Mm-hmm.
0: Capitalism has failed us.
22: Mm-hmm.
0: Is that true?
22: No. No.
0: Is any of that true at all? What are the statistics? All right. We brought this to you the other day. Because the whole thing is, if you're going to manipulate an economy, it has to be based on that the economy has failed the people, that people have fallen behind. Great article written, again, National Review. Michael Strain goes right into it. Critics argue that liberalism has not delivered broad-based prosperity. Both the president, the vice president, and Democrats are selling the same thing. Now, they're going about it differently, degrees of what they wish to do, but they're both selling it that it has failed, and that's why we need to change it. Critics argue that liberalism has not delivered broad-based prosperity. An attack can be convincingly defended against in the comfortable language of statistics and quantitative analysis, but their critique goes further, asserting that free markets and capitalism is morally corrosive. That's the second part of it. This critique, too, is off base. On the former, here we go. The free enterprise system has delivered employment opportunities and rising wages, living standards, and wealth. The rate at which people ages 25 to 54 participate in the workforce is, these are all from government statistics, workforce is currently higher than it was at the onset of the 2008 financial crisis or the COVID-19 pandemic before that happened. Adjusted for inflation, the average wages for non-supervisory workers, that's the working person, right?
22: Yep.
0: The one both parties are trying to hit.
22: Yep.
0: The average wages for non-supervisory workers has increased 41% over the last three decades.
22: Mm.
0: Real median household income grew by 39% from 1994 to 2024, the most recent year that's available. Real household income for the bottom 20% has increased by 80% from 1990 to 2022, the last year data is available, after just adjusting for inflation, taxes, and transfer payments.
2: Hmm.
0: Again, real household income for the bottom 20% has increased 80% from 1990 to 2022. After adjusting for inflation, taxes, and transfer payments, the inflation-adjusted wealth of families in the bottom 25% has tripled from 1989 to 2022, which again is the last year that data is available from the United States government. On a consumption basis, well over 20% of households were in poverty in the 1960s compared to 1% today.
2: Hmm.
0: Now, what has caused an increase in prices over the last few years? As we mentioned on yesterday's show.
22: Well, how far back you want to go? It's a combination of tariffs and the inflation created by...
0: Well, no, I'm going back to 20, basically over the, you know, the you know, since COVID,
2: mm-hmm.
0: when we have seen when inflation has hit...
22: That's government spending.
0: Inflation.
22: That's, yeah.
0: That's government spending caused it.
2: Mm-hmm.
0: When you look at the 2008-2009 economic crisis, government caused it.
2: Yep.
0: Government getting it, socialism caused it. Pseudo-government private agencies where government, again, controlling more of the capital in the housing market and attempting to manipulate the housing market is what caused everything that happened. 2008-2009 would not have happened without government intervention and Fannie Mae and Freddie Mac. Private banks would have never taken the risk if they didn't have to in order to compete with those pseudo-government agencies of Fannie Mae and Freddie Mac that still exist today, that should not exist. They should not exist at all. And if you look at what has happened when it comes to since COVID, massive government spending, massive government infusion to buy its own debt, printing money, buying our own debt, all of these things that we're doing to manipulate an economy to success instead of just leaving the damn thing alone. Well, if we leave it alone, things could happen. Look at what's happening now. And when you look at, for example, tariffs, you can see the line on tariffs when they peaked last year at basically 12% rate,
2: mm-hmm, mm-hmm.
0: and now we're down to 7%. You can look at the graph. It is incredible how the increase in manufacturing, as soon as it started coming down, the increase in manufacturing started going up and job creation started going up. When it was going up, it went down.
22: Yeah.
0: When right. the tariff rate went down, the manufacturing went up. We pay right now. Let me see. See here, we Americans now pay 75% more for aluminum than the rest of the world and 64% more for steel, which means what? You can't export.
22: Right.
0: You can't produce things in the United States to export to the rest of the world if your base price is 75% higher for aluminum and 64% for steel. These are with the new ones that the president has put in again. But that's the reality of what happens when you put in tariffs. Our thing is not whether a tariff is justified or not, because you can make the case that tariffs are justified at times. But when you enact tariffs as part of your economic plan that you can control, I'm going to tariff them over here, tariff them over here. I don't like what you said over here. There's going to be a tariff over there. Remember that one?
2: Mm-hmm.
0: Who was it? Who was it? I don't like what she said. I don't like her attitude. We're going to throw another 10% tariff on.
2: Mm-hmm.
0: The president does believe that he can manipulate an economy to success through tariffs.
22: Yeah.
0: On one hand. On the other hand, that he has taken off regulations.
22: Yeah.
0: He doesn't want to micromanage in those cases.
22: Well, he also puts exemptions in on tariffs.
0: Well,
22: temporary ground beef exemption, the 200 plus food products that they put exemptions on in December. And so, and they stated in December, and they stated with the ground beef, it will save families money.
0: I had a guy who wrote me that very upset at me for my attitude and my loudness, which is the frustration of the president when it comes to the, you know, the, what he did with the beef stuff. Because right. That was just mind boggling. I mean, it was just, I don't think I got loud about that. It was more laughing because he basically said, okay, we want foreign manufacturers to dump their beef at below market prices in the United States. And it's the complete opposite of what he has been promoting. Mm-hmm. He's all over the place here. Mm-hmm. The guy said he was very upset at me for my tone, even though in the end we are right. He actually wrote that. Even though in the end you are right on all of this, he didn't like my tone.
22: Yeah.
0: And I was like, my God. I mean, it's like, what's wrong with people?
22: Well, it's a very simple equation. My question is, why aren't more people outraged about it?
0: Yeah.
22: Or is it a quiet outrage? Are they not willing to vocalize, which by the way, if you're not willing to vocalize and you have the opportunity to do that, you're not forced to. That's your choice. But the more people who do that, who sit silent when they know something is wrong, then the more we should expect those wrong things to be the rule of the day. We should expect that those types of policies are going to be the policies we live under for generations.
0: And I infuriate, you know, we infuriate people when we say, look, the president lied on tariffs when he said that foreign manufacturers paid them and Bessent was out there saying, no, they don't.
22: Right.
0: We all know the American public pays for it now.
22: Yeah.
0: We all know.
22: Yeah.
0: Why did the president lie?
22: Well, because he wanted people to think that.
0: Why did he want people to think that? Why would you do, why not just tell the American public the truth? He was out there last week saying, well, you're all willing to pay extra for gasoline as long as we can take down Iran.
22: Well, no, he said that about tariffs. People are willing to pay extra.
0: Yeah.
22: People want to pay extra. And it's great because we have all this money coming in. Well, conservatives don't look at this as a positive when the federal government is saying, we're doing things to create more revenue.
0: And when Bessent was saying the American public already had the money, the Treasury Department had it, so we had it. It's like, stop it. Because Bessent has been telling the truth on tariffs.
22: Right.
0: Then he decided not to tell the truth.
22: Right.
0: If it's in your wallet, it's different than being in the Treasury Department.
22: Right.
0: Don't do that. We are Red Eye Radio.
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5: The extreme heat of the past month over much of the nation's southern tier reflected in consecutive days of triple-digit heat in some areas. Now this week in several parts of the region, according to USDA meteorologist Brad Rippey,
6: we are seeing temperatures backing down just ever so slightly early this week.
5: However, the high pressure ridge is expected to re-strengthen by this weekend.
6: And temperatures across the south central United States will start climbing back into the 100 to even 105 to locally 110 degree range.
5: That means continued impact, such as heat stress on cattle and reduced soil moisture affecting crops.
6: The further east you move, though, we have seen some tempering of that heat by afternoon thunderstorms. And the coverage of the thunderstorms has actually expanded a bit this week. But unfortunately, just only so much you can do when those temperatures are climbing into the high 90s to low 100s. Afternoon thunderstorms are providing limited relief, but overall we continue to lose ground.
5: I'm Rod Bain reporting for the U.S. Department of Agriculture in Washington, D.C.
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0: We are Red Eye Radio. He's Eric Cronin. I'm Gary McNamara. Yeah, looking at the actual chart from the Federal Reserve, the 2026 manufacturing surge arrived as the effective tariff rates fell. And they go, the initial rate was 12.1%. And then he started putting in all the, remember, the exception here, the exception here. Mm-hmm. And then you can see when he's putting in the exceptions, as it starts lowering, the manufacturing starts going up, the industrial production. Then when the Supreme Court finds it unconstitutional, it skyrockets as the effective tariff rate goes down to 7%. Industrial production, it's completely the opposite, goes right up.
1: Yeah.
0: You can see it in the graph.
1: Yeah.
0: Why? Economics.
1: Yep. And you can't change that.
0: Can't change economics.

0: 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I believe we can coexist and that this project will help communities like the one I grew up in thrive.
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2: ABC News, I'm Wayne Cabot. As a veritable flood of tributes pours in, the publicist for Dolly Parton says cancer is what took her from us yesterday at 80 years old. Amanda Robinson heard about it visiting the Country Music Hall of Fame in Nashville.
3: I was teary-eyed, tried to hold it together just because you didn't want to look like a wuss. I also didn't want my husband to make fun of me.
2: Dolly Parton will be laid to rest in her private funeral. All in the Family in South Carolina, where Republican primary voters chose Darlene Graham to run for her late brother's Senate seat in November. Stock futures now are mixed ahead of today's earnings report by NVIDIA. The price of oil is falling again, down 3%, but drivers today are paying a dollar more a gallon than this time last year. This is ABC News.
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2: ABC News, I'm Wayne Cabot. As a veritable flood of tributes pours in, the publicist for Dolly Parton says cancer is what took her from us yesterday at 80 years old. Amanda Robinson heard about it visiting the Country Music Hall of Fame in Nashville.
3: I was teary-eyed, tried to hold it together just because you didn't want to look like a wuss. I also didn't want my husband to make fun of me.
2: Dolly Parton will be laid to rest in her private funeral. All in the Family in South Carolina, where Republican primary voters chose Darlene Graham to run for her late brother's Senate seat in November. Stock futures now are mixed ahead of today's earnings report by NVIDIA. The price of oil is falling again, down 3%, but drivers today are paying a dollar more a gallon than this time last year. This is ABC News.
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1: And he is Eric Carly, and I'm Gary McNamara. 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
1: You know, the entire thing on economics, when we talk about, you know, where we are as a country and socialism, you know, now creeping into the Republican Party, the populist socialism that they're trying to portray as being conservative, just free markets regulated correctly. You know, to me, I go back to the one guy who communicated with us and said, yeah, you guys are right, but I just don't like, you know, the way, you know, you're so frustrated and loud about it. Mm. Well, we should be frustrated or loud.
2: Mm.
1: When the Republican Party, that has been the party of free markets.
2: Yeah.
1: When the Republican Party and the people that vote in it, mm-hmm, start being delusional,
2: mm-hmm,
1: and start believing that, yes, our party can control the economy better than their party can control the economy, you are delving into a economic philosophy that has absolutely destroyed other nations.
2: Yeah. Yeah.
1: And we should be here on Red Eye Radio and other people that really are conservative and free markets and understand economic history and understand economics, which isn't hard. Economics isn't hard. Everyone can understand economics. It's how people respond to incentive. Put that to everything out there and you don't fall for the BS.
2: Yeah. Yeah. I mean, you know, it goes back to what we said since you and I started working together. The people come and go. The ideas remain.
1: Yeah.
2: The ideas, and as you pointed out, I don't know how many times over the years, I wish I had a penny for every time you said it. You can't change economics. People cannot change economics. The government can't change economics. They can manipulate. I look at it this way. I've always looked at it as, a track coach can't necessarily make you run faster, but they can put their foot out and trip you. I look at that as, you know, the government basically getting in the way through regulation. By the way, Trump knows all this. And Trump knows this with tariffs. Otherwise, we wouldn't have seen one exemption along the way. Not one. We wouldn't see the ground beef dump. We wouldn't see the 200 plus food tariffs. The argument is over. He ended it, not me. If you have a question about it, ask him. I'm not the one who wavers from what I believe and contradicts what I say from day to day, back and forth and back and forth. And I may change my opinion if I learn something new. But when it comes to economics, there is nothing new. When it comes to the very basic principles of the economy, the free market works as the free market is going to work. And when it becomes less free through government intervention, whether it's regulation or tariffs or anything else that the government is going to do, then we pay for it. The consumer pays for it. And when those people are out of office, we keep paying for it. These are the things with that the 9+% in inflation during the Democrat reign there a few years ago is still hurting us today. And because of how inflation works and the economy works, we're still going to be paying the same price. Prices aren't going to come down, with few exceptions. There will be no true deflation unless we get into the Great Depression again. That's the only time we've actually seen true deflation, is in a time when people had no money and could barely feed and house themselves. And so we don't want that to happen. So it's hopefully, and I don't see that happening, will never happen again. But the fact is, what the other side of that equation is, prices will continue to go up from here. Even if we hit the target rate of just 2% inflation, that means prices are still going up. Prices coming down, bringing prices down, should never have been a political promise in 24. It should have been, we're going to expand the economy and give you greater buying power. That's what we want to do. The inflation happened, and there's not much we can do on bringing the prices down to pre-2019 levels. But what we can do is get out of the way with deregulation and give you greater buying power through a stronger economy, and leave it at that. You don't have to. These are promises that were made that were completely unnecessary politically when you've got the reality working for you already. This is the frustration. The frustration is that reality does work for you. Reality works for you because you didn't start this. But when you jump in and then you become leadership, when you are in power, at that point you own it, when you touch it, when you decide you're going to try and change it in any way, that government manipulation is always going to cost you, unless it's deregulation. It's always going to cost the consumer.
1: And part of the frustration is, you know, once, I don't hear it much, but once in a while, you guys think you're so smart. No, just the opposite.
2: Right. Yeah.
1: Just the opposite. You've got a significant number of Republicans that just are burying their heads in the sand. Look, Newt Gingrich wrote on this yesterday, just a couple of hours ago. Republicans cannot win the affordability argument by telling Americans everything is fine.
2: Yeah, right.
1: What we can do is show them what is changing. Prescription drug prices are falling. Tax relief is putting more money in Americans' pockets. We are working to lower the cost of health care, housing, energy, and unnecessary regulation. There is a real strategy underway to lower cost and rebuild economic growth. Our job is to explain it clearly, honestly, and with the facts people can see in their own lives. It's too late now with the midterms 2 months away.
2: Yeah, right.
1: And that's been our entire point. It's not the political point when you sit there and point, yeah, but, you know, that's an unfair trading practice because we need to put tariffs there. Our point was being honest on economics. You aren't going to become and build yourself a rich nation by tariffing, by putting tariffs on.
2: Right.
1: Because when you make things more expensive, you produce less of it.
2: Yep.
1: That's like gravity.
2: Yep.
1: That has the economic certainty of gravity. And for Republicans to pretend that doesn't exist or ignore it or say, I'm going to just not comment on it because I practice political idolatry towards this particular person, that's on you. And we should be angry about it. And we should be frustrated that Republicans are now more and more every day saying to hell with free markets.
2: Yeah.
1: And ignoring the reality of free markets versus socialism, which is the worst economic system ever devised, which destroys nations and destroys economic output and destroys people's quality of life and you pretend it doesn't exist.
2: Right.
1: To sit there and take a hard look at what the Republican Party is doing and how socialism is creeping in and then promoting it as economic justice, that's actually a bigger problem than what the Democrats are doing, because it gives the Democrats the excuse to say, look at what you people are doing.
2: Yeah.
1: You agree with us.
2: Right. It's, you know, this is the door you kick open time and time again that I've seen, you and I have seen the Republican Party do far too often. It's akin to Newt Gingrich sitting with Nancy Pelosi.
1: Yeah.
2: You need to get with your elected representatives on climate change.
1: I know.
2: once you do this, I mean, class of 94 Newt Gingrich.
1: Yeah, I know. And then what? Then
2: it's because it works for you politically. Well, that's basically what he was saying at the one breakfast when he said, hey, Republicans need to kind of get with it.
1: Even if you don't agree with it, we can't fight it.
2: It's the trend, basically, is what he was saying.
1: Yeah. Never forget.
2: I don't give two soups about trends. Almost said the other word.
1: I know. I came close a couple times this week.
2: I don't care about trends. Trends are what send you off the deep end, too. And as a nation, we can't afford it. Look at where the trends got us. Look at what's going on. Take every level of the costs of government out of it. Now, there's necessary roles, and conservatives believe in them. Beyond necessary roles, look at government intervention, and it didn't start with Donald Trump and tariffs.
1: No.
2: In fact, he didn't start tariffs.
1: No.
2: But when you look at the cost of government intervention, add that into the cost of everything. It's absolutely stupid that we're paying what we pay. We shouldn't be paying what we pay for it, because we're the king of the free economy. This is what it should be, except more and more control. There's the problem. If you have any thought that government revenue coming in as a result of the people paying more, your own citizens paying more, if that is your thought, whether it's taxes, tariffs, or anything else, because a tariff is a tax, if you have any thought in that direction, that is not a conservative thought. That is not what the founding fathers intended. And it's not what we should be as a nation.
1: And when you start lying about economics as a political party to promote the populist socialism, which is increasing in popularity in the Republican Party, that, with the long history of Republicans and free markets in the United States, is absolutely immoral.
2: Yeah. It is. The people come and go, but when the two major parties start blending more and more and more and more, we've heard this over the years. Well, they just all blend together, and that was kind of a populist complaint. It is more and more true.
1: It's getting closer, especially on economics.
2: Oh, easily, yeah.
1: We are Red Eye Radio.
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0: We are Red Eye Radio. He's Eric Curley, and I'm Gary McNamara. By the way, Enes Kanter Freedom, banned from Chicago Sky home games. There's no WNBA ban, but he's banned. Why?
1: Why? What if he changes his mind and says, oh, no, no, and he wants to wear the same T-shirt the coach wore? Can he get back in? This is what I asked the other day.
0: Well, he's being discriminated against as a woman.
1: Right. How dare you?
0: It's the continuing misogyny of the self-misogyny of the WNBA.
1: Yep.
0: He wore a shirt.
1: Yep.
0: She pointed him out.
1: Yeah.
0: The player did.
1: Yeah. Like, wow. Yeah.

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8: From ABC News, I'm Wayne Cabot. You could hear the audience gasp when the cast of the UK musical 9 to 5 came out before the performance to share the news about the passing of Dolly Parton. The audience's reaction, much like the rest of us, wanting Dolly to be with us forever. Islands in the street, that is what we are. No one in between. Dolly was a lot of flash, a lot of sparkle, a lot of talent, lovably over the top, a humanitarian, and most of all, human. Even in death, Dolly gave us something the rest of us can relate to, the heartache of battling cancer. Dolly's fight was a brief one and a valiant one. ABC's Sophie Flay.
9: The announcement of her death came from her nephew.
10: Dolly called me and said she wants to rest in a beautiful bed of plush cotton because after a life wearing heavy rhinestones, she finally deserves to be comfortable and have some rest.
9: Dolly Rebecca Parton was born in 1946, the fourth of 12 children. Their family's cabin in the Smoky Mountains had no electricity, no running water. Her dad paid the doctor who delivered her, not with money, but with a bag of cornmeal.
8: Dolly's services will be private. Today could begin the deliberations for a jury that sat through 20 days of painful testimony. in the trial of Lindsay Clancy. Hearing from the final witnesses yesterday, here's ABC's Rena Roy.
11: Forensic psychologist Kirk Heilbronn telling jurors he believes the Massachusetts mother should be held responsible for killing her three children on January 24th, 2023. He testified that after interviewing Clancy for 3 days for the prosecution's case, he doesn't believe Clancy was experiencing postpartum psychosis at the time of the killings. Clancy's defense attorney trying to cast doubt on Heilbronn's evaluation, highlighting his lack of experience with treating postpartum psychosis.
8: Patricia Wiseman, Ontario, says the American people love us, we love them, and the countries will reunite. This is ABC News.
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1: Canada's move in the trade war. Good morning. I'm Mike Gavin in for Gordon Deal, along with Nicole Murray. It's Wednesday, August 26th, and here's what we have for you this hour.
2: Canada levies its own tariffs on American goods as President Trump floats renaming Lake Ontario to Lake America.
1: Dolly Parton, entertainment legend and on many people's list of most beloved Americans, has died at the age of 80.
2: Darlene Graham, President Trump's pick to succeed Lindsey Graham in the Senate, clears a key hurdle in South Carolina.
1: And is the reason you're not getting hired because you haven't listed your Game of Thrones addiction on your resume?
3: A partner at a big legal recruiting agency, and she was saying that about half the associates that she has placed in the last year, about half of them listed hobbies. And yet, some of the stand-up ones were training minute deductions, perfecting restaurant-quality scrambled eggs, building birdhouses.
1: Jamie Waters of the Wall Street Journal has more on how your quirky hobbies could help you land your next job later in the hour. Canada announced retaliatory tariffs as high as 50% on hundreds of American products just days after the collapse of trade talks triggered punishing tariffs from the Trump administration. As a trade war between the countries intensifies, Canada will start collecting tariffs of 50, 25, and 15% on about 700 products beginning on September 8th. The most significant measure is a doubling of tariffs on American steel and aluminum to 50%. But the list of products affected ranges from household rolls of aluminum foil to railway locomotives and steel bridges. Many of the American products Canada will now tax mirror the Canadian exports hit by the new U.S. tariffs. But Canada is also targeting costly consumer products like dishwashers, washing machines, and stoves. A wide array of fish also appear on the list. Ontario Premier Doug Ford spoke to ABC.
4: He's treating us worse than the communist China. And I just want to make sure that we have a fair deal for both sides, because right now it's hurting American workers and it's hurting Canadian workers. We're the number one customer in the world to the U.S.
1: Meanwhile, President Trump on Truth Social yesterday threatened to change the name of Lake Ontario to Lake America because he says he didn't expect the U.S. to be doing much business with Ontario any longer.
5: My coat of many colors that my mama made.
1: Dolly Parton, the queen of country, a singing icon with a personality as bold as her signature look, has died. Parton had been battling cancer before her death, and her passing was announced in a video message from her family. Throughout her 60-year career, Parton's twang-laced soprano voice propelled hits turned classics such as Jolene, I Will Always Love You, and 9 to 5.
5: Working.
1: Her 49 studio albums earned 25 number one hits on Billboard's Hot Country Songs chart, the most of any female country artist, and spanned every decade from Joshua in 1971 to Tyrant with Beyonce in 2024. In addition to a legendary music career during which she earned 11 Grammy Awards, Parton starred or made cameo appearances in more than 20 films, including her 1980 debut 9 to 5, Best Little Whorehouse in Texas, and Steel Magnolias. Here she is in an interview with Barbara Walters in 1982.
6: You know, I've worked hard and I had a lot of dreams. I've worked not only for myself but for other people. And it's like now I want to enjoy, really enjoy the more simple things rather than just going full blast.
1: A noted philanthropist, she donated millions of dollars for college scholarships through her Dollywood Foundation, established the Imagination Library, and provided $1 million for the research that helped create the Moderna vaccine for COVID-19 during the 2020 pandemic. Dolly Parton was 80 years old. Senator Darlene Graham won the Republican Senate runoff in South Carolina, defeating Congressman Ralph Norman in the special primary to replace Graham's late brother, Lindsey Graham, on the ballot this November. Lindsey Graham, the four-term senator who had been seeking re-election, died suddenly last month, prompting a sprint to replace him in the Senate and on the ballot. South Carolina Governor Henry McMaster appointed the late senator's sister to serve out the rest of his term, which ends early next year. But the question of who would be on the ballot for a full 6-year term after Lindsey Graham had won the GOP nomination in June was up to the voters. Darlene Graham speaking about her brother after the win.
6: During the past several weeks, I've been amazed at the number of people Lindsey personally impacted and the legacy he left behind. Our state and nation are much better and safer because of him.
1: The win in the runoff sets up a November contest against Dr. Annie Andrews, who won the Democratic primary in June. But the seat is expected to remain in GOP control. South Carolina hasn't elected a Democrat to the Senate since 1998, and President Trump won the state by 18 points in 2024. It's 11 minutes after the hour now. 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
1: Gordon Deal taking some time off. I'm Mike Gavin. Thank you for joining us. President Trump could be headed for a clash with Senate Republicans over his decision to pause tariffs on beef imports while ratcheting up tariffs on key Canadian goods. That's the word from Alexander Bolton, senior staff writer at The Hill, and he joins us now for an in-depth look. Alex, what made Trump want to import this beef?
17: Well, he's concerned about rising hamburger prices, ground beef prices. Since Trump took office in January 2025, the price of ground beef has risen about 20%. The average price of ground beef per pound is now $6.89. That was in July. And these foreign imports, which won't be subject to out-of-quota taxes or tariffs, rather, will be sold at 25% below current market prices, according to the president. And this is going to last for the next 3 months. So it appears what the president is trying to do is lower beef prices at restaurants and at the grocery store, more importantly, right up through the midterm election.
1: And imported beef is always a tricky topic to begin with. This move can't make ranchers very happy in those states.
17: No, and you know the Ranchers Association has come out with a strong statement opposing it, and so have a number of Republican senators from farm states and ranching heavy states. And it's unusual, the folks who have spoken out against this, include some of Trump's closest allies on Capitol Hill. For example, Senate Republican Whip John Barrasso, who's the second-ranking member of the Senate GOP leadership, almost never breaks with Trump. But on Monday, he declared that, quote, Americans want U.S. beef on the table, not foreign imports. And he says that Wyoming ranchers produce the highest quality beef in the world. They don't want special treatment, but they want a fair marketplace. And so the concern is that the U.S. marketplace, where you know, beef has been commanding a good price, that's suddenly going to get undercut by a flood of cheap imports or cheaper imports. And so, you know, the concern here is that if you depress the price of beef, it's going to give ranchers, you know, less incentive to grow bigger herds. And, you know, that is, you know, going to perpetuate the problem of more expensive beef. And so Tom Cotton, for example, he's the third ranking member of the Senate GOP leadership. He says that Trump's move is, quote, ill-advised. He says beef prices are too high for a simple reason. Our cattle herd is small, and imported beef below market prices will only put more pressure on our cattlemen. So it's not just those two, but also Mike Rounds of South Dakota, Jerry Moran of Kansas, Chuck Grassley of Iowa, Deb Fisher and Pete Ricketts of Nebraska. So there are a variety of plain states, Republican senators, who are pushing back very hard on this.
1: And the timing of the move can't be great either, especially with the news about Canada and the tariffs that are going to be included with products coming in from that country.
17: Yeah, and that was a point that was raised by Trump's critics within the Republican Party. They're arguing that this is at odds with President Trump's broader trade policy approach, which is to protect domestic producers. That was something that Mike Rounds, who comes from South Dakota, which is also where John Thune, the Senate Majority Leader, comes from. He says that Trump's decision to pause tariffs on foreign beef imports is, quote, the exact opposite approach we take compared to manufacturing, and it doesn't make sense. So I think these senators, these Republicans, are chagrined. They're upset that, you know, while Trump is, you know, getting into another trade battle with Canada and slapping 50% tariffs on $20 billion in Canadian goods, which is going to cost their states. If you come from the Dakotas, you get a lot of trade from Canada, for instance. And at the same time, their domestic economies are dependent on cattle prices, and that's going to be undercut by Trump pausing tariffs on those foreign ground beef imports.
1: Alex, how much of a concern is the quality of beef that could be coming into the U.S.? You mentioned a little bit earlier that this has been part of the process or concern for quite some time.
17: Well, and that has been a perennial argument, made by ranchers, made by these prairie state and farm state Republicans. They say that the foreign beef imports aren't as safe, aren't as high quality as what's made in the U.S.
1: All right. Thanks, as always, for the time, Alex. Alexander Bolton from The Hill joining us this morning. 20 minutes after the hour now, and here's Nicole Murray.
7: And now, the three big things you need to know. Number one.
2: Canada is hitting back at the United States with retaliatory tariffs of up to 50% on roughly 700 American products after new U.S. levies took effect this past weekend. Ontario Premier Doug Ford on ABC News.
4: We're the number one customer. We buy 400% more autos than any other country. So I think we need to come up with a fair and balanced deal. We aren't enemies. We're the closest allies and friends for the last 200 years.
2: The new Canadian tariffs will be applied to steel, dairy products, appliances, and more.
7: Number two.
2: The world says goodbye to an icon, Dolly Parton, the famous country music star known for her songwriting, singing, philanthropy, and theme park business, has died. She was 80 years old. Here's Parton during a 1982 interview with ABC News.
6: I want people to know there's some brains beneath the wig and a heart beneath the boobs. And I think people are beginning to see that.
2: Parton's publicist revealed that she died after a brief battle with cancer.
7: Number three.
2: Pennsylvania Health Department officials say that two unvaccinated people in the state have died from measles.
18: So far this year, there have been 393 confirmed cases of measles in Pennsylvania. That is the highest number of measles cases since 1992.
2: That was Governor Josh Shapiro. Officials say a fire erupted this morning at a nursery in a major government hospital in Pakistan's capital, killing 14 newborns. The cause of the fire is being investigated. A new state law in New York prohibiting local police agencies from cooperating with federal immigration enforcement takes effect today. Governor Kathy Hochul.
19: Any police department or sheriff's office that disobeys this law, that maintains any agreement with ICE, will face legal action.
2: The legislation is called the Local Cops, Local Crimes Act. We talked about travel etiquette before. Here's how to avoid frustrating other fellow passengers. CBS News reports that 40% of flyers think airlines should ban phone and video calls aboard an aircraft, with 27% citing such noise as the most annoying passenger behavior.
1: I don't know. I haven't had this happen to me a lot, and I can't imagine it would be the most annoying thing that someone would do. Like, if they're polite, they're this much more like bumping into me, getting up all the time, like the you know, pushing the seat in front of me back into my knees, like that kind of stuff's way more annoying to
2: yeah
1: me.
2: But I want peace and quiet when I'm traveling. Like, you don't want to get to your destination more exhausted than you already were. Like, people,
1: yes, but we all bring like earbuds and headphones and stuff on the planes, though. Can that block most of that out? I think it kind of can.
2: Not if they're sitting right next to you.
1: Yeah, I don't know. This hasn't happened to me much, I have to say. So, I'm hoping it does it now that I've poo-pooed it.
2: I know, right? Hopefully not.
1: Thanks, Nicole. 23 minutes after the hour.
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0: We know parents often complain about how hard it is to balance the cost of raising kids with saving for retirement. But a new survey shows they're actually feeling better about retirement savings than people without kids. Medora Lee, money and personal finance writer for USA Today, is here now to talk about that. Medora, what was in this survey?
1: So this was a little bit of a surprising survey because just more than half, 52% of Americans without children, said they were confident about saving for retirement, which was lower than the 72% of people, of parents who said they were confident. So it's kind of this kind of switch that people, it's counterintuitive for people because they think, because we always hear about parents who can't afford childcare, can't afford college and everything else that comes with having kids. But it just turns out that childless Americans are the ones who are worried most about saving for retirement. And they found that part of the reason is somehow if you have children, that forces you to have to think about your budget more and think about your money and your future. And so maybe childless Americans are not always so focused on that. So they said that may be part of the reason. And another part of the reason is childless Americans worry about the cost of living just as much as other people do. You know, one income and having to pay everything on your own and even without children is still a burden.
0: And so many childless Americans said they can't even think about saving for retirement right now. Another very surprising number to me.
1: Yeah. It is surprising. I know this was a very surprising survey. You know, a lot of childless Americans, they feel like they're living day to day. Most of them don't even have a written financial plan. I think it was like 62% compared to 42% with kids. So they're not even looking at the budget. So I think that they are just really need to focus more on this. And they really do worry a lot about the retirement costs just as much as other people. You know, they're afraid that they're going to run out of money for, you know, healthcare when they're old.
0: So Medora, does the reality match the perception here? I mean, it's not necessarily harder for people without kids to save for retirement than people with kids. That's just kind of a perception that they have, correct?
1: It seems that way because they just aren't focused on it. You know, I mean, I'm not saying that their worries aren't real because inflation has affected all of us with or without children. But I think that a lot of financial planners are saying that they think they just need to be more focused on it and maybe have a plan. And maybe that would ease their minds a little bit as well.
0: I mean, one thing that was brought up was the singles tax among people who are single without a partner and without children. Talk about that a little bit.
1: Oh, yeah. This was interesting. So it's not just like child-free Americans, but also single Americans struggle. And this is something that a lot of people don't think about, but singles people, they get fewer tax deductions and their tax brackets are much tighter.
0: All right. Thanks, Medora. That's Medora Lee from USA Today. 30 minutes after the hour now on This Morning, America's First News.

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I'm Jamie West, and here's the best advice you'll get. 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
1: 34 minutes after the hour, Mike Gavin in for Gordon Deal, along with Nicole Murray on this Wednesday. Here's some of the stories we're following for you. Canada strikes back with tariffs on hundreds of American goods, including lobster. Darlene Graham gets a shot to win the Senate seat of her late brother, Lindsay. Eight people, including four children, were killed in a shooting and fire at a Montana home. Evacuations are ordered as a Texas wildfire explodes to 50,000 acres. The USS Abraham Lincoln will make a stop in Thailand after its extended deployment in the Middle East. And Dolly Parton was known for giving back. We profile just one example of her philanthropy that has touched the lives of millions of children. That in about 20 minutes. This portion of the program is brought to you by Sleep Number. 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Well, it's tough sledding for white-collar workers looking for a job, trying to stand out in a world where AI both crafts and sorts through your resume. Could including your undying love of Chipotle or your recipe for the perfect scrambled eggs be your answer? For more, we bring in Jamie Walters, columnist for the Wall Street Journal, who wrote about the rise of including quirky hobbies on resumes. Jamie, how did this first come to your attention?
2: There was a post on X that went viral earlier this year, where an anonymous person posting was writing about interviewing someone for a banking role, and they said that the person had written as an interest on their resume, olive oil, just olive oil. And the person said, I can't stop thinking about it, but needless to say, there will not be an interview, but I can't stop thinking about it. And it sort of divided the internet. It kind of went viral, and a lot of people were chiming in saying, that's so refreshingly kooky. Some other people were like, could have included a little bit more information there. Like, do they love olive oil? Do they hate it? Are they an olive oil farmer? But it got a lot of attention. And I just thought it was a really kind of fun and interesting sort of look into the state of like white collar work today, because obviously it's not, you don't expect someone applying for a banking role to put olive oil. So it kind of, I think it taps into our desire for like very human quirks in the workplace at the moment.
1: Right. And part of this seems to be an effort to stand out from AI, which as of now can't boast about its ability to train miniature dachshunds or how much you love pickling vegetables. So this is hopefully will set you apart from that.
2: Right. Yeah. So there was a recruiter, a partner at a big legal recruiting agency, and she was saying that about half the associates that she has placed in the last year, about half of them listed hobbies. And yet some of the standout ones were training miniature dachshunds, perfecting restaurant quality scrambled eggs, building birdhouses. I think it's kind of a couple of things that tie in with the AI era. Obviously, one, it's just that it's an extremely competitive job market and people are, you know, really concerned and just wondering how to stand out. So that's kind of looming over everything, this desire to inject some personality into your resume. I think one of the other effects of AI is, you know, a lot of people are using it to create their, you know, they're putting their resumes and their cover letters through AI as well, which is kind of flattening them. And

0: So adding a really unusual quirk that, AI might not approve of, it might advise you to cut from the resume. It helps you stand out in that way as well.
1: And the piece you talk about how listing hobbies used to be commonplace on resumes, but not so much anymore. I mean, I remember doing it in the early days myself. When and why did that stop?
0: Yeah, I spoke to a recruiter who, a corporate recruiter who said that it was pretty common until like about the mid-2010s. And so just over a decade ago. And he said that it was part of efforts to remove any possible bias from resumes. So basically, recruiters would instruct candidates to take out any identifying features from their resume. So obviously that included hobbies and interests, but I think in many cases the recruiters were also taking off names, just anything that identified you so that the resume was just your core skills and that you were only hired on your core skills. And that kind of lasted for a long time. And I think we also, I guess maybe it fed into this perception that listing hobbies can be unprofessional, can be kind of cringe. You shouldn't put any of yourself on your resume. It kind of ties in with things like, some people used to put photos on the resumes. I think it's all in that world of like adding personality. And yeah, I think there's still a stick as some people associate it. Some people think that including elements of personality is unprofessional, and is kind of cringe. And it's like you're applying for a job, you should only include stuff that's directly related to the job. And I think, yeah, there's pros and cons. I think what a lot of people I spoke to said it comes down to is what the hobbies and interests you're listing are. It can be cringe depending on what you list.
1: Don't be afraid to be cringe. Thanks, Jamie. Wall Street Journal columnist Jamie Waters. 20 minutes in front of the hour now on This Morning, America's First News. Coming up next, the new KFC sandwich that some people are calling a cry for help.
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0: It's Wednesday, which means it's time for another episode of our video series, When the Mic is Off, posting today why your email procrastination and playing hard to get could be costing you a job. Gordon and Nicole talk about it on Instagram, TikTok, Facebook, and X. Make sure you're following us for all of our latest videos. Just search for This Morning with Gordon Deal. Dom Savino here once again. He's filling in on the mic drop. Good morning, Dom.
1: Good morning, Mike. Weird blends of sweet and savory foods are all the rage right now in the food business. But I can only imagine what chicken purist Colonel Sanders would think about the latest concoction his restaurant is serving up. KFC is catching heat for releasing a chicken sandwich that features way more Oreos than a chicken sandwich should. Should have none. The Oreo Original Recipe Chicken Burger has four main ingredients. A fried chicken thigh filet, of course. Mashed potatoes that are brown because they're mixed with Oreo crumbs. Shredded lettuce. And two black Oreo-flavored buns designed to resemble the chocolate wafers of an Oreo. Yeah, apologies on KFC's behalf if you want to try this chocolate chicken monstrosity. It's only available in China, at least for now.
0: Oh, darn.
1: Yeah, the sandwich is part of a bigger KFC Oreo collaboration that's already seen a new Oreo cookie released in the country. It replaces the sweet cream filling with a savory filling inspired by KFC's blend of herbs and spices. Ugh. Mike, would you try the Oreo chicken sandwich?
0: As I always say to Gordon in these situations, if he's buying, I'm trying. Okay. But I'm probably not going to pay because, you know, the price of these things these days. I'm not going to pay the whatever it is, $7, $8 that the sandwich would cost and then have it gross me out on first bite. I do love Oreos and I do love chicken sandwiches. This is like kind of two of my like top 10 favorite things in the world. So I would have to at least give it a bite. But I don't know if I'd pay the money for it.
1: I wouldn't either. I don't even think I would try this.
0: No?
1: This is disgusting. We have normalized the idea of combining sweet things we like with savory things we like with the hope that people will buy it. Yeah. I know this is happening in China and not the U.S., but come on. Get a grip, people.
0: Yeah. I mean, you know, KFC does this kind of thing a lot where they try to kind of get attention by doing these kind of wacky combinations. I don't even know what happened to most of them. They're around for like, you know, a month and then they're gone. But we do talk about them.
1: That's true.
0: We do debate them. So we probably sell a few of these for them for sure.
1: That's right. And a couple plane tickets to China to try it, I guess.
0: Yeah.
1: Yeah. Speaking of controversy, Mike, the internet has plenty of thoughts after a San Francisco woman posted the video of a humanoid robot cleaning her home. Gianna Capizio paid $30, yes, just 30 bucks, to have a robot from Tau Robotics clean her apartment for an hour the other day. In the video, the roughly 4-foot-tall robot lumbers around the apartment very awkwardly as it makes the bed, cleans the bathroom, and vacuums. Worth noting, the robot was not running autonomously. It was remotely operated by somebody elsewhere.
0: Hmm.
1: Capizio says the robot was slow, definitely slower than a human, but she says it did a solid job, in her opinion. In my opinion, the robot cleaned with the thoroughness of a disinterested teenage boy. I digress. The internet agrees with me. One commenter says, too slow, I'll do it myself. Another says, this is giving me robot uprising vibes.
0: Yeah, yeah. I mean, I don't know why we want to have humanoid robots. We already have, you know, the Roombas. I mean, they don't do a great job, but we have, that's our version before this of sort of robot cleaners. But yeah, the humanoid robots, I think we just should stay far away. They're creepy. They look like they're gonna, you know, they could turn on you in any second. And then when they do, you know, again, who's gonna be there to hear you scream?
2: That's true.
0: You know, you're there in your apartment. Now they did have somebody controlling this, I guess. So then even what's the point if you have somebody controlling it?
1: But I thought.
0: I mean, it's relatively cheap, 30 bucks.
1: Yes.
0: You pay someone to clean at your house, it's gonna be a lot more than that. But I guess, yeah, what is the point of all of it is what I'm trying to figure out.
1: $30 got a couple pieces of dust picked up.
0: Yeah, yeah.
1: You know, based on watching the video, this was not a clean apartment. This was hardly done.
0: Yeah, yeah.
1: That was a little wipe of the countertop, a little vacuum. There would have been all sorts of like lines left of the dust.
0: My clean free girlfriend would have none of this. She'd say, one, she wouldn't want the robot in the house, and two, this thing would not nearly clean to her satisfaction.
1: I agree with her. Get the robots out of here.
0: Thanks, Tom. 12 minutes now in front of the hour.
3: 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Robot parade, wave the flags
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1: 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Just about 8 minutes in front of the hour now, and here's Nicole Murray.
0: And now, the three big things you need to know. Number one.
2: Officials have announced that Canada plans to impose tariffs of up to 50% on roughly $20 billion worth of American products in retaliation for new U.S. levies that took effect over the weekend. Ontario Premier Doug Ford on ABC News urging the U.S. to come back to the negotiating table.
3: No deal is better than a bad deal. It would have bled out our steel industry, and we buy more steel off the U.S. than any other country. It would have hurt our auto sector.
2: Meanwhile, Trump is threatening to change the name of Lake Ontario to Lake America as trade talks have collapsed between Canada and the U.S.
0: Number two.
2: Senator Darlene Graham has narrowly won South Carolina's Republican Senate primary and will replace her late brother Lindsey Graham on the state's general election ballot. Here's Darlene after the win.
4: Politics is a team sport, and without you, we would not have won. All of you.
2: President Trump had endorsed Darlene Graham.
0: Number three.
2: Four children and four adults have been killed when a gunman opened fire at a Montana home that was then set on fire. Assistant Billings Police Chief Sean Mayo.
5: As law enforcement approached, a male was seen in the backyard and more gunfire was heard. Ultimately, that male was taken into custody and transported to the hospital with what appeared to be a self-inflicted gunshot wound.
2: A possible motive was not announced. A man accused of terrorizing at least half a dozen people while wearing a Chucky-style mask near Philadelphia City Hall earlier this month has been arrested in Las Vegas. Police have identified the suspect as 22-year-old Zamir Hughes. CIA Director John Ratcliffe made a surprise visit to Moscow yesterday, his first publicly known trip to the Russian capital. And this is one way to beat the heat. Reuters reports that Japanese men have been turning to hair removal during the scorching summer months.
1: So to be clear, are they shaving their head or they're actually like pulling their hairs out?
2: Like shaving legs type deal.
1: Oh, shaving legs and body hair you're talking
2: right.
1: about. Not just your head, just shaving all of your hair.
2: Yes.
1: I mean, it does grow back, but you know, the wives' tale grows back, you know, fuller and then thicker. And, you know, for guys, that's generally not a good idea.
2: Well, I kind of am happy that you guys are doing this because now you understand the upkeep that it takes to have shaved legs alone. Forget about the underarms and all the other stuff.
1: And don't worry, come winter, we'll be wild and woolly once again.
2: There you go.
1: Thanks, Nicole. 6 minutes in front of the hour.
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0: While Dolly Parton was known as the Queen of Country, her work in improving child literacy rates will be another of her lasting legacies. Parton grew up in extreme poverty in the Great Smoky Mountains of East Tennessee, the fourth of 12 children. Parton adored her dad, describing him as the smartest man I've ever known with a good head for numbers. However, he never learned to read or write after leaving school at a young age to work to help support his family.
1: My dad didn't get a chance to go to school. He couldn't read or write, as so many people in the mountains didn't get to. And my dad was always bothered by that, and I loved my daddy, and I was bothered by the fact that he was bothered with it.
0: Her tribute to her dad became the Dolly Parton Imagination Library, which she established in 1995, initially to help underprivileged kids in her rural home county. It's now been operating for 31 years, expanding across the U.S., the U.K., Ireland, Canada, and Australia. Every month, the Imagination Library sends an age-appropriate book to all registered children at no cost to their family. The program has so far gifted 332 million books to children around the world. And that'll do it for this hour. For Nicole Murray and Dom Savino, I'm Mike Gavin. Thanks for listening to This Morning, America's First News.
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4: From ABC News, I'm Wayne Cabot. We now know that Dolly Parton died after a brief battle with cancer. What we may not have known is this. We haven't heard the last of Dolly Parton. Turns out she left us a gift, an unreleased song, to be unveiled on what would be her 100th birthday, titled My Place in History. It's being preserved now in the Dollywood Resort, Pigeon Forge, Tennessee, in a locked chestnut box to be opened in 2046. It'll be here before you know it. Among the tributes this morning, the Grand Ole Opry doing a special show Saturday. The Pacific Wheel lighted up in pink on the Santa Monica Pier. Flags above the White House at half staff. Broadway paying tribute. Here's ABC News entertainment reporter Joelle Gargiulo.
5: Dolly Parton's 9-to-5 co-star Jane Fonda writing in part, "More than anyone I have ever known, Dolly will always be with us because she was so present, so powerful, so generous and playful that she is woven into all our lives and hearts forever." Sally Field took to social media alongside a photo from their film Steel Magnolias saying, "If there are truly angels on earth, then we have just lost one." And here in New York, a musical about the life of Dolly Parton has been planned to officially open on what would have been Dolly's 81st birthday.
4: In South Carolina, Darlene Graham, bittersweet on winning the Republican primary and to fill her brother's Senate seat.
6: Democrats, they got what they wanted.
4: The opponent, Ralph Norman, there more bitter than sweet. Darlene Graham to face Democratic nominee and pediatrician Annie Andrews in November. At least three American tourists are reported missing in a sudden flood in Nepal. Ukraine has resumed drone attacks on Moscow overnight into this morning, hours after a plane left carrying the CIA director John Ratcliffe to Moscow for an unannounced visit. You're listening to ABC News.
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1: Canada strikes back. Good morning. I'm Mike Gavin in for Gordon Deal along with Nicole Murray. It's Wednesday, August 26th, and here's what we have for you this hour.
2: Canada hits back at the U.S. with tariffs targeting midterm hotspots.
1: Darlene Graham, the sister of the late Senator Lindsey Graham, wins a Republican primary runoff in South Carolina.
2: Tributes pour in for Dolly Parton, the country music legend and American icon who died at the age of 80.
1: And could you pay for a trip when you don't even know where you'll be going?
3: After you click purchase on Groupon, you'll get a form from Mystery Vacations, which is the online travel agency that's coordinating these packages, where you'll fill out some information about the airport, you know, when you can travel, things like that. After you fill that out, you are basically entered into a lottery or drawing.
1: Jacob Passy from the Wall Street Journal with more on the rise of the surprise vacation later in the hour. Canada announced retaliatory tariffs as high as 50% on hundreds of American products just days after the collapse of trade talks triggered punishing tariffs from the Trump administration. As a trade war between the countries intensifies, Canada will start collecting tariffs of 50, 25, and 15% on about 700 products beginning on September 8th. The most significant measure is a doubling of tariffs on American steel and aluminum to 50%. But the list of products affects ranges from household rolls of aluminum foil to railway locomotives and steel bridges. Many of the American products Canada will now tax mirror the Canadian exports hit by the new U.S. tariffs. But Canada is also targeting costly consumer products like dishwashers, washing machines, and stoves. A wide array of fish also appear on the list. Ontario Premier Doug Ford spoke to ABC.
4: We're the number one customer. We buy 400% more autos than any other country. So I think we need to come up with a fair and balanced deal. We aren't enemies. We're the closest allies and friends for the last 200 years.
1: Meanwhile, President Trump on Truth Social yesterday threatened to change the name of Lake Ontario to Lake America because he says he didn't expect the U.S. to be doing much business with Ontario any longer. President Trump has threatened Canada with harsh consequences amid an escalating trade war, but he's not factoring one potentially key U.S. disadvantage. That's according to Daniel DeRocher, international trade reporter at Politico, and he joins us now for more. Daniel, what did you look at here?
5: If you're looking at the trade war right now, in a lot of ways, as they try to figure out when or if they will return to the table, you have to look at whether this is kind of trench warfare, you know, folks digging in foxholes. And the actual kind of dynamics are pretty different on each side. So for Canada, it's more of an economic question. We saw politically people really rallied around Prime Minister Mark Carney immediately after he walked away from the table. You had folks from the opposite party saying that they supported the decision. And the general public in Canada supports him walking away from a deal if he feels like it's a bad deal. So he has the political willpower, but it's a question of how long can the Canadian economy withstand these tariffs and potentially future tariffs. On the American side, because our economy isn't as dependent on Canada, say you know, specific industries or specific businesses, the general population can kind of weather the economic effects longer. But there's a political question here, and that is we are entering the midterm elections. Everybody is focused on affordability right now. And how will this play politically when people are concerned already that the president has not delivered on his promise to lower prices? Canadian Prime Minister Mark Carney just unveiled what products he will hit with his retaliatory dollar-for-dollar tariffs. And one thing that immediately jumped out at me was that he's going after lobsters. Well, lobster is obviously big business in Maine, and Maine is one of the key states in deciding who controls the Senate this November. And so as Canada kind of gears their tariff towards what would be politically damaging, that's a big question entering into the equation of how long the U.S. can withstand things on their side.
1: Right. As you point out, unlike Carney, Trump's party faces a referendum at the ballot box in a little over 2 months. But that doesn't seem to be something that's really top of mind for Trump when it comes to kind of what sort of policies he's wielding here.
5: Yeah, there's sort of, I guess, two things here, right? for sure, the president, I mean, the president loves tariffs. He's always loved tariffs. It's been one item that he's been consistent on, I think, since the 1980s. And so nothing's really kind of dissuaded him from saying tariffs are going to fix things, tariffs are going to bring in more revenue. And he hasn't backed off the threats, right? So he'll make these big threats of, we're going to impose, you know, whether it's 100% on French champagne or now tariffs on Canada. That threat itself is often just kind of thrown out there. Now, what we'll see is that there will be a big top line number, and then what actually goes into reality is often smaller, or there are exemptions, or they're tinkering with things so that it doesn't affect affordability as much. Take, for example, the really big global tariffs that they put on. It's between 10 and 12% for most of the world, but around 50% of the products that would be imported under those were exempted from the tariff. So you have these kind of dual factors working in the administration where the top line tariff threats are still being thrown out, but they're doing small adjustments for affordability. I think politically the question is whether that matters, right? Your average voter might just see the tariff threat and say, oh no, we have 100% tariffs on so-and-so, and look, my wine prices are up, or my blueberry prices are up. And so they might not be able to get into the nuance and into the distinction where stuff is kind of carved out and pulled away. And the argument that, well, you know, Trump isn't going quite as far as he's saying, you know, a lot of his bluster might not really land for voters when they're going to the polls.
1: Speaking with Daniel DeRocher, international trade reporter at Politico, his story, Canada has one important edge in the North American trade war. Now, Canada has been preparing for this for some time. So this I imagine, hasn't been a surprise to them, and they're as ready as they'll ever be to weather this as long as possible.
5: Yes, yeah. Canadian Prime Minister Mark Carney was elected with this kind of elbows up message, or reference to hockey fighting and keeping your elbows up so that you defend yourself against the U.S. And they've been subsidizing some industries to make sure that the pain is not felt as significantly.
1: All right. Thanks, Daniel. That's Daniel DeRocher from Politico joining us this morning. Dolly Parton, the queen of country, a singing icon with a personality as bold as her signature look, has died. Parton had been battling cancer before her death, and her passing was announced in a video message from her family. Throughout her 60-year career, Parton's twang-laced soprano voice propelled hits turned classics, such as Jolene, I Will Always Love You, and 9 to 5. Her 49 studio albums earned 25 number one hits on Billboard's Hot Country Songs chart, the most of any female country artist, and spanned every decade from Joshua in 1971 to Tyrant with Beyonce in 2024. In addition to a legendary music career, which she earned 11 Grammy Awards, Parton starred or made cameo appearances in more than 20 films, including her 1980 debut 9 to 5, Best Little Whorehouse in Texas, and Steel Magnolias. Here she is in an interview with Barbara Walters on ABC in 1982.
6: I want people to know there's some brains beneath the wig and a heart beneath the boobs. And I think people are beginning to see that.
1: A noted philanthropist, she donated millions of dollars for college scholarships through her Dollywood Foundation, established the Imagination Library, and provided $1 million for the research that helped create the Moderna vaccine for COVID-19 during the 2020 pandemic. Dolly Parton was 80 years old. It's 15 minutes after the hour now. 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
1: Gordon Deal with some much-deserved time off. I'm Mike Gavin. Thanks for listening. Senator Darlene Graham won the Republican Senate runoff in South Carolina, defeating Congressman Ralph Norman in the special primary to replace Graham's late brother, Senator Lindsey Graham, on the ballot this November. Lindsey Graham, the four-term senator who had been seeking re-election, died suddenly last month, prompting a sprint to replace him in the Senate and on the ballot. South Carolina Governor Henry McMaster appointed the late senator's sister to serve out the rest of his term, which ends early next year. But the question of who would be on the ballot for a full six-year term after Lindsey Graham had won the GOP nomination in June was up to the voters. Darlene Graham speaking about her brother after the win.
2: I continue to miss Lindsey every day, and there is still a big hole in my heart.
1: The win in the runoff sets up a November contest against Dr. Annie Andrews, who won the Democratic primary in June, but the seat is expected to remain in GOP control. South Carolina hasn't elected a Democrat to the Senate since 1998, and President Trump won the state by 18 points in 2024. 20 minutes after the hour now, here's Nicole Murray.
0: And now, the three big things you need to know. Number one.
3: Canada is hitting back at the United States with retaliatory tariffs of up to 50% on roughly 700 American products after new U.S. levies took effect this past weekend. Ontario Premier Doug Ford on ABC News urging the U.S. to come back to the negotiating table.
4: No deal is better than a bad deal. It would have bled out our steel industry, and we buy more steel off the U.S. than any other country. It would have hurt our auto sector.
3: The new Canadian tariffs will be applied to steel, dairy products, appliances, and more.
0: Number two.
3: The world has lost an icon. Dolly Parton, the famous country music star known for her songwriting, singing, philanthropy, and theme park business, has died. She was 80 years old. Here's Parton during a 1982 interview with ABC News.
5: You know, I've worked hard and I had a lot of dreams. I've worked not only for myself, but for other people. And it's like now I want to enjoy, really enjoy the more simple things rather than just going full blast.
3: Parton's publicist revealed that she died after a brief battle with cancer.
0: Number three.
3: Pennsylvania Health Department officials say that two unvaccinated people in the state have died from measles. Governor Josh Shapiro.
6: This disease does not respect county lines or religious lines. It goes after all who are unprotected.
3: More measles cases have been reported in 2026 than in any year since the virus was declared eliminated in 2000. A man accused of terrorizing at least half a dozen people while wearing a Chucky-style mask near Philadelphia City Hall earlier this month has been arrested in Las Vegas. Police have identified the suspect as 22-year-old Zymir Hughes. A wildfire that sparked in Palo Pinto County in northern Texas has grown to at least 50,000 acres, forcing evacuations. Fire officials say the blaze was 12% contained as of yesterday. Meanwhile, progress was made in Nevada. Roughly 9,000 people have been cleared to return home in Reno as firefighters make progress containing the Hawk Fire. A nature study reveals that not all adults require 8 hours of sleep a night to be healthy. Data says that the ideal amount of sleep is between 6.4 and 7.8 hours per night.
1: I buy that. I don't get anything close to that. But what would happen to you if you came in here with only like 6.5 hours sleep a night?
3: I'd be stupid. I'd be walking into walls. I'd stumble on the air. I'd write backwards. It'd be awful.
1: So your ideal is what in a perfect world?
3: Like 8 to 9 hours is like the minimum. But like I do have like is the don't the laugh minimum. At me. Don't laugh at me. It's true, okay?
1: We know. We all know. Thanks to Colm. 23 minutes after the hour.
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0: cost of traveling continues to go up, but what if I told you you could pay a couple $100 that would cover your airfare and hotel to a vacation destination? Sounds like a great deal, but there's only one catch. You don't know where you'll be going until after you pay. Wall Street Journal travel reporter Jacob Passy wrote about the rise of surprise vacations, and he's here to talk about it. Jacob, talk about where this came from.
1: If you're anything like me, your social media algorithms have probably been jam-packed with posts about these deals. So these mystery vacations are being sold through Groupon, which is a little bit of a blast from the past for a lot of folks. But yeah, Groupon's still out there going strong. And so they've partnered with a company that called Mystery Vacations that sells just that. There are these deals where when you click purchase on Groupon, you're getting, you know, a vacation. And yeah, you could be sent to an international destination or somewhere within the U.S. The cost varies depending on where you're traveling from. But yeah, so a lot of people are rolling the dice and hoping that they get a good deal and a good vacation out of it.
0: How cheap can these trips be? I mean, some of the numbers I saw in your story were pretty eye-popping.
1: Yeah, so for the like flagship deal that Groupon is advertising, because there's a few of these that they have, but the main one that a lot of folks are talking about, it runs between $199 to $299 based on the departure airport you're flying out of. So some airports are cheaper, some are more expensive, kind of varies. You know, larger airports tend to be the more expensive ones generally, but, and that's per person. If you're traveling solo, you will have to pay a little bit extra to travel solo. The deals are really designed for two people to be traveling together. And yeah, that can include, you know, that could pay for anything from like a two-night stay domestically to a week-long vacation in Europe or Asia.
0: So how does all this work exactly? Like, when do you actually find out where you're going and what you're doing?
1: So after you click purchase on Groupon, you'll get a form from Mystery Vacations, which is the online travel agency that's coordinating these packages, where you'll fill out some information about the airport, you know, when you can travel, things like that. After you fill that out, you are basically entered into a lottery or drawing, and then that's when they decide where you're going. So within a couple days after you submit that form, you'll get a call from one of their representatives who will tell you where you're going, and then you'll start finalizing the details from there. You won't know what airline you're flying or what hotel you're staying at until about 2 weeks before your departure date. And yeah, so again, it's kind of it's not, you know, a mystery right up until the moment you're arriving at the airport. You do have a little bit of warnings, you know what to pack and stuff like that, but when you're purchasing the package, you're not aware of where you're going to go.
0: So what are some of the potential drawbacks here?
1: For starters, I think for some people, the mystery element is a drawback. And that's, I think, something you hear from folks is not everyone is thrilled with the destination they were given. Folks I spoke to talked about that. You know, one woman I spoke to was, you know, initially offered Orlando, but she lived in Orlando. She's like, I want to go there. Then she was offered Washington, D.C., and finally she settled on Las Vegas because of the change, you know, and they do have that flexibility, which is nice, although, again, it's a mystery, it's a gamble.
0: All right, thanks, Jacob. That's Jacob Passy of the Wall Street Journal. Coming up on 30 minutes after the hour now, you're listening to This Morning, America's First News.

0: ABC News, I'm Wayne Cabot. As fans around the world remember Dolly Parton after she passed away at the age of 80, we're also hearing how she wanted to be remembered. Here's ABC's Sophie Flay.
1: She was asked way back in 1982 what she would want her tombstone to say.
2: I want the tombstone to say, she should be lying here. I don't know where she went.
0: Dolly Parton dying after what her publicist says was a short battle with cancer. And in true Dolly spirit, her theme park, Dollywood, will be open today. The site saying the show must go on. South Carolina Senator Darlene Graham winning the Republican nomination for a full term of her own after being appointed to take the seat left vacant after her brother Lindsey Graham died.
3: Thank you, Lindsey, for your service to South Carolina and to this country. It's just not the same without you here.
0: At least three Americans are counted among the nearly 400 people missing after violent flash flooding in Nepal. This is ABC News.
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1: 34 minutes after the hour, Mike Gavin in for Gordon Deal, along with Nicole Murray on this Wednesday. Here's some of the stories we're following for you. Another salvo in the trade war as Canada hits back with tariffs on American goods. Darlene Graham wins the runoff for a full-term Senate seat in South Carolina. Four children and four adults were killed in a shooting and fire at a Montana home. Wildfires continue to rage in Texas and Nevada. The man accused of terrorizing people in a Chucky mask in Philadelphia has been arrested. The Trump administration says the Kennedy Center could be knocked down if renovations don't move forward. And always honest, very often entertaining, Dolly Parton was always a good quote. We'll share some of her most memorable in about 20 minutes. GLP-1 weight loss drugs are not just shedding pounds and trimming waistlines. The popular prescription medications are also sweeping through healthcare, reducing demand for weight loss operations and improving heart health. A look at the ripple effects now from Ken Altucker, consumer healthcare reporter for USA Today. Ken, talk about the rise of these weight loss drugs.
2: Well, these are drugs that primarily are prescribed for obesity, but also could be prescribed for like type 2 diabetes and some heart conditions. But so many, diseases and health issues are associated with obesity. And, you know, roughly 2 in 5 adults have obesity in the United States. So as people presumably lose weight, they could avoid other health problems. And we cite some examples of that, things like bariatric surgery to lose weight, or even some heart conditions. And there's some new research that predicts that a lot of these conditions may improve over time. And as a result, healthcare providers will need to kind of change how they approach this.
1: And what about who is paying for these drugs? I know there's been a lot of back and forth on that. What's the latest there?
2: Yeah, that's a really huge issue. Most people who, working age adults who get health insurance for their workplace. And the most recent survey we've seen on that is roughly half of employers cover these drugs for weight loss. They might be more likely to cover it for diabetes. But the thing is that the drugs are expensive and has pretty big uptake among workers. So employers are starting to scale back. A recent survey suggests about 6% of employers drop coverage for weight loss this year. So it's a big open question on who will pay for this because, once you're on the drugs, you stay on the drugs, and that's a pretty big expense for a lot of people, particularly for those who have to pay with their own money out of pocket.
1: Now, as these drugs are on the market for longer and there's more competition, is there a chance that the cost will go down over time?
2: Yeah, that's a good point that a lot of folks are bringing up. And we may have already seen some of that with, the two leading drugs right now, Zepbound and Wegovy, they're made by Lilly and Novo Nordisk, respectively. And they've sort of cut prices for cash-paying customers. These are people who go directly to the drug maker or maybe through like a telehealth company. And those prices are less than what the original list prices for these drugs are. So, and they've been competing. And there are more than a half a dozen drug companies researching GLP-1s and related weight loss targets. So that's certainly going to bring competition and a lot of people think lower prices. But there are also kind of a new powerful weight loss drugs, one that's being studied by Eli Lilly, in early clinical trials showed significant weight loss, even more so than the existing drugs on the market. So we don't know what that will be priced at. Presumably, it will be more than what Zepbound is, but we don't know that for sure.
1: Speaking with Ken Altucker, consumer healthcare reporter for USA Today, in his story, Wegovy and Zepbound are changing how Americans get health care. So one thing that struck me from your story, Ken, Wells Fargo reported that the pipeline of weight loss medications now surpasses cancer drugs as the most valuable category of products on the horizon. I mean, it's just stunning how quickly all that's happened in just a matter

0: a few years.
1: It really has, and it has been rapid for years. You know, cancer drugs, there have been a lot of advancements in cancer, and certainly you've heard of some of the prices on cancer drugs, which are routinely, you know, over $100,000, you know, over the course of a year. So those have traditionally been really expensive. But the thing about GLP-1s and these category of weight loss drugs is people take them and they continue to take them. And that's the idea, to maintain that weight loss. You stay on the medication, you know, for months, years, and, you know, even longer. So that's really where the expense comes. It's not just the price for the drugs. It's that you continually take the medications.
2: All right. Thanks, Ken. That's Ken Altucker from USA Today. 20 minutes in front of the hour now on this morning. America's First News. Coming up next, the 5-star rated amphitheater that was 100% fake.
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0: It's Wednesday, which means time for episode of our video series, When the Mic'd Off, posting today why your email procrastination and playing hard to get could be costing you a job. Gordon and Nicole talk about it on Instagram, TikTok, Facebook, and X. Just search for This Morning with Gordon Deal. Once again, Dom Savino is here. He's filling in on the mic drop. Good morning, Dom.
1: Good morning, Mike. After a decade-long legal battle, an Italian man has been jailed for crimes that have rocked a country rich with history. I'm here to tell you about them. Franco Moloso owns one of Italy's many ancient sites. He's the caretaker and tour guide of a sprawling ancient Greek amphitheater in the northeastern part of the country. He told guests the Greeks built the theater by hand more than 2,000 years ago, that the site had been visited by the likes of Julius Caesar and Cleopatra. Mm. But there's just one problem. You probably know where I'm going. The whole thing was one big lie.
0: Of course.
1: Moloso actually hired local builders to construct the phony archaeological site 20 years ago. The guy has been locked up for art forgery and illegal construction. And now that the truth's come out, it's wild how blatantly fake this place was. Officials say it was so obvious, their fraud inspection only took one day to uncover the full truth. The builders said in court they had been instructed to make the place look old. And even that was shoddy. There were columns made of cement. A sculpture of a man was made out of plaster. One way Moloso was able to keep the fraud going, he charged different prices. Visitors from out of town paid $14. Locals paid $46.
0: Locals had to pay $46?
1: Yes.
0: Is that just kind of to keep the secret under wraps? Mm-hmm. To kind of keep them away? Because right. We know that tourists are suckers.
1: Basically, yes.
0: I mean, yeah, like I saw the headline of the story saying, you know, there's a sucker born every minute. When we are on vacation, we'll just go look at anything. And someone tells us that it's older, it's historic, or just like for something to do. I mean, I saw this on my last vacation. We were looking for anything just to go see, just to go do. Sometimes you're just bored and you're willing to believe anything, I guess.
1: And he, from all accounts, is a smooth talker. As you mentioned, yeah. The place had basically unanimous 5-star reviews online. So clearly the foreigners were happy.
0: Yeah, another reason not to believe those reviews. So you said construct the archaeological site 20 years ago. It's been open for that long, do we think?
1: They started about 20 years ago. It's been open for a little more than 10 years.
0: Like 10 years this has been going on.
1: Yes.
0: People looking at the cement and thinking, wow, this is ancient stuff I got here.
1: Yes, the guy claimed that he discovered this site on his property after a landslide.
0: Yeah.
1: And experts have said, even if you had discovered it that way, you would not have been able to clear out 50,000 square feet in like a year or two and then show people like this.
0: Yeah, well, okay. It was a good story. Spin is a good yarn.
1: The last thing I will say, too, about this, Mike, if you go on vacation, we all want to be entertained. Think a little bit harder about where you might go.
0: Well, yeah, and trusting those reviews. And those reviews are, again, it looked great, but you didn't know what was underneath the hood.
1: Mm-hmm. The reviews online can
0: very deceiving.
1: False, yeah, for sure. And Mike, to another resourceful man who used his skills for good, the internet is celebrating a young father for dad maxing after a trip to Home Depot took an unexpected turn. Tristan Abbrey went to the local Home Depot in Winnipeg, Canada, with his wife and their baby girl in search of household supplies. But when they got there, they realized they had forgotten to pack the stroller. Dad did not want to cut the Home Depot trip short, so he had a thought. Why not put the baby in the Home Depot bucket? The family's gone viral for a social media post of Dad with the Home Depot iconic orange bucket in his right hand and the baby poking her head out with a bow on her head. Diaper company Pull-Ups commented, just a princess in her construction site carriage.
0: Yeah, it was very cute. I'm surprised he didn't get in some kind of trouble for this these days. You know, not having the baby strapped down properly in the stroller, going through the dangerous Home Depot aisles. But, you know, to us like normal people, it was very cute.
1: Yeah, well done by Dad.
0: Thanks very much, Dom. It's 13 minutes in front of the hour.
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0: Smart, bringing you what you need to know. This is America's First News, This Morning with Gordon Deal.
1: With nearly half of Americans not expecting to use all their paid time off, WalletHub released its report this week on 2026's hardest working states. The Dakotas topped the list of hardest working states, South Dakota at number one and North Dakota right behind. Alaska and Hawaii are three and four, with Wyoming, Nebraska, Texas, New Hampshire, Tennessee, and Georgia rounding out the top 10. Few other findings: New York has the longest average commute time, 1.8 times longer than in South Dakota, the state with the shortest. Mississippi has the highest share of workers leaving vacation time unused, more than 1.5 times higher than Ohio, the state with the lowest. 8 minutes in front of the hour, here's Nicole Murray.
0: And now, the three big things you need to know. Number one.
2: Officials have announced that Canada plans to impose tariffs of up to 50% on roughly $20 billion worth of American products in retaliation for new U.S. levies that took effect over the weekend. Ontario Premier Doug Ford on ABC News commenting on President Trump.
3: He's treating us worse than the communist China. And I just want to make sure that we have a fair deal for both sides, because right now, it's hurting American workers and it's hurting Canadian workers. We're the number one customer in the world to the U.S.
2: Meanwhile, Trump is threatening to change the name of Lake Ontario to Lake America as trade talks have collapsed between Canada and the U.S.
0: Number two.
2: Senator Darlene Graham has narrowly won South Carolina's Republican Senate primary and will replace her late brother, Lindsey Graham, on the state's general election ballot. Here's Darlene after the win.
4: During the past several weeks, I've been amazed at the number of people Lindsey personally impacted and the legacy he left behind. Our state and nation are much better and safer because of him.
2: President Trump had endorsed Darlene Graham.
0: Number three.
2: Four children and four adults have been killed when a gunman opened fire at a Montana home that was then set on fire, Billings Sheriff Kent O'Donnell.
5: Our biggest thing at this point is recovery of evidence and that is done in a safe and expedient manner.
2: Police said the gunman died from a self-inflicted gunshot wound. A possible motive was not announced. A newly released study that says at least a quarter of ex-NFL players who died between 2016 and 2021 had CTE, which is a much higher rate typically seen in the general public. Harvard Medical School doctor Daniel Danishvar.
6: These professional athletes didn't just get their exposure to head impacts from the professional level. They got their exposure at college. They got their exposure in high school and in many cases in youth as well.
2: CTE is a brain disease linked to repeated blows to the head. Today is National Dog Day. USNews.com reports that America has a new favorite dog breed. Coming in first, the Chihuahua.
1: Definitely not my favorite. I'm not a big little dogs person.
2: Plus, they like yip a lot. Like, yeah. Yip. Like, that's the stuff that drives me crazy. Yeah.
1: How big is Carolina? Carolina's like my perfect size dog.
2: She's like 50, 55 pounds.
1: That is right in my wheelhouse. Not too big, not too small, just perfect enough to like snuggle up with.
2: And her barks have some oomph to them. So it's not like that little like yip. It's like woof.
1: For sure. You go, Carolina. 6 minutes in front of the hour.
7: My fingers whistled when he came. I picked him up. I was just a kid and Cracker Jack was just a pup.
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0: Tributes continue to pour in for Dolly Parton, who passed away at the age of 80. She certainly had a way with words in song and in interviews. Here are just some of the quotes attributed to Dolly over the years. On her signature look, "It costs a lot of money to look this cheap. Also, I'm not offended by all the dumb blonde jokes because I know I'm not dumb, and I also know I'm not blonde. And if I see something sagging, bagging, or dragging, I'll get it nip, tucked, or sucked." On her music, "My songs are like my children. I expect them to support me when I'm old." And on life, "You'll never do a whole lot unless you're brave enough to try. If you don't like the road you're walking, start paving another one." And "I want to go and go and then drop dead in the middle of something I'm loving to do. And if that doesn't happen, if I wind up sitting in a wheelchair, at least I'll have my high heels on." That'll do it for this hour. For Nicole Murray and Dom Savino, I'm Mike Gavin. 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
5: Good morning. It is 5 o'clock. Was it the closest thing we're going to get to a governor's debate? I'm LaDonna Harvey.
6: And I'm Jim Sharp. And
4: Arizona Votes 2026.
6: It looks like it because we know Governor Katie Hobbs declined to debate Andy Biggs prior to November's election. But last night could be the closest thing we'll get to one. Colton Krolak is live in the news center with the story.
7: Yeah, both Hobbs and Biggs squared off over how they would support law enforcement during the gubernatorial public safety forum moderated by our own Mike Broomhead. Both candidates were asked the same series of questions separately without the other one there. During her time, Hobbs criticized Biggs, saying he supported January 6th rioters who assaulted police officers.
8: He voted against giving congressional gold medals to the officers who protected the Capitol, and he called for pardoning of the January 6th defendants.
7: Biggs responding to those comments after the event when meeting with reporters.
9: What she said is that I stood outside a DC jail to greet J6ers who'd received a pardon. That's what she said. That is an absolute lie. It is a fabrication. It's about as nutty as I've heard from her this campaign.
7: Live in the news center, Colton Krolak, KTAR News.
5: Coming up on Arizona's Morning News,
10: a U.S. senator gives his take on the national debt. I'm Heidi Hommel.
11: Arizona lawmakers might agree on raising teacher salaries, but no policies have been passed. I'm Shira Tanzer.
5: Right now, let's go to John Roller, live in the Valley Chevy Dealers Traffic Center.
12: All right, we're going to start coming in from the West Valley. If you use the eastbound I-10, heads up, we've got a stalled vehicle just past 43rd Avenue, and it is blocking the number 3 lane. There is a DPS trooper on the scene trying to get this off the main line there, but lean to the left if you are coming in off the 101. Southbound 101 right through the construction. Looking good to the eastbound I-10 this morning. That's it for the main lines, and the surface streets are quiet. John Roller, KTAR News.
13: Today is the hottest day of the week in Phoenix as we climb to 116 degrees this afternoon. The heat hangs on tonight with lows near 90, and Thursday we top out at 113. I'm ABC 15 meteorologist Jorge Torres.
6: Another warm overnight. It is still 90 degrees in Glendale.
5: KTAR, eyes on the economy. The national debt passed $40 trillion last week, which this U.S. senator says is unsustainable.
10: Arizona U.S. Senator Mark Kelly exclusively tells KTAR federal spending from the Trump administration has gotten out of hand, especially when you factor in tax cuts from the Big Beautiful Bill.
14: And they gave a tax cut to billionaires that's going to add $4 trillion to the debt over 10 years. It was going to be six, but they kicked people off of Medicaid to make up $2 trillion.
10: Kelly adds the U.S. Department of Defense is asking for a $1.5 trillion budget to continue the war in Iran, where the objective keeps moving. Heidi Hommel, KTAR News.
6: However, a member of the Congressional Appropriations Committee from Arizona says they're working hard to cut spending. Arizona Congressman Juan Siscomani tells the Mike Broomhead Show where the committee is decreasing spending.
15: The other areas, anywhere from foreign aid to cleaning up some transportation issues. All these things, we've been able to rein in some of the waste that was out there.
6: The Republican says the committee has only increased spending for defense, homeland security, and veterans.
4: Eyes on education.
5: Lawmakers on both sides of the aisle say they want to raise teacher salaries. So why haven't they?
11: Arizona Senator Mitzi Epstein joined a KTAR News roundtable special on teacher retention and says the Democratic Party wants to raise teacher salaries while also increasing pay for staff like librarians and social workers. But Republicans only want to fund teachers, which is leading to a stalemate.
16: The way to improve school funding is to increase the funding for schools in a comprehensive way. So we're all in. But honestly, I've heard some folks across the aisle talk about how they just don't want to increase money for schools.
11: Republican Representative Matt Gress says teachers and classrooms must be the priority when it comes to increasing school funding. Shira Tanzer, KTAR News.
5: Go to KTAR.com/education for more education solution stories.
6: U.S. Department of Education Secretary Linda McMahon visited the East Valley Institute of Technology in Mesa yesterday. She called on Governor Hobbs to opt the state into the Federal Education Freedom Tax Credit, which takes effect January 1st.
17: It raises additional funding from the private sector for education by stimulating private donations with federal tax incentives, providing funds for flexible education services that meet families where they are.
6: Earlier this year, Governor Hobbs vetoed legislation that would have opted the state into the EFTC, citing in her veto message concerns that these types of programs lacked accountability, transparency, and oversight. Secretary McMahon joins the Mike Broomhead Show this morning at 9:30 to go in depth on this topic. You can tune in on the KTAR News app and KTAR.com.
18: The court has found probable cause as to those counts.
5: New light being shed into what transpired during a traffic stop that led to the firing and arrest of two former Phoenix police officers.
19: The state does believe that this defendant, along with the co-defendant in this case, are a danger to the victims, the community, and a potential flight risk.
5: That's Maricopa County Deputy Attorney Tom Van Dorn providing comment on the former officers and their alleged misconduct during their initial appearances in court.
19: Also, these defendants did not activate their body-worn cameras. There was no radio traffic, no calls for service, no use of force report was prepared by these former officers. There was no supervisor notification, no contact form or any other documentation that was completed.
5: Both Felix and Vasquez cash bond posted cash bond and are currently under electronic monitoring.
20: Jolene, Jolene, Jolene, Jolene.
6: So who was country music icon Dolly Parton? Co-host of Arizona's Evening News, Becky Lynn, spent years in country music radio, and she grew up in Tennessee, not far from where Parton rose to fame.
21: Dolly was an open book. I mean, I think everyone in the world knew so much about Dolly. She didn't hide anything. She told it like she saw it, and she shared so much of herself with everybody.
6: Becky Lynn adds that what you saw is what you got. She gave and gave and gave some more, from her help with the Moderna vaccine for COVID to setting up a fund for people who lost everything in a fire in Gatlinburg, Tennessee. She was one of the truly kind people on this earth, according to Becky Lynn. And by the way, did you know that through her foundation, she distributed more than 332 million kids' books?
5: She was the real deal.
6: Yeah.
5: She was somebody who walked the walk and talked the talk. And I think that no matter what your political persuasion, you like Dolly Parton.
6: Yeah.
5: I mean, you just can't like, if there's something wrong with you, if you didn't like Dolly Parton.
6: And if you didn't like country music, you love Dolly Parton.
5: Exactly. Not a huge country fan. Love her.
6: Yeah.
5: Coming up, if you didn't hear it yesterday, what the mayor of Phoenix told us about how Arizona's largest city is going to try to handle cuts to the state's share of Colorado River water.
6: Right now, here is John Roller in the Valley Chevy Dealers Traffic Center.
12: All right, one little spot of slowing, and that's coming in on the eastbound I-10 from the West Valley. We've got a stalled vehicle just past 43rd Avenue, and it's in the number 3 lane, so cars are either moving to the right or move to the left, but you will see some flashing lights. Trooper trying to get this car out of the roadway, but that's where the slowing is heaviest, and that'll stretch back to about 59th Avenue as you come through the 202 underpass there. That is it for the Valley Main Lines, and we're off to a good start as far as the surface streets. John Roller, KTAR News.
5: That extreme heat warning, it is saddled around our necks and staying all the way through Saturday night at 8 p.m. It's going to be 116 today. 116. 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
22: 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In between the commercial break, she held my hand and was like, I think it's so incredible that, you know, that resonated with you. 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
6: 5:12 now on Arizona's Morning News with Jim Sharp and LaDonna Harvey. And from the KTAR Business Center, two fully leased buildings located at Park 303, that massive industrial park in Glendale, have just sold for $170 million. Our partners at the Phoenix Business Journal report this marks the highest two-building industrial sale price in state history. The buildings also total roughly 1.1 million square feet.
5: Boy, that's a lot of space.
6: It is.
5: All right, checking the latest numbers. Futures, not really a lot happening there. We're pretty much flat across the board. For more money news, visit the Business Center at KTAR.com.
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6: At 5:13, this is what you need to know right now. Senator Mark Kelly addressing the national debt, which has surpassed $40 trillion last week. He says this kind of spending from the federal government is unsustainable, especially when the U.S. Department of Defense is asking for a $1.5 trillion defense budget.
5: On the other side of the aisle, Arizona Congressman Juan Ciscomani says as a member of the Appropriations Committee, they've decreased spending on foreign aid and transportation. The Republican telling the Broomhead Show the committee's increased spending in three areas: defense, homeland security, and for veterans.
6: The U.S. and Canada have ramped up the trade war, hitting each other with steep new tit-for-tat tariffs. The breakdown threatening to harm one of the world's largest trading relationships. Experts say there's still time to avoid an even bigger trade war. All of our top stories are just 15 minutes away. For more news, go to KTAR.com or the KTAR News app.
5: Now let's go live to the Valley Chevy Dealers Traffic Center.
12: All right, off and rolling this morning. And the one spot of slowing is coming in from the West Valley on the eastbound 10, right just past 43rd Avenue. And DPS troopers are working to get a car out of the number 3 lane. And they've got things slowing down, and they now have blocked the far right lane. So if you're coming off the 101, lean to the left to get around this. You will see some flashing lights, but this crash or stalled vehicle is moving off to the right. That's it for the main lines and the surface streets right now, looking good. John Roller, KTAR News.
6: Extreme heat warning continues through Saturday evening with a high today of 116.
5: Woo.
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5: So yesterday we had Phoenix Mayor Kate Gallego on with us on what is supposed to be a biweekly interview segment here on Arizona's Morning News. We went back and forth over whether to call the segment Meet Up with the Mayor or Coffee with Kate. Coffee with Kate.
6: You preferred that one, yeah. But then we figured we better check with the mayor to see if there will be any water to make coffee in our future. So we asked how Arizona's largest city will handle the coming water cuts from the Colorado River and whether Phoenix intends to tap its emergency water bank.
3: So the city of Phoenix has been storing water underground for quite a while. We are lucky in the city of Phoenix. We have used renewable surface water for the overwhelming majority, 98% of our water. Many cities in Arizona just use groundwater, so it's not particularly unusual, but it will be different for Phoenix. We are investing in using that groundwater until we can get 3 water reclamation plants online that will help us bring what will effectively be a new supply. And those will be coming on in the next few years. So we have an insurance policy for a reason. We're deeply disappointed in the federal government's decision, which disproportionately hurts Arizona. But we were preparing and we're ready.
6: What percentage of Phoenix's water comes from the CAP? And for those who don't know, the Central Arizona Project is what brings the Colorado River water into the valley and to other parts of Arizona.
3: So for us, it's 40% of Phoenix's water supply.
6: Wow.
5: Out of curiosity, because I genuinely don't know the answer to this question, do we do gray water recycling in the city of Phoenix, you know, for golf courses, for parks? Are people able to use gray water recycling at their homes? And would that help kind of buffer some of the water shortage issues that we have?
3: So the majority of our water gets reused, but goes to water treatment plants, so that we can, at scale, which is more cost effective, be able to treat and reuse the water. Scottsdale has actually traditionally been the leader in this. The golf industry stepped up and invested in advanced water purification so that they could reduce their environmental impact. And those three water treatment plants I mentioned will help us purify water that's already in our system. So we think of it as a water supply that's already here, that's not as subject to federal pressures or cuts coming out of Washington, D.C.
6: Will you ever be able to convince Larry Gatos that this stuff is going to be okay to drink? He keeps saying toilet to tap and he can't wrap his head around it. But this has been going on in a lot of places for a lot of years, hasn't it?
3: Well, our Colorado River supply comes to us downriver from Las Vegas. There are other communities who treat water and put it back into the river. The water treatment process will actually make it cleaner. Mm-hmm. It should taste better. So it is more advanced technology. The reason we haven't been doing it as much at scale is it is more expensive. So Colorado River water is one of the more cost-effective water supplies. And so keeping water extremely clean requires a lot of electricity. And again, that will add to the cost of the water supply. So while it is clean and reliable, it is more expensive. And we try to do everything we can to keep your water bills where it is as affordable as possible.
5: Let's talk a little bit about that because, you know, with the cuts, with the drought, you know, people are concerned because of the rising cost of living here in the Valley. Obviously, mortgage interest rates are up. Everything is up. Water is likely to go up. Do we know by how much? Is that something that you've discussed at kind of that higher level?
3: We are still trying to look at everything we can do to protect your supply. And so we don't have any announcement yet. We want as much as possible to start with things like voluntary conservation incentives and then go where we need to. Important to understand the Colorado River, the federal government did a 10-year plan in two-year segments. Mm-hmm. So we know what's happening in the first 2 years, but they planned for a decade. And some of the scenarios they outlined in that would be very devastating for us if they cut the water for Arizona as deeply as they have said is possible. That could be very, very high impacts. And then disappointing to me, we share the Colorado River with an upper basin that's states like Wyoming, Utah, Colorado, New Mexico, and they're not getting cut at all. We would have lower impacts if we could share the impacts of the drought across the entire basin, right? We've had very little snow. We've had less rain. That is not Phoenix's fault. We ought to share those challenges basin-wide.
6: All right. That is Phoenix Mayor Kate Gallego, who joined us for our biweekly segment yesterday, talking about cuts to the Colorado River. By the way, we also talked about those Phoenix police officers who have been fired and have actually been charged in relation to an alleged violent traffic stop. We talked with the mayor about that for several minutes, and you can catch that entire interview at the KTAR YouTube channel.
5: Coming up here on Arizona's Morning News, we have more Arizona residents wanting to call their home a town.
6: Oh, okay. All right, now let's see what's going on in your town traffic-wise. Here's John Roller in the Valley Chevy Dealers Traffic Center.
12: Well, troopers were able to get this stalled vehicle off to the right. This is just past 43rd Avenue, and you will see flashing lights, and that's causing a slowdown and just more volume. More folks getting their day underway this Wednesday morning, and your slowing will start back at 67th Avenue. Just stay to the left lanes and you'll get by just fine. That's it. East Valley, you're looking very good. The westbound 60 through the Broadway curve all the way over to the split and the 101 off the 60. The Price Freeway through Tempe to the 202 Red Mountain Freeway. Transitioning looks very good as well. John Roller, KTAR News.
5: Our extreme heat warning sticks around until Saturday, and we could be seeing record-breaking temperatures today with a high of 113 for tomorrow, and a little bit of rain maybe rolling through on Friday and Saturday. 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
6: It is 5:25 now on Arizona's Morning News. I'm Jim Sharp, along with LaDonna Harvey and some members of Whitman, Arizona, a small community that's unincorporated, want to see that town become a town. Josh Cristianto, with our TV partners at ABC 15, has more.
31: State law complicates that. Because part of Whitman sits within 6 miles of Surprise, residents need the city's permission to incorporate. On August 4th, they formally asked. For now, Surprise staff are still reviewing the incorporation request. August says they've got the support in Whitman, the plans, and the will to run a town of their own.
32: There's all kinds of cities and towns that are small, and people seem to manage, and they do it. And that's what we can do.
6: Concerns around big developers moving into Whitman and losing a rural way of life are some of the reasons that residents say they're prompting the push toward township.
5: Now let's go live to the Valley Chevy Dealers Traffic Center and John Roller.
12: All right. Had a stalled vehicle on the eastbound 10 at 43rd Avenue, and now this is completely off to the right. The only slowing is curiosity as folks come up on the flashing lights. Just stay to the left to get around that, and the backup starting to level out just a little bit, about 17 minutes from the 101 into downtown Phoenix. That is it for the Valley main lines, both in the West Valley and the East Valley, and right now the surface streets are looking good as well. Traffic is brought to you by Southwest Gas. John Roller, KTAR News.
6: Remember earlier when you said that this heat is hanging around our neck, LaDonna?
5: Sure is.
6: That's why my wife walks around with an ice ring hanging around her neck all the time.
5: I would do that in here, but
6: she lives by those
5: 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Wouldn't look good on the camera.
6: We do have an extreme heat warning.
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6: 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A high of 116 today with a mostly sunny sky. 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
5: Coming up at 5:30 here on Arizona's Morning News. Still no debate, but we did hear from the candidates for governor.
6: Here now is Mitch Fereldis from the Parker & Sons Heating, Cooling, Plumbing, and Electrical Sports Desk.
0: Walk-off heroics powered the Diamondbacks to victory last night. Rookie Ryan Waldschmidt came to pinch hit in the bottom of the ninth and smacked a two-run home run to defeat the Cubs 5-4 at Chase Field. It was Waldschmidt's third home run of the year and his second walk-off home run this month. The finale is this afternoon back in downtown Phoenix. 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For sports, I'm Mitch Vareldis, KTAR News.
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6: Good morning. It is 5:30. Thank you so much for listening to Arizona's Morning News. I'm Jim Sharp, and it wasn't a debate between the gubernatorial candidates for governor. However, they were on the same stage.
5: I'm LaDonna Harvey. That's our top story.
1: Arizona Votes 2026.
5: And what we saw last night might have been the closest thing we're going to get to a debate. We go to Colton Krolak live with that story.
20: Incumbent Governor Katie Hobbs and Republican opponent Andy Biggs both taking part in a gubernatorial public safety forum moderated by KTAR's own Mike Broomhead. Both had the chance to answer the same series of questions on how they'd handle top public safety concerns and support law enforcement, something Hobbs said Biggs didn't do after January 6th.
21: He called for pardoning of the January 6th defendants. And when those pardons were issued and those folks were being released, he went to the DC jail and stood with supporters.
20: When speaking with reporters after the event, Biggs called the claim of waiting outside that DC jail an absolute lie, also pushing back on the idea that he wanted pardons.
22: I never made comment on the pardon. Some of them deserved it, some of them didn't. But that was his decision to make. Not mine.
20: Live in the news center, Colton Krolak, KTAR News.
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23: A member of the Appropriations Committee addresses the national debt. I'm Heidi Hommel.
6: Plus, our teacher's going to get paid. Right now, let's check in with John Roller. He's live in the Valley Chevy Dealers Traffic Center.
12: All right. That earlier stalled vehicle on the eastbound 10 at 43rd Avenue, completely off to the right. So things are leveling out if you're coming in from the West Valley, about 17 minutes from the 101 into downtown Phoenix. Southbound I-17 from Cactus down to the stack, about 12 minutes on your right in, and 8 minutes from Shea Boulevard down to the mini stack if you're coming southbound on the 51. John Roller, KTAR. KTAR News.
2: 116 degrees in Phoenix today. That is the hottest we get all week. Overnight lows only drop to near 90, and Thursday brings 113 degrees for a high. I'm ABC 15 meteorologist Jorge Torres.
5: Right now it's clear and 89 degrees in Phoenix at 5:32.
6: KTAR Eyes on the Economy. In an exclusive interview with KTAR, Arizona U.S. Senator Mark Kelly was asked, what scares him? And he said,
3: $40 trillion in debt and an administration that wants a $1.5 trillion defense budget.
6: Of course, the national debt passed that $40 trillion threshold last week. Democrat Kelly says spending like this is unsustainable, especially when the Department of Defense is asking for a $1.5 trillion budget, adding the DOD's was $740 billion when he was first elected to the Senate.
5: On the other side of the aisle, a member of Arizona's congressional delegation to the Appropriations Committee says they are working to cut spending.
23: Arizona Congressman Juan Ciscomani says the Appropriations Committee has reined in foreign spending and money for transportation. The Republican tells the Mike Broomhead Show where they've had to increase spending.
8: We've been able to reduce spending on most of these, of the 12 areas in the appropriations. Where we have increased it is in defense, Homeland Security, and veterans. Those are the three that we've increased every year that I've been in office.
23: When it comes to the solvency of Social Security, Ciscomani says appropriations needs to continue to reduce spending in areas like federal grants. Heidi Hommel, KTAR News.
1: Eyes on Education.
6: Arizona lawmakers may agree that teacher pay should be boosted, but legislation to do so is not being passed. Arizona Democratic Senator Mitzi Epstein joined a KTAR News roundtable, a special on teacher retention, and says funding also needs to go to other employees within the school system.
9: Our schools' buildings have some very serious structural problems that it is the responsibility of the people of the state to fix them. Plus, it's not just teachers versus administrators. There are a whole lot of support folks who also need funding.
6: Republican State Representative Matt Gress says funding needs to go primarily to teachers and classrooms, and you can read more education solution stories at ktar.com/education.
10: 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Opt in.
5: A pointed message from U.S. Secretary of Education Linda McMahon to Arizona Governor Katie Hobbs to allow Arizona to participate in the federal education

0: budget.
1: Of course, the national debt passed that $40 trillion threshold last week. Democrat Kelly says spending like this is unsustainable, especially when the Department of Defense is asking for a $1.5 trillion budget, adding the DOD's was $740 billion when he was first elected to the Senate.
2: On the other side of the aisle, a member of Arizona's congressional delegation to the Appropriations Committee says they are working to cut spending.
3: Arizona Congressman Juan Ciscomani says the Appropriations Committee has reined in foreign spending and money for transportation. The Republican tells the Mike Broomhead Show where they've had to increase spending.
4: We've been able to reduce spending on most of these, of the 12 areas in the appropriations. Where we have increased it is in defense, homeland security, and veterans. Those are the three that we've increased every year that I've been in office.
3: When it comes to the solvency of Social Security, Ciscomani says appropriations needs to continue to reduce spending in areas like federal grants. Heidi Hommel, KTAR News.
5: Eyes on Education.
1: Arizona lawmakers may agree that teacher pay should be boosted, but legislation to do so is not being passed. Arizona Democratic Senator Mitzi Epstein joined a KTAR News roundtable, a special on teacher retention, and says funding also needs to go to other employees within the school system.
6: Our schools' buildings have some very serious structural problems that it is the responsibility of the people of the state to fix them. Plus, it's not just teachers versus administrators. There are a whole lot of support folks who also need funding.
1: Republican State Representative Matt Gress says funding needs to go primarily to teachers and classrooms, and you can read more education solution stories at ktar.com/education.
7: 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Opt in.
2: A pointed message from U.S. Secretary of Education Linda McMahon to Arizona Governor Katie Hobbs to allow Arizona to participate in the federal education freedom tax credit. Individuals in states that opt in can get up to $1,700 in tax credits for donating to nonprofits, which fund private school tuition scholarships.
7: Arizona has led America's education freedom movement, and it should be leading now. The legislature has done its part. Now Governor Hobbs must put aside the politics, put Arizona families first, and opt into this program.
2: Governor Hobbs vetoed bills last session that would have allowed the state to opt in, citing concerns over lack of accountability and guardrails. And Secretary McMahon is joining the Mike Broomhead Show this morning at 9:30 to go in depth on this topic. So tune in on the KTAR News app and KTAR.com.
8: The court has found probable cause as to those counts.
1: We're getting new info on that traffic stop that led to the firing and arrest of two Phoenix police officers.
9: Former Phoenix police officers Antonio Felix and Luis Vasquez made their initial appearances in court, and the Maricopa County Deputy Attorney Tom Van Dorn speaks to the court on the alleged misconduct of the dismissed officers during the traffic stop.
10: These offenses were committed by on-duty police officers in a fully marked Phoenix police Tahoe, using the indicia of their lawful authority to effect an unlawful detention with no lawful basis, according to the investigation. They use extreme and unjustified violence against these victims.
9: He says, in addition, the officers failed to activate their body-worn cameras and failed to file paperwork documenting their use of force. Kellen Shover, KTAR News.
11: Working 9 to 5, what a way to make a living.
2: So how did Dolly Parton rise to fame? Becky Lynn, the co-host of Arizona's Evening News, who worked in country music both in Parton's home state and here in Arizona.
12: She was a little girl and she would be on a television show that was put on by a local grocer. His name was Kaz Walker. At one time, he was the mayor of Knoxville. She was just a little bitty girl, maybe 12, 13, something like that.
2: We lost Parton yesterday to a short bout of cancer at the age of 80. Becky Lynn adds that Parton was very open and she felt like she knew her, though the two never met. What you saw is what you got with the country music icon.
1: Coming up, how the president's plan to import hundreds of millions of pounds of cheap foreign beef will affect Arizona ranchers. The president of the Arizona Cattlemen's Association will join us next.
2: First, though, let's see if that beef is messing up our roads. Live in the Valley Chevy Dealers Traffic Center, here's John Roller.
13: All right, we are off and rolling on this Wednesday morning, and the eastbound I-10, a little more volume starting to load things up from the 101 into 7th Street right now. About 26 minutes on your ride in. That earlier stalled vehicle has been moved off to the right, so just more volume right now, and it's the eastbound I-10 showing the heaviest slowing right now. East Valley, you are quiet. The 347 right up through Riggs Road, through the construction, looking good to the I-10. Same thing with the 24 coming out of Queens.

0: Creek. 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
1: Hot and maybe a little less hot. That's what our forecast looks for. Today's going to definitely be hot. 116, the predicted high, with a mostly sunny sky, down to 113 tomorrow. We could see 110 by Saturday and add in a slight chance of rain starting on Friday. 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
10: Good morning. It is 5:41. I'm LaDonna Harvey along with Jim Sharp from the KTAR Business Center. A local development company is turning a historic downtown Phoenix building into a brand new hotel. Our partners at the Phoenix Business Journal say the Civic Group is spearheading the $135 million project to turn the security building into a 255-room hotel. The security building on Van Buren and Central has been around since 1928.
1: Pretty cool.
10: Yeah.
1: Wall Street right now, Dow futures are barely up. The S&P is barely down, and the NASDAQ is down 96 points, about a third of a percent loss in overnight trading. For more money news, visit the Business Center at KTAR.com.
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10: At 5:42, this is what you need to know right now. Governor Katie Hobbs and Andy Biggs squared off sort of, last night over how they would support law enforcement. It was during the gubernatorial public safety forum, which was moderated by KTAR's own Mike Broomhead. We'll talk to Mike about what happened at 6:44.
1: The Maricopa County Attorney's Office has officially charged former Phoenix police officers Luis Vasquez Jr. and Antonio Felix with multiple felony counts of kidnapping and aggravated assault following a violent August 5th traffic stop. The alleged victims have also been identified as Andrea Kaperlak and Jesus David Diaz.
10: Dolly Parton was a beloved icon whose influence spans music, film, and philanthropy. We lost her yesterday at 80. She was known for her rhinestone-studded style and quick wit. She captivated fans across all walks of life, grew up in poverty in Tennessee, and rose to fame with her unique blend of authenticity and talent. All of our top stories just 15 minutes away. 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
1: Here's John Roller in the Valley Chevy Dealers Traffic Center.
11: All right, if you're just getting ready to roll down the highway, the roadway's looking very good. It's the eastbound I-10, the only main line showing any slowing right now, about 26 minutes from the 101 into downtown Phoenix. Pretty good volume coming in for a Wednesday morning. Southbound I-17, only light slowing from Thomas down to the stack. And southbound I-17, south of the stack, only light slowing from 19th Avenue through the Durango Curve all the way over to the split. And right now, the surface streets are quiet as well. John Roller, KTAR News.
10: We have that extreme heat warning until 8 o'clock Saturday, and today is going to be about the hottest day of the week. We should hit about 116. Oof. Maybe a chance of rain rolling in Friday and Saturday. 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
1: In an attempt to combat record-high beef prices, the Trump administration said it would allow more foreign beef imports without triggering higher tariffs. Under the plan, more than 661 million pounds of beef would be imported and sold at 25% below market value for 90 days without activating an out-of-quota tariff.
10: Joining us to talk about that plan is the president of the Arizona Cattlemen's Association, Brian Daigneault. And Brian, thanks for getting up early with us, although we imagine cattle ranchers probably get it pretty early too, right?
12: Yeah. Yeah, we're used to this. Yeah, no problem.
10: All right, so let's just dive right in. How is the president's plan going to affect Arizona ranchers?
12: Well, that remains to be seen. You know, 300,000 metric tons sounds like a big number, but in the big scheme of things, I don't know if that's going to affect the consumer prices or not. Well, that remains to be seen. But the way he's going about it is all wrong. We're at historic high beef prices right now, and that goes back to historic low cattle numbers in the United States. We have the same number of cattle as we did in 1949 right now. Now, we're producing larger carcass weights than we did then, but that's the only reason we're even coming close to keeping up with demand. But the consumers like beef. You know, we've proven the silly science wrong of the 90s and 80s, and beef is a superfood, and a consumer wants it, and supply and demand, and that's how you get high prices. The Trump administration's idea of artificially bringing in lower price beef is a bad idea. And I don't think it'll work as far as consumer prices, and it's a bad for the producers to, we need certainty to rebuild this herd.
1: So what can the president do to lower prices that doesn't include flooding the market with cheaper beef? Should we be focusing on having more cattle in this country, and how do we go about doing that?
12: Well, this administration has been really good to work with, but it's a long process. It takes several years to rebuild the herd numbers. When we collectively as national ranching members decide we're going to build our herd, it still takes 4 or 5 years, right? Because you got to keep heifers that take those out of the what's going to the packing houses and put them in the replacement. And then they have to have a calf, and then they have to get big enough to eat. So we're talking 3, 4, 5 years before you even see a difference. But the Trump administration has been doing things like these federal permits that Arizona's, that's what we mostly ranch on is federal grazing permits. And streamlining the like the NEPA process and stuff like that. So the administration is trying to help our industry, but the short-term market manipulation fix, I don't think is going to work.
10: President of the Arizona Cattlemen's Association, Brian Daigneault, joining us here on Arizona's Morning News. Out of curiosity, we do produce a lot of beef here in Arizona. Does it stay here in Arizona, or do we ship it out to other states and foreign countries?
12: Oh, I think mostly. I mean, that's hard. It's hard to track where everything goes. But a lot of people are buying locally now. And that's a good thing. You know, people want to know where their food comes from. And there's a lot of local people that can't keep up with demand. But I will say this, Phoenix is the fifth largest city in the nation, and we have a small beef industry compared to what it was in the 50s and 60s. So I think a lot of our meat probably stays here, actually. Yeah.
1: Yeah, I got to tell you, I look forward to Wednesday nights at our local Elks Lodge is steak night. You get to cook your own steak. I love doing that. I'm a big beef fan, I got to be honest with you. Is there anything that the Arizona Cattlemen's Association or the National Association is doing to try and bend the president's ear on this? Please don't, you know, dump all this cheap beef into the market.
12: Oh, definitely. But our affiliates, National Cattlemen's Association in Washington, D.C., has been really involved in this. And they have a good rapport with this administration, too. But, you know, the president, he's getting pushed on consumer prices, and beef is one of them. But the reason beef, consumers are choosing beef. If you go to the supermarket, you can choose chicken or pork for a lot cheaper, but they don't. Because people want beef, it's a superfood, and high demand, low supply, you get high prices. If you remember your economics class, so.
1: Right.
10: I like to think of my filet as a superfood. It's true.
1: All right, thanks so much, Brian. Brian Daigneault, who is the president of the Arizona Cattlemen's Association, joining us to talk about President Trump's plan. It has not been implemented, so maybe they're thinking there's still time to talk him out of it. But this plan would put about 661 million pounds of foreign beef, have it sold at 25% below market value for 90 days, and it would not activate any tariffs.
10: Right now, we go to the roads live in the Valley Chevy Dealers Traffic Center. It's John Roller.
11: All right, off and rolling on this Wednesday morning. Right now, I'm taking a look at the Agua Fria Freeway up in the Northwest Valley. If you are coming eastbound in towards I-17 and the North Stack, right through the construction, that's where the slowing starts, right at about 59th Avenue over to 35th Avenue. Once you are to the North Stack, you are good to go. If you need to get into Scottsdale this morning, once you're past the North Stack, Pima Freeway. Eastbound 101 into Scottsdale looking good. Same thing with the southbound 51. Northbound 51 from Highland to Coulter, you're down to two left lanes. Not a lot of slowing, but the morning is just getting underway. John Roller, KTAR News.
10: The extreme heat warning is sticking around, and it is going to stay here until 8 o'clock Saturday night. Today, it is going to be 116 degrees. 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
1: It is 5:55 now on Arizona's Morning News with Jim Sharp and LaDonna Harvey. And a 15-year-old girl has died at the hospital last night after being hit by a car. Phoenix police say at this time they believe the girl was crossing a driveway entrance to an apartment complex near 19th Avenue and Thunderbird Road when she was struck by a vehicle entering the parking lot. They say impairment is not suspected. The investigation is ongoing.
10: And a 92-year-old man was arrested yesterday after his elderly wife was found dead in her bed with signs of trauma. Goodyear police say the man's son alerted them to the situation after he checked on his dad, who he said had been exhibiting signs of dementia. Police say the man was taken to a nearby hospital for medical evaluation and will be booked into Maricopa County Jail on homicide charges upon release.
1: It is Wednesday, and that means there's another face-off with Outspoken and with Bruce and Gatos. A panel of newsmakers are going to discuss the latest on those two former cops charged with serious felonies following a traffic stop earlier this month. You can watch the face-off today at 5 on the KTAR News app or on the KTAR YouTube channel.
10: Right now, let's go to the roads live in the Valley Chevy Dealers Traffic Center. It's John Roller.
11: All right. Right now, I'm taking a look at the southbound 17 right through the Durango curve and another beautiful Arizona sunrise this morning. More volume on the roadways, but no crashes to let you know about. Eastbound I-10, 26 minutes from the 101 into downtown Phoenix and about 14 minutes from Cactus down to the stack. Southbound 51 looking good. Same thing with the westbound 60. If you're coming through Tempe, pretty clear sailing right through the Broadway curve over to the split. John Roller, KTAR News.
1: Our high today expected to be 116 with a mostly sunny sky. Clear tonight with a low of 91 and a high tomorrow of 113. You have a slight chance of rain and maybe more like 110-ish highs as we get to Friday and Saturday. 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
10: We're going to hear from both candidates for governor, even though it wasn't a debate. It was a forum, and that's a different thing. That's coming up at 6 o'clock.
1: Right now, here's Mitch Fereldez from the Parker & Sons Heating, Cooling, Plumbing, and Electrical Sports Desk.
0: The Cardinals locked up one of their key pieces on offense yesterday. The franchise agreed with center Yelda Froholt on a two-year extension worth up to $20 million. It keeps him in the Valley of the Sun through the 2028 season. And Kelsey Plum made her home debut in a Mercury uniform last night. She scored 10 points in 17 minutes in a 94-84 loss to the Washington Mystics. For sports, I'm Mitch Fereldez, KTAR News.
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10: Good morning. It is 6 o'clock. Good to have you here with us on Arizona's morning news. Well, it wasn't a debate, but the candidates for governor did still clash. I'm LaDonna Harvey.
27: Arizona Votes 2026.
1: And I'm Jim Sharp. That's our top story. We know Governor Katie Hobbs and Andy Biggs won't be debating prior to November's election, but last night could be the closest thing we'll get to one. Colton Krolak is live in the News Center with a story.
28: Yeah, that's right. Both Hobbs and Biggs squared off over how they would support law enforcement during the gubernatorial public safety forum moderated by KTAR's own Mike Broomhead. Both candidates were asked the same series of questions separately without the other one there. During her time, Hobbs criticized Biggs, saying he supported January 6th rioters who assaulted police officers.
29: He voted against giving congressional gold medals to the officers who protected the Capitol, and he called for pardoning of the January 6th defendants.
28: Biggs responding to those comments after the event when meeting with reporters.
30: What she said is that I stood outside a D.C. jail to greet J6ers who'd received a pardon. That's what she said. That is an absolute lie. It is a fabrication. It's about as nutty as I've heard from her this campaign.
28: Live in the News Center, Colton Krolak, KTAR News.
10: Coming up on Arizona's Morning News.
31: A U.S. senator gives his take on the national debt. I'm Heidi Hommel.
32: Arizona lawmakers might agree on raising teacher salaries, but no policies have been passed. I'm Shira Tanzer.
10: Right now, let's go live to the Valley Chevy Dealers Traffic Center and John Roller.
11: All right, the Wednesday drive slowly unfolding, and main lines looking pretty good. If you're just getting ready to roll down the highway, it's the eastbound I-10 showing the most slowing, but to pretty normal conditions, about 26 minutes from the 101 into downtown Phoenix. Southbound I-17 looking good if you're coming in from the North Valley, even up at the 303, the outer loop, as folks make their way to the I-17 coming eastbound from 43rd Avenue through the construction up by the TSMC. And just had a listener ask me, what's all the purple and pink lights on the Tovrea Castle coming in from the East Valley right there at Van Buren and 52nd Street? That's a tribute to Dolly Parton. John Roller, KTAR News.
2: Phoenix hits 116 degrees today. It is the peak of the heat this week, and tonight we stay warm too. Lows near 90. We cool somewhat on Thursday with highs still at 113 degrees. I'm ABC 15 meteorologist Jorge Torres.
1: At 6:02, it is 87 degrees in Avondale.
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10: And this just into the KTAR News Center. At least 22 people have died after an avalanche of ice and rock triggered massive flash flooding in Nepal. Officials said 384 tourists, 291 from countries such as India, the U.S., U.K., Malaysia reported missing. Shocking footage of the scene shows the flood destroying buildings and bridges as people are trying to run for cover. Again, at least 22 people are dead. At least 384 tourists are missing after massive flash flooding in Nepal. Get breaking news notifications right to your phone by downloading the KTAR News app. And for more, go to KTAR.com.
1: By the way, we were sitting in here watching our monitors with our jaws almost on the floor.
10: It was unbelievable. Just the footage of it, this wall of water.
1: Wiping out buildings. I mean, just unbelievable.
10: You could see it moving the buildings.
1: Yeah. KTAR eyes on the economy. The national debt passed the $40 trillion mark last week, which this U.S. senator calls unsustainable.
31: Arizona U.S. Senator Mark Kelly exclusively tells KTAR federal spending from the Trump administration has gotten out of hand, especially when you factor in tax cuts from the Big Beautiful Bill.
5: And they gave a tax cut to billionaires that's going to add $4 trillion to the debt over 10 years. It was going to be six, but they kicked people off of Medicaid to make up $2 trillion.
31: Kelly adds the U.S. Department of Defense is asking for a $1.5 trillion budget to continue the war in Iran, where the objective keeps moving. Heidi Hommel, KTAR News.
10: A member of the Appropriations Committee from Arizona says they are working hard to cut spending. Arizona Congressman Republican Juan Ciscomani tells the Mike Broomhead Show where the committee is decreasing spending.
6: The other areas, anywhere from foreign aid to, cleaning up some transportation issues. All these things, we've been able to rein in some of the waste that was out there.
10: The Republican says the committee has only increased spending on defense, homeland security, and veterans.
1: We're getting some new insights into the traffic stop where two former Phoenix police officers led to them being fired and arrested for alleged misconduct. Maricopa County Deputy Attorney Tom Van Dorn described some of the alleged behavior from the dismissed officers during the stop and says the state believes they're a danger to the community.
7: Also, these defendants did not activate their body worn cameras. There was no radio traffic, no calls for service, no use of force report was prepared by these former officers. There was no supervisor notification, no contact form or any other documentation that was completed.
1: He says, in addition, the former officers used extreme and unjustified violence against the victims. Both officers posted cash bond and are under electronic monitoring.
4: Eyes on Education.
10: Lawmakers here in Arizona on both sides of the aisle have encouraged the renewal of Proposition 123, but the bill has not yet been approved.
32: Prop 123 would add $300 million to Arizona's public school system from the State Land Trust Permanent Fund. Representative Matt Grass joined a KTAR News roundtable special on teacher retention and said Republicans have tried to pass legislation that would give Prop 123 money to teachers and classrooms.
8: Unfortunately, other proposals want to distribute the money to all employees when we don't have an administrator shortage. We have a teacher shortage.
32: Democratic State Senator Mitzi Epstein says the money should also go to classified employees like librarians and social workers, which is why the proposition has not yet been renewed. Shira Tanzer, KTAR News.
9: Jolene, Jolene, Jolene, Jolene.
1: So who was country music icon Dolly Parton? She passed away yesterday at the age of 80. Co-host of Arizona's Evening News, Becky Lynn, spent years in country music radio. And she also grew up in Tennessee, not far from where Dolly Parton rose to fame.
12: Dolly was an open book. I mean, I think everyone in the world knew so much about Dolly. She didn't hide anything. She told it like she saw it. and she shared so much of herself with everybody.
1: Becky Lynn adds that what you saw is what you got. She gave and gave and gave. Some more from her help with the Moderna vaccine for COVID to setting up a fund for people who lost everything in a fire in Gatlinburg, Tennessee. She was one of the truly kind people on earth, according to Becky Lynn.
10: You know, she could have been a billionaire. And instead, you know, and she lived high on the hog. Listen, it was very expensive to look that cheap, as she liked to say. but she believed that giving back was important.
1: Yeah.
10: And, you know, I mean, at some point, don't you run out of stuff to buy?
1: I think so.
10: All right, coming up, the Supreme Court ruling on mail-in ballots. Will it really affect your ability to vote from your kitchen table? KTAR legal analyst Barry Markson joins us next.
1: Right now, here is John Roller from the Valley Chevy Dealers Traffic Center.
11: All right, we are underway in the 6 o'clock hour, and the main lines are looking very good. No crashes to slow you down. A little bit of slowing starting to build on the northbound 51. Don't forget, you're down to two left lanes. From Highland to Coulter. That is it. The westbound 60 all the way back. Just took a look at Gilbert Road coming westbound on the 60 through the 101. Clear sailing for you on the northbound Price Freeway from the 60 up to the 202. Looking good as well. John Roller, KTAR News.
1: Yep, hot and staying relatively hot. 116, probably going to be the hottest day of the week this week with a high of 113 tomorrow. Our extreme heat warning lasts until Saturday evening. 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
10: Good morning to you. It's 6:12. I'm LaDonna Harvey. He's Jim Sharp, and we are from the KTAR Business Center. New study shows
1: We're the business center.
10: Exactly.
1: We've moved into.
10: A new study shows throughout the years, Arizona's two goodwill organizations have supported more than 10,000 jobs across the state, generated nearly $927 million in economic output, and added about $553 million to the state's gross product. These numbers come from a new economic and social impact study co-commissioned by Goodwill of Central and Northern Arizona and Goodwill Industries of Southern Arizona.
1: On Wall Street right now, Dow futures are flat. So's basically the S&P, and the NASDAQ is down 118 points in overnight trading. For more money news, visit the Business Center at KTAR.com.
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10: At 6:13, this is what you need to know right now. Governor Katie Hobbs and Andy Biggs sort of squared off last night over how they would support law enforcement. This was during the Gubernatorial Public Safety Forum, which was moderated by Mike Broomhead. We're going to talk to KTAR's Mike Broomhead about what happened at 6:44.
1: U.S. and Canada have ramped up their trade war, hitting each other with steep new tit-for-tat tariffs. With the breakdown threatening to harm one of the world's largest trading relationships, experts say there's still time, though, to avoid an even bigger trade war.
10: And we lost an icon, Dolly Parton, music, film star known for her vibrant personality and ooh, that makeup, and of course, her songwriting. She was 80 years old and died of cancer. She made her mark with philanthropy as well, founding the Imagination Library to promote children's literacy. All of our top stories are just 15 minutes away. For more news, go to KTAR.com or the KTAR News app.
1: Here's John Roller live from the Valley Chevy Dealers Traffic Center.
11: All right, off to a smooth start in the 6 o'clock hour. Normal conditions on the eastbound I-10. Your heaviest spot of slowing is right at the 101 transition ramp, the Awafria Freeway in the West Valley, and the eastbound 101 in the Northwest Valley through the construction starting right at 67th Avenue to 35th Avenue once you're to the North Stack. If you need to drive into Scottsdale this morning, clear sailing for you, and the southbound 51 looking good as well. Traffic is brought to you by Amwa. From 10 valley cities to millions of taps, delivering the water security Arizona communities depend on. John Roller, KTAR News.
10: We have an extreme heat warning until 8 o'clock Saturday, and today's going to be about the hottest day of the week. We're looking at a high of about 116 tomorrow, down to 113, and maybe a chance of rain rolling in on Friday. 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
1: Earlier this week, in a case being fought over the president's executive order restricting mail-in voting, the Supreme Court sided with the Trump administration. So does this decision allow President Trump's plan to move forward immediately?
10: Will your ability to spend a little time with your ballot at home with your coffee before you cast it go away? Will postal workers be the one to decide if you deserve to receive a ballot in the mail? Joining us is KTAR legal analyst Barry Markson, who is going to try to answer those questions for us.
1: Barry, let's start with what the president's plan would actually trigger. Who's suing to stop it? And then please tell us what other legal hoops, if any, need to be jumped through before its implementation.
20: Well, so this was an executive order that the president issued several months ago, and it did several things. Basically, it's President Trump addressing a problem that doesn't really exist, that many, in his mind, that many people who aren't legally able to vote are voting. And that, again, by all studies, everything that has been proven not to be true. But his order directed the Department of Homeland Security to compile lists of adult U.S. citizens in each state and then send those lists to the state 60 days before an election. And then the Attorney General was supposed to prioritize prosecuting any state and local election official who issued federal ballots or any ballot to someone not on that list, and then requiring the states to give the Postal Service a list of those who should get a ballot. So they're basically saying that there are people on these lists who shouldn't be getting them, and we're going to kind of root that out. The problem is, and this everyone admits this, including the administration, the federal list of citizens, if you want to call it that, is completely inaccurate. It's not a very good list. So by using what we have right now, Americans who are eligible to vote, who are citizens, would not, some of them would be blocked from voting under this order. What happened is 23 states, including Arizona, sued to block the executive order. A lower level court granted that stay, in essence, saying that you can't implement any part of this order. And what the Supreme Court did on Monday is very limited. It just said that judge acted prematurely because no part of the order had been implemented yet. And as a result, there was no harm yet. There's no standing to bring the lawsuit yet.
10: Okay, so I want to roll back to something that you mentioned a little bit earlier. You said something about, you know, illegal voting by mail. This is just a problem that we don't have. DHS did look into it, though, right?
20: Well, they've been looking into it for a long time. I mean, here's an example. DHS said that in Nevada, there were 16,000 people on the voter rolls who were not eligible to vote. That's what they came out and said. After an analysis was actually done, they found that there were 185, not 16,000, 185 people who may not have been eligible. They didn't even say they're not eligible. They said they potentially may not be eligible to vote because they don't know. They'd have to go back and check some of the issues. So what they're describing as this huge problem is much, much, much more narrow. And yet we're trying to create this big solution to a problem that doesn't exist.
1: So what exactly is the Supreme Court waiting for then? Are they waiting for the implementation of the plan? Are they waiting for a finalization of the plan? What is the next step here?
20: Yeah, it's a great question. What the Supreme Court said is until there's a regulation put in place by an agency, until something is tried to be implemented, which would create harm to the states, it was too early to sue. So, for example, the post office, which is directed to do things under this executive order, hadn't yet done anything. So until they start to do something, there was no harm, there was no standing. The post office, just by coincidence on Friday, issued their rules for how they want to implement this executive order. So the court didn't address the brand new rules that just came out because the Supreme Court wrote the order, those rules weren't in place. Now there have been new lawsuits filed with the same lower level judge based on what the post office is saying its regulations will be. And I'm guessing we'll see the judge address that shortly.
10: And is it just me, or putting the post office in charge of this, is that the first time that anything like this has ever been done? I don't recall that they do really anything except deliver mail and prosecute people for messing with mail.
20: Right. And it's exactly right. And the important thing to remember here is that the U.S. Constitution does not give any authority to the federal government to run these elections, and certainly not to the executive branch. That power does not exist. So if you're a person who believes in the U.S. Constitution, and states' rights, you should be up in arms about this, because this is something that the state has been reserved for the states in the Constitution for 250 years. And now we have the federal government trying to step in and say, well, no, we're going to tell you how to do this. We're going to restrict people from voting. So that issue has not been decided yet. We haven't got to the merits yet. But these are big constitutional issues that are being challenged by the current administration. The states, many states, about half the states are fighting that. I think you're going to see this adjudicated again. But now, as the federal government is allowed to move forward with starting to try to implement some of this executive order, you're going to see more lawsuits, and the standing issue will go away. It should be decided on the merits.
1: All right. Thanks a lot. KTAR legal analyst Barry Markson joining us this morning to talk about a Supreme Court decision that really is not going to affect you in this moment. It's not until the Postal Service actually starts implementing this plan that the president has asked them to do, restricting mail-in voting.
10: Coming up in just a few moments, well, things are getting very ugly with our neighbors to the north.
1: Yeah, you could say that. Right now, let's see how your neighbors on the roads are looking, or if you have a lot of neighbors on the roads. That would be called a traffic jam. Here's John Roller in the Valley Chevy Dealers Traffic Center.
11: Well, Jim, there is more volume, but as far as any heavy slowing, there's none. No crashes to report. Eastbound I-10 is the one main line, not surprisingly, showing the most slowing this morning, all the way back to Verado Way. As you come around the bend, it's not bad. But once you get through the outer Waterloop, the Loop 303. The only slow and go is right at the 101 transition ramp into downtown Phoenix. Southbound I-17, south of the stack. A little bit of slowing as more folks get their day underway. And they head eastbound through the Durango Curve over to the split. South of Sky Harbor, East Valley, you've been quiet all morning. The westbound 60 through Tempe looking good. Same thing with the 202s, the Red Mountain Freeway and the Santan Freeway. John Roller, KTAR News.
10: It's going to be about 116 degrees today. Oof, I'm sweating already. Mostly sunny skies as well. High of 113 tomorrow, and the extreme heat warning sticks around until 8 o'clock Saturday night. 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
1: 6:25 on Arizona's Morning News with Jim Sharp and LaDonna Harvey, and some new information about the escalating trade war with Canada. The current U.S. tariffs in place, including new 50% tariffs on some Canadian imports, will cost the typical American household nearly $1,100 per year. That's according to a new study out yesterday from the Yale Budget Lab. But does that include the estimated cost of the new retaliatory tariffs announced by Canada?
25: Canada is going to put in place tariffs effective September 8th. And they're not messing around. I mean, they were really strong in their response, saying Canada must respond. Their finance minister said, we stood up for our workers. We stood up for our businesses. We stood up for Canada. I mean, they were making it very clear that they were not going to let the tariffs that the president put in place over the weekend go unanswered.
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10: 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It's John Roller.
11: All right. Eastbound I-10 starting to load up once again. Looks like we have a crash right near 43rd Avenue. Don't forget, we had that stalled vehicle to start the morning off. And once again, we are starting to see some slowing backing up all the way back to the 101 Awafria Freeway. If you're coming in from the West Valley, we'll tack on a few extra minutes on your commute. Southbound I-17 south of the stack. Spot a slowing as you approach the Durango curve. That'll stay with you over to about 7th Street. Once you're to the split, you are good to go. And now seeing a little bit of slow and go southbound I-17 right at Dunlap down to Northern Avenue. John Roller, KTAR News.
10: Sunny today with a high of 116 and an extreme heat warning that is sticking around all the way through Saturday night. Today may be the hottest day of the week, though, so we just have to make it through this. 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
10: 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It is.
1: Coming up on Arizona's Morning News at 6:30, the candidates for governor trade barbs from the same stage, but it wasn't exactly a debate.
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4: Walk-off heroics powered the Diamondbacks to victory last night. Rookie Ryan Waldschmidt came to pinch hit in the bottom of the ninth and smacked a two-run home run to defeat the Cubs 5-4 at Chase Field. It was Waldschmidt's third home run of the year and his second walk-off home run this month. The finale is this afternoon back in downtown Phoenix. 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
1: Good morning. It is 6:30, and no, we didn't get a debate from the candidates for governor, but we got something that looked a little like one. I'm Jim Sharp.
10: Sorta. Kinda.
1: Yeah.
27: Arizona Votes 2026.
10: I'm LaDonna Harvey, and it was probably the closest thing we'll get to a debate between the candidates for governor. Colton Krolak is live with what happened last night.
28: Yeah, guys, both Hobbs and Bidge squared off over how they would support law enforcement during the gubernatorial public safety forum moderated by TTAR's own Mike Broomhead. Both candidates asked the same series of questions separately without the other one there. During her time, Hobbs criticized Bidge, saying he supported January 6th rioters who assaulted police officers.
29: He voted against giving congressional gold medals to the officers who protected the Capitol, and he called for pardoning of the January 6th defendants.
28: Bidge responding to those comments after the event when meeting with reporters.
30: What she said is that I stood outside a D.C. jail to greet J-6ers who'd received a pardon. That's what she said. That is an absolute lie. It is a fabrication. It's about as nutty as I've heard from her this campaign.
28: Live in the news center, Colton Krolak, KTAR News.
10: And coming up at 6:44, we'll talk to KTAR's Mike Broomhead because he is the moderator from last night's forum, and we'll get more of his perceptions on what happened. Right now, though, coming up on Arizona's Morning News,
0: a member of the Appropriations Committee addresses the national debt. I'm Heidi Hommel.
10: Now let's go live to the Valley Chevy Dealers Traffic Center and John Roller.
11: All right, yeah. Last report started to see a little slow and go by the old Metro Center, southbound I-17, right near Dunlap. Not seeing any slowdowns or stalled vehicles, just more volume as you wind your way southbound on the 17. Once you're to Northern, only moderate slowing down to about Highland this morning, then you are good to go. Other than that, eastbound I-10, about 27 minutes on your right in at a minor crash right at 43rd Avenue. That is moving out of the way there. And the eastbound 101 in the Northwest Valley. If you're coming out of Peoria, you've got slowing through the construction from 67th Avenue to 35th Avenue. 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
2: Today is the hottest day of the week in Phoenix as we climb to 116 degrees this afternoon. The heat hangs on tonight with lows near 90, and Thursday we top out at 113. I'm ABC 15 meteorologist

0: Arizona Governor Katie Hobbs to allow Arizona to participate in the Federal Education Freedom Tax Credit. Individuals in states that opt in can get up to $1,700 worth of tax credits for donating to nonprofits which fund private school tuition scholarships.
1: Arizona has led America's education freedom movement, and it should be leading now. The legislature has done its part. Now Governor Hobbs must put aside the politics, put Arizona families first, and opt into this program.
0: Governor Hobbs vetoed bills this last session that would have allowed the state to opt in, citing concerns over lack of accountability and guardrails. Secretary McMahon, by the way, joins the Mike Broomhead Show this morning at 9:30 to go in depth on this topic. You can tune in on the KTAR News app and KTAR.com.
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3: This just into the KTAR News Center, a massive settlement will change social media forever. Meta has settled its federal social media addiction lawsuit. The company's agreed to pay nearly $17.5 billion in damages and implement daily usage limits and nighttime blocks for teenagers who are using the platforms like Instagram and Facebook. It would also enhance age assurance measures to keep kids from using the apps without parental approval. Once again, Meta has agreed to pay more than $17 billion in damages and implement daily usage limits and nighttime blocks for teenagers using its apps. Get breaking news notifications right to your phone. 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
0: And coming up, the moderator of the closest thing we're going to get to a gubernatorial debate, Mike Broomhead, part of a forum that featured Katie Hobbs and Andy Biggs last night on the same stage, but not at the same time.
3: Exactly.
0: We'll tell you what they had to say about the same topics, at least, though, coming up.
3: Now we'll go live to the Valley Chevy Dealers Traffic Center with John Roller.
4: All right. Wednesday morning drive into downtown Phoenix fully underway. It's the eastbound I-10. Your point A of slowing is right at Verado Way as you come around the bend there, and then up ahead at the 101 Alafria transition in the West Valley to the eastbound I-10. About 32 minutes now from the 101 into downtown Phoenix, and the only other slowing eastbound 101 in the Northwest Valley, the Alafria Freeway from 67th Avenue to 35th Avenue. John Roller, KTAR News.
0: Our high today, 116, with a mostly sunny sky. We do have a little bit cooler temperatures by the end of the week and a slight chance of rain coming to the valley. Your weather's brought to you by 72 Sold. Forget the traditional way. 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
5: As we were worried about, the Houthis have gotten involved. They have attacked Saudi-flagged ships. So this is a war of wills. Does the U.S. have the will to withstand? We are not suffering like they are suffering. That is very, very obvious. 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
2: 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We'll bring you the face-off. Hobbs plus 15 on Biggs in the gubernatorial race. Will Dems get a clean sweep in all the races? That's what we'll talk about. 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
3: Good morning. It is 6:42. I'm LaDonna Harvey. He's Jim Sharp from the KTAR Business Center. Two fully leased buildings at Park 303, that huge industrial park in Glendale, have just sold for $170 million. Our partners at the Phoenix Business Journal say it marks the highest two-building industrial sale price in state history. They total roughly 1.1 million square feet.
4: Ooh, okay, we are talking the numbers on Wall Street now here at the opening bell, and we start out the day with mixed markets. The Dow's flat, the Nasdaq's down a slight 47 points, and the S&P is down, well, less than 4 points, so that's essentially flat as well. For more money news, visit the Business Center at KTAR.com.
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3: At 6:43, this is what you need to know right now. Senator Mark Kelly addressed the national debt, which surpassed $40 trillion last week. He says this kind of spending from the federal government is unsustainable, especially when the DOD is asking for a $1.5 trillion defense budget.
4: On the other side of the aisle, Arizona Congressman Juan Ciscomani says as a member of the Appropriations Committee, they've decreased spending on foreign aid and transportation. The Republican tells the Mike Broomhead Show the committee has increased spending in three areas: defense, homeland security, and for veterans.
3: We have lost a national treasure, Dolly Parton, beloved in music and film. Her personality was just over the top. Her songwriting was amazing. We lost her at 80 years old. She died of cancer. She made her mark with her philanthropy as well, founding the Imagination Library, promoting children's literacy. All of our top stories are just 15 minutes away. For more news, go to KTAR.com or the KTAR News app.
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6: All right, holding steady. Not bad so far this morning. Eastbound I-10, the one main line showing the heaviest slowing. Back at Verado Way is your point A for brakes. And then once you're through the outer loop, the loop 303 up ahead at the 101, it slows down for you all the way to about 43rd Avenue, then moderate slowing into downtown Phoenix. Southbound I-17 now showing some slowing from Peoria down to about Bethany Home Road. And then once you're to the stack, you are good to go. And the eastbound 101 in the Northwest Valley in the Peoria area, you've got slowing through the construction of the Awafria Freeway now from 75th Avenue over to 35th Avenue. John Roller, KTAR News.
4: Extreme heat warning through Saturday evening still. We're looking at a high today of 116, an overnight low of 91, and a high tomorrow of 113. 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
3: Well, it wasn't a debate, but both major candidates for governor, incumbent Democrat Katie Hobbs and Republican challenger Andy Biggs, were asked the same series of questions at the same event. It's the Gubernatorial Public Safety Forum, which was sponsored by the Arizona Police Association.
4: Here are what the candidates had to say about the border. ladies first.
5: When I took office, the border was chaos, and the Biden administration had failed Arizonans on border security, and I knew that we needed to take action. And so I talked to law enforcement, especially in our border communities. I heard from them directly what they needed, and we provided resources. I sent the National Guard to the border to help with drug interdiction, and we have deployed over $200 million to local law enforcement to help.
4: And Andy Biggs.
7: First thing that I think we need to do is to make sure that the Border Security Strike Force is fully funded, fully equipped, and we have interagency cooperation. That's where we would begin. Second thing I'll do is I will appoint a border czar to help coordinate where we need it. And the third thing I think that needs to happen is we need to have to acknowledge that we need to have cooperation with federal agencies as well and federal law enforcement.
3: Now, all of this was moderated by KTAR's own Mike Broomhead, who is joining us now on Arizona's Morning News. Was this an effective A versus B kind of forum?
8: Yeah, I think that a lot of good questions were answered. So they had the way it was set up, we had 20 minutes. I had six questions. Both of them, we answered all six questions within the 20 minutes. Then they got to make a closing statement after and closing remarks. So we asked them the exact same questions. It would have been easier if we could have heard them bounce back and forth, but it still was, it kind of was a little enlightening on what the two different policies might be on a multitude of different things.
4: I caught some frustration earlier because Andy Biggs was talking to reporters afterwards. So I'm assuming, was it Biggs first?
8: Yes.
4: And Hobbs next. So kind of the last person kind of has the advantage because they can, you know, it's not going to be, there's no rebuttal, right?
8: But what happened was they were not in the room at the same time.
4: Okay.
8: So it was really, that was the only really strange part was Andy Biggs was told that when he was done, he had to leave the room.
4: Okay.
8: Really? And she did not come into the room until he left. So she, I don't know if they had held her in her car, if they held her in a green room, but there was about a 5 minute delay between Andy Biggs being done and actually going into the green room and then Governor Hobbs making the entrance in. So they were never in the room. She did not hear his answers.
4: I'm wondering if I'm imagining like an 80s game show where, you know, the other contestant has to wear the headphones so they don't hear their answers or something.
8: Well, like yeah, but this was, and to be fair, because Andy Biggs did bring this up because it was told to him, I think, at the event. And in his closing remarks, he said, I feel like I need to say this. I can't stay. I'm not allowed to stay. And so he made it a point to say she won't come in the room until I leave. He was willing to be there. And she just, for whatever reason, that was kind of the rules they laid down that she would be at the event.
4: Wow.
3: And, you know, yeah, they won't debate. And this is a decision, let's face it, by the Hobbs campaign.
8: Yep.
3: They no lieutenant governor debate, no gubernatorial debate. And yet they seem to be willing to answer questions. It's like, well, why not just go on a stage and argue your points?
8: I think this shows the strength of public safety because this is the only time, as far as we know, that they will be at the same event ever. And they both need the support of public safety. And I think that's why they agreed. There were sheriffs from across the state. The DPS director, the colonel was there. So it was, these were the heavy hitters in law enforcement and their associations.
4: So this is the Arizona Police Association is kind of an umbrella organization for all of the major city police unions.
8: Yep.
4: Kind of. Okay.
8: Yeah. And so when I say lobbyists, I don't mean that's all they do, but they do advocate for officers. Over 12,000 officers represented in the APA, Phoenix Law Enforcement Association, Combined Law Enforcement Association, different organizations around a plea. So there's a lot of organizations represented there.
4: Wow.
3: Now, when you were asking questions, what did you feel that you got out of the candidates that was, or did you feel that you got anything out of the candidates that was a little bit more spontaneous and less practiced? Because we all hear political blobbity blobbity blah.
8: So the one question, I think the most important question to the cops in the room had to do with pension reform. It was the second question I asked. It was a very long question, but they wanted me to make sure we asked it verbatim. And it was something you don't get often asked. And it was about the pension reform that's happened in the state twice that now limits when officers or public safety personnel can draw on their pension. It is no longer a 25-year limit. You can't draw on it until you're 55 years old. So I asked both candidates if a bill reached their desk that said 25 years, and it doesn't matter how old you are, Andy Biggs said, absolutely, I would sign it. The governor went into more detail of those two reforms and said, this is why we had to reform it. We had to save it fiscally. And she would not commit to signing that. She said, I would have to make sure that it's fiscally responsible. So they gave different answers on that, but she gave a little more insight into the changes and why they made them.
4: Any big cheers or any big boos?
8: None. There were no cheers. There was no there was no reaction to anybody from anybody in the room to any of the answers.
4: Okay.
8: So it was what it really felt like to me was they were here to listen to both sides. And it was interesting to see who was in the room, but not anywhere near each other because a lot of them were candidates. But both parties were heavily represented in that room by elected officials and candidates. And it was very polite, but it was very professional. This wasn't a rally. It was really information. So okay. I think they all wanted to hear for they made their individual, maybe even association decisions.
4: Okay. Mike Broomhead, who moderated the gubernatorial public safety forum sponsored by the Arizona Police Association. The closest thing we're going to get to a debate in this election cycle for governor. And by the way, you have a real quick programming note you wanted to let us know about.
8: Yeah, we were scheduled to have Linda McMahon, the education secretary, at 9:30, but because of the time zone thing, we don't change our clocks. It's actually 9:30 where she is, not 9:30 where we are.
4: Okay.
8: So it's going to be 8:30 Arizona time.
4: Okay, good to know. Thank you, Mike. Appreciate that.
3: Man, we don't spring forward or fall back, and we still get caught up in this nonsense.
4: Yeah.
3: All right, coming up in moments, the Kennedy Center, is the wrecking ball headed for it?
4: Here now is John Roller with a quick update from the Valley Chevy Dealers Traffic Center.
6: All right, we've got a pretty good go of it so far on the drive into downtown Phoenix from the 101 Awafria into 7th Street. In the downtown area, about 26 minutes on your right in, and about 9 minutes on the 51 if you're coming southbound from Shea Boulevard down to the mini stack, Cactus down to the stack, 14 minutes on your right in. 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
4: It is 6:56 now on Arizona's Morning News with Jim Sharp and LaDonna Harvey, and the Trump administration is now threatening to tear down the iconic Kennedy Center if a federal judge doesn't greenlight President Trump's efforts to renovate the building and put his own name on the front.
16: The Justice Department's lawyers wrote that without Trump's help, the, quote, decrepit Kennedy Center arts venue would go into a, quote, death spiral. And they say it could be demolished and then replaced with something like a, quote, large outdoor amphitheater. Trump has made the Kennedy Center his pet project. His name went up on the building last December. A judge later ordered it be taken down. And since then, scaffolding has been on the building's exterior, blocking what used to be Trump's name, but also blocking the building's namesake, President John F. Kennedy. Jay O'Brien, ABC News, the Kennedy Center.
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6: 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Main lines are looking good, and surface streets, they're quiet as well. John Roller, KTAR News.
4: Our high today, 116. Might see some cooler temperatures starting tomorrow and even a slight chance of rain by the weekend. 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
4: Here now is Mitch Fereldez from the Parker & Sons Heating, Cooling, Plumbing, and Electrical Sports Desk.
17: The Cardinals locked up one of their key pieces on offense yesterday. The franchise agreed with center Yelda Froholt on a 2-year extension worth up to $20 million. It keeps him in the Valley of the Sun through the 2028 season. And Kelsey Plum made her home debut in a Mercury uniform last night. She scored 10 points in 17 minutes in a 94-84 loss to the Washington Mystics. For sports, I'm Mitch Fereldez, KTAR News.
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3: Good morning. 7 o'clock here on Arizona's Morning News. Good to have you here with us this morning. And was it the closest thing we'll get to a debate? I'm LaDonna Harvey.
4: And I'm Jim Sharp. 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
21: Arizona Votes 2026.
4: With Governor Katie Hobbs refusing to debate Andy Biggs, we're not going to get one during this area before November's election. But last night could be the closest thing we'll get to one. Here's Colton Krolak live in the news center with the details.
22: Yeah, incumbent Governor Katie Hobbs and Republican opponent Andy Biggs both taking part in a gubernatorial public safety forum moderated by KTAR's own Mike Broomhead. Both had the chance to answer the same series of questions on how they'd handle top public safety concerns and support law enforcement, something Hobbs said Biggs didn't do after January 6th.
5: He called for pardoning of the January 6th defendants. And when those pardons were issued and those folks were being released, he went to the DC jail and stood with supporters.
22: When speaking with reporters after the event, Biggs called the claim of waiting outside that DC jail an absolute lie, also pushing back on the idea that he wanted the president to issue pardons.
23: I never made comment on the pardon. Some of them deserved it, some of them didn't. But that was his decision to make, not mine.
22: Live in the news center, Colton Krolak, KTAR News.
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24: a U.S. senator gives his take on the national debt. I'm Heidi Hommel.
25: Arizona lawmakers might agree on raising teacher salaries, but no policies have been passed. I'm Shira Tanzer.
3: Right now, let's go live to the Valley Chevy Dealers Traffic Center with John Roller.
6: All right, starting the 7 o'clock hour off pretty orderly. It has been rather normal conditions this morning from 5 o'clock to 7 o'clock. Not a whole lot to slow you down. We do have a car fire at the off-ramp on the westbound U.S. 60 right at Gilbert Road. Mason Fire on the scene there putting that out. And that is partially blocking the right-hand turn lane. Heads up for that. That is it for the surface streets. And again, the Valley Main Line's looking very good. John Roller, KTAR News.
26: Degrees in Phoenix today. That is the hottest we get all week. Overnight lows only drop to near 90, and Thursday brings 113 degrees for a high. I'm ABC 15 meteorologist Jorge Torres.
4: At 7:03, it is 88 degrees in Fountain Hills.
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3: It is a massive settlement that is likely to change social media forever. Meta has settled its federal social media addiction lawsuit. The company today agreed to pay nearly $17 billion in damages and implement daily usage limits and nighttime blocks for teenagers using its platforms like Instagram and Facebook. It would also add enhanced age assurance measures to try to keep kids from using the apps without parental approval. Once again, Meta has agreed to pay nearly $17 billion in damages and implement daily usage limits and nighttime blocks for teenagers using its apps. Get breaking news notifications right to your phone. 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
4: And as you may know, Arizona is one of those states that was suing Meta.
3: Yes.
4: And we're getting word in that Arizona Attorney General Chris Mays will be holding a press conference about this a little later on this morning. KTAR eyes on the economy. The national debt passed the $40 trillion mark last week, which one U.S. senator calls unsustainable.
24: Arizona U.S. Senator Mark Kelly exclusively tells KTAR federal spending from the Trump administration has gotten out of hand, especially when you factor in tax cuts from the Big Beautiful Bill.
0: And they gave a tax cut to billionaires that's going to add $4 trillion to the debt over 10 years. It was going to be six, but they kicked people off of Medicaid to make up $2 trillion.
24: Kelly adds the U.S. Department of Defense is asking for a $1.5 trillion budget to continue the war in Iran, where the objective keeps moving. Heidi Hommel, KTAR News.
3: However, a member of the Appropriations Committee from Arizona says they've been working hard to cut spending. Arizona Congressman Juan Ciscomani tells the Mike Broomhead Show where the committee is seeing cuts in spending.
1: The other areas, anywhere from foreign aid to cleaning up some transportation issues, all these things, we've been able to rein in some of the waste that was out there.
3: The Republican says the committee has only increased spending for defense, homeland security, and veterans.
21: Eyes on education.
4: Lawmakers on both sides of the aisle in Arizona want to raise the teacher salaries, so why hasn't anything happened?
25: Arizona Senator Mitzi Epstein joined a KTAR News roundtable special on teacher retention and says the Democratic Party wants to raise teacher salaries while also increasing pay for staff like librarians and social workers. But Republicans only want to fund teachers, which is leading to a stalemate.
2: The way to improve school funding is to increase the funding for schools in a comprehensive way. So we're all in. But honestly, I've heard some folks across the aisle talk about how they just don't want to increase money for schools.
25: Republican Representative Matt Gress says teachers and classrooms must be the priority when it comes to increasing school funding. Shira Tanzer, KTAR News.
3: The U.S. Department of Education Secretary Linda McMahon visited the East Valley Institute of Technology in Mesa yesterday and has called on Governor Hobbs to opt the state in to the Federal Education Freedom Tax Credit, which takes effect January 1st.
7: It raises additional funding from the private sector for education by stimulating private donations with federal tax incentives, providing funds for flexible education services that meet families where they are.
3: Earlier this year, Governor Hobbs vetoed legislation that would have opted the state into the program, citing a concern that these kinds of programs lacked accountability, transparency, and oversight. Secretary McMahon is going to join the Mike Broomhead show this morning at 8:30. It was 9:30, but there was just a little mix up in time. So 8:30 this morning to go in depth on this topic.
21: Jolene.
4: So, who was country music icon Dolly Parton? She passed away yesterday at the age of 80, and co-host of Arizona's Evening News, Becky Lynn, spent years in country music radio and grew up in Tennessee, not far from where Parton rose to fame.
8: Dolly was an open book. I mean, I think everyone in the world knew so much about Dolly. She didn't hide anything. She told it like she saw it, and she shared so much of herself with everybody.
4: Becky Lynn says she gave and gave and gave, everything from help with the Moderna vaccine for COVID to setting up a fund for people who lost everything in a fire in Gatlinburg, Tennessee. She was one of the truly kind people on earth, according to Becky.
3: Coming up, the Supreme Court's ruling on mail-in ballots. Will it really affect your ability to vote from your kitchen table? We asked KTAR legal analyst Barry Markson about that.
4: Right now, here's John Roller in the Valley Chevy Dealers Traffic Center.
6: All right, thank you very much. Reported crash in the Ahwatukee area. This is right at Ray Road and the I-10. Not seeing a lot of slowing on the main line. If you are coming into town through the Broadway curve, pretty clear sailing this morning. A little bit of slowing as you come around the bend there, right at about 32nd Street, but not bad at all. Eastbound I-10, about 32 minutes from the 101 into downtown Phoenix, taking a live look right at the transition there from the Agua Fria coming eastbound on the 10. A little slow and go right through there, and then again, you still have your slowing through the construction. Eastbound 101, the Agua Fria freeway in the northwest part of the valley in the Peoria area all the way over to 35th Avenue. 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
3: 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Today's going to be about the hottest day of the week, but we stick with that extreme heat warning until 8 o'clock Saturday night. 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
9: Road trip with amazing Arizonans from KTAR. Mike Broomhead talks hospitality and great food with Jeff Mastro and Oliver Baggio. Running a zoo with Wildlife World Zoo's Christy Hayden. 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
27: Happy Wednesday, and our face-off panel is ready to tackle Arizona's water issues and the idiotic trade war with Canada. 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
4: It's 7:13 now on Arizona's Morning News with Jim Sharp and LaDonna Harvey. 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By the way, the security building has been around since 1928.
3: We are flat this morning in early trading on the Dow and the S&P. The NASDAQ is down about 39 points. That's 0.15%, so pretty much flat across the board. For more money news, visit the business center at KTAR.com.
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4: At 7:13, this is what you need to know right now. The Maricopa County Attorney's Office has officially charged former Phoenix police officers Luis Vasquez Jr. and Antonio Felix with multiple felony counts of kidnapping and aggravated assault. Following an alleged violent traffic stop on August 5th, the alleged victims have also been identified, Andrea Kaperlak and Jesus David Diaz.
3: The U.S. and Canada ramping up the trade war, each hitting the other with steep new tit-for-tat tariffs. With the breakdown threatening to harm one of the world's largest trading relationships, experts say we need to avoid an even bigger trade war.
4: A man who killed eight of his relatives, including four children, as they gathered for Sunday dinner at a home in Montana, had been asked to move out weeks earlier. Police responded to the home Sunday evening. They heard gunshots coming out the back just before the house was completely engulfed in flames. They confirmed nine people died, including the suspect. All of our top stories are just 15 minutes away. For more news, go to KTAR.com or the KTAR News app.
3: Now let's go live to the Valley Chevy Dealers Traffic Center and John Roller.
6: Well, I'll tell you, it's been a quiet morning so far. We do have reports of a crash just now coming in, and this is on the westbound I-10 right near Ray Road. Doesn't look to be on the main line, but there is some slowing right at the underpass there. Had a car fire westbound 60 right at the Gilbert Road off-ramp. That has been put out and is completely off the off-ramp there. So if Gilbert is your off-ramp, you are good to go. And the main lines right now are looking good. Surface streets are quiet as well. John Roller, KTAR News.
3: Today's high is going to be about 116. That's about the hottest temperature of the week. We still have that extreme heat warning until 8 o'clock Saturday. 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
4: Earlier this week, in a case being fought over the president's executive order restricting mail-in voting, the Supreme Court sided with the Trump administration. So does this decision allow President Trump's plan to move forward immediately?
3: Will your ability to spend a little time with your ballot at home with your coffee before you cast it go away? Will postal workers be the one to decide if you deserve to receive a ballot in the mail? Joining us is KTAR legal analyst Barry Markson, who is going to try to answer those questions for us.
4: Barry, let's start with what the president's plan would actually trigger. Who's suing to stop it? And then please tell us what other legal hoops, if any, need to be jumped through before its implementation.
5: Well, so this was an executive order that the president issued several months ago, and it did several things. Basically, it's President Trump addressing a problem that doesn't really exist, that many, in his mind, that many people who aren't legally able to vote are voting. And that, again, by all studies, everything that has been proven not to be true. But his order directed the Department of Homeland Security to compile lists of adult U.S. citizens in each state and then send those lists to the state 60 days before an election. And then the attorney general was supposed to prioritize prosecuting any state and local election official who issued federal ballots or any ballot to someone not on that list, and then requiring the states to give the postal service a list of those who should get a ballot. So they're basically saying that there are people on these lists who shouldn't be getting them, and we're going to kind of root that out. The problem is, and this everyone admits this, including the administration, the federal list of citizens, if you want to call it that, it is completely inaccurate. It's not a very good list. So by using what we have right now, Americans who are eligible to vote, who are citizens, some of them would be blocked from voting under this order. What happened is 23 states, including Arizona, sued to block the executive order. A lower level court granted that stay, in essence, saying that you can't implement any part of this order. And what the Supreme Court did on Monday is very limited. It just said that judge acted prematurely because no part of the order had been implemented yet. And as a result, there was no harm yet. There's no standing to bring the lawsuit yet.
3: Okay, so I want to roll back to something that you mentioned a little bit earlier. You said something about, you know, illegal voting by mail. This is just a problem that we don't have. DHS did look into it, though, right?
5: Well, they've been looking into it for a long time. I mean, here's an example. DHS said that in Nevada, there were 16,000 people on the voter rolls who were not eligible to vote. That's what they came out and said. After an analysis was actually done, they found that there were 185, not 16,000, 185 people who may not have been eligible. They didn't even say they're not eligible. They said they potentially may not be eligible to vote because they don't know. They'd have to go back and check some of the issues. So what they're describing as this huge problem is much, much, much more narrow. And yet we're trying to create this big solution to a problem that doesn't exist.
4: So what exactly is the Supreme Court waiting for then? Are they waiting for the implementation of the plan? Are they waiting for a finalization of the plan? What is the next step here?
5: Yeah, well, it's a great question. What the Supreme Court said is until there's a regulation put in place by an agency, until something has tried to be implemented, which would create harm to the states, it was too early to sue. So, for example, the post office, which is directed to do things under this executive order, hadn't yet done anything. So until they start to do something, there was no harm, there was no standing. The post office, just by coincidence on Friday, issued their rules for how they want to implement this executive order. So the court didn't address the brand new rules that just came out, because the Supreme Court wrote the order, those rules weren't in place. Now there have been new lawsuits filed with the same lower level judge based on what the post office is saying its regulations will be. And I'm guessing we'll see the judge address that shortly.
4: All right. That is KTAR legal analyst Barry Markson joining us this morning to talk about the Supreme Court earlier this week siding with the Trump administration on a presidential executive order that directs the Postal Service to decide if mail-in ballots should be delivered to certain people in this country. It is 7:20 now. 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
6: All right. Thank you, Jim. Added a crash in Glendale just now coming in. This is at 59th Avenue and Thunderbird, Ray Road, and the westbound side of the I-10 at the underpass in the Ahwatukee area. Heads up for a crash there. And that earlier car fire on the westbound 60 Gilbert Road off-ramp, that is out of there. And just the car remains there, so all lanes are back open. 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
3: Today's high is going to be 116. By Friday, we might see a little more monsoon action heading in, and it might be cooling off as well. The extreme heat warning lasts until 8 p.m. Saturday. 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
4: 7:24 now on Arizona's Morning News. And for the first time ever, the Upper Basin could be in breach of the Colorado River Compact by not sending enough water downstream to the Lower Basin. And the new operating agreement could make the problem worse.
22: We have a violation of the compact either today or within the next month.
23: President of the Central Arizona Project, Terry Goddard, tells KTAR its customers have been preparing for a 20% cut of their Colorado River allocation and will be able to tap into their reserves. He explains the record of decision from the U.S. Bureau of Reclamation ignores the fact the Upper Basin is contractually obligated to send 7.5 million acre-feet of water downstream per year.
22: This year is the first year in history that they're not doing that. They're only releasing 6 million acre feet, and they're already at right at the borderline for the 75 million over 10 years.
23: Goddard says even in years of shortage, the Lower Basin is owed that amount of water.
22: To at least make sure that they assign a credit to the Lower Basin, that when the water does arrive, we'll get the first crack at it. That's not in this agreement.
23: He says the new agreement overwhelmingly favors the Upper Basin as they won't be forced to make mandatory cuts or voluntary conservation. Goddard adds the Upper Basin has never had to account for the amount of Colorado River water they're using.
22: They've got the stream flow devices up there, but Reclamation has never required them to report that amount. So we don't know how much they're using. We don't know what their so-called suffering constitutes.
23: Heidi Hommel, KTAR News.
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6: All right. Thank you very much. We've got a couple of new crashes to let you know about. Westbound Loop 202, the Red Mountain Freeway, approaching the mini stack. We've got a crash just prior to 24th Street. Never a good spot. And already starting to see the backup to 32nd Street. If you are coming in to downtown and the mini stack is your area, 59th Avenue and Thunderbird. Watch for a crash there in Glendale. And another crash on 59th Avenue in Glendale, just south of Glendale Avenue. John Roller, KTAR News.
4: Today, a high of 116, a little cooler tomorrow, and even cooler still by Friday and Saturday, adding a slight chance of rain, but still our extreme heat warning is in effect until Saturday night. 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
24: Walk-off heroics powered the Diamondbacks to victory last night. Rookie Ryan Waldschmidt came to pinch hit in the bottom of the ninth and smacked a two-run home run to defeat the Cubs 5-4 at Chase Field. It was Waldschmidt's third home run of the year and his second walk-off home run this month. The finale is this afternoon back in downtown Phoenix. 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
3: And what we saw last night might have been the closest thing we're going to get to any kind of debate between the candidates for governor. Colton Krolak is live with more.
10: Hobbs and Republican opponent Andy Biggs both taking part in a gubernatorial public safety forum moderated by KTAR's own Mike Broomhead. Both had the chance to answer the same series of questions on how they'd handle top public safety concerns and support law enforcement, something Hobbs said Biggs didn't do after January 6th.
11: He called for pardoning of the January 6th defendants. And when those pardons were issued and those folks were being released, he went to the DC jail and stood with supporters.
10: When speaking with reporters after the event, Biggs called the claim of waiting outside that DC jail an absolute lie, also pushing back on the idea he wanted the president to issue pardons.
12: I never made comment on the pardon. Some of them deserved it, some of them didn't. But that was his decision to make, not mine.
10: Live in the news center, Colton Krolak, KTAR News.
4: 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Plus,
18: a member of the Appropriations Committee addresses the national debt. I'm Heidi Hommel.
4: Right now, let's check in with John Roller. He's in the Valley Chevy Dealers Traffic Center.
6: All right, we've got a crash right near the mini stack. If you are coming westbound on the Red Mountain Freeway, the 202 from the East Valley, watch for a crash right near 24th Street, taking a live look. And the HOV and the number one lanes are blocked there. Lean to the right as you come into downtown Phoenix. Also, I have a new crash coming in, rather serious. This is right at 163rd Avenue and Tillman Boulevard. In Surprise, word is that is involving some hazardous material. 99th Avenue and Bell Road in Sun City, watch for a crash there. 59th Avenue in Thunderbird, another crash there. And 59th Avenue just south of Cactus, you've got a crash there as well. John Roller, KTAR News.
26: Phoenix hits 116 degrees today. It is the peak of the heat this week, and tonight we stay warm too. Lows near 90. We cool somewhat on Thursday with highs still at 113 degrees. I'm ABC 15 meteorologist Jorge Torres.
3: Right now in Tempe, sunny 92 degrees and 732.
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4: We have an update on a breaking story we brought to you a little earlier. At least 72 people now are dead after an avalanche of ice and rock triggered massive flash flooding in Nepal. Officials say 384 tourists, including 105 from India, 93 Nepalese, 3 U.S. citizens, and 12 British nationals have been reported missing. It is very shocking footage to watch as the flood destroys buildings and bridges and people run for cover. We'll have more on this coming up, but you can get breaking news notifications right to your phone by downloading the KTAR News app. And for more, go to KTAR.com.
3: A monumental social media settlement, Meta, the platform that owns Instagram and Facebook, has agreed to pay nearly $17 billion in damages and implement daily usage limits and nighttime blocks for teenagers. KTAR legal analyst Barry Markson says this reminds him of how cigarette companies were litigated against years ago.
0: That was the same thing here. Social media knew that they were putting things out there for children that were addictive, that were causing them to look more and more and more, and acting like it's not dangerous, even though the data now is pretty clear. Long-term social media use by young people is not good for them in any way.
3: He says Meta likely agreed to the large settlement since it's lost a number of high-profile cases that have gone to trial over the last few years.
4: KTAR Eyes on the Economy. In an exclusive interview with KTAR, Arizona U.S. Senator Mark Kelly asked what scares him most.
5: $40 trillion in debt and an administration that wants a $1.5 trillion defense budget.
4: The national debt surpassed that $40 trillion threshold last week. Kelly says spending like this is unsustainable, especially when the Department of Defense is asking for a $1.5 trillion budget, adding the DOD's budget was $740 billion when he was first elected to the Senate.
3: On the other side of the aisle, a member of Arizona's congressional delegation on the Appropriations Committee says they have been working to cut spending.
23: Arizona Congressman Juan Ciscomani says the Appropriations Committee has reined in foreign spending and money for transportation. The Republican tells the Mike Broomhead Show where they've had to increase spending.
13: We've been able to reduce spending on most of these, of the 12 areas in the appropriations. Where we have increased it is in defense, homeland security, and veterans. Those are the three that we've increased every year that I've been in office.
23: When it comes to the solvency of Social Security, Ciscomani says appropriations needs to continue to reduce spending in areas like federal grants. Heidi Hommel, KTAR News.
21: Eyes on Education.
4: State lawmakers in Arizona may agree that teacher pay should be boosted, but legislation to do so has not been passed. Arizona Democratic Senator Mitzi Epstein joined a KTAR News roundtable special on teacher retention and says funding also needs to go to other employees within the school systems.
14: Our schools' buildings have some very serious structural problems that it is the

0: pretty clear long-term social media use by young people is not good for them in any way.
1: He says Meta likely agreed to the large settlement since it's lost a number of high-profile cases that have gone to trial over the last few years.
2: KTAR Eyes on the Economy. In an exclusive interview with KTAR, Arizona U.S. Senator Mark Kelly asked what scares him most.
3: $40 trillion in debt and an administration that wants a $1.5 trillion defense budget.
2: The national debt surpassed that $40 trillion threshold last week. Kelly says spending like this is unsustainable, especially when the Department of Defense is asking for a $1.5 trillion budget, adding the DOD's budget was $740 billion when he was first elected to the Senate.
1: On the other side of the aisle, a member of Arizona's congressional delegation on the Appropriations Committee says they have been working to cut spending.
4: Arizona Congressman Juan Ciscomani says the Appropriations Committee has reined in foreign spending and money for transportation. The Republican tells the Mike Broomhead Show where they've had to increase spending.
5: We've been able to reduce spending on most of these, of the 12 areas in the appropriations. Where we have increased it is in defense, homeland security, and veterans. Those are the three that we've increased every year that I've been in office.
4: When it comes to the solvency of Social Security, Ciscomani says appropriations needs to continue to reduce spending in areas like federal grants. Heidi Hommel, KTAR News.
6: Eyes on Education.
2: State lawmakers in Arizona may agree that teacher pay should be boosted, but legislation to do so has not been passed. Arizona Democratic Senator Mitzi Epstein joined a KTAR News roundtable special on teacher retention and says funding also needs to go to other employees within the school systems.
7: Our schools' buildings have some very serious structural problems that it is the responsibility of the people of the state to fix them. Plus, it's not just teachers versus administrators. There are a whole lot of support folks who also need funding.
2: Republican State Representative Matt Gress says funding needs to go primarily to teachers and classrooms.
8: Trump administration stands ready to be your partner. Opt in.
1: A pointed message from U.S. Secretary of Education Linda McMahon to Arizona Governor Katie Hobbs. She wants Arizona to participate in the federal education freedoms tax credit. Individuals in states that opt in can get up to $1,700 in tax credits for donating to nonprofits that fund private school tuition scholarships.
8: Arizona has led America's education freedom movement, and it should be leading now. The legislature has done its part. Now Governor Hobbs must put aside the politics, put Arizona families first, and opt in to this program.
1: The governor vetoed bills last session that would have allowed the state to opt in. She said that she had concerns over lack of accountability and guardrails. Secretary McMahon, meanwhile, joins the Mike Broomhead Show this morning at 8:30 to go in depth on this topic. Join on the KTAR News app, KTAR.com, and of course, our YouTube channel.
2: So how did Dolly Parton rise to fame? She passed away yesterday at the age of 80. Becky Lynn, the co-host of Arizona's Evening News, worked in country music, both in Parton's home state and here in Arizona. And she recalls,
9: she was a little girl and she would be on a television show that was put on by a local grocer. His name was Kaz Walker. At one time, he was the mayor of Knoxville. She was just a little bitty girl, maybe 12, 13, something like that.
2: Becky Lynn says that Parton was so open and she felt like she knew her, even though the two never actually met. What you saw is what you got with that country music icon.
1: Coming up, how the president's plan to import hundreds of millions of pounds of cheap foreign beef will affect Arizona ranchers. We talk with the president of the Arizona Cattlemen's Association next.
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10: Thank you, Jim. Slowing starting to build on the westbound 202 Red Mountain Freeway. That's where we've got a crash just past the 24th Street off-ramp, blocking the HOV. Number one lanes lean to the right as you come in from the East Valley. In surprise this morning, rather serious collision right at 163rd Avenue and Pat Tillman Boulevard. Closer into town, 59th Avenue, just south of Cactus. Watch for a crash at Choya Street and 59th Avenue and Thunderbird. We've got a crash there as well. John Roller, KTAR News.
1: The extreme heat warning is sticking with us until 8 o'clock Saturday night. Today is going to be the day that we suffer the most, though, with a high of 116. We'll drop down to 113 by Thursday, 110 by Saturday. 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
10: Happy Wednesday, and our face-off panel is ready to tackle Arizona's water issues and the idiotic trade war with Canada. 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
3: It is 7:43 now on Arizona's Morning News with Jim Sharp and LaDonna Harvey. Let's take a look at your money from the KTAR Business Center. A new study shows that throughout the years, Arizona's two goodwill organizations have supported over 10,000 jobs across the state, generated nearly $927 million in economic output, and added approximately $553 million to the state's gross product. And, I can add, has added about 9 billion items to my household.
11: Mine too.
3: We do that thing where we I call it renting toys.
11: Uh-huh.
3: So through the years, we'd get some toys from Goodwill, and the kids would play with them, and when they got tired of them, we'd donate them back to Goodwill.
11: It's a good way to go.
3: Yeah.
11: I love Goodwill. Well, I love thrifting, so yeah. There's that. Taking a look at everything going on Wall Street, we're really not having much going on Wall Street. We're down across the board, but only by a smidge. For more money news, visit the Business Center at KTAR.com.
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3: At 7:44, this is what you need to know right now. Governor Katie Hobbs and Andy Biggs squared off last night over how they would support law enforcement during the gubernatorial public safety forum. It was moderated by our own Mike Broomhead, and you'll learn more about what they said coming up at 8 o'clock.
11: Maricopa County Attorney's Office has officially charged former Phoenix police officers Luis Vasquez Jr. and Antonio Felix with several felony counts of kidnapping and aggravated assault. This is after an alleged violent August 5th traffic stop. The victims have also been identified as Andrea Kaperlak and Jesus David Diaz.
3: The U.S. and Canada have ramped up their trade war, hitting each other with steep new tit-for-tat tariffs, with the breakdown threatening to harm one of the world's largest trading relationships. Experts say there's still time, though, to avoid an even bigger trade war. All of our top stories are just 15 minutes away. For more news, go to KTAR.com or the KTAR News app.
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13: All right, thank you very much. Back to the Red Mountain Freeway, westbound 202, just prior to the mini stack. Right near 24th Street, I'm taking a look at an ambulance using the right lane to get over to this crash, which is blocking the HOV in the number one lane. So that is where our slowing starts, and you start to see the brakes as you come through the 143. Heading into downtown Phoenix, eastbound I-10. Looks like we've got some slow and go right there as you approach the 202 underpass, the South Mountain underpass there, and that's backing you up all the way back to Bullard Avenue as you come into downtown Phoenix. Surface streets, they are getting busy. Camelback and Dicer to crash in Litchfield Park. On the other side of town in Scottsdale, Hayden and McDowell, and a crash in Sun City this morning. 99th Avenue and Bell Road. Surprise has a crash. 163rd Avenue and Pat Tillman Boulevard. 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
11: Sunny today with a high of 116. We'll cool down to 113 tomorrow, 112 by Friday. 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
3: In an attempt to combat record-high beef prices, the Trump administration said it would allow more foreign beef imports without triggering higher tariffs. Under the plan, more than 661 million pounds of beef would be imported and sold at 25% below market value for 90 days without activating an out-of-quota tariff.
11: Joining us to talk about that plan is the president of the Arizona Cattlemen's Association, Brian Daigneault. And Brian, thanks for getting up early with us, although we imagine cattle ranchers probably get it pretty early too, right?
14: Yeah. Yeah, we're used to this. Yeah, no problem.
11: All right, so let's just dive right in. How is the president's plan going to affect Arizona ranchers?
14: Well, that remains to be seen. You know, 300,000 metric tons sounds like a big number, but in the big scheme of things, I don't know if that's going to affect the consumer prices or not. Well, that remains to be seen. But the way he's going about it is all wrong. We're at historic high beef prices right now, and that goes back to historic low cattle numbers in the United States. We have the same number of cattle as we did in 1949 right now. Now, we're producing larger carcass weights than we did then, but that's the only reason we're even coming close to keeping up with demand. But the consumers like beef. You know, we've proven the silly science wrong of the 90s and 80s, and beef is a superfood, and a consumer wants it, and supply and demand, and that's how you get high prices. The Trump administration's idea of artificially bringing in lower price beef is a bad idea. And I don't think it'll work as far as consumer prices, and it's a bad for the producers to. We need certainty to rebuild this herd.
3: So what can the president do to lower prices that doesn't include flooding the market with cheaper beef? Should we be focusing on having more cattle in this country? And how do we go about doing that?
14: Well, actually, this administration has been really good to work with, but it's a long process. It takes several years to rebuild the herd numbers. When we collectively as national ranching members decide we're going to build our herd, it still takes 4 or 5 years, right? Because you got to keep heifers that take those out of the what's going to the packing houses and put them in the replacement, and then they have to have a calf, and then they have to get big enough to eat. So we're talking 3, 4, 5 years before you even see a difference. But the Trump administration has been doing things like these federal permits that Arizona's, that's what we mostly ranch on is federal grazing permits, and streamlining the, like the NEPA process and stuff like that. So the administration is trying to help our industry, but the short-term market manipulation fix, I don't think is going to work.
3: All right. Thanks so much, Brian. That is the president of the Arizona Cattlemen's Association, Brian Dagenall, talking with us about a Trump administration plan to allow 661 million plus pounds of foreign beef to be imported and sold at 25% below market value for 90 days without activating a tariff. It is 7:50 now on Arizona's Morning News.
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10: Check in again with John Roller in the Valley Chevy Dealers Traffic Center.
11: All right, got some slowing coming eastbound on the I-10 out just past Saraval, the on-ramp there. We had a crash blocking the center lanes. It was moved off to the right, but after the traffic break, you're backed up until you get past Saraval Avenue. Earlier crash on the westbound 202 Red Mountain Freeway, that is cleared away. So that backup starting to level out just past the 143 as you come in towards the mini stack, and also now getting word of a crash on the Santan Freeway in the Southeast Valley right near Arizona Avenue. It is blocking the off-ramp. 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John Roller, KTAR News.
10: Brutal, but becoming less brutal. Extreme heat warning in effect through Saturday evening, but a high today of 116. Going to cool off a few degrees by the weekend and maybe add in a chance of rain. 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All right, it is Wednesday. That means another face-off on Outspoken with Bruce and Gatos, and a panel of newsmakers are going to discuss the latest on those two former police officers charged with some pretty serious felonies around a traffic stop that happened earlier this month. You can watch the face-off today at 5 on the KTAR News app or on the KTAR YouTube channel. And here comes Mike Broomhead, who's, you know, you've basically taken over the show today.
7: Yeah,
10: you were in earlier. And you weren't necessarily, but part of what you were was our lead story, that governor's forum. You're going to talk more about that?
7: Yeah, we'll talk about that at the beginning of the show. It was an interesting night. 6 questions were written in advance by the board from the Arizona Police Association. And it was a room full of the biggest names in law enforcement in Arizona. Sheriffs were in the room. Colonel Glover was in there from DPS. So the attorney general was there. Warren Peterson, candidate for attorney general. So it was a lot of people connected to law enforcement were in that room. And They were there to listen to how the governors or Andy Biggs, if he wins the race, would handle the next 4 years of law enforcement.
10: I'm imagining when you're in that kind of room, nobody ever says the term defund and police.
7: No, they don't. It's interesting because a lot of this was, and they asked some, I thought some of the questions were fascinating because it wasn't areas in which I would go. Pension reform, which is important to them, but I wouldn't have thought to ask that. About pay and retention for corrections officers.
10: Well, they're part of law enforcement.
7: They are.
10: They're a very, very important part of law enforcement.
7: Yeah.
10: And it's kind of surprising how little they get paid.
7: And how little concern there is for the work they do and their working conditions. They've had to spend a lot of money in fixing up the prisons. There were locks that don't work and you're outnumbered. And, it's a dangerous job if it's not done the right way. And even when it's done the right way, it can be dangerous. And so they asked a lot about that.
10: And you're not carrying a sidearm in that job.
7: No.
10: Yeah. You know, also this big Meta case got settled out of court. It was looking like it could be what they were saying, $1.3, maybe $1.4 trillion, and it gets settled for a little under $17 billion.
7: Yeah, between 29 states, it will be divvied up between 29 states, and it has to do with Meta and the addiction part of it, them, you know, the platform and how they're saying that they were intentionally getting kids hooked on this.
10: Mm-hmm.
7: So I think California's up to get over $1.5 billion out of this money. And I'm anxious to see how the states are going to spend it, what they're going to use it to do.
10: I guess really at the end of the day, what they supposedly, you know, these attorneys general are supposed to be looking out for is the welfare of kids. And there are some changes that are going to be made. So it's not just about the money because, there is a big difference between $1.3 trillion and $17 billion. But
7: yeah,
10: I guess if you get some operational changes, that's what's most important. And also businesses reacting to Democratic socialists.
7: Yeah, it's interesting. The grocers in New York are now lining up for litigation and they're saying that anybody jumps on board with how they're going to run those government run grocery stores. They're taking them to court. They're saying you're cutting the legs out from under our business. And I'm anxious to see how this all plays out in court because recent polling shows the most popular Democrat in the country is Mamdani.
10: Mm.
7: And he's the one that's obviously implementing these things. So anxious to see how America ends up responding to all of this.
10: Among the most popular Democrats over the last couple of election cycles, by the way, is Bernie Sanders, who is definitely a socialist as well. Yeah. So, all right. That's all coming up with Mike Broomhead after LaDonna Harvey gets you a KTAR news expansion. And she's doing that in 60 seconds.
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16: Good morning. It's 8 o'clock. I'm LaDonna Harvey.
15: Arizona votes.
16: We know Governor Katie Hobbs and her challenger, Andy Biggs, will not be debating prior to November's election. But last night may have been the closest thing we're going to get to it. Our own Colton Krolak is live with more.
17: Yeah, that's right, LaDonna. Incumbent Governor Katie Hobbs and Republican opponent Andy Biggs both taking part in a gubernatorial public safety forum moderated by KTAR's own Mike Broomhead. Both had the chance to answer the same series of questions on how they'd handle top public safety concerns and support law enforcement, something Hobbs said Biggs didn't do after January 6th.
18: He called for pardoning of the January 6th defendants. And when those pardons were issued and those folks were being released, he went to the DC jail And stood with supporters.
17: When speaking with reporters after the event, Biggs called the claim of waiting outside that D.C. jail an absolute lie. He also pushed back on the idea he wanted the president to issue pardons.
13: I never made comment on the pardon. Some of them deserved it, some of them didn't. But that was his decision to make, not mine.
17: Live in the news center, Colton Krolak, KTAR News.
16: Now it's 8:01, and John Roller is live in the Valley Chevy Dealers Traffic Center.
11: All right, busy commute right now. We've got a new crash on the South Mountain Freeway headed eastbound over towards the I-10. This crash happened right near 40th Street and showing some slowing at 40th Street as you make that transition to the westbound I-10 to come into town just south of South Mountain there, and also the westbound 202 Santan Freeway had an earlier crash right near Arizona Avenue, and that earlier crash on the westbound 202 Red Mountain Freeway right near the mini stack. That is cleared away, but you've got some leftover slowing starting back at the 143. We've got a serious crash in Scottsdale this morning, Hayden Road and Roosevelt, and a new crash just now coming in Glendale, 67th Avenue and Peoria. 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
19: Today is the hottest day of the week in Phoenix as we climb to 116 degrees this afternoon. The heat hangs on tonight with lows near 90, and Thursday we top out at 113. I'm ABC 15 meteorologist Jorge Torres.
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16: And it has been a very busy morning. This just into the KTAR News Center. Another lawsuit from Arizona regarding our elections. This time, the state is suing the United States Postal Service, challenging a federal rule that would give USPS the authority to regulate mail-in voting across the country. The lawsuit filed today is backed by a coalition of 25 states and comes just 2 days after the Supreme Court cleared a path for the president's executive order restricting mail-in ballot access to move forward. Under the rule, the Postal Service would refuse to deliver ballots to voters not on its list and reject ballots in envelopes that don't meet USPS specifications. Attorney General Chris May says the rule is unconstitutional. Again, Arizona and 24 other states suing the United States Postal Service over a federal rule regulating mail-in voting. Get your breaking news notifications right to your phone by downloading the KTAR News app. And for more, go to KTAR.com. Meanwhile, it was a monumental social media settlement. Meta, the platform that owns Instagram and Facebook, has agreed to pay nearly $17 billion in damages to implement daily usage limits and nighttime blocks for teenagers. KTAR legal analyst Barry Markson says it reminds him of how cigarette companies were litigated against years ago.
20: That was the same thing here. Social media knew that they were putting things out there for children that were addictive, that were causing them to look more and more and more, and acting like it's not dangerous, even though the data now is pretty clear. Long-term social media use by young people is not good for them in any way.
16: He says Meta likely agreed to the large settlement because it's lost a number of other high-profile cases that have gone to trial over the last few years. Arizona was part of that Meta lawsuit. Attorney General Mays is holding a press conference this morning. It should happen at 10:30, and KTAR will be there, and we'll have the latest for you live on this radio station. KTAR eyes on the economy. The national debt passed the $40 trillion mark last week, which one U.S. senator calls unsustainable.
21: Arizona U.S. Senator Mark Kelly exclusively tells KTAR federal spending from the Trump administration has gotten out of hand, especially when you factor in tax cuts from the Big Beautiful Bill.
22: And they gave a tax cut to billionaires that's going to add $4 trillion to the debt over 10 years. It was going to be six, but they kicked people off of Medicaid to make up $2 trillion.
21: Kelly adds the U.S. Department of Defense is asking for a $1.5 trillion budget to continue the war in Iran, where the objective keeps moving. Heidi Hommel, KTAR News.
16: Meanwhile, a member of the House Appropriations Committee from Arizona says they are working hard to cut that spending. Arizona Congressman Juan Ciscomani tells the Mike Broomhead Show where the committee is decreasing spending.
23: The other areas, anywhere from foreign aid to
0: you know, different cleaning up some transportation issues. All these things, we've been able to rein in some of the waste that was out there.
16: The Republican says the committee has only increased spending for defense, homeland security, and veterans.
1: The court has found probable cause as to those counts.
16: New insights into the traffic stop where two former police officers were fired and arrested for alleged misconduct. Maricopa County Deputy Attorney Tom Van Dorn described some of the alleged behavior from the dismissed Phoenix police officers during the stop and says he believes they are dangerous.
4: Also, these defendants did not activate their body-worn cameras. There was no radio traffic, no calls for service, no use of force report was prepared by these former officers. There was no supervisor notification, no contact form or any other documentation that was completed.
16: He says, in addition, the former officers used extreme and unjustified violence against the victims. Both officers posted their cash bonds. They are under electronic monitoring.
15: Eyes on Education.
16: Arizona lawmakers from both sides of the aisle have encouraged the renewal of Prop 123, but it hasn't happened yet.
23: Prop 123 would add $300 million to Arizona's public school system from the State Land Trust Permanent Fund. Representative Matt Grass joined a KTAR News roundtable special on teacher retention and said Republicans have tried to pass legislation that would give Prop 123 money to teachers and classrooms.
24: Unfortunately, other proposals want to distribute the money to all employees when we don't have an administrator shortage. We have a teacher shortage.
23: Democratic State Senator Mitzi Epstein says the money should also go to classified employees like librarians and social workers, which is why the proposition has not yet been renewed. Shira Tanzer, KTAR News.
16: You can read more education solution stories at ktar.com/education. Speaking of, U.S. Department of Education Secretary Linda McMahon visited the East Valley Institute of Technology in Mesa yesterday. She called on the governor to opt the state into the federal education freedom tax credit, which does take effect January 1st.
25: It raises additional funding from the private sector for education by stimulating private donations with federal tax incentives, providing funds for flexible education services that meet families where they are.
16: Governor Hobbs vetoed the legislation that would have opted the state in, saying that these type of programs lacked accountability, transparency, and oversight. As Secretary McMahon joins the Mike Broomhead Show this morning at about 8:30. 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
26: Jolene, Jolene, Jolene, Jolene.
16: Was country music icon Dolly Parton? Well, she was who she was. The co-host of Arizona's Evening News, Becky Lynn, spent years in country music radio. She grew up in Tennessee, not far from where Parton rose to fame.
27: Dolly was an open book. I mean, I think everyone in the world knew so much about Dolly. She didn't hide anything. She told it like she saw it, and she shared so much of herself with everybody.
16: I mean, you take a look at her help with getting the Moderna vaccine fast-tracked for COVID, setting up a fund for people who lost everything in a fire in Gatlinburg, Tennessee, and sending millions upon millions of books to American children. She was one of a kind, and she will be missed. Let's go to John Roller. Check those roads live on the Valley Chevy Dealers Traffic Center.
11: All right, LaDonna, they are getting busy. We've got a new crash coming in Chandler. This is at McQueen and Pecos. Very serious crash on the west side this morning. 83rd Avenue and Indian School Road. 67th Avenue and Peoria in Glendale. Watch for a crash there. And that earlier crash on the westbound 202 Red Mountain Freeway. That has cleared away, but we still have another crash. Still working at Hayden, just north of Camelback in South Scottsdale this morning. 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
16: We have an extreme heat warning that's lasting through 8 o'clock Saturday night. Today's going to be about the hottest day this week, where it's supposed to hit 116. By tomorrow, we'll be down to 113, 112 on Friday, and 110 on Saturday. 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Oswaldo Pirella, a San Diego Padres minor league coach who was detained by federal immigration officers earlier this month, has been released on bond. He was arrested August 16th at El Paso International Airport while on a work trip. ICE officials say he entered the country legally back in 2014, was granted permission by the Obama administration to stay in the U.S. till 2018. He was released on bond pending removal proceedings, adding that work authorization or a pending application do not confer legal status. Pirella, his wife, and two kids live in Peoria. The Federal Reserve's preferred inflation gauge for July has been released, and the figures point to a continuing rise in what you are paying.
2: The prices paid for a variety of goods and services were up last month slightly, but from a year ago, they surged 3.7%. Strip out volatile food and energy costs, and the year-over-year increase was a softer 3.3%. Both figures were only a little higher than analysts were anticipating.
16: That is ABC's Jim Ryan. From the KTAR Business Center, two fully leased buildings at Park 303, which is the massive industrial park in Glendale, have just sold for $170 million. Our partners at the Phoenix Business Journal say it marks the highest two-building industrial sale price in state history. The buildings also total roughly 1.1 million square feet. And a local development company is turning a historic downtown Phoenix building into a hotel. Our partners at the Phoenix Business Journal say the Civic Group is spearheading the $135 million project. It'll turn the security building into 255 rooms. The building is located on the corner of Van Buren and Central and has been around since 1928. Taking a look at what's going on in the markets, it's still relatively flat across all three indices. For more money news, visit the Business Center at KTAR.com.
15: 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Water Watch.
16: For the first time ever, the Upper Basin could be in breach of the Colorado River Compact by not sending enough water downstream to the Lower Basin, and the new operating agreement could make that problem worse.
3: We have a violation of the compact either today or within the next month.
5: President of the Central Arizona Project, Terry Goddard, tells KTAR its customers have been preparing for a 20% cut of their Colorado River allocation and will be able to tap into their reserves. He explains the record of decision from the U.S. Bureau of Reclamation ignores the fact the Upper Basin is contractually obligated to send 7.5 million acre-feet of water downstream per year.
3: This year is the first year in history that they're not doing that. They're only releasing 6 million acre-feet, and they're already at right at the borderline for the 75 million over 10 years.
5: Goddard says even in years of shortage, the Lower Basin is owed that amount of water.
3: To at least make sure that they assign a credit to the Lower Basin, that when the water does arrive, we'll get the first crack at it. That's not in this agreement.
5: He says the new agreement overwhelmingly favors the Upper Basin, as they won't be forced to make mandatory cuts or voluntary conservation. Goddard adds the Upper Basin has never had to account for the amount of Colorado River water they're using.
3: They've got the stream flow devices up there, but Reclamation has never required them to report that amount. So we don't know how much they're using. We don't know what their so-called suffering constitutes.
5: Heidi Hommel, KTAR News.
16: You can read more water news at KTAR.com, brought to you by AMWA. Here's the KTAR timeline with Patricia Valencia, brought to you by Beatitudes Campus.
6: It's August 26th, and back on this day in 1978, Frankie Valli's Grease reached the number one spot on the Billboard Hot 100. Paramount Pictures placed a big bet on a small musical called Grease and came up with not just an enormous hit movie, but a true pop cultural phenomenon that included one of the most successful original motion picture soundtrack albums in music history. The two Grease numbers that preceded Frankie Valli's tune as singles were the number one hit, You're the One That I Want, a duet by film's co-stars John Travolta and Olivia Newton-John, and the number three hit, Hopelessly Devoted to You, by Newton-John alone. The cast ensemble performance of the song Summer Nights would also become a top 10 single, making it the only one of the Grease soundtrack's four hit songs that actually came from the original Broadway show. Grease was a second solo chart topper for Frankie Valli, who made his name in the early 60s as the lead vocalist of the Four Seasons, and it reached the number one spot on the Billboard Hot 100 back on this day in 1978.
16: I will totally cop to absolutely loving the movie. And no, I don't know why. Now let's check the roads with John Roller live from the Valley Chevy Dealers Traffic Center.
11: Serious crash on the west side, 83rd Avenue Indian School Road, McQueen Road, Pecos and Chandler. A new crash there. Also working a crash, 67th Avenue in Peoria in Glendale, and 31st Avenue and Osborne. Watch for a crash there. John Roller, KTAR News.
16: We are looking at an extreme heat warning that doesn't expire until 8 o'clock Saturday night, and today will be the day that we suffer the most with a high of 116 and mostly sunny skies. By Friday and Saturday, we could see a chance of rain back in the valley. 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If you've been injured in an accident, call Sweet James. The Mike Broomhead Show is next. I'm LaDonna Harvey on Arizona's news station, KTAR News.
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8: Yeah, good morning. A lot to get to. We'll get to the guests in a moment. Got a great guest coming up in a few moments. But I want to start off with last night's event. Law enforcement from across the state of Arizona gathered together at the Arizona Police Association Governor's Forum. Closest thing we're going to get to a debate between the two candidates. They actually were at the same event, not at the same time. But it was interesting to ask the questions, got a great feel for what was happening and the concerns of law enforcement, which I think every elected official is curious about. There are different ways to go after the issue, but I do not believe that law enforcement is a partisan issue. Both the governor and Andy Biggs, candidate for governor, showed their affinity for and concern about public safety. So last night, the colonel overseeing DPS, Colonel Glover, was there. Police chiefs from across the valley, from the city of Mesa, from across the state, actually. Sheriffs, police chiefs, and command staff personnel were there. It was a great event, and I would say this was the first time that the Arizona Police Association has done this, but I guarantee you it won't be the last. It was a really well-attended, well-constructed, informative event last night. Six questions written by the board from the Arizona Police Association, which I think the numbers are somewhere in the neighborhood of 12,000 officers that they represent, wrote these questions. And it went from border security to fentanyl. They ask about retention and, recruiting and retention, corrections, pensions. It was a gamut of questions. One of the most interesting questions was the second question that I asked, and it was written for me again. Intentionally, I was a facilitator. I was not somebody, I didn't write the questions. I didn't go down. It wasn't my show in that sense. But the question had to do with pensions. There was pension reform for public safety, and it was revised, I believe, in 2011 and then again in 2016. Because fiscally, it was in a little bit of danger. It was unstable, and they had commitments that they had made for pensions, and they wanted to make sure that those pension commitments could be honored. So what they've done is they've changed it a bit, and younger public safety personnel, cops and firefighters that are coming into policing, the value, it is not the same amount of money for them. And what it also did in the changing is you not only have to have 25 years of service to be fully vested, but you can't start collecting until you're 55 years old. So, if you think of somebody that goes in younger, you could easily be in your 40s and have 25 years of service in, but then you have to wait until 55 to begin to collect. So they asked the question of both candidates, if a bill came across your desk that says that you would that a person can start collecting their pension after 25 years of service, regardless of age, would you sign that bill? And Congressman Biggs was a very affirmative yes, he would sign it, and then with some explanation. And the governor was not committal. And this is not a negative. I'm just explaining her answer. She went over the history of why reform had to happen because of the fiscal danger that the pension fund was in. So she said she would only do something if they could show that it was fiscally responsible. And I'm paraphrasing, but that was the answer from her. The event was, as I said, very, very well attended and very respectful. It was different than what you would see a lot of times at a classic debate. Obviously, they weren't on the dais together. But I'm talking about the response from the audience. Nobody there was picking a side. At least they weren't publicly. They were there to get, they were very respectful because law enforcement is, there's a chain of command and the governor was in the room and a gubernatorial candidate were in the room and they were respectful of that. But there weren't cheers. There weren't people applauding for answers, showing their support for one candidate or the other, but they listened very intently. And then after it was over, you can always see the sign of a very good event of what happens when it ends. When it ended, there weren't a lot of people that left. There was a lot of conversation that continued, people crossing the room just to talk with people they didn't see when they walked in. And there's a lot of that camaraderie anyway in law enforcement. But there was a lot of conversations about the event that were happening. So congratulations to the Arizona Police Association. I was honored to be a part of it. It is always an honor to do that. Well attended by the media. By the way, our own Heidi Hommel was there. She's going to be talking about the gaggle she did afterwards. And there is a little element of that. That it was the one awkward thing that happened, no matter where you fall in this, it was awkward, is that Andy Biggs went first, 20 minutes. He had 20 minutes to answer the 6 questions, and then he was given a couple of minutes, and it wasn't on a hard clock for the 2 minutes, but he's given 2 minutes to give a closing remark. And in it, he said, I feel like I have to say this. He said, I have to leave. I'm not allowed to stay in the room. And that was a little strange that the governor was not in the room, and that was by her choice, not by the rules. The governor was not in the room when I did my 20 minutes with Andy Biggs, and she would not, and I don't even know that she entered the building, but she certainly didn't enter the room until he was gone. And the rules were for him. He had to leave when he was done. It was a little awkward. It was a little awkward. You're giving me a strange look, Patricia.
9: It just seems a little weird.
8: She
9: knows he exists, right?
8: Yeah, but the issue is, I just think that what she didn't want was an outburst. She didn't want him shouting out, but that's not Andy Biggs.
9: And if he did do that, then kick him out and it's over.
8: Right, right. But it was just very, the awkward part of it was, I don't know that anybody would have noticed if he would have just left. But he made it a point to say, hang on, I just want to point this out. You know, it's not like we're not going to debate. It's not just that we're not going to, I can't be in the same room.
9: Well, he probably did want to save face and be like, I'm not leaving. You know, this.
8: Well, I don't blame him in that regard.
9: Exactly.
8: I mean, to say, you know, this is taking this a little too far. You're saying you're not going to debate. Okay, I can't make you debate, but I can't be in the room with you.
9: Yeah, that seems a little bit too far.
8: Yeah. But I will say this. I ran into John Giles up at the reception. Gracious. Had a great conversation with him. Said he'd be glad to come on the show. The governor was as gracious as she always is when I see her. She's very friendly. Chris Mays gave me a big hug and asked me why we don't invite her back on the show.
9: What?
8: What?
9: Is she listening?
8: Yeah, come
9: Hello,
8: on.
9: Hello, Chris.
8: So we laughed about it. We had a good laugh. And what I mean by that is it was very cordial. And I'm hoping to kind of bridge some gaps here. I would love to get the governor on the show when it's timely for her. Mr. Giles says he would like to come on. I'd love to have Mr. Giles on to talk about it, to get both sides of an issue. Right. You know us. We'll be fair. We have always been fair. And we'll continue to do that. But it was a good event last night. It was a very good event
9: last night. Sounds like it. Good job, Mike.
8: Resolution Copper brings you our Amazing Arizonans podcast, which is available. Brand new season just dropped. 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Coming up, we speak to the Secretary of Education, Linda McMahon. That happens in just one moment.
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9: Good morning, it's 8:31. I'm Patricia Valencia.
15: Arizona votes.
9: Arizona is suing the United States Postal Service, challenging a federal rule that would give the agency authority to regulate mail-in voting across the country.
20: The lawsuit filed today is backed by a coalition of 25 states and comes just 2 days after the U.S. Supreme Court cleared a path for President Trump's executive order restricting mail-in ballot access to move forward. Under the rule, the Postal Service would refuse to deliver ballots to voters not on a federal voter list and would also reject ballots in envelopes that don't meet USPS specifications. Arizona Attorney General Chris Mace argues the rule significantly harms states by imposing burdensome mail voting requirements that risk preventing eligible voters from casting their votes. Martha Maurer, KTAR News.
9: And we know Governor Katie Hobbs and Andy Biggs won't be debating prior to November's election, but last night could be the closest thing we'll get to it.
23: Both Hobbs and Biggs squared off over how they would support law enforcement during the gubernatorial public safety forum moderated by KTAR's own Mike Broomhead. Both candidates were asked the same series of questions separately without the other one there. During her time, Hobbs criticized Biggs, saying he supported January 6th rioters who assaulted police officers.
24: He voted against giving congressional gold medals to the officers who protected the Capitol, and he called for pardoning of the January 6th defendants.
23: Biggs responding to those comments after the event when meeting with reporters.
25: What she said is that I stood outside a D.C. jail to greet J6ers who'd received a pardon. That's what she said. That is an absolute lie. It is a fabrication. It's about as nutty as I've heard from her this campaign.
23: Colton Krolak, KTAR News.
9: A massive settlement that'll change social media forever. Meta has settled its federal social media addiction lawsuit. The company has agreed to pay nearly $17 billion in damages and implement daily usage limits and nighttime blocks for teenagers using its social media platforms like Instagram and Facebook. It would also add enhanced age assurance measures to keep children from using the apps without parental approval. We have more details on charges against two former Phoenix police officers that arrested following a violent traffic stop.
26: The Maricopa County Attorney's Office has officially filed criminal charges against former Phoenix police officers Luis Vasquez Jr. and Antonio Felix, including multiple felony counts of kidnapping and aggravated assault, as well as tampering with physical evidence. Within the direct

0: Anna Olp, KTAR News.
1: 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He's live in the Valley Chevy Dealers Traffic Center.
2: All right. Thank you very much and good morning, Patricia. We do have a crash still in Chandler. This is going to be at McQueen and Pecos Road, 83rd Avenue and Indian School Road. Still have a serious crash there. Avoid that intersection. Also have a crash, 67th Avenue and Peoria in Glendale. 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
1: An extreme heat warning until Saturday. Today, mostly sunny and a high of 116. Mostly sunny for your Thursday with a high of 113. Friday, we'll get a 10% chance of rain and that high at 112. Right now, it's 97 degrees in Phoenix. 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
4: Education Secretary Linda McMahon was in Arizona touring the EVIT facility, the EVIT main campus, which everybody knows I'm such a big fan of, coming from the trades myself. She also talked to the governor, or reached out to the governor, about the education tax credit. She joins us now. Madam Secretary, good to talk to you again.
5: Thank you. Good morning, Mike. It's a pleasure to be on.
4: I want to start with your calling out the governor yesterday on the education tax credit. Why is this? Why do you believe this is so important for Arizona families?
5: Well, I think it's important for all families all over the country. Certainly the opportunity to have a more choice in schools. And this is something that doesn't cost the taxpayers. It doesn't come out of the general fund at all of Arizona. It's not a budget item. These are private donations that go into scholarship-granting organizations, and those who make those donations get a federal tax credit of $1,700. They are not capped at how much money they can donate. That money then can be used for parents who have children who are maybe in a failing school or in a school that's not providing the needs that that child needs. They can move schools, or they can use those funds for special tutoring, after school, you know, programs that those child needs, that they have a child with disabilities that need special services. So it's such an opportunity. And so it's absolutely anathema to me that all governors won't opt into that.
4: You know, Arizona kind of was the tip of the spear on education choice, and a lot of states have followed suit after that. How do you believe the more open education choices and school choice that people are able to make, how is this changing education for the better in the country?
5: Well, it certainly changes education in that parents really have opportunities to select the best school system and the best programs for their child. And, you know, if we look at our country today and we see that only about 30 to 35% of children in 12th and 8th grade and 4th grade can read proficiently, according to the NAEP scores, which is our national report card, we're doing something that's failing our students and our children. So let's refocus. Let's provide the kind of education that children need and serve students better so that their outcomes are better.
4: You know, it's interesting you bring that up, because you look at what Mississippi has done and how they've gone from the bottom in all of these in all of these categories, and they're rising very, very quickly, much faster than other states are. We always talk about best practices in any industry. Why aren't other states looking at what Mississippi has done and how they've done it and trying to implement them in their school systems?
5: Well, I think other states are looking at it. Louisiana certainly has adopted in this. Basically, this program is the science of reading. And what's happened is that children just can't read. And if you can't read, then you can't progress in your other areas of education. And so, you know, Louisiana adopted this, Iowa adopted it, Florida adopted it. There are many states now that are looking at this program because they can see that it's very effective. And that really gets to, you know, the president's theory, certainly his belief, the best education is that that's closest to the child. And so that when we see these governors and superintendents of education, et cetera, in states wanting to be innovative in their states, that's exactly

0: where we're going to see progress.
1: I know that you went to the East Valley Institute of Technology yesterday, EVIT, CTED, and we're very proud of it. I love EVIT. Dr. Wilson is a good friend. And what they're doing there with these young people and giving them an opportunity at careers when they graduate from high school, were you impressed with what you saw of EVIT?
0: Oh, incredibly impressed. And that really does go right along with what I've been talking about all over the country, and that is that we have to have reset with our educational thinking, and that it's a four-year college, while it is needed in many professions, and I am certainly a fan of college education, but we have so many of our students who can go right into employment out of high school if they had this kind of training. Boy, and to see the programs that they have at EVIT, I looked at the, at the fire science program. I looked at the welding, and welding is one of the biggest trade demands that is going on now in the country. And they had, I think in one class I was in, about 140 welding students. And when these students graduate and finish the program, they are certified in all levels of welding, as well as they get their OSHA certification, and they can go right to work. And we really need this in our country. And so I think these are wonderful programs. I didn't get to spend as much time as I would like to have there, but what a great campus and all of the different programs. You can get an RN program there. We have such a nursing shortage in the country. So they're fulfilling a great need. And it is, I think, a model that I would like to see in many, many more states all around the country.
1: And I would be remiss if I didn't ask you about the statement you put out. I saw a story the other day about cracking down on the inappropriate relationships between teachers and students and things that have happened across the country. In the West Valley, the Peoria Unified School District, there was a criminal investigation about mandatory reporting. Can you talk about this issue a little bit and what it means to you to crack down on this so parents know their kids are safe?
0: Now, when you look at the stat, that one out of 10 students before they graduate from high school will be subjected to some form of sexual misconduct. Now, that can be comments, it can be inappropriate touching, can go all the way into, other forms of sexual misconduct. But what's happening is it's not being reported, and the teacher's records don't indicate that there's, any malpractice on their part. Sometimes they're just passed along to a different school or a different part of a school. That's what we found in California. And so it's just unfathomable to me that these cases wouldn't be reported. And if there is need for criminal investigation, that should take place. Our children should be safe in school and not subjected to this at all.
1: Yeah, and that was the frustrating part in Arizona is we have mandatory reporter laws, and they're pretty clear, and it's just the enforcement and making sure that if something's reported, it has to go to law enforcement. I think that's one of the keys.
0: Yeah, it clearly does, and at the very least, these teachers should be fired, and their licenses should be revoked, and there's oftentimes no punitive action taken against the teachers at all, and I think that's absolutely wrong.
1: Well, Madam Secretary, it's always a pleasure to talk with you. I appreciate you coming to the state of Arizona and talking with the teachers and the educators here. And it means a lot to them. I know that. And we're glad you came on the show today to talk to our audience.
0: Thanks very much. It was a great visit yesterday. I was happy to be back in the Grand Canyon State.
1: Thank you. That is Secretary of Education Linda McMahon spending a few moments with us. Obviously, it's such an important topic to all of us, but to have the education secretary here and then seeing great things at the CTED, Career Technical Education District, known as EVIT, I think was also fantastic. Coming up in just a moment, we're going to talk about the big Meta settlement.
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9: 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Legendary film and TV actor best known for his starring role in the cult classic The Rocky Horror Picture Show, Tim Curry has died. 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He was 80 years old. Once again, legendary film and TV actor best known for his starring role in the cult classic Rocky Horror Picture Show, Tim Curry has died. 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
14: All right, thank you very much. Had a pretty busy 8 o'clock hour with a number of surface street crashes, but happy to report that they have mostly cleared away. We still have a serious crash at 83rd Avenue and Indian School Road, and also another crash coming in the East Valley at Hayden and McDowell. John Roller, KTAR News, the Mike Broomhead Show, back in 60 seconds.
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1: Appreciate you spending time with us. Meta has settled a social media addiction case with California and other states, a total of 29 states. California's attorney general led the way. It included Colorado, New Jersey, Kentucky, to name a few. $16.7 billion will be divvied up. California could receive about $1.5 billion of this. And if they approve the settlement, it'll be $2.1 billion if they officially approve this, according to the announcement by California. How will the money be spent? Is this a legitimate concern? Because there's a difference. When I saw this, I don't know how you feel about this, Patricia, but when, you know, because you've got kids that use social media, your daughter does, that there's a level of this when I first saw the story and said, well, where's the parents' responsibility in this? But if they have algorithms that they know are keeping people engaged, I think as adults, we've all been caught up in this. I used to call it the YouTube vortex, where you jump on and I would start looking at something, and an hour later, I'm watching old Dean Martin roasts on, you know, you just kind of get caught because it pops something else up. And if they're doing something like that, is there a level of responsibility to the provider that when they're kids, you've got to watch out for them a little more?
9: Yes, I am so happy that this happened. Actually, the first thing I did was text Coy and I said, did you see the Meta settlement? I'm so glad that this happened before Katie is on social media platforms. She's not on Facebook or Instagram. She does have the kids' TikTok.
1: Yeah.
9: And the kids' YouTube shorts. So you can like watch the videos.
1: Yeah.
9: She can create videos too. But I am so relieved with this because it does matter, you know, when your family or your kids or whatever are on that phone to be on it and scrolling. And it's sometimes as a parent, you do need help with how long they're on the phone.
1: You know, what helped me was on Sundays, I get my phone says, if you want to, you can see your data usage for the week.
9: You're like, no, thanks.
1: I'm like, well, I
9: don't want to do that to myself.
1: I looked once.
9: Why would you do that to yourself?
1: Well, because I wanted to see.
9: That must have been the day you didn't message me for like an hour.
1: Right. Because I saw it and I thought, what am I doing with my life? And I'm, you know,
9: messaging reels to
1: everybody? Yeah, I'm 59 years old. And so for kids, and then what vortex could they get dragged into?
9: It's really easy to get caught up in that and how long you're on there.
1: Yeah.
9: So I don't know. And taking, you know, at night, I take away, you know, electronics from the room. So and that shutting it down and banning it at nighttime, I think those are all great.
1: Yeah, I don't blame you. I think it is as well. Got to get an update on the Middle East. What we're going to do coming up in a few moments is talk about the latest. Is there going to be a deal to open up the Strait? Oil prices seem to be dropping, which indicates a little bit more trust in that. So, yeah, we'll do that here in just a moment. 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
9: Good morning. Coming up on 9 o'clock, I'm Patricia Valencia. There's a tentative settlement agreement between Meta and dozens of U.S. states over claims that company designed its apps to be addictive. The tech giant agreed to pay up to $17 billion over the next 10 years and make a list of changes. Details from ABC's Elizabeth Schulze.
23: A default daily time limit of 2 hours for users under the age of 18, a ban on displaying numbers of likes or reactions to users under age 18, a ban on cosmetic procedure image filters, the option for some users under 18 to have a non-personalized feed. That is significant because that gets at algorithmic changes with these platforms.
9: The settlement, the result of a landmark trial in California, must be approved in court. The only states not included are New Mexico and Florida.
22: Eyes on Education.
24: Trump administration stands ready to be your partner. Opt in.
9: A pointed message from U.S. Secretary of Education Linda McMahon to Arizona Governor Katie Hobbs to allow Arizona to participate in the Federal Education Freedom Tax Credit. Individuals in states that opt in can get up to $1,700 worth of tax credits for donating to nonprofits, which fund private school tuition scholarships.
24: Arizona has led America's education freedom movement, and it should be leading now. The legislature has done its part. Now Governor Hobbs must put aside the politics, put Arizona families first, and opt into this program.
9: Governor Hobbs vetoed bills this last session that would have allowed the state to opt in, citing concerns over lack of accountability and guardrails. KTAR, Linda McMahon was on the Mike Broomhead Show this morning. You can catch the full interview on the KTAR YouTube channel.
22: Arizona votes.
9: Arizona suing the United States Postal Service, challenging a federal rule that would give them authority to regulate mail-in voting across the country. Under the rule, the Postal Service would refuse to deliver ballots to voters not in a federal voter list and would reject ballots in envelopes that don't meet UPS specifications. Arizona Attorney General and 24 other states sued to stop the rule, arguing it prevents states from effectively administering the mail-in voting program and putting voters at risk of being disenfranchised. And it might have been the closest thing we'll see to a debate between the candidates for governor.
25: Incumbent Governor Katie Hobbs and Republican opponent Andy Biggs both taking part in a gubernatorial public safety forum moderated by KTAR's own Mike Broomhead. Both had the chance to answer the same series of questions on how they'd handle top public safety concerns and support law enforcement, something Hobbs said Biggs didn't do after January 6th.
26: He called for pardoning of the January 6th defendants. And when those pardons were issued and those folks were being released, he went to the D.C. jail and stood with supporters.
25: When speaking with reporters after the event, Biggs called the claim of waiting outside a D.C. jail an absolute lie, also pushing back on the idea he wanted the president to issue pardons.
27: I never made comment on the pardon. Some of them deserved it, some of them didn't. But that was his decision to make, not mine.
25: Colton Krolak, KTAR News.
9: And now for a check on traffic, let's go to John Roller. He's live in the Valley Chevy Dealers Traffic Center.
14: All right, still have a very serious crash on the west side. This is at 83rd Avenue and Indian School Road. Avoid that intersection while medical units work to clear that crash away, as well as police units on the scene there as well. And now we've added a new crash involving a bicycle in the North Valley in Glendale. This is 43rd Avenue, just south of Peoria. 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
9: An extreme heat warning in the Valley until Saturday. Today, mostly sunny and a high of 116. It's 97 degrees right now in Mesa. 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
1: Appreciate you spending time with us, as always. The Attorney General, Chris Mays, suing the United States Postal Service. We'll get to that here in a minute. Patricia, I'm watching the TVs in here and all of the Dolly Parton tributes. And then you come up with a story about Tim Curry dying.
4: I know. Me? I come with the story. Yeah, I just came up with it out of nowhere.
1: The bearer of bad news.
4: I know, sorry.
1: So those of you who don't recognize the name Tim Curry, because I didn't at first, I remember him from my childhood as the star Frankenfurter in the Rocky Horror Picture Show.
4: Of course. Yeah.
1: I grew up, I don't know how you feel, because I'm guessing by the way I see you raise your kids, you had a similar childhood to me in which you did things that you would never, ever let your kids do.
4: Oh, my gosh. I actually had this conversation with my friends the past weekend, and I was like, I'm so scared to have a child.
1: I was 13 years old, and the Rocky Horror Picture Show would play at midnight at this theater called the Colonial Theater.
4: I remember you said you guys would go sneak out to
1: We would sneak out and go see it. So here I was, and the crowd back then dressed as characters. Have you ever seen it in a theater?
4: Yes, but I was young. It was because it came back to our old Rio Grande Theater is what it's called.
1: Right. Well, this was called the Colonial Three because there was only three theaters.
4: Throw food.
1: Yes. So they would dress in the characters, and during the scenes when it would rain, they would open umbrellas. They got married in it. Brad and Janet got married, and they threw rice at the screen. Yeah. Yeah. Yes. Don't finish that line.
4: I know.
1: Then
4: we always say that. Though.
1: Yeah, of course. And then they were having breakfast, and there was no toast. They would throw toast at the screen. They would get up and do the time warp in the aisle.
4: I know, such a great film.
1: Such
4: a great actor.
1: So weird. It was very weird.
4: He was 80.
1: Yeah.
4: I guess.
1: Time. Yeah.
4: But another 80-year-old. Just
1: Paul,
4: like
1: do you have
4: Dolly.
1: Any idea what we're talking
4: yes,
1: about?
4: Yes, he knew right away.
1: Oh, okay.
5: I know Tim Curry.
1: Okay. But do you know the Rocky
4: him
1: Horror
4: from
1: Picture
4: a different
1: Show?
4: Time.
1: Okay.
5: Oh yeah.
1: Yeah, he was Pennywise. He was
5: the. I was telling Patricia when he played the hotel clerk in Home Alone 2.
1: Yes,
4: yes.
5: He used to creep me.
4: Yes,
5: out.
4: He was very creepy.
1: Yeah, man. But sadness, and just brought back memories. As a matter of fact, the buddies that I went with were all on a text group. It's Kevin and my friends, and they're texting about it all. It was just such a big part of our childhood.
4: I know.
1: But we were 12 and 13,
4: threes,
1: 12
4: say.
1: And 13 years old sneaking out of the house. And I can't even remember.
4: Don't tell me that, please.
1: Because the buses don't run at midnight. I think we rode our bikes.
4: Even worse.
1: Yeah.
4: Oh, my gosh.
1: Yeah.
4: Yeah. Don't tell me those things. Okay. I'm scared for my life.
1: Yep. So, all right. Back to serious business. The Attorney General. I wish I'd have known this because I would have talked to her about it last night.
4: Why
1: when
4: didn't
1: I saw
4: she
1: her.
4: Tell you? Gosh.
1: The Attorney General is suing the United States Postal Service, challenging the new rule that purports to grant USPS the authority to regulate mail-in voting.
4: It's because she'd have to bring another cake.
1: But that's true. Next time.
4: Which is fine. I'm good.
1: But if we have an opportunity, instead of cake, I want tacos or burritos.
4: In the shape of the number that she's on. Maybe.
1: Not a bad idea.
4: Have you seen those, like, the burger ones?
1: You know what we need is we need those, those breakfast, those green chili burritos from Carolina's.
4: Carolina's.
1: Oh.
4: Now you're just making me
1: hungry.
4: I'm sorry.
1: But here's my issue with this. We just played yesterday. Maybe I'll play it again. Let me see if I can find it from yesterday. Here it is. This is from CNN. This is how Americans feel about voter ID.
6: Look here, favorite photo ID to vote. 85% of white people favorite, 82% of Latino, 76% of black Americans favorite. So the bottom line is this, voter ID is not controversial in this country.
1: So it's not controversial in the country. If instead of this being a partisan issue, a lot of these other things go away. Now, I don't agree with the president about stolen elections. I don't agree with the president about a ban on mail-in voting. And there are people that want to go back to the old days of same-day in-person voting, hand counting, not machines. I don't think that's ever going to happen. But there are things that we can do to ensure integrity, that it calms. You're never going to please everybody. There are always going to be people that are doubters. That's fair enough. We can agree to disagree. But a lot of these things go away if you pass what the vast majority of the American people want done, which is voter ID. And so a lot of this mail-in voting stuff goes away. It is, and just to be fair, when you hear people talk about, well, and I've had people send me the pictures. They get ballots at their house that aren't for them, or there's ballots that go to two different residences, or dead people are getting mail-in ballots to their homes. Is it enough, or is there enough cheating going on to change elections? I don't believe that. But how much in your mind is an acceptable level of cheating? So we should be doing everything we can to keep a lid on it. So I have credit cards like many of you do and debit cards, and the technology has changed so much. When I was a kid, when you used a credit card, it was swiped. It ran through a credit card machine. It was a paper receipt you got, and then the vendor mailed that receipt into the company, who then reimbursed and paid the bill. And you could fight it if you thought it was a fraudulent charge. But there was no electronic scanning to tell immediately if this was a stolen card or not, or you had a right to it, or PIN numbers, or anything else. Should we go back to the old way of doing that? Would it be better? And so it's just not going to happen. But how much is an acceptable level of credit card theft or credit card fraud? The answer is there's no acceptable level. You keep it at the lowest level you can. Technology changes. These lawsuits and the things that are being done are a reaction to something that could be fixed. If instead of fighting against it because it's something that Trump is doing, if 80%, 75% of the country wants it, just do it. Get it over with. Let's secure the elections as best we can. Instead of, when I use the phrase election integrity, I always feel compelled that I have to defend myself and say, I'm not an election denier. I don't think the election was stolen. And it shouldn't be that way. You know, the job of the Secretary of State, the job of the county recorder, the job of the Board of Supervisors, when it comes to elections locally, their job is to secure elections. Their job is to make sure that they are free, fair, and accurate elections done in a timely fashion. So doing everything you can to make sure that it's done the right way is what everybody involved should do. If the vast majority of Americans believe in voter ID, let's get voter ID. The reason why people are listening to them say, okay, we got to do something about mail-in ballots, is because the system isn't as secure as it could be. That's just how it is. It could be better, and I think it should be better. And there are ways that we can do that. I just think that there are ways that it can be done. Want to remind everybody, it's Wednesday. That means another face-off on Outspoken with Bruce and Gatos. A panel of newsmakers discuss the latest on two former cops charged with serious felonies following a traffic stop earlier this month. You can watch the face-off today at 5 p.m. on the KTAR News app or on our YouTube channel. What we're going to do is, in just a moment, is we are going to talk about the Middle East, but we also have to talk about the pushback of how the DSA is taking over the Democratic Party, but more importantly, how are the principles affecting the average American's wallet? Is that average American happy with what is being done? Not just the Democrats, not the Republicans against it, people that are not politically motivated, how do they feel about what's happening? We'll talk about that in a moment.
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1: 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Mining in the industry has changed so much in the last 20, 30 years. 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As a matter of fact, they just made a massive, I think, a $20 million investment in the tribal concerns across the state of Arizona. They did an investment in water in the region to secure the water in the region. 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
9: At 9:15, I'm Patricia Valencia. 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
9: 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Curry, who had been plagued with health issues for more than a decade, died at his home late last night in Los Angeles. He was 80 years old. And evacuations due to multiple wildfires in the U.S. on the Hawk Fire in Nevada. About 23,000 people are still evacuated because of a wildfire near Reno. Nearly 50 homes have been destroyed there. All of our top stories are just 15 minutes away. For more news, go to KTAR.com or the KTAR News app.
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1: Interesting study in what's happening in New York City. We talked about a little bit about this because there's people are upset in the cattle industry that the tariff is being lifted on importation of beef into America to try to drive up the cattle herds, which would drive down prices. But people in the industry are upset that they're going to be cutting the legs out from under the industry. And I don't disagree necessarily with the ranchers on this. But in New York City, the experiment is going on right now on government-run grocery stores that they are promising to sell their products at 30% under market value. And it is such a weird idea because there are people that are cheering for it because they're going to get something a lot less expensive. But what you're going to do is run business owners out of business. The other part of this, I want you to remember another experiment that happened just like or similar to this in my mind is the Obamacare exchanges. Now, when the Obamacare idea came out, if you don't have that long of a memory, there's not a single Republican that voted for it. And they were roundly criticized for not voting for it. But there was a Democratic majority in the House and the Senate. Nancy Pelosi was the Speaker of the House and the late Senator Harry Reid was the was running the United States Senate because they had the majority in the Senate. And Nancy Pelosi didn't have enough votes. Not enough Democrats were on board with Obamacare. And so there was a lot of negotiating to get them because they didn't have a very big majority. But eventually she got the majority. They passed it in the House and the Senate. And they had this. It was incredible what they did. That's when she uttered the phrase, you have to pass it to see what's in it. It was thousands of pages. And the criticism from the other side of the aisle, myself included, was that what you are doing is going in the wrong direction. That you this is not going to work. This is not going to make healthcare cheaper. And I'm not calling, I didn't call President Obama a liar when he said, if you like your health insurance, you can keep your health insurance. If you like your doctor, you can keep your doctor. I think he probably meant that when he said it. But in order to get people on the program, because they didn't have enough people that wanted to be in it, and it took a huge amount of investment, they tried to, then they had to force people off their healthcare plans, force people away from their doctors. They wanted to, there was a push to force young people to buy insurance that they were trying to arm twist the American public to buying the insurance programs. Then they did the healthcare exchanges. If you remember the government subsidized exchanges, not for nonprofit. And because there wasn't a profit margin in there, they believed it was going to drive down healthcare costs because the government was going to step in and provide this insurance without profit. And what happened? Billions and billions and billions of government dollars went into these programs, these exchanges. And in the end, the healthcare costs went through the roof. Now, we always talk about intent. Fine, we can talk about intent. Well-intentioned. I'll give them credit for being well-intentioned, that the goal was affordable health care for the average American. Good for them. That's the intent. It was a disaster for results. In the state of Arizona and many other places, if a family of four was on the health care, Obamacare, on the exchanges, at one point, they were paying more for health care each month than they were paying for their mortgage. That statistic carried across the state of Arizona, corner to corner. So it didn't work. And neither will these grocery stores. You've got government investment, which is going to drive out legitimate business. You are going to have, if you've never been to New York City, they talk about the bodegas in New York City. And they're cool. They are, you know, especially for someone like me that doesn't get to go to New York very often. But they're mini grocery stores and they're run by families, generally speaking. They are open really long hours. People spend their lives working in these places. They do everything from a deli where they make sandwiches or they sell deli meat, bread, and it's a mini grocery store. And the families make a living. Well, what happens when two blocks away, there's a government grocery store that opens up that's selling products at 30% under market value? You can't compete with that. You have rent to pay. And the government continues to dig a deeper hole to subsidize this while the grocery industry suffers because you've injected yourself into something trying to make things less expensive. In the end, this is going to be a fiscal disaster. Billboards across New York are kind of anti-business billboards. The Chamber of Commerce from Florida is naming Mayor Mamdani their biggest asset to growth in Florida because businesses are leaving. You can't go after whoever it is. You can't tax the heck out of them and expect them to stay when they have options. That's why some of these states have tried to come up with ideas that said, if you leave, there's a tax to leave. We're going to it is a ludicrous idea that you're going to tax yourself into prosperity. It doesn't work that way. In theory, it's such a great idea. We just want fairness. The rich people are going to pay their fair share. It's going to improve the quality of life for the people that don't have very much. Their lives are going to be an average middle class lifestyle, and everyone's going to be happy. Doesn't work that way. It works when the government says, okay, business owner, you keep more of your own money. If you're providing healthcare, if you're providing benefit packages for your people, keep more of your own money. We're going to give you a write-off for doing the right things. You're going to pay less in taxes when you do the right thing. That works. This Republican versus Democrat, the Democrats care about the working class and Republicans only care about the rich, is a ludicrous idea. And we, Republicans, have done a terrible job of defending our position and why we believe it. It's been horrible. Wealthy Americans who do the right thing should step up and say, I'm a wealthy American. I'm proud of Dolly Parton passed away. Look at the tributes for Dolly Parton. I don't know what political party she was a part of. Doesn't matter to me. She was a wealthy woman that talked about her wealth. She said, I always dreamed about being rich and famous, and now I am. And then she took her millions and millions and millions of dollars and had a library program for kids, 300 million books or whatever it was that she's distributed, all the other charitable things that she did. She never ran away from being wealthy. She said, I'm very wealthy, and I want to use it for good. And there are so many other people just like her. They just don't talk about their wealth. You can win tickets to see Zach Bryan at State Farm Stadium September 5th. It's the With Heaven on Tour. Hits the Valley, and KTAR has your chance to win. You can enter right now at the KTAR.com website on our contest page. Coming up in just one moment, we are going to talk about the event last night, the law enforcement event where we talked border security and law enforcement in the state of Arizona. We'll get to that coming up in just a moment.
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9: Good morning, it's 9:31. I'm Patricia Valencia. We have more details on the charges against two former Phoenix police officers that were arrested following a violent traffic stop.
14: The Maricopa County Attorney's Office has officially filed criminal charges against former Phoenix police officers Luis Vasquez Jr. and Antonio Felix, including multiple felony counts of kidnapping and aggravated assault, as well as tampering with physical evidence. Within the direct complaint filed last night were also the names of the couple that was assaulted during the August 5th stop, Andrea Kaperlak and Jesus David Diaz. Both officers were released from custody on Monday after posting bail. Anna Olp, KTAR News.
9: Oswaldo Perea, the former MLB player and current minor league coach for the San Diego Padres, has been released on bond after being detained by ICE earlier this month. That, according to officials, Immigration and Customs Enforcement detained Perea at the El Paso International Airport during a work trip on August 16th. On Tuesday, DHS said in a statement that Perea was released on bond pending removal proceedings, adding that work authorization or pending application did not confer legal status. He's from Venezuela and currently lives in Peoria. Social media is about to change forever, especially for your kids. In a settlement, tech giant Meta, which owns Facebook and Instagram, has agreed to pay nearly $17 billion in damages and implement daily usage limits and nighttime blocks for teenagers. KTAR legal analyst Barry Markson says the company likely agreed to the massive concessions because they could see the writing on the wall.
23: Meta has taken a few of these cases to trial over the last year and lost big.
9: Markson says that Meta's way of avoiding a larger payout and getting out in front of the potential federal crackdowns by volunteering to police itself.
22: Eyes on education.
9: And lawmakers on both sides of the aisle want to raise teachers' salary. So why hasn't anything happened?
24: Arizona Senator Mitzi Epstein joined a KTAR News roundtable special on teacher retention and says the Democratic Party wants to raise teacher salaries while also increasing pay for staff like librarians and social workers. But Republicans only want to fund teachers, which is leading to a stalemate.
25: The way to improve school funding is to increase the funding for schools in a comprehensive way. So we're all in. But honestly, I've heard some folks across the aisle talk about how they just don't want to increase money for schools.
24: Republican Representative Matt Gress says teachers and classrooms must be the priority when it comes to increasing school funding. Shira Tanzer, KTAR News.
9: To read more education solutions stories, go to ktar.com/education. And let's go to traffic now. We got John Roller live in the Valley Chevy Dealers Traffic Center.
3: All right. Thank you very much, Patricia. Watch for a crash right at the mini stack. This is the southbound State Route 51 right in the transition ramp to the eastbound 202 Red Mountain Freeway. See some slowing there. Also, 51st Avenue and Thunderbird in Glendale. Watch for a collision there. And 83rd Avenue and Indian School Road. This is a serious crash. Still in the clearing stages. And a crash involving a bicycle. 43rd Avenue just north of Dunlap. John Roller, KTAR News.
9: An extreme heat warning until Saturday, and it's going to be extremely hot today. We got a high of 116 for today, mostly sunny. And tomorrow, Thursday, we're looking at a high of 113. It's 102 degrees right now in Tempe. 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
7: Mike Broomhead.

last night, put on by the Arizona Police Association. I was asked to kind of moderate the discussion. Closest thing we're going to get to a debate. The governor is not going to debate the other gubernatorial candidate, Andy Biggs. She made that announcement about a month ago, I think a few weeks ago at least. So the closest we were going to get to that is them being in the same room, not at the same time, but answering the same questions. And so we did a forum in which Mr. Biggs, Congressman Biggs went first. 20 minutes with him, a total, or up to 20 minutes with him, six questions, and the exact same questions were asked of the governor after that. And then they each had about 2 minutes at the end to give closing remarks. And I learned a lot last night. I learned a lot from law enforcement because they turned out en masse. This was taken very seriously by law enforcement. They want to know who's going to lead the state. Now, the DPS director was there. The colonel was there, who obviously was hired by the governor. It made sense that he would be there. But the one of the board members from the Arizona Police Association is also the head of the Arizona Troopers Association. He was in attendance. They all have a vested interest, you know, funding from the state for law enforcement, some of the policies on law enforcement, because we've seen with the president of the United States just on the border alone, the difference in the exact same laws and how they are enforced and how they are prioritized between the Biden administration and the Trump administration. The same goes for the governor's office. And it's a multitude of topics as it applies to law enforcement. And I learned quite a bit last night from both of the candidates. And I will say that I believe both of them are invested in and believe strongly in public safety. I got that from both of them. I don't think it's a partisan issue. The way they deal with things sometimes is a partisan issue because there have been many things, I think, and this is where I'm wondering how this campaign, these races end up, because right now the governor has a sizable lead, a double digit lead over Andy Biggs. But the Biggs campaign hasn't really pushed back much, at least not publicly yet, on some of the things that the governor is saying versus some of the things that she has done. Because that's one of the things that can be a double-edged sword is when you are the incumbent, you're usually the favorite, and she is. But you've also got a record that you got to be held accountable for. There is the message of promises made, promises kept that every elected official would like to say during a reelection campaign. But then there are other times on results. And are there things that are, because we did, one of the things we talked about was technology. And whether it is license plate readers or cameras, facial recognition that can be used, the way that technology is employed. And the governor gave an interesting answer about guardrails, and she gave an interesting answer about local jurisdictions. And she said, I'm a believer that local entities, that municipalities should be able to do what they want, make their own rules when it comes to technology. And she said their job is for guardrails. I don't think that a lot of this technology is going away. AI is going to revolutionize a lot of different things. I don't think we're going to see Flock cameras, and it's more than just that company. That's a company name, but it's like Kleenex. It is a brand name that identifies a tissue. Flock cameras, the license plate reader technology. I don't think that that's going away. There are way too many people in law enforcement, and a lot of these are very constitutional protectors, and they don't want to violate rights, but they can see that if something is used the right way, it's very helpful. Whether it's fingerprinting or whatever it is. And so the question last night about what are some of the reasonable things that you can do that would give the tools that are necessary to law enforcement to protect the community, but at the same time, protect the privacy. Because even in the question, as it was written for me, was about legitimate privacy concerns. Even the Arizona Police Association, organizations like that, they understand that they're citizens as well and that there are constitutional protections that need to happen. And they were very cognizant of that. At the same time, if you have technology that can be used to solve kidnappings, missing persons, including children, endangered people, if you can use technology to solve those crimes or solve those cases and you don't employ it, aren't you doing a disservice to the community? At the same time, making sure

0: that people are not misusing it. Another question that came up was staffing and retention and recruitment. One of the things that I've worked with Jeff Hawkins, who is the head of the Arizona Troopers Association, we've had this conversation, and he made an excellent point to me a long time ago. You know, the people of the state of Arizona spend a lot of money when they hire new troopers to train new troopers. Their training is impeccable. Now, all the police, if you are post-certified, AZ post-certified to be a law enforcement officer, you go through very, very rigorous training. And then there's additional training that is unique to each agency. And then the Advanced Trooper Academy is great training for these young men and women, but it also makes them very desirable to other agencies. So if you're not paying them, if you're stationing them somewhere in the, you know, in very rural parts of Arizona, and they're working out of dilapidated buildings, I always, when I say what I'm about to say, I inevitably get a message from somebody that believes I'm exaggerating. And I'm telling you, I'm not. The state of Arizona has not built a new building for the Department of Public Safety in 30 years. And it's probably more than that now. 30 years. I want you to think about how much we've grown in 30 years. I've been here for 31 and a half. So we have, as a state, I've watched since I got here the completion of the US 60, the installation of the 51, the 101, both 202s, the 303, the massive expansion of the 10. You go east and look at the massive expansion from Tempe into Chandler, into Mesa, into Gilbert, and into Queen Creek. There's no substation in the East Valley at all. There is not a substation in the East Valley for the Department of Public Safety. When you go up north, they have, Patricia, they have trailers they work out of in DPS where the floor is so rotted, the toilets are falling through the floor.
1: That's unacceptable.
0: You've heard me rant, yes, about this.
1: I've seen videos.
0: Yes.
1: You've shown me.
0: They are inviting me. I think they're going to invite me, and I'm going to see if you want to go with me to make a trip one day up to northern Arizona and go see some of these places.
1: Oh, my goodness. I'm scared.
0: Trailers?
1: Would I be able to have, like, indoor plumbing?
0: Right. No fencing. No cameras. No protection. Prisoners don't have holding cells. They are literally handcuffed to a chain that's chained to the wall. Blood evidence, biological evidence stored in the same refrigerator with the lunch of troopers.
1: I would simply not eat.
0: Oh, yeah. Right.
1: That's horrible. That's just very deplorable conditions.
0: So when we talk about the decisions that you make at the executive level, there was a very good reason why so many law enforcement professionals were in that room. It was so informative. The APA did such a fantastic job. It was a great event, well attended, well put on, well organized. It really was a home run for all of them. I want to talk about tariffs. Before we get to that, I want to remind you about the face-off. Wednesday means the face-off happens at 5 o'clock on Outspoken with Bruce and Gatos. It's a panel of newsmakers. They're going to discuss the latest on two of the former cops that were charged with serious felonies following a traffic stop in Phoenix earlier this month. You can watch the face-off at the KTAR News app or the KTAR YouTube channel. Coming up, we talk tariffs.
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1: At 9:48, I'm Patricia Valencia. This is what you need to know right now. A 15-year-old girl who was brought to the hospital in critical condition last night following a pedestrian-involved crash has died. Phoenix police say they believe the girl was crossing a driveway entrance to an apartment complex near 19th Avenue and Thunderbird when she was struck by a vehicle entering the parking lot. Impairment was not suspected. The investigation is ongoing. Arizona joined a multi-state lawsuit challenging a new U.S. Postal Service rule that imposes restrictions on voting by mail. The lawsuit argues, among other things, that UPS as the and the president don't have any authority over how states operate elections. And President Trump's trade war with Canada intensifying as Canada retaliates against the United States with tariffs on up to 50% of hundreds of American products. More than 700 American products are facing 50% tariffs in response to President Trump's imposing tariffs on Canada first. All of those tariffs set to go into effect on September 8th. All of our top stories are just 15 minutes away. For more news, go to KTAR.com or the KTAR News app.
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18: 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That's what we'll talk about. 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
0: So the Canadian Prime Minister, Mark Carney, pushing back, saying that they are going to level retaliatory tariffs against the U.S. for what we've done. Now, I want you to hear a little bit about what the Canadian Prime Minister said.
19: These are all set to take effect the day after Labor Day. That's September 8th. It's going to be tariffs of 15%, 20%, and all the way up to 50% on about 700 different U.S. goods, about $20 billion worth of U.S. exports to Canada. That's about $27.6 billion Canadian. Now, some of the products that are going to see these tariffs, seafood, dairy, farm equipment, household appliances, lumber and paper, steel, clothing, textiles, and beauty products. On steel, those tariffs are going to double from the 25% rate where they currently are up to 50%. That will match exactly where the U.S. already has tariffs on steel. We're still getting more details on all of this, Carl. The press conference is still ongoing, but clearly holding true to their word here, not hitting the most sensitive of industries, which would be energy, at least in my view, but holding true that it's going to be dollar for dollar. And they've been clear that they're willing to do more of this if they need to.
0: The only issue is that the Canadian economy is not nearly as big as the U.S. economy. As a matter of fact, it's minuscule compared to the U.S. economy. So this trade war, I'm not a fan of tariffs. I don't want to see people pay higher prices. But there is a level of this in some cases where the president is 100% right. And the people, he has made himself so polarizing. And this is, I do put on him a little bit, is that he has made himself so polarizing and continues those things, that it deciphering right and wrong sometimes becomes too emotional for people. I don't mean it's right for people to do it, but you understand why it happens. So what do you think, Patricia? Do you think renaming Lake Ontario Lake America?
1: I think that is the least of our problems right now.
0: Are you sure?
1: I think so. Just a little bit. There's other bigger fish in the sea.
0: Oh, look at you. Look at you with the puns. Yeah. The reason why I bring it up is,
1: what do you think we should do?
0: There's a lot of what the president that is saying is 100% right. And he's been saying this, by the way, the people that despise him now were wanting him to run for president 25 and 35 years ago. If you've ever seen the interview where it was on with Oprah Winfrey, they were very close friends. And Oprah had brought up the topic of him running for president. He said, I don't think so, but if I ran, I think I could win. And he talked about America getting ripped off by these other countries. Talked about trying to sell vehicles in Japan while Japan brings their vehicles in at the time, VCRs here. And that it's easy for them to do business and sell goods at a very cheap price that undercut American companies in our country. But when we try to sell our products in their countries, it's almost impossible. So he has been talking about this for decades, and he was right. And he's not wrong when he says that there needs to be a more level playing field. So when he says that the Canadians need to be a little bit more friendly in some areas. That we have been a lot more gracious to them with our imports of their goods and how we sell our goods to them than they have been to us. He's not wrong. But when he says we're going to rename the lake and he said their economy is one of my favorites is that they want to have all the benefits of being a state without being a state. I thought, oh, here he goes again, making them the 51st state. I have a lot of Canadian friends and I think we all do. I mean, Canadians are great people. They are as patriotic as Americans are. They're a very patriotic country. If somebody, if Canada was saying that about us, we'd stop buying maple syrup. You know, we would boycott them. You know, we would.
1: Do you think that we would stoop to that level?
0: Do you remember when the French refused to help us militarily in the Middle East, what we did?
1: No, what did we do?
0: We stopped calling them French fries and we called them freedom fries.
1: Freedom fries.
0: So yes, we would stoop to that level. So I guess I'm kind of, I find myself stuck again. When I look at what the president is trying to accomplish, I think he's 100% right. And that there are areas where these countries have been taking advantage of us and American businesses that should be more prosperous than they are. But when you start talking about changing the name of the lakes, when you start saying we're going to make you the 51st state, now you are being a troll and it gets in the middle. So now we've got a trade war. The Canadians aren't going to hurt us too much, but prices are going to go up for some people at a time when we are so tired of the high prices. Inflation is killing us.
1: Why don't we worry about gas? Why don't we worry about getting that issue?
0: I think you're right.
1: Fixed first.
0: I think you're right. As a matter of fact, what we're going to do just after 10 o'clock, it's a conversation about education. The education secretary, Linda McMahon, joined us. How does Arizona stack up? What are we doing right? And what do we need to do better? We'll talk about education next.
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1: Good morning. Coming up on 10 o'clock, I'm Patricia Valencia.
2: Arizona Votes 2026.
1: Arizona is suing the United States Postal Service, challenging a federal rule that would give the agency the authority to regulate mail-in voting across the country.
3: The lawsuit filed today is backed by a coalition of 25 states and comes just 2 days after the U.S. Supreme Court cleared a path for President Trump's executive order restricting mail-in ballot access to move forward. Under the rule, the Postal Service would refuse to deliver ballots to voters not on a federal voter list and would also reject ballots in envelopes that don't meet USPS specifications. Arizona Attorney General Chris Mace argues the rule significantly harms states by imposing burdensome mail voting requirements that risk preventing eligible voters from casting their votes. Martha Maurer, KTAR News.
1: You can read more about the lawsuit at KTAR.com. And we know Governor Katie Hobbs and Andy Biggs won't be debating prior to November's election, but last night could be the closest thing we'll get to it.
5: Both Hobbs and Biggs squared off over how they would support law enforcement during the gubernatorial public safety forum moderated by KTAR's own Mike Broomhead. Both candidates were asked the same series of questions separately without the other one there. During her time, Hobbs criticized Biggs, saying he supported January 6th rioters who assaulted police officers.
7: He voted against giving congressional gold medals to the officers who protected the Capitol, and he called for pardoning of the January 6th defendants.
5: Biggs responding to those comments after the event when meeting with reporters.
8: What she said is that I stood outside a D.C. jail to greet J6ers who'd received a pardon. That's what she said. That is an absolute lie. It is a fabrication. It's about as nutty as I've heard from her this campaign.
5: Colton Krolak, KTAR News.
1: A monumental social media settlement. Meta, the platform that owns Instagram and Facebook, has agreed to pay nearly $17 billion in damages and implement daily usage limits and nighttime blocks for teenagers. KTAR legal analyst Barry Markson says this reminds him of how cigarette companies were litigated years ago.
9: That was the same thing here. Social media knew that they were putting things out there for children that were addictive, that were causing them to look more and more and more, and acting like it's not dangerous, even though the data now is pretty clear. Long-term social media use by young people is not good for them in any way.
1: He says Meta likely agreed to the large settlement since it has lost a number of other high-profile cases that have gone to trial over the last few years. We now have more details on the charges against two former Phoenix police officers that were arrested following a violent traffic stop.
3: The Maricopa County Attorney's Office has officially filed criminal charges against former Phoenix police officers Luis Vasquez Jr. and Antonio Felix, including multiple felony counts of kidnapping and aggravated assault, as well as tampering with physical evidence. Within the direct complaint filed last night were also the names of the couple that was assaulted during the August 5th stop, Andrea Kaperlak and Jesus David Diaz. Both officers were released from custody on Monday after posting bail. Anna Olp, KTAR News.
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10: All right, Patricia. Well, crash cleared away on the southbound 51, right in the transition ramp to the eastbound 202 Red Mountain Freeway. If you are headed southbound on the 51, that has cleared. Northbound 51, don't forget you're down to two left lanes from Highland to Coulter, right through the ADOT construction zone. Also have a crash in Surprise just now coming in. This is at Bell Road and Dysart. John Roller, KTAR News.
1: An extreme heat warning until Saturday. Today, mostly sunny and that high reaching 116. Mostly sunny for your Thursday and a high of 113. It's already 104 degrees in Glendale. 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
0: Education in America is changing and evolving, and there's really not much anybody that's a detractor of this can do about it, and it shouldn't. It's very strange that you hear progressives, and they use that moniker very, very proudly. They call themselves progressive because they believe in forward thinking, changing, evolving, becoming better, searching for a better way. But when it comes to education, they're the ones that are fighting to stay stuck in a model that doesn't work. The education secretary, Linda McMahon, was in Arizona yesterday. And among other things, she toured EVIT, which is the East Valley Institute of Technology. It is a CTED, a career technical education district. In the West Valley, it's WESMEC, which also is a fabulous CTED. There are CTEDs all across the country. Career technical education has been a big project around the country, training up the next generation of workforce that is not necessarily going to college. It doesn't exclude them from going to college. Many of them still go to college, but it's teaching them a skill at a younger age. We had a thing when I was a kid called work experience, and kids would take their elective classes at the end of the day, and instead of going to PE or instead of going to shop class, they went to work. But largely then it was cosmetology, worked in a cafeteria to become a cook somewhere. This world has evolved a great deal. And the other thing that the education secretary was here to talk about was the education tax cuts, or the tax plan. I want you to hear her talk about the tax credit.
4: Well, I think it's important for all families all over the country. Certainly the opportunity to have more choice in schools. And this is something that doesn't cost the taxpayers. It doesn't come out of the general fund all of Arizona. It's not a budget item. These are private donations that go into scholarship-granting organizations, and those who make those donations get a federal tax credit of $1,700. They are not capped at how much money they can donate. That money then can be used for parents who have children who are maybe in a failing school or in a school that's not providing the needs that that child needs.
0: So the governor vetoed legislation that would allow families to opt into these programs. And if what the education secretary said is accurate, why would you not allow families to do it? Well, you don't, because you don't want to break the traditional education system we have. And it's not working, and it needs to be broken. And I'm really sorry. It is a system that is failing our students on an alarming scale nationwide. Districts that spend a lot of money, districts that don't spend a lot of money. It isn't just finances. I am someone that is, I'm very clear that we need to pay good teachers more money to keep them, because it doesn't matter what industry you are in. If you are good at what you do, someone else is going to want to take you away if they can. And maybe sometimes it's another industry. So if you're a good teacher, they may want you in another industry. And if the offer is attractive enough, you're going to go. But the problem we also have is there are many teachers that get into the industry, for lack of a better term, because they want to be an educator. They want to impact and influence children. And a part of it is the curriculum that they're being forced to teach, the other things, the ancillary things that have nothing to do with their subject matter that they are forced to teach. And a lot of that has been changing, and the parents are frustrated. And when the parents get frustrated by underperformance or feeling as if they're being left out of the conversation, and a lot of the other social issues that we know have been going all over education for a long time, parents will choose a different way. And that's why school choice has become so immensely popular. Just in the last 4 years, we have seen the ESA, or the Empowerment Scholarship Accounts, or the voucher program, grow 10 times. 10 times. It was 10,000 families. It's over 100,000 families now that are taking advantage of school choice in Arizona. There's a reason. When you look at the top 10 schools in Arizona, 9 of the top 10 are basis charter schools. And the immediate argument about that is their standard of education, and they're only accepting students that meet the mark. So if you don't meet the educational mark, then you are not allowed to return to the basis school. I get that it's not like a traditional school, but there are things that they are doing that are attracting those highly educated kids, those high performing kids. there are things that can be adapted, and there are many in the traditional school system that just don't want to. So I asked her about the importance of school choice. This is what she said about school choice.
4: Well, it certainly changes education in that parents really have opportunities to select the best school system and the best programs for their child. And, you know, if we look at our country today and we see that only about 30 to 35% of children in 12th and 8th grade and 4th grade can read proficiently, according to the NAEP scores, which is our National Report Card, we're doing something that's failing our students and our children. So let's refocus. Let's provide the kind of education that children need and serve students better so that their outcomes are better.
0: Here's the world we live in. We live in a world of AI. We live in a world of spell check. We live in a world of predictive words. So when you start a text message, it completes a word for you. When you start to type in on your screen, whether it's a computer screen or a phone screen, a word, it finishes the word for you. If you misspell a word, it tells you it's misspelled, right?
1: Yes, we have everything nowadays. Just earlier, I was telling you how to unpin a reel.
0: Yeah, that's true. And I had no idea how I pinned a reel. I didn't know how I did it, and I had to be told how to undo it.
1: But yes, there's a lot of technology advances. I can't even speak.
0: Kids don't need to know how to spell. So we have got to offset that with a priority in different ways of helping them read. Again, you have a child that uses technology that you believe is appropriate for her age. The amount of time, the access that she has, you dictate that for her. But you also make sure she knows how to read. She is a very bright girl.
1: Yes, I'm very grateful that she has interest in actual reading books and getting books. And
0: I think what we should make an annual thing is every Christmas, we should have to read the letter where she lobbied you to get to take time off to be with her cousin. Because this child of yours, I think she's going to be a member of the United States Congress.
1: She took it as a full-on essay.
0: Yeah. She wanted to write you a letter defending why she should be able to take a day off school to be with her cousin.
1: It's funny you say that because at the game, I took her to the Cowboys-Cardinals game, the preseason. Mm-hmm.
0: Cardinals-Cowboys game.
1: Yeah, that one. And they were talking about the civics matters and all that stuff. And I told her, you're going to do this. I said, that way you could go on that trip that I went on. And she was all interested in talking about, I just have to write an essay.
0: Yeah.
1: But yeah, it's really sad that there's a lot of kids that can't.
0: So we are showing that there are kids. Now, there's only about a third of the kids that are reading at grade level, which is showing that we are underperforming. But what about the kids where the onus is on it with the parents, where it is working? How do we get that number higher? That's a part of it. There's another piece of this, and I want you to hear a little bit of this. EVIT, East Valley Institute of Technology, Career Technical Education District. This is what we used to have, we used to call work experience. These are high school kids. Now, they have adult ed programs, but these are high school kids that are learning a trade. Many of them will go on to college and carry that skill with them. Many of them will go right into the workforce. I asked her about her visit at EVIT and what she thought.
4: Oh, incredibly impressed. And that really does go right along with what I've been talking about all over the country, and that is that we have to have, reset with our educational thinking, in that it's a four-year college, while it is needed in many professions, and I am certainly a fan of college education, but we have so many of our students who can go right into employment out of high school if they had this kind of training.
0: So to the point Patricia just made, she was, we went on the Civics Matters Arizona trip with the Cardinals a year or so ago. And it was an incredible trip where these kids are taking an elective, but it is a civics heavy course. And then they're writing an essay, and the winners get to go on a free trip that the Cardinals provide. Michael Bidwill and the Cardinals provide it. They go 3 or 4 days in Washington, D.C. to learn more about civics. When you give somebody a reason to achieve, they do it. I would have been a much better student. I just wanted to work. If I had had an opportunity like EVIT or Westmac, if I had had an opportunity as a junior in high school, if somebody had said, go find something you want to do, and I fell into the electrical trade, I would have realized as a junior in high school why algebra and geometry were worthwhile. Not important, were useful, because I did it the rest of my life. I didn't care about an education because I just wanted to work. EVIT teaches kids you get an education so that you can work. And for those young people that go through these programs, the ones that get their certificate, when she brought up welding, journeyman welders are making about $85,000 a year.
1: I sent that to my nephew. I was like, look at this. Something he's interested in.
0: There are so many adults that are going, and I'm young adults, but maybe older too, but young adults that are going into the adult ed programs because they're seeing, okay, I could go to college for 4 years, or I could do a 2-year program and at the end of it, be a certified journeyman welder, write my own ticket, go to work wherever I wanted and make $85,000 a year.
1: And not have student loans.
0: And not have student loans.
1: That was a big part that stuck out to me.
0: Yes, absolutely. Absolutely. All right, we do have to talk about the Middle East. We have to talk about what's happening there and how things are going there. Before I do that, Resolution Copper brings you the Amazing Arizonans podcast. It's available right now at the KTAR News app or the KTAR YouTube channel. Brand new episode, Barry Goldwater Jr. Coming up in a moment, we'll talk Middle East. We're going to talk elections and lawsuits. All of that happens next.
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1: At 10:18, I'm Patricia Valencia. This is what you need to know right now. New this morning, the city of Tempe has just announced it's turned off its Flock automated license plate reader system and is ending the contract with the company. The city will not be looking for any other provider. While audits of Tempe's police use of Flock has found no misuse of it, the city cites recent cases involving other departments in Arizona and across the country that have raised concern over the technology. Earlier this month, Tempe had stopped all data sharing from its Flock automated license plate readers. All of our top stories are just 15 minutes away. 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The NASDAQ is down 64 points, and the S&P 500 is also down 6 points. For more money news, visit the Business Center at KTAR.com.
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0: So Attorney General Chris Mays is suing the United States Postal Service, and this is an issue that continues to happen about election integrity, which has become such a controversial phrase, election integrity, and it shouldn't be. We should want election integrity. It is a right for citizens of this country to vote, and we should be making it as easy for those citizens to vote as possible. But we should also be protecting the integrity and making it as hard to cheat as possible. The narrative that really people have gotten away with is that they say elections aren't being stolen. Okay, I agree with you. I don't think they've been stolen. That doesn't mean people haven't cheated. So election integrity is making sure that people can't cheat. So when I say we should be doing better, we should be making sure that only the people that are registered to vote early get mailed ballots to their home, that we are making sure that we are verifying those signatures, that the person that is mailed the ballot is the one that filled it out and signed the bottom line, and that ballot is counted. We don't want to discount ballots. We don't want to have ballots that are not legitimate counted, and we don't want ballots that are illegitimate counted. So there is a happy medium, and voter ID would solve a lot of the problems for people. What's fascinating about this, and this is where I don't think that mail-in voting is going away, nor do I think it should. But it is fascinating that in Arizona, you have to show an ID to vote. And when I went to vote, what I did was I went to an early voting center. We are very busy on election day. I cannot take the chance that I'm going to be stuck in line to vote and either be late getting here to the radio station on a day that we have to broadcast, or choosing not to vote because I have to work. So I go to an early voting location. When I walk in, I show them my voter ID, and I show them my voter registration card, and I show them my identification, my driver's license, and I have a real ID. I verify who I am. They give me an early ballot, and then they stamp that I've been verified, so my ballot gets counted. If you mail that in, they're going to verify a signature. There is no other step beyond that for people that are doing thousands and thousands and thousands of these ballots. There has to be a way that ensures that you and I are registered to vote because we're citizens. having an ID in order to register to vote makes perfect sense to the vast majority of the American people. There would be no need for a lot of this stuff if the people on the political side, the other side of the aisle from me, would do what their own voters want, which is require an ID. If they did it, largely many of these things just go away. When, you know, we have our Secretary of State, Adrian Fontes, talks about election integrity and talks about some things that could be done to make things better and the money that it would cost. And there are a lot of those things that I don't disagree with him about. But the idea that just because elections aren't being stolen means we shouldn't worry about any level of cheating is also foolish. We do know that ballots go to the wrong house. We do know that sometimes redundant ballots have been mailed out. We do know that people are mailing, that people that have passed away are getting ballots mailed to them. We know that that's still happening. On a large scale? No. Is it changing elections? No. Should we stop it? Absolutely. And if that was the consensus on both sides of this, you're going to have extremes on both sides that are never going to be happy. But largely the people that say, when you have well over 80% of white voters, well over 80% of Hispanic voters, well over 70% of black voters that say we should have ID to vote, you have to understand that this is not a partisan issue. It's become too much of a political football. So, yes, I disagree with the attorney general getting involved in another lawsuit. But I also disagree on a larger scale that this is something that could be settled. It is something that could be settled. What we're going to do is we're going to talk about the settlement. Speaking of which, Meta has settled a social media addiction lawsuit. How did they settle it? What does it mean? We'll talk about that next.
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1: Good morning, it's 10:30. I'm Patricia Valencia. New this morning, the city of Tempe has just announced they turned off its Flock automated license plate reader system and is ending its contract with the company. The city will not be looking for another provider. While audits of Tempe Police's use of the Flock has found no misuse of it, the city cites recent cases involving other departments in Arizona and across the country that have raised concerns over the technology. Earlier this month, Tempe has stopped all data sharing from its Flock automated license plate readers. There's a tentative settlement agreement between Meta and dozens of U.S. states over claims the company designs its apps to be addictive. The tech giant agreed to be paying up to $17 billion over the next 10 years and make a list of changes. Details from ABC's Elizabeth Schulze.
9: A default daily time limit of 2 hours for users under the age of 18, a ban on displaying numbers of likes or reactions to users under age 18, a ban on cosmetic procedure image filters, the option for some users under 18 to have a non-personalized feed. That is significant because that gets at algorithmic changes with these platforms.
1: The settlement, the result of a landmark trial in California, must be approved in court. The only states not included are New Mexico and Florida.
8: Arizona votes.
1: Arizona joined a multi-state lawsuit challenging the new U.S. Postal Service rule that imposed restrictions on voting by mail. The lawsuit argues, among other things, that the USPS and president don't have the authority over how states operate elections. The rule would require states to submit a list of every voter eligible by vote by mail to USPS ahead of the upcoming midterm general election. If the rule goes into effect, USPS will not deliver mail-in ballots to anyone who isn't on their state list. You can read more at KTAR.com. KTAR eyes on the economy. The national debt surpassed its $40 trillion mark last week, which U.S. Senator Mark Kelly calls unsustainable.
10: Arizona U.S. Senator Mark Kelly exclusively tells KTAR federal spending from the Trump administration has gotten out of hand, especially when you factor in tax cuts from the Big Beautiful Bill.
26: And they gave a tax cut to billionaires that's going to add $4 trillion to the debt over 10 years. It was going to be six, but they kicked people off of Medicaid to make up $2 trillion.
10: Kelly adds the U.S. Department of Defense is asking for a $1.5 trillion budget to continue the war in Iran, where the objective keeps moving. Heidi Hommel, KTAR News.
1: And now let's check on the roads with traffic from the Valley Chevy Dealers Traffic Center. Watch for a crash in the East Valley at 46th Street and Baseline. Also, Phoenix Fire on the scene of a fire at 11th Avenue and Highland just south of Camelback. Drive safe on those valley roads. Extreme heat warning all the way up until Saturday. Today, mostly sunny, that high reaching 116. It's 106 degrees right now in Levine. 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
0: So it was announced this morning that Meta has settled a lawsuit that involved 29 states led by California. California could get between $1.5 and $2.1 billion, depending on how this settlement is finally realized. And this has to do with the addiction part of their algorithms on social media. We talk about how we laugh about it as adults, how scary it can be sometimes, how spooky it can be sometimes, because if we talk enough about something, and this goes way back, smartphones kind of at their advent, as algorithms began to become more and more sophisticated, there was one video that stood out to me. There was a young couple sitting in their home and they didn't have any pets. Have you seen this video? It's an old video.
1: I don't know.
0: They don't have any pets. They were sitting at their kitchen table. And they had they were not on their phones, but the phones were on. They
1: present.
0: Were right. They had the phone sitting on the table in front of them. And they just began to say over and over again the word cats, cat food, cat toys, cats, cat litter, cat this, cat that for about 30 seconds. Opened their phones, went on social media.

0: products. When I open Instagram or Facebook, I'll see ads for those type of products. If you're scrolling Instagram and you see an ad pop up and you accidentally hit the learn more button as opposed to scroll past it, you will see different companies that sell that product. And so that those are the algorithms. So that can be useful. It can be something that you think is a good thing for you as an adult. It can be something that is annoying to you as an adult, especially if it's something you're looking to buy and you buy it. And for a week later, you're getting more ads.
1: And, you know, it's funny. I always get those ask app not to track, you know, like when you but I always opt out for no, but I always feel like it's still tracking everything that I do. So is there a real way to turn it off?
0: And so for us as adults, it can be a nuisance. But for kids, if that algorithm knows what you want to see, and we do, you know, where I am, when I look at social media, you know where I am politically, but I don't just search things I agree with. So I don't know that the algorithm has me completely figured out when it comes to that. But
1: and for kids, it could be just one video that they scroll past and it gets into the dark side of the web.
0: Yes.
1: And it just keeps growing.
0: Or if there's a kid, let's do something innocent for a moment. If a kid has a friend who says they're depressed, you don't even really know what that means as a young kid. And they start, they look that up. Or if you're talking about something and your kid overhears it, and they go online and they search that.
1: Did I tell you what happened to me with Katie's app? Mm-mm. I'll be full disclosure and tell you everything about it.
0: Okay.
1: This. So I was in El Paso at the time, and I was out with my friends at dinner, and I get a message because I have her on Facebook Kids Messenger.
0: Okay.
1: So all of her friends have to go through me. I can see her messages whenever I want to, blah, blah, blah. So I get a message that says, your child, like I guess, had been dinged or whatever for talking about mental health. And if we wanted to alert, you know, to alert me, it alerted me to tell me that there was a talk of self-harm in the conversation.
0: Oh, my gosh.
1: Right. I know. So here I am panicking at dinner and I'm just like, what is going on? So I make a phone call to dad. He's there with Katie. And, you know, I download all the messages. There's a way that I can do it. And so I go through and read them. And it was actually her talking about how she scraped her knuckles, like she was telling her friend. And then the friend said something about, oh, like self-harm. And she's like, no, I accidentally scraped them. Like they were talking about it. And it flagged it.
0: Yeah, because again,
1: I was so grateful that it did, though, because in the instance that it was a real conversation or something was really going on, it flagged it and it notified me right away.
0: So for the parents that don't, and I'm not criticizing, but for the parents that don't use those kind of apps, that don't track where their kids are, that they trust their kids, and that innocently happens. Imagine that child's algorithm now being going down that road.
1: And she even said, she's like, oh my gosh, I don't think we should be talking about it. Like, she even got like, what if this is, you know, Katie Smart? But I was just like, wow, I'm so glad that feature is available. I was panicking at first, you know, obviously I was like, oh my gosh, what is going on? But it happened to be a false alarm, thank goodness. But
0: the simplification of this for us is it becomes a point where if you're smart, you realize I've just spent 45 minutes or an hour. I remember joking about this when I was teaching at my church and I was preparing to teach a Sunday school class. So I'm at my computer and this is years ago. I'm at my computer and I'm just doing prep for this lesson. And I'm doing some internet searches and different websites. And I can't remember. Oh, I know what it was. There was a YouTube video of a pastor that I really like. And I wanted to see what he was saying. So I click on that video. Well, on the right-hand side shows you other videos. Well, all it takes is one video to get you off track. Honestly, 40 minutes later, I'm watching Dean Martin roasts from the 1970s, Foster Brooks, and Don Rickles.
1: You fell down the rabbit hole.
0: 40 minutes later, I'm supposed to be prepping for a Sunday school class, and I'm watching Dean Martin roasts from the 70s. So if it's happening to me when I was in my 40s, what is happening with young kids once the algorithm, as passive as they are, they're not

0: judging. They're seeing keywords and phrases and they're giving you what you want.
1: And you know, it's not even that. Also, Katie always tells me, oh, I see all this AI slop all over the place. Like she knows like that stuff gets you scrolled in and it keeps you going. So yeah, it's all over.
0: And it can be where, I guess you see, just like time consuming, like, all right, enough of that. But what's scary, and this is the part of it that Meta has to pay for, is if it's dragging a kid in a direction that's unhealthy and the kid doesn't realize it and the parents don't know. And it may be a passive thing. It might be all we're trying to do is if you're searching for cat toys, we're going to show you cat toys. If you're a cat lover, we're going to show you cat videos. But if you put those keywords in about their knuckles and now all of a sudden you're getting that.
1: Exactly.
0: And then you have a kid that starts reading about it and go, oh my gosh, I want to, and more.
1: That's how it all happens like that. So fast.
0: So it might be unintentional. I'm not accusing these companies of trying to hurt your child.
1: Right.
0: That would be dumb.
1: It's a wild place.
0: Well, it would be dumb for them to want to hurt their future customers. But if it was inadvertent and they didn't put the proper protection in place.
1: And knew they could.
0: And it's good that they settled. Because this lawsuit was over $1 trillion. A trillion. Jeez. Now they settled for 16 something billion.
1: $16.7 billion.
0: But if that now causes them, because, you know, those two are powerful between Facebook and Instagram. I'm not a TikTok guy.
1: I was going to say, I really hope that they do cross over to YouTube and TikTok, because I can see those are even worse with watching videos and staying up all night and being lost in the hole.
0: I can't with YouTube. It gets, because it's hilarious, because I know it knows exactly. It's like, you know exactly what I catch myself when I watch now on YouTube as I watch cooking videos. There is Gordon Ramsay. There's another guy. His name is Chef Jean-Pierre.
1: We get a cooking lesson every morning.
0: Every morning. I love those cooking videos. All you got to do is watch one, and it is one after another, you know?
1: I mean, that's fine, too. But once it gets to the bad things, that's when it's not
0: and
1: good.
0: And I'm 59. Imagine a 10, 11, 12-year-old that has a cell phone that innocently
1: and
0: says,
1: just getting engulfed in it. Yeah.
0: And then it just starts feeding them.
1: I think they did good.
0: I'm glad they did the right thing. Hey, you know what? The face-off, it is Wednesday. Before we get to Gatos and the Big Q poll question, the face-off is today with Bruce and Gatos. It's a panel of newsmakers. They are going to discuss polling in the governor's race. That's happening today at 5 o'clock. You can watch the face-off on the KTAR news app or on the KTAR YouTube channel. Coming up in a moment, we have Gatos and the Big Q poll question of the day.
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1: At 10:48, I'm Patricia Valencia. This is what you need to know right now.
13: Our case alleged that Meta knew that their products were addictive.
1: Moments ago, Arizona Attorney General Chris May is celebrating a settlement where Meta, which owns Facebook and Instagram, has agreed to pay $17 billion in ad child safety measures on its platforms.
13: One day, we will look back on today as the beginning of the end of the bad old days when children had unfettered access to products designed to addict them and expose them to serious mental harm.
1: Arizona, California, Colorado, Kentucky, and New Jersey were among 29 states that sued the tech giant in 2023. All of our top stories are just 15 minutes away. 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
0: Hey, good morning, Gatos.
22: Good morning, Broomhead. How's it going?
0: Good.
2: I heard you had some fancy job last night talking to a bunch of bigwigs. That's what I heard.
0: Yeah, well, you know what was very cool was it was all law enforcement. It was for the Arizona Police Association, so it was a law enforcement governor's forum. It really the closest thing to a debate we're going to get. Both of the candidates spoke separately, but they both answered the exact same question. So we got to hear from both candidates within a few minutes of each other of how they'd handle things in law, that when it comes to law enforcement, technology, and it was terrific.
2: And you got to come up with the questions because you're the moderator, right?
0: No. They were written me. They were written for me.
2: Oh, okay.
0: So what
2: and
0: they
2: you just
0: did,
2: had to read them.
0: Yes. So what they did was the board of the executive board from the Arizona Police Association wrote the questions. And the reason why I'm glad they did that is because I didn't want anybody to think I was going to be partisan or I was going to choose one over the other. I didn't. I just read the questions and it was terrific. The governor was very gracious and Biggs was good. It was a good thing.
2: That's fair. You know, I've never been asked to do one of those. Gee, I wonder why. I would totally go off script, dude.
0: Would you?
2: Of course I would. That's why I've never been asked to do any of this stuff. I want my own questions. I want to do follow-ups. If I don't like your first answer, I may ask you to try again. I know why they don't ask me for this kind of stuff.
0: You know what? There are a lot of events that I get to do that are like that, and I love doing those as well. And let's do this. Why don't we do this?
2: Yeah.
0: Why don't we work on something like that together?
2: Yeah, but I kind of want to be the whole star of the whole thing.
0: Oh.
2: You know, if you're up there too, then I got to share. Don't just get me.
0: No, but
2: I think it'd be interesting. I think it would be interesting. Yeah, we have different takes on stuff.
0: Yes.
2: I think it'd be interesting. All
1: you
2: right.
1: You guys should cross-moderate a debate with the governors.
2: I don't know.
1: Imagine?
2: I don't like being around politicians. It would be chaotic. We'll see. We'll see if they can afford me, Patricia. That's the first thing, you know. You know, I get asked a lot to do the national anthem as well, but I usually say no because I want to allow you to do that because you've got a wonderful voice.
1: Thank you.
2: I take a step back.
0: Well, here's the deal. They would be, I think we could get them to pay you $5,000, but it's going to be in Iranian dollars.
2: Yeah, I'll take it. It's fine. you know, who am I to say no?
0: Yeah.
2: No, I thought that was cool. I saw that you were moderating that, and I was like, okay, yeah, that's pretty interesting. We got the governor coming in on the Thursday.
0: Good.
2: Thursday.
0: Yeah, I had a nice conversation with Mr. Giles. We had a few minutes to be able to talk beforehand. I didn't get to talk to the governor beforehand, but she was very gracious, so everybody was well-behaved. It was great.
2: Okay. That's all you can ask for. Dolly Parton passed away yesterday.
0: Yep.
2: My cue is, what will you most remember about Dolly Parton? So I put three things in. I didn't want to put all the above because that's a total cop-out.
0: Yep.
2: What are you going to remember? Music, acting, philanthropy.
0: Music.
2: I think I'm going to say philanthropy because I'm not a country music fan. So if you're asking me personally.
0: This song
2: right
0: here.
2: So my wife and I, which one is this?
0: Jolene.
2: Yeah. Yeah. My wife and I watched 9 to 5 last night. Never saw it before.
0: Oh, great.
2: Never
0: saw it before. Great movie, right?
2: Lily Tomlin, Jane Fonda. It was a very funny movie. It was a cute, funny movie. And she was very good in it.
0: And she was very versatile, too, because remember, she was in Steel Magnolias.
2: Correct.
0: Which is...
2: And I always thought she was funny on the late night talk shows.
0: Oh.
2: Like Johnny Carson was in her, you know, was always entertaining.
0: Yeah.
2: When she was on with Letterman, I think she did a top 10 list and it was all self-deprecating.
0: Yes.
2: She read the 10, the whole list, all self-deprecating about her. And she just had fun. What a lovely, wonderful human being who used her platform to make other people's lives better.
0: There was a great story that Julia Roberts told once when they were filming Steel Magnolias. She said it was really, really hot. We were sitting outside. It was blazing hot. We were all complaining, and Dolly wasn't complaining. And I said to Dolly, come on, you got to complain a little bit. It's blazing hot out here, basically is what she said. And she said, Dolly looked at me and said, I always dreamed of being rich and famous, and I'm both. I'm never going to complain.
2: That's amazing.
0: That's awesome. So cool.
2: Because she came from, I think, 11 siblings, absolutely dirt poor.
0: Yeah.
2: Her father was illiterate, and later in life, she put 300 million books in the hands of children because of that. I mean, you want to talk about a special lady. We lost a really, really special human being yesterday.
0: They were raised in a one-room cabin in the mountains, the Smoky Mountains.
2: Amazing.
0: Yeah.
2: Is that crazy?
0: Yeah. And she, I don't know if you saw the video, but she got yesterday the band outside of what's the castle in England? Windsor Castle.
2: Okay.
0: The guard, you know, the in the red things with the big puffy hats.
2: Yeah.
0: The band was playing Dolly Parton songs in honor of Dolly Parton yesterday.
2: That's great.
0: Yeah.
2: I hear that she's got a song that's going to be released, and it was supposed to be released after her death. She had planned it this way.
0: Oh, my gosh.
2: We may get to hear a new song. I thought I saw that online last night. We may actually get a new Dolly Parton song. Yeah. It was supposed to come out after her death. That's what she wanted.
0: Yeah, incredible. Just an incredible force and just so good. She was terrific. I'm glad you did that question. We got a chance to talk about her again. Patricia and I were both crying yesterday, looking at each other, talking about her. So.
2: My wife cried. I talked to my dad on the way home. He cried.
0: Yeah.
2: And Becky Lynn was a mess yesterday because she's from Tennessee. And I'll tell you, people were really, really sad yesterday.
0: Yeah.
2: That just shows you what kind of person she was.
0: Yeah, amazing,
2: people
0: amazing
2: were really,
0: impact.
2: Really sad. Great human being.
0: Yes.
2: Yeah.
0: All right, man. We'll talk the normal time tomorrow.
2: See you tomorrow.
0: All right. Thanks, Gatos. That's Gatos. 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
1: Good morning. Coming up on 11 o'clock, I'm Patricia Valencia. Another Arizona city is ending its contract with Flock, the automated license plate reader system.
6: Tempe Mayor Corey Woods says the Flock cameras have helped police officers do their jobs, but the risk of misuse is too great. Tempe police say they have found no misuse on its own Flock system. Tempe residents may continue to see Flock cameras in Tempe until the company removes its equipment. The decision follows steps Tempe took earlier this month in response to community concerns. John Roller, KTAR News.
13: Today we are announcing an historic settlement with Meta worth $17 billion.
1: This Arizona Attorney General Chris Mays on the landmark settlement with the tech giant Meta. It forces Meta to implement a series of safety measures on Instagram and Facebook.
13: Those features include a hard cap daily time limit and productive pauses for teens age 13 to 17.
1: The lawsuit accused Meta of contributing to the youth mental health crisis by deliberately designing features that addict children to its platforms and hiding them from the public.
26: Arizona votes.
1: Arizona is suing the United States Postal Service, challenging a federal rule that would give the agency the authority to regulate mail-in voting across the country.
7: The lawsuit filed today is backed by a coalition of 25 states and comes just 2 days after the U.S. Supreme Court cleared a path for President Trump's executive order restricting mail-in ballot access to move forward. Under the rule, the Postal Service would refuse to deliver ballots to voters not on a federal voter list and would also reject ballots in envelopes that don't meet USPS specifications. Arizona Attorney General Chris Mace argues the rule significantly harms states by imposing burdensome mail voting requirements that risk preventing eligible voters from casting their votes. Martha Maurer, KTAR News.
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26: Eyes on Education.
8: Trump administration stands ready to be your partner. Opt in.
1: A pointed message from U.S. Secretary of Education Linda McMahon to Arizona Governor Katie Hobbs to allow Arizona to participate in the Federal Education Freedom Tax Credit. Individuals in states that opt in can get up to $1,700 worth of tax credits for donating to nonprofits which fund private school tuition scholarships.
8: Arizona has led America's education freedom movement, and it should be leading now. The legislature has done its part. Now Governor Hobbs must put aside the politics, put Arizona families first, and opt in to this program.
1: Governor Hobbs vetoed bills the last session that would have allowed the state to opt in, citing concerns over lack of accountability and guardrails.
26: Arizona votes 2026.
1: Might have been the closest thing we'll see to a debate between the candidates for governor.
9: Incumbent Governor Katie Hobbs and Republican opponent Andy Biggs both taking part in a gubernatorial public safety forum moderated by KTAR's own Mike Broomhead. Both had the chance to answer the same series of questions on how they'd handle top public safety concerns and support law enforcement, something Hobbs said Biggs didn't do after January 6th.
10: He called for pardoning of the January 6th defendants. And when those pardons were issued and those folks were being released, he went to the DC jail and stood with supporters.
9: When speaking with reporters after the event, Biggs called the claim of waiting outside a DC jail an absolute lie, also pushing back on the idea he wanted the president to issue pardons.
11: I never made comment on the pardon. Some of them deserved it, some of them didn't. But that was his decision to make, not mine.
9: Colton Krolak, KTAR News.
1: 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Watch for restrictions at the intersection of 46th Street and Baseline. It's also a collision in Mesa and University Drive and Center Street, and a crash on the westbound Loop 101 Pima Freeway prior to Cave Creek Road. 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Text MIST to 620-620 for the 10% off Gato special. Extreme heat warning until Saturday. Today, mostly sunny and that high at 116. It is 100 degrees right now in Chandler. 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
0: All right, two things, Patricia and Polly, two things. We have really cool listeners, very smart listeners.
1: I do agree.
0: So I have an idea that I just thought of during the commercial break. Actually, I thought of this a long time ago, but I'm going to bring it up again in a moment. We were talking about Dolly Parton with Gatos, and Gatos talked about an unreleased song. And this listener, her name is Heather, sent me a message. And she said, I heard something about this, and she's 100% right. Listen to this. Do you know this?
12: No, I don't.
0: So she recorded a song called My Place in History. She put it in a locked chestnut wood box at Dollywood. It is supposed to be released on January 19th of 2046, which would be her 100th birthday.
12: Wow.
0: Now I got to live another 20 years.
1: Iconic. Yeah, all around.
0: So it's very cool. I thought of this. All of these tributes to what's happening are amazing. They make me choke up. What we don't do and what we should be doing these kinds of things for people while they're still alive.
1: Yeah, give them their flowers while they're here.
0: I honestly do. I have an idea. We can have a lot of fun with this. Because it could be a fun if someone's willing to participate. I think we take somebody iconic, getting older, and we eulogize them while they're alive. So instead of having a funeral for someone, let's have a wake while they're awake.
12: Celebrate their life.
0: Yes. And we do it for charity. We get somebody iconic. We do it for charity.
1: That is what everybody's birthday should be about.
0: So if we had, I'm just trying to think of Alice Cooper.
12: Oh,
1: he's coming to the Valley.
0: He lives in the Valley.
1: I know, but he's coming for some shows.
0: His Christmas pudding show every year is iconic. But Alice has been around for such a long time. He's been such a fixture here because he's from here. And I think he's in great health. I'm certainly not saying but
1: so it's kind of like a reverse roast.
0: Right. Right. Where
1: roast is still kind of like you're giving. You would still do it,
0: but you know,
1: in a better way.
0: There was an event, and I can't remember. I wasn't there, but you know, our friend Holmberg from the Morning Sickness show, Holmberg roasted Pat McMahon, and was asked to roast Pat McMahon, and from what I'm hearing from the people that were there, it was one of the most hilarious things that's ever been done. Why wouldn't we pick somebody iconic? And part of it could be a roast, but part of it could be a tribute. Remember what they did for Ozzy Osbourne before he died? Mm-hmm. How cool that was?
12: And I saw something, Bruce Willis, he's nearing the end.
0: They did
12: a roast, and that was great. They were celebrating his life achievements and in a funny way. Still consider it.
0: Now, Dolly Parton kept telling everybody she was okay. I don't think she wanted to worry her fans, but she was, you know, but to not even someone that's sick. It's like, okay, now you're sick. Let's do this.
1: Right.
0: Just somebody that's been around for a long time that when we think about this, and now when you see Senator McCain and how we pay tribute to Senator McCain nationally, but certainly locally, people that are such a big, we do this amazing Arizonans podcast that we love so much. Why wouldn't we take a Jerry Colangelo and just do a dinner?
1: A tribute.
0: And have... Yeah. Charles Barkley come and that stuff.
1: That would be good. We just need somebody to get it going.
0: Let the person, whoever it is, let's say in this case it's Mr. Colangelo, we have him pick the charity. Sell tables, get sponsors, and then raise money for their charity. Kurt Warner, who is a long way from being much older, but Kurt Warner, who still lives here in town, and him and his wife have that treasure house, which they are such a big part. I just think that would, why wouldn't we give people an opportunity to do that?
1: Well, I'm going to take it a step further and say, why don't you start it?
0: We should.
1: Because I think that you have the power and the ability to do this, definitely. Could have it like catered by Chef Gio.
0: Oh.
1: I'm already thinking of all the people you could call.
0: I am too.
1: See, it'd be fun. You could have some great guest speakers.
12: Oh, it's a good idea.
0: What if we
1: raise money for charity, have like the yearly tribute, and whoever you pick each year picks their own charity, and they get to do it, and we come out with the big old bang.
0: Because if you can't bite off more than you can chew the first time around, but if you think about a guy here in town named Jimmy Walker, Jimmy Walker is known as the consummate networker. He's even written books about networking. Jimmy Walker sold insurance, but he sold insurance to very wealthy people, and he got connected with Jerry Colangelo, and Mr. Colangelo helped him meet a lot of NBA players, and he's the guy that started Celebrity Fight Night. Mm-hmm. And originally, I believe, it was Charles Barkley and Dan Marley, two superstars here in town. He met and befriended Muhammad Ali. When Muhammad Ali got involved, this became a multi-million dollar fundraiser that just was this huge event. They would give away dinner with Reba McEntire. I mean, it was these kind of auction items. Trump was there once, I believe. But it started off as a great idea and grew into something that raised money for decades.
12: It's for a good cause, and you're supporting someone who's been for everyone forever.
0: Yep.
1: Get it going, Mike.
0: See, the people in this building hate when I have good ideas because it puts them to work. But I'm the one that's going to go to work on this one.
1: I think you should start. Let's start. Let's get the ball rolling.
0: You know, we find those iconic people. So tomorrow we're going to talk to John Hook. John Hook's been, I've been here for 31 years. John Hook's been at Fox 10 for 33 years. That guy has been there longer than I have been in this town. And he's retiring in a couple of weeks. That's the kind of guy that you would love to get some of the people that used to work with him to roast him.
1: Yeah.
0: But pay tribute to his career.
1: Yes, that's what I'm saying. Like these prestigious careers.
0: These household names here in the Valley, specific to us here in the Valley. And you, I just think that it would be a great idea to let them know. And I think the outpouring, John is such a humble guy that that he's not looking for attention. He would rather quietly go off into the sunset. But if there's somebody that deserves a victory lap in this town, it's John Hook. And to be able to say, we're going to do a dinner, you pick the charity. And then go back through his career and get some people that have stories.
1: Please get this.
0: Should we?
12: Let's make it happen.
1: I'm not even joking. Let's make it happen.
0: I just think it wins all the way around.
1: It sounds like a great idea.
0: It's not political. It's just you're honoring people that deserve to be honored while they're still alive. And you are going to raise money for a charity. I think we're going to do it. We're going to find out how to make this happen. I'm going to go to people I know that do this. And organize this, and we're going to put this together. We're going to put the first one
1: before
0: together.
1: It's too late.
0: Yes, we're going to put one together that's going to be smaller. I don't want to try to fill up the ballroom at the Biltmore, you know. But I would like to be able to do something where we could see if this works.
1: Start building and get bigger. Yeah.
0: Sell tables, you know.
1: Oh, I'm already thinking of names.
0: Yeah, that's what we have to put the. I think we just take the list from Amazing Arizonans,
1: and just start there.
0: Yeah.
1: Why not? Which, by the way, a new season is out. Go check it out right now.
0: That's right. Barry Goldwater Jr. We could do that with Barry Goldwater Jr.
1: Thanks to Resolution Copper.
0: Yeah. Derek Hall.
1: I know. Yes, that would be great.
0: Derek Hall from the D-backs.
1: Michael Bidwell.
0: Oh. Could you imagine how much fun that would be?
1: All these people in the Valley that would do great philanthropy work.
0: Yep.
1: I think it's deserving.
0: Yeah, I do too. I think so as well. All right, coming up in just a moment, we always catch you up. At 11:20, we do a thing called Did You Hear This? It's how we catch you up on the big headlines. We're going to do that here in just a second.
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1: Coming up on 11:16, I'm Patricia Valencia. This is what you need to know right now. Legendary film and TV actor, best known for his starring role in the cult classic The Rocky Horror Picture Show, Curry has died. Curry, who had been plagued with the health issues for more than a decade, died at his home last night in Los Angeles. He was 80 years old.
13: Our case alleged that Meta knew that their products were addictive.
1: Arizona Attorney General Chris May celebrating a settlement where Meta, which now owns Facebook and Instagram, has agreed to pay $17 billion and add child safety measures on its platforms. All of our top stories are just 15 minutes away. 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S&P 500 is down 4 points. And the NASDAQ is down 47 points. For more money news, visit the Business Center at KTAR.com.
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0: All right, time to catch up on the biggest headlines of the day. Did you hear this?
26: Did you hear this? 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
1: I feel like we haven't done this in a while.
0: I know.
1: So it might have been the closest thing we'll see to a debate between the candidates for governor, incumbent Governor Katie Hobbs, and Republican opponent Andy Biggs, both taking part in a gubernatorial public safety forum moderated by KTAR's own Mike Broomhead. So both they had the chance to answer the same series of questions on how they handle top public safety concerns and support law enforcement. So Mike, you were there. How was it? How do you think both Hobbs and Biggs did since it wasn't a debate debate?
0: They did very well. I would say that the room was exactly what you would hope it was. It was leaders from law enforcement across the state of Arizona. Sheriffs, police chiefs and command staff. The colonel was there, the DPS director. The attorney general was there. A candidate for attorney general and Warren Peterson were there. So the people you would want to get your message to were in that room. It was well conceived. It was well constructed. It was well organized. The questions were very, very good and crossed a gamut of what was important to law enforcement. I think both of the candidates did a very good job of showing how different they see things. They did a very good job of answering the questions, and they both drove home the point that I believe both of them equally, although differently, are supportive of law enforcement and believe public safety is job number one for any government. So I thought it was a hit. I thought it was an A+ for the first event. It was an A+ all the way around.
1: And Meta has settled a federal social media addiction lawsuit. The company has agreed to pay nearly $17 billion in damages and implement daily usage limits and nighttime blocks for teenagers using their social media platforms, Instagram and Facebook. Also could add enhanced age assurance measures to keep children from using the apps without parental approval. Now, what are your thoughts on this settlement? Do you think this will make way for more changes to social media apps now?
0: It certainly is raising public awareness. And when you raise public awareness, it raise corporate awareness. And I think the corporations, in this case Meta, does not want to appear as if they're not concerned. I'm not saying they aren't, but this is going to make them be more proactive. It is the money. $16.7 billion is a lot of money. But I think more than anything else, it is showing that not only are we concerned, we're going to be proactive in trying to make this work, but it also lets members of the public know that there are tools out there you need to know about. And I think that information for both our parties is going to be in the end where the changes happen that may make it a little safer. You are listening to Did You Hear This? Every day at this time to catch you up on headlines.
1: And a new study in the British Medical Journal saying at least 25% of former NFL players who died from 2016 to 2021 had the degenerative brain disease, CTE, a condition that people get from repeated blows to the head. ABC's Sophie Flay with a little more.
2: It cannot be diagnosed until after death. Injury concerns have already changed the way kids play the game. Many now wear guardian caps, a kind of protective padding on their helmets. And practices now feature far less contact.
1: So do you think this study is enough to make some changes in the way kids play football? What are your takeaways from this study?
0: Again, it's about awareness. These injuries are real. When I was a kid, we used to do different things that we thought was funny at the time. If you take your chin strap off of a football helmet and where the snap is, you know, the metal snap, if you whack somebody on the helmet with that snap, it made your ears ring and your eyes cross. We used to do that to each other and the coaches thought it was funny. You just never thought about it. If you got your bell rung, that's what used to be called, you got your bell rung, it was almost a badge of honor and you got back in there and you played. I think paying attention to the long-term results of these injuries is going to go a long way to solving the problem. Technology will always catch up. Somebody will always build a better mousetrap. And so I think there's the safety issue with this. When you realize how many of these big, tough men are dying with these brain injuries, they'll solve the problem.
1: And fans of country music icon Dolly Parton, rocked by her death at age 80, announced yesterday. ABC's Alex Stone has early information about her funeral plans.
3: They're saying it's going to be small and it's going to be intimate. They had talked about what they would do when she died, that she had the plans for how she wanted the announcement to go. And they say it's going to be small and intimate. That'll be those very close to the family.
1: Now, we talked about this earlier with Kados. Such an icon. Now, I want to know, what is your favorite Dolly Parton song? I don't think we've ever said this.
0: Jolene.
1: Jolene.
0: I mean, it's got to be. That song is just so haunting. It is such a great song. So, yeah, that one is terrific.
1: Such a sad day yesterday.
0: It is. Yeah, horrible. Horrible. All right. Just a little insight, I think, because you know I'm nuts, but to let people in on this secret, there was a story that you did about CTE, which is a very, very important, very, very serious topic. The girl that did the reporting, do you remember her name?
1: Sophie Flay.
0: How do you have the last name Flay and not name your daughter Sue?
1: Sue Flay.
12: Bobby Flay's niece.
0: Is really?
12: Yes.
0: Are you serious?
12: She's related to Bobby.
1: Then they really missed the mark
0: okay.
1: there.
0: Does he have a daughter? Because if he didn't name his Bobby Flay, the famous chef, but how do you have, if your last name is Flay, you name your daughter Sophie, it starts with an S. You don't name her Sue?
1: How did I not know that you were going here? You were coming here today.
0: And it was so bad because when you started talking about the topic, I realized I can't crack a joke about this.
1: Because you were thinking about
0: But I was that. Thinking Souffle.
12: Yep, that's Bobby Flay's niece here. Yep.
0: That is so
1: interesting.
0: Good. That is so
1: if
0: smart.
1: If he does not name a child Sue, he is really missing the mark.
0: Right.
1: Especially being a cook.
0: Yeah.
1: Come on.
0: That'd be just
1: that's perfect.
0: Go through life with the name Sue.
1: Now I'm mad that Katie's like her last name is because her middle name is Sue.
0: Oh,
1: Suzanne, yeah, Sue. Yeah.
0: All right, so all right, coming up, we had a great conversation with the Secretary of Education. Probably she called into the show because she's never heard it. We are going to talk with we'll let you hear a little bit of what she had to say about education, but the conversation is about failure and what gets us to success. Will educators make changes to be more successful? We'll talk about it next.
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1: Good morning, it's 11:30. I'm Patricia Valencia.
15: Our case alleged that Meta knew that their products were addictive.
1: Arizona Attorney General Chris Mays celebrates a settlement where Meta, which owns Facebook and Instagram, has agreed to pay $17 billion and add child safety measures on its platforms.
15: One day we will look back on today as the beginning of the end of the bad old days when children had unfettered access to products designed to addict them and expose them to serious mental harm.
1: Arizona, California, Colorado, Kentucky, and New Jersey were among 29 states that sued the tech giant in 2023. We now have more details on the charges against two former Phoenix police officers that were arrested following a violent traffic stop.
16: The Maricopa County Attorney's Office has officially filed criminal charges against former Phoenix police officers Luis Vasquez Jr. and Antonio Felix, including multiple felony counts of kidnapping and aggravated assault, as well as tampering with physical evidence. Within the direct complaint filed last night were also the names of the couple that was assaulted during the August 5th stop, Andrea Kaperlak and Jesus David Diaz. Both officers were released from custody on Monday after posting bail. Anna Olp, KTAR News.
1: The city of Tempe has just announced today that it's turned off its Flock automated license plate reader system and is ending its contract with the company. The city will not be looking for another provider. While audits of Tempe Police's use of Flock has found no misuse of it, the city cites recent cases involving other departments in Arizona and across the country that have raised concern over the technology. Earlier this month, Tempe had stopped all data sharing from its Flock automated license plate readers.
14: Eyes on Education.
1: And lawmakers on both sides of the aisle want to raise teachers' salaries, so why hasn't anything happened?
17: Arizona Senator Mitzi Epstein joined a KTAR News roundtable special on teacher retention and says the Democratic Party wants to raise teacher salaries while also increasing pay for staff like librarians and social workers. But Republicans only want to fund teachers, which is leading to a stalemate.
18: The way to improve school funding is to increase the funding for schools in a comprehensive way. So we're all in. But honestly, I've heard some folks across the aisle talk about how they just don't want to increase money for schools.
17: Republican Representative Matt Gress says teachers and classrooms must be the priority when it comes to increasing school funding. Shira Tanzer, KTAR News.
1: 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Now for a check on traffic from the Valley Chevy Dealers Traffic Center. Watch for a heavy slowing from a crash involving a dump truck. That's going to be on the westbound loop 101 Pima Freeway prior to Cave Creek. Make sure you stay to the right. And also a crash involving a bicycle in Goodyear at Litchfield Road and Van Buren. 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Extreme heat warning until Saturday. Expect that high to be 116 for today. It's already 110 degrees in Scottsdale. 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
2: Education, always a big topic on the show. And Linda McMahon, the Secretary of Education, was in Arizona yesterday. She visited the East Valley Institute of Technology. We call it EVIT. EVIT is a CTED, or a Career Technical Education District. There are CTE, Career Technical Education, programs at schools across the valley. Westmeck in the West Valley, the East Valley is under EVIT. But there are those CTE classes in district schools as well. Linda McMahon visited EVIT, the EVIT campus. And if you've not visited, if you live in the East Valley, I have been to Westmeck many times. And this is certainly not a negative against anybody else. I just have a great relationship with the people at EVIT. I know Dr. Wilson. He is a friend. He's the superintendent. I know board members and former board members. And it is a magical place for kids. If you're a young person and you are, and I say this as someone who, when I was in high school, I had absolutely no interest in college. I'm not denigrating college. I appreciate a college education more now than I ever did in my life. I would love to have a college degree, but I was just going to go to work. I was already working. I got my first job when I was 12. For whatever reason, I just liked to work. So I knew that I wasn't going to college. And so I ended up in a trade by accident. I became an electrician at 18 years old. I was a helper on a job site within 4 years. And the 4-year minimum, I became a journeyman electrician. In 6 years, I was a master electrician. I was the manager of a company. It just fit hand in glove for me. For kids like me, I would have been a

0: And we, you know, we know that there are not, we are not having children at the same pace we had before. Well, when kids get to be college age now, we're not seeing as the enrollment as high as it was. So colleges are fighting for enrollment to stay afloat financially in many cases. And so they're dropping their standards, and but kids are having to go to remedial courses to get into college. A lot of these young people, and I want to make sure that there's not a stigma attached here. Kids that go to EVIT or go to WESMEC, they go to these CTEDs. It's not that they're not capable. Many of them are very, very intelligent. And many of them, two-thirds of them, go on to college. You know, one time I used to speak at the graduation, or they call it completion ceremonies for EVIT. They do it where the Cubs play. Speaking of the Cubs, how about them D-backs last night? Patricia's nodding her head.
1: That was a great one.
0: But they EVIT had their completion ceremony over two nights because it was such, so many kids were completing courses. And one of the things that they get asked, I think the superintendent asks the group, and there's literally thousands of these kids, ask them to stand up if they're going on to college. And two thirds of these kids go on to college. So it's not as if they're not capable. They are capable. But the graduation rate, high school graduation rate for these kids that go to the CTEDs is much higher because they see the value of the education connected to the trade or the skill they're going into. They've had a couple of their kids get full rides to Harvard. Incredible. Absolutely incredible to see this. So when I watch how we are failing to educate our kids, we know why school choice is so important to families. School choice is important to families because if there's a school that's not giving their child what they want, it might be a good school, but not, might not be a good fit for the kid. They might just learn differently. Then why are we trapping them in a system that isn't working anymore? And this is the thing that frustrates me the most. People opposite me on this, they wear the label progressive very, very, proudly. They're proud to call themselves a progressive. And then when new ideas come their way, they shut them down. There's this education tax credit that's available. The governor vetoed access vetoed the opt-in legislation that was on her desk. And you just think, why would you do this? Why wouldn't you give these kids all the options? Why would we take control of the classroom away from the parents? They're the ones whose children are not being educated properly. And you're the taxpayer. I mean, you're the customer to begin with. And so when parents feel frustrated, and we talk about Patricia all the time because I want to be very clear. I'm not talking about all schools. This isn't a blanket statement. Patricia has a daughter that is in a school she loves and she's thriving and she's a brilliant kid. And Patricia's on the PTO. And so that exists. There's no doubt. But for the places where it isn't, there's a reason why the enrollment in the ESA or the school voucher program has gone from 10,000 to well over 100,000 in just a few years. There's a reason why other states are modeling their school choice model after Arizona. Parents are frustrated. This is part of that frustration, is not being able to get what you need for your child. All right, each day we close out the show with something we call our story roundup. We're going to get to our story roundup here in just a moment. Stick around.
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3: At 11:47, I'm Patricia Valencia. This is what you need to know right now. Meta has settled its federal social media addiction lawsuit. The company has agreed to pay nearly $17 billion in damages and implement daily usage limits and nighttime blocks for teenagers using its social media platforms, Instagram and Facebook. It would also add enhanced age assurance measures to keep children from using the apps without parental approval. And new this morning, the city of Tempe just announced that it'll turn off its Flock automated license plate reader system and is ending its contract with the company. The city will not be looking for another provider. 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
9: He's your Huckleberry. He's Mike Broomhead. And this is another story roundup.
3: Slapping you around, Ori.
10: So, Father of the Year so far. There's still time left to beat this, but Father of the Year so far. Did you guys see the story out of Mesa?
11: No, what'd he do?
10: So, Dad, 31 years old, decided that he was going to take his 10-year-old child to the Mesa Arts Center.
3: I did see this.
10: To steal $7,300 worth of jewelry.
3: I was telling Koi about this, and I said, can you imagine us taking Katie and doing this? She's 10 years old. I can't even, this blew my mind.
11: A child is not your best partner
3: in
11: crime.
3: That is so wrong.
10: According to the police report, they entered the gallery, and the child approached two mannequins displaying four pieces of jewelry and put them in their pockets. Mm. The child signed their name in the visitor's logbook and left a stainless steel cup behind. The two then returned to the vehicle and left the area. On August 20th, they returned to the Mesa Arts Center to return the cup they had left behind.
11: That is hilarious.
3: Wow.
11: Sign your
3: criminal. Don't forget to sign your name.
10: Criminal genius. Now, we went from Father of the Year to Business Owner of the Year. The owner of the San Francisco 49ers.
11: Oh,
10: was arrested in East Palestine, Ohio, and according to the incident report, had reached out to this, what he thought was a prostitute, three different times before his arrest, and he went by the alias Joe.
3: Third time's a charm.
10: Joe.
3: Joe, what did you know?
10: Yeah, hilarious. An affidavit signed by the arresting officer stated that York agreed to pay $140, but both incident reports records state that the police seized $160. That must have been the tip.
11: Yes.
3: Just the tip.
10: One of my favorite aliases. I think we may have talked about this. There is a great documentary about politics. Do you guys remember the Congressman Anthony Weiner?
3: Yes.
10: And the how he.
3: Yes.
10: Yeah. Mm-hmm. So Anthony Weiner, after the whole controversy, he ran for mayor of New York and he was leading the Democratic primary and was going to win. He was killing everybody in the field. Then he got caught sending those pictures again on Twitter. Do you remember his alias?
3: I don't.
10: Carlos Danger.
3: Carlos Danger? Oh, that's so generic.
10: His alias so on Twitter dumb. Was Carlos Danger. Oh, it's so good. So good.
3: I'm going to start calling you that now.
10: Yeah. No, don't.
3: Don't.
10: Are you guys familiar with the Michelin guide? Michelin starred restaurants?
3: Yes. Oh, yes. I was the Michelin man?
10: Yeah, it is. I mean, it's the same company.
11: Same thing.
10: But they do the restaurant Michelin stars from around the world. The Michelin Guide will host its inaugural 2026 Michelin Guide Southwest.
3: Ooh, are they in
10: Vegas?
3: Here?
10: I don't know.
11: Have you ever eaten at a starred restaurant?
10: I don't think so.
11: Yeah, me neither.
10: I don't think so.
3: I would love to.
11: A little too steep for me.
10: So details on the Michelin Guide and its Southwest expansion. Arizona's food culture is rich and diverse, and the maverick artisans and chefs who keep pushing it forward deserve a chance to be recognized. This according to the interim director of Arizona's Office of Tourism. I think that's a great idea.
11: Good. Oh, yeah, nice. You see all the East Coast restaurants and all that in New York?
10: Yep. It'll be awesome.
11: Get some light on us.
10: Yep. Yes. You know the freak in Philadelphia that was wearing the clown mask and scaring everybody?
3: Yeah. Harassing everybody?
10: Yeah. He's been arrested. He was arrested by U.S. Marshals in Vegas.
3: So is he from Pennsylvania or is he from, did he travel? Did he?
10: They said he's accused of accosting multiple people in Philadelphia's center wearing a baby doll style Halloween mask. I don't know how they found out it was him or identified him, but the U.S. Marshals tracked him down.
3: Yeah, it's not Halloween yet, bro.
10: No. But he was asking people if they're ready to die.
3: That's
10: terrorizing people. Yeah.
3: Not funny.
10: Yeah, I have two more. Do you guys want the funny, gross one first, or do you want the one that's just make you shake your head and wonder what's going on first?
11: Get that funny one, gross one out of the way.
10: Okay.
3: I already know what you mean.
10: Yeah. You're going to be sorry you said that.
11: Oh, boy. Oh, boy.
10: A Georgia school teacher where is that? Oh, here it is. Georgia school teacher is describing what she's doing for her elementary school class to keep the kids in the classroom.
3: To keep them going.
10: So it's called the gas station.
11: Oh.
10: And so it's a corner of the room where kids in the middle of a lesson can just get up out of their seats unexcused and go to a specific corner of the room.
11: I did see this the other day.
10: Yeah. In order to, kind of.
8: Okay. So as you can see, my classroom is pretty spacious. Now, this is where all the learning happens for tier one instruction. So I'll be down here teaching them and they'll be sitting on the rug. Now, if they have to relieve themselves, they will just simply get up off of the rug and they will walk back to that corner right there where you see that little yellow sign. And I'm going to show you what that looks like.
10: So they go to, as adults, if we had that in this building, we would stop and laugh.
3: It's called the restroom.
10: Right.
3: Let's be honest.
10: We would stop and laugh.
3: But yes.
11: It's going to be some Charlie
3: station.
11: Brown stink clouds.
3: A gas station for that. What does the sign say? She says it coming up. I can't remember what it says. Windy, gusty area.
10: Yeah. Yeah.
3: The gusty winds area. And she has spray.
10: And so the kids do this spray out for them.
3: Yeah.
10: It's uninterrupted. What do you mean it's uninterrupted? Of course they're going to interrupt. They're going to laugh hysterically the entire time.
3: They're taking care of it as adults.
10: Sure they
3: said.
10: Are.
3: They're
10: sure
3: being
10: they are.
3: Mature about it, Mike.
10: All right, here's the last one. A grandmother in Missouri provides free breakfast to a bunch of people in the community.
3: Okay.
10: The town made her stop because she doesn't have a permit. She's not selling food.
11: Oh, come on.
10: She's giving away free breakfast. She said, I'm not going to stop providing for my community. She said, I won't stop feeding my children. I won't stop feeding my family. I'm not going to stop feeding my community because they are my family. This is bigger than that. It's about love, appreciation, because they appreciate what I do.
11: Ugh.
3: Man.
11: What a message.
10: She's been cooking free breakfast for her neighbors and friends since May. In July, she received a letter from the Columbia Boone County Public Health Department telling her that she could face possible legal action because she doesn't have a permit.
11: Come on.
3: She needs a gusty wind sign. She needs signage. She has to be legal.
10: This is incredible.
3: Man. Fun.
10: All right. We are out of time. Tomorrow, I'm going to talk with my friend John Hook. John Hook from Fox 10 announces retirement. We'll talk about why tomorrow. Have a great day. God bless.
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3: Afternoon, I'm Patricia Valencia. It's 12 o'clock. The largest tech settlement ever, a whopping $17 billion, hopes to make Meta's social media platforms safer for kids. KTAR's Heidi Hommel is live in the news center with the details.
19: Arizona was part of the multi-state lawsuit and will be receiving $223 million from the settlement. Arizona Attorney General Chris Mays explains the money will be used to implement safety features for kids on Instagram and Facebook, like age verification, daily limits, and nighttime caps.
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19: Mays says she wants some of Arizona's settlement money to be used for mental health counseling in public schools. Reporting live in the news center, Heidi Hommel, KTAR News.
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21: All right, thank you. Good afternoon, Patricia. Still working to clear a crash in the Northeast Valley. This is the westbound Loop 101 Pima Freeway. Happened just prior to Cave Creek, involving a dump truck that blew a tire and smashed into the median wall there on the left-hand side. Left lanes are blocked, so if you are coming into Scottsdale, work your way to the right-hand lanes. Eastbound I-10 had an earlier crash right near 107th Avenue. Avenue, still some leftover slowing there. And we also have a crash in the North Valley at Tatum and Greenway. 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Join Stuart Willis for the Asset Preservation Hour each week as he empowers and educates those in or near retirement every Sunday at 2 in the afternoon right here on KTAR. John Roller, KTAR News.
3: An extreme heat warning until Saturday, and we're going to feel that heat today. Mostly sunny. Expect that high to reach 116. 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It's 1202 and 111 degrees in Phoenix. We know Governor Katie Hobbs and Andy Biggs won't be debating prior to November's election, but last night could be the closest thing we'll get to it.
0: Both Hobbs and Biggs squared off over how they would support law enforcement during the gubernatorial public safety forum moderated by KTAR's own Mike Broomhead. Both candidates were asked the same series of questions separately without the other one there. During her time, Hobbs criticized Biggs, saying he supported January 6th rioters who assaulted police officers.
1: He voted against giving congressional gold medals to the officers who protected the Capitol, and he called for pardoning of the January 6th defendants.
0: Biggs responding to those comments after the event when meeting with reporters.
22: What she said is that I stood outside a D.C. jail to greet J6ers who'd received a pardon. That's what she said. That is an absolute lie. It is a fabrication. It's about as nutty as I've heard from her this campaign.
0: Colton Krolak, KTAR News.
3: New today, the city of Tempe has announced it's turned off its Flock automated license plate reader system and is ending its contract with the company. The city will not be looking for another provider. While audits of Tempe's police's use of Flock has found no misuse of it, the city cites recent cases involving other departments in Arizona and across the country that have raised concerns over the technology. Earlier this month, Tempe had stopped all data sharing from Flock automated license plate readers. We have more details on charges against two former Phoenix police officers that were arrested following a violent traffic stop.
23: The Maricopa County Attorney's Office has officially filed criminal charges against former Phoenix police officers Luis Vasquez Jr. and Antonio Felix, including multiple felony counts of kidnapping and aggravated assault, as well as tampering with physical evidence. Within the direct complaint filed last night were also the names of the couple that was assaulted during the August 5th stop, Andrea Kaperlak and Jesus David Diaz. Both officers were released from custody on Monday after posting bail. Anna Olp, KTAR News.
3: Oswaldo Perea, former MLB player and current minor league coach for the San Diego Padres, has been released on bond after being detained by ICE earlier this month, that according to officials. Immigration and Customs Enforcement detained Perea at the El Paso International Airport during a work trip on August 16th. On Tuesday, DHS said in a statement that Perea was released on bond pending removal proceedings, adding that work authorization and pending application do not confer legal status. He's from Venezuela and currently lives in Peoria. KTAR Eyes on the Economy, an exclusive interview with Arizona's U.S. Senator Mark Kelly. When asked what scares him, that Democrat said,
24: $40 trillion in debt and an administration that wants a $1.5 trillion defense budget.
3: The national debt surpassed $40 trillion in the threshold last week. Kelly said spending like this is unsustainable, especially when the Department of Defense has asked for a $1.5 trillion budget, adding the DOD's was $740 billion was the first elected to the Senate.
18: Eyes on Education.
3: Lawmakers on both sides of the aisle want to raise teachers' salary. So why hasn't anything happened?
25: Arizona Senator Mitzi Epstein joined a KTAR News roundtable special on teacher retention and says the Democratic Party wants to raise teacher salaries while also increasing pay for staff like librarians and social workers. But Republicans only want to fund teachers, which is leading to a stalemate.
26: The way to improve school funding is to increase the funding for schools in a comprehensive way. So we're all in. But honestly, I've heard some folks across the aisle talk about how they just don't want to increase money for schools.
25: Republican Representative Matt Gress says teachers and classrooms must be the priority when it comes to increasing school funding. Shira Tanzer, KTAR News.
3: To read more education solutions stories, go to ktar.com/education. 1206. Let's go to John Roller, live in the Valley Chevy Dealers Traffic Center.
21: All right. Thank you very much, Patricia. We've had a couple KTAR listeners give us a call and ask what's going on in the Northeast Valley. Well, we had a dump truck blow a tire on the westbound side of the 101 Pima Freeway just prior to Cave Creek, and crews are working to try to get this dump truck cleared away. But right now, the left lanes are blocked. So if you are coming around the bend there, work your way to the right-hand lanes. Earlier crash eastbound I-10 in the West Valley near 107th Avenue. That's in the clearing stages. Little leftover slowing there. And a new crash coming in Chandler at Dobson Road and Fry. John Roller, KTAR News.
3: An extreme heat warning until Saturday. Today, mostly sunny and a high of 116. Mostly sunny for your Thursday as well, with that high at 113. And come Friday, we have a 10% chance of rain and that high at 112 under mostly sunny skies. 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It's 1207. Legendary film and TV actor, best known for starring role in the cult classic The Rocky Horror Picture Show, Tim Curry has died. Curry, who had been plagued with the health issues for more than a decade, died in his home late last night in Los Angeles. He was 80 years old. And Canada hits back, retaliating against President Trump's 50% tariffs. Ottawa putting import duties on about $20 billion worth of American products. And a report issued yesterday estimates the impact on American families. Details from ABC's White House correspondent, Karen Travers.
2: The Yale Budget Lab said that it's about $1,100 right now for the typical American household per year, the impact of all the tariffs. And that includes what he had put into effect over the weekend. So this is having a real impact on American consumers in terms of what we're seeing in potential price increases.
3: A court hearing set for Thursday about the future of the Kennedy Center. The Justice Department are arguing the performing arts facility could face financial trouble and structural decline if Judge Christopher Cooper blocks the administration's plans to renovate it and put the president's name back on. The judge already ruling only Congress can change the name and rejecting arguments removing its harms fundraisings. More from ABC's Catherine Falders.
4: The judge actually has scheduled an emergency hearing on this that will be tomorrow afternoon. But the Justice Department is threatening that the administration is just going to tear down the Kennedy Center altogether. And they say replace it with something like a large outdoor amphitheater. If the judge doesn't allow these renovations to move forward or for the president's name to be on the outside of the building.
3: Now let's get a look at your money.
5: From ABC News, Wall Street Now. The prices paid for a variety of goods and services increased last month slightly, but from a year ago, they surged 3.7%. Strip out volatile food and energy costs, and the year-over-year increase in the personal consumption expenditures index rose a softer 3.3%. Both figures were only a little higher than analysts had been anticipating. Testimony was already underway in a lawsuit pitting dozens of states against Meta when the two sides suddenly reached an agreement this morning, with the parent to Facebook and Instagram promising fundamental changes to make them less addictive to young users. In a statement, Meta said, quote, "We want to get this right for parents and teens." The platforms also urged TikTok and YouTube to adopt similar changes to their platforms. Jim Ryan, ABC News.
3: Checking the latest numbers on Wall Street, the Dow is down 87 points, S&P 500 is up 10, and the NASDAQ is up 28 points. For more money news, visit the Business Center at KTAR.com.
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3: For the first time ever, the Upper Basin could be in breach of the Colorado River Compact by not sending enough water downstream to the Lower Basin. And the new operating agreement could make the problem worse.
6: We have a violation of the compact either today or within the next month.
19: President of the Central Arizona Project, Terry Goddard, tells KTAR its customers have been preparing for a 20% cut of their Colorado River allocation and will be able to tap into their reserves. He explains the record of decision from the U.S. Bureau of Reclamation ignores the fact the Upper Basin is contractually obligated to send 7.5 million acre-feet of water downstream per year.
6: This year is the first year in history that they're not doing that. They're only releasing 6 million acre feet, and they're already at right at the borderline for the 75 million over 10 years.
19: Goddard says even in years of shortage, the Lower Basin is owed that amount of water.
6: To at least make sure that they assign a credit to the Lower Basin, that when the water does arrive, we'll get the first crack at it. That's not in this agreement.
19: He says the new agreement overwhelmingly favors the Upper Basin as they won't be forced to make mandatory cuts or voluntary conservation. Goddard adds the Upper Basin has never had to account for the amount of Colorado River water they're using.
6: They've got the stream flow devices up there, but reclamation has never required them to report that amount. So we don't know how much they're using. We don't know what their so-called suffering constitutes.
19: Heidi Hommel, KTAR News.
3: 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It is now time for the KTAR Timeline, brought to you by Beatitudes Campus.
7: It's August 26th, and back on this day in 1978, Frankie Valli's Grease reached the number one spot on the Billboard Hot 100. Paramount Pictures placed a big bet on a small musical called Grease and came up with not just an enormous hit movie, but a true pop cultural phenomenon that included one of the most successful original motion picture soundtrack albums in music history. The two Grease numbers that preceded Frankie Valli's tune as singles were the number one hit, You're the One That I Want, a duet by film's co-stars John Travolta and Olivia Newton-John, and the number three hit, Hopelessly Devoted to You, by Newton-John alone. The cast ensemble performance of the song Summer Nights would also become a top 10 single, making it the only one of the Grease soundtrack's four hit songs that actually came from the original Broadway show. Grease was the second solo chart topper for Frankie Valli, who made his name in the early 60s as the lead vocalist of the Four Seasons, and it reached the number one spot on the Billboard Hot 100 back on this day in 1978.
3: Oh, I'm sure he has some favorite hits on that soundtrack. But let's check our drive right now with John Roller. He's live in the Valley Chevy Dealers Traffic Center.
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3: Such a good one.
21: Hey, we still have some leftover slowing. If you are headed into the Scottsdale area, westbound Loop 101 Pima Freeway, we still have this dump truck that is blocking the left lanes, and those left lanes are coned off. Work your way to the right-hand side to get around that. Once you're past Cave Creek Road, you are good to go. We also have a crash in the North Valley Greenway just east of Tatum Boulevard and another crash in Chandler at Dobson Road and Fry. 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
3: Don't forget, we're under that extreme heat warning all the way until Saturday. Today, expect mostly sunny skies at high at 116. Tonight, we drop only to about a low of 91. And Thursday and Friday, we're looking at the mostly sunny skies at high at 112. And Saturday, 20% chance of rain. Maybe we'll get some relief from the heat then. 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If you've been injured in an accident, call Sweet James. I'm Patricia Valencia, and up next, your information and inspiration with The Ramsey Show on KTAR News. 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

0: 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There are several people sitting out here today watching us. We do the show from 1 to 4 live. Come visit us. And lifelong Nashvillian as well, which means that as our radio career has grown and whatever else I do around here, career has grown, I've gotten to know and become friends with a lot of the country music folks around Nashville, particularly of my generation. I don't know a lot of the younger ones as well, because I'm not that cool, but I know a few of them. But, you know, one of the things I've learned over the years of working with the country music community is there's a few twerps, but most of them are incredible people. The absolute queen of the state of Tennessee and of all the country music artists would have been Dolly Parton. And I just heard a moment ago that she just passed away. And I'm heartbroken. And as all of the world is, I'm sure, but certainly Tennesseans and those of us who, she was an absolutely amazing woman behind the scenes as well as on the stage. Phenomenal business mind. Absolute genius at business, and very well accomplished in the boardroom as much as on the stage. The things that she has pulled off, and Dollywood among them, and many, many other things. And the other thing that she's most known for, among those of us, I didn't know her, but I knew half a degree of separation 46 times, and incredibly generous. Every child in the state of Tennessee gets a free book every year from the Dolly Parton Foundation. She wanted to encourage reading. She grew up in Sevierville, Tennessee, in the mountains of East Tennessee, and reading was a privilege, not an automatic entitlement. And so she wants to make sure, she wanted to make sure children, regardless of their economic circumstances, had that. And I think the third thing that comes to mind when I think of Dolly is, I mean, the fourth is the performances and the absolute incredible world-class talent in movie and on stage and everything else. But she, as much as anybody I've ever known in that business, stayed completely out of any kind of politics or social issues. She just said, I just love you. And you're going to have to just accept that. But we're not going to talk about who I voted for, and we're not going to talk about your social agenda, conservative or liberal, because I just love you. And nobody except the ones closest to her know what she actually believed on those things. And because she did, that was not who she was, and she didn't care. She said, that's not my job. And she was really, really good at her job, and her job was being Dolly, the only one ever. I mean, there's very few people you can say a singular name like Dolly, a single first name, and you don't even have to say the last name. Yeah. And as a performer, you had to be really, you had to have seen her and watched her many times.
1: Oh, absolutely. I mean, I don't have a long list of things to say, but I will say the world that I know needed certain people in it, and when they leave, it doesn't feel quite right. And it's people like Prince, it's people like Dolly Parton, it's people like Michael Jackson. And when somebody like Dolly Parton leaves the world, you go, oh, it just doesn't feel right, because they shaped the world that I saw.
0: Leaves a hole.
1: Yeah.
0: An irreplaceable hole. Yeah, that's true. And in all cases that you mentioned, force of nature.
1: Yeah.
0: Absolute force of nature. Yeah. And just incredible. So Ramsey's show is grieving with our friends and our neighbors and her husband today, and honoring her as best we can from this distance. But, wow. That's, you know, she was scheduled to come on here several different
1: really?
0: Times to do books and things that she had coming out, and it just, it never worked out. Something would blow up and at the last minute get changed and everything else. And I, you know, people ask me all the time, you've met a lot of people. Who's the one person you've never met? And I always just say, Dolly.
1: Oh, man.
0: And I never made it. I never made it. So I regret that. And I know so many people that are close friends, and I should have forced the issue, I guess, but I didn't. I regret that at this moment. I can tell you that. So, but anyway, the only way I can drop the name is, she lives about 5 miles from, lived about 5 miles from me, and everybody knew where she lived. I mean, yeah. People would see her at the grocery store. She wasn't recognizable. She said it takes about 3 hours to look like this. So that was her line. And so, pretty incredible. So, gosh, makes me want to tear up, but, okay. Open phones here at 888-825-5225. By the time some of you hear this, that will be old news, but such is the business that Jade and I are in, and we're going to take the moment on the microphone anyway.
1: Absolutely.
0: Aaron is with us in Nashville. Hey, Aaron, what's up?
2: Hi, how are you guys doing?
0: Better than we deserve. What's up?
2: So I have been Dave-ish for pretty much my entire adult life. You know, tried to avoid bad debt, only took out quote unquote good debt. And just over the last year, I finally realized that just the way my mind works, I want to be 100% in on the baby steps. And so part of
0: welcome to the tribe.
2: I made, thank you. And so one of the mistakes I made, and this, both of these were relatively recent. And so I bought a home, would have been 3 years ago now, on a 30% or a 30-year mortgage. And I only put 5% down. And so I don't have a ton of equity. And two of the other mistakes I made were a year and a half ago, I bought a brand new minivan. And probably about 6 months ago, I bought a year-old vehicle, and they are both now paid off. I'm on baby step 4, 5, and 6.
0: What are they worth?
2: And so combined, they are worth about $56,000.
0: What's your household income?
2: $180,000.
0: Okay. No, I would not sell them. I would just start working the baby steps and pay off your house. I would keep the cars. You don't hate the cars, do you?
2: No, we love them, and
0: you just want to be all in, and you just want to be all in and do it right now, not ish. And keeping them is not ish. It goes by our guidelines. You agree, Jay?
1: Yeah, I agree. You make $180,000 a year. We say that things with wheels and motors should not be more than half of your annual income, and so you're under that line. And so, yeah, all's fair in love and keeping the cars.

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6: It's 12:29, coming up on 12:30. Good afternoon. I'm John Roller. City of Tempe announcing it has turned off its Flock automated license plate reader system and is ending its contract with the company. The city will not be looking for another provider. While audits of Tempe police's use of Flock has found no misuse, the city's recent cases involving other departments in Arizona and across the country that have raised concerns over the technology. Earlier this month, Tempe had stopped all data automated license plate readers.
7: Arizona votes.
6: Arizona is suing the United States Postal Service, challenging a federal rule that would give them authority to regulate mail-in voting across the country. Under the rule, the Postal Service would refuse to deliver ballots to voters not on a federal voter list and would reject ballots in envelopes that don't meet USPS specifications. Arizona Attorney General and two dozen other states have sued to stop that rule. And Oswaldo Perella, a San Diego Padres minor league coach, has been detained by federal immigration officers earlier this month. He is now out and released on bond. Perella was arrested on August 16th at the El Paso International Airport while on a work trip. ICE officials say he entered the country legally back in 2014 and was granted permission by the Obama administration to stay here in the U.S. until 2018. And let's get a check on your drive around town live in the Valley Chevy Dealers Traffic Center. We still have the left lanes blocked if you are headed westbound on the 101 Pima Freeway in the Scottsdale area. This is just prior to Cave Creek Road. Lean to the right to get around that. Also have a crash on Greenway just east of Tatum Boulevard. And now a new crash coming in on the Santan Freeway, westbound Loop 202 at Alma School Road. Valley weather for this afternoon. We still have an extreme heat warning until 8 p.m. Saturday. Mostly sunny today, a high of 116 degrees, and right now it is 104 degrees at Sky Harbor. 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
12: Dave, I feel like this question is directly aimed at me, and so I just want to call out that it hurts already.
11: This is a personal affront to John Deloney.
12: To Deloney. Today's question comes from Diana in Washington, D.C. Since my husband and I have gotten married, we've justified certain purchases by saying, quote, it's an investment. For example, $2,000 worth of high-quality business suits that would last for many years. As we started listening to The Ramsey Show, we began to suspect that we aren't using the term, it's an investment, in the right way. Correct. Is it ever appropriate to refer to a purchase as a quote-unquote investment, even if we don't expect it to generate an income or profit? If not, how should we be thinking about purchases like these to decide if they're right for us?
11: It's never an investment. It's wise consumption.
12: Ooh, good line.
11: Or it's unwise consumption. One of the two.
12: But I really think my guitars and my hunting gear and my gym, those are investments.
11: I mean, the thing is this. There's a couple things that when I first start teaching this stuff, people start throwing all these sayings at me, and they're all pretty good. Stuff like, you know, rich people ask how much, poor people ask how much down, how much a month. Hmm. Okay. Wise people buy an expensive item, rich people do, that will last 20 years, and poor people, unwise people, buy a cheap item that feels good right now and lasts 20 minutes. And so it's kind of like we're teaching the kid, they're buying a toy and you're going, that toy's going to break by the end of the week. Or you can buy this item, this toy, and it's going to last. It's built. It's a good, you know, it's a Tonka truck, right? It's going to last generationally. I got Tonka trucks at three generations now. So, you know, that kind of stuff. So, you know, what is a wise purchase? And so, you know, you buy a quality thing. So an example would be, I would suggest you buy a 2-year-old high quality automobile instead of a brand new Dodge Neon.
12: Right.
11: Which is going to be crap by Friday because it was crap when you bought it on Monday. And so, you know, I mean, that, but that's the difference in a wealthy mentality and a poor mentality. I just want something shiny and new, even if it's cheap in quality and won't last. In her case, she's talking about that. That's what Diana's talking about, is a quality suit. It's going to last you. It's a timeless cut and material. It's not a high fashion item that's going to be a fad item, but that you can wear that forever. I wear on media and oftentimes on stage, I'll wear a black blazer. Okay. And I don't own a tie anymore. I got out of that business, but, I've got three or four of those that I paid a lot of money for. And I think they're approaching 10 years old now. And they, you know, they're hanging in the closet here. They're hanging in the closet at the house and so on, you know, backstage at the event center. So if I need one, I got the exact same cut, custom made, high quality item, you know, and so it travels well because it's not going to wad up and, you know, it's a, you know, so it's a good, that's, but that's not an investment because I can't turn around.

0: and qualify. Just ask the people at the consignment sale. And so, yeah, but you can call it a wise consumption. And it's an interesting question. And what I do love about her question is that words do matter.
1: Yes.
0: They give your brain signals. Because if you call it an investment rather than wise consumption, it gives you permission to double down.
1: Well, and that's where I get called out, because I've used the phrase, oh, this is really an investment, over and over in my life. And it's just been a bad justification for, I really want this thing and I want to get the nicest version of this thing.
0: Yeah.
1: And so if I call it an investment for whatever reason, it makes it okay. Instead of having the courage to say, you know what, I just want this and I've saved up for it and me wanting this is enough.
0: Yeah.
1: And I don't need all this other baggage to it to justify for myself.
0: Exactly.
1: I want a nice thing.
0: I think I quit using it. One of the times I learned to not use this was I was 26 years old. I was making a lot of money in the real estate business and before I went broke. And I bought a Jaguar, which I grew up in a neighborhood where they couldn't spell Jaguar. So much less even knew what one was. So it was very impressive to me that I had a Jaguar. I thought it was, you know, BA, right? So I roll up at my grandpa's house, and my grandpa Ramsey was a Scotsman. He was a classic grandpa. I mean, pull the crooked nails out of the board, straighten them out, and put them in a coffee can.
1: Coffee
0: grandpa,
1: can.
0: You know this grandpa, right? He never threw away anything. Everything. He was a child of the Great Depression. Worked 38 years for Alcoa Aluminum. Saved every dollar he ever had. Never invested any of it. Just saved it and just stacked cash. And he comes out. He was a sweet man. He came out, and I'm there in my little double-breasted suit, and I think I'm a really cool 26-year-old. And he said, "What is that?" I said, "It's a Jaguar, Grandpa." He said, "Wow, it's a fine-looking automobile." He said, "What'd that cost?" And I think at the time it was like $35,000 or something, which today would be $150,000, right? And I said, $35,000. He goes, "Oh, my God, I've never spent that on a car." He said, "That is a fine car." I said, "Well, Grandpa, it's a great car. It's a great investment." And he said, "Really? That's amazing." He said, "So in 10 years, will that car be worth?" And I said, "Wah, wah, wah, wah, wah, wah, wah, wah." And he said, "Well, honey, my investments go up." But it's the same thing, right? It's that same mentality. Now, that car, if I had paid cash for it and wasn't leveraged to my eyeballs or getting ready to go broke in the real estate business, trying to appear to be something I'm not, which is the case in that situation, totally shallow as right. I could be, right? I mean, classic putting on the pose. But if I had paid cash for the car and I had the wealth, I still should not have used the phrase, it's an investment.
1: Right.
0: It's consumption that I can afford.
1: And that I
0: so
1: want.
0: It's wise consumption and I like it. And that's an okay answer. At least then I wasn't trying to defend it as if it was going up in value, which is wrong, wrong, wrong. What he called me on. But that's the thing. If it's not going up in value and you can't turn around and resell it, or you don't propose it's going to go up in value, then it's not an investment. So we bought a boat and it's an investment in our family. No, it's consumption for your family. It's not an investment. Boats do not go up in value. None of them. Two best days of your life. The day you buy a boat, the day you sell it, right? That's the old saying. Now, I don't know that because I've never sold my boat. No, I have sold them and got a better one. But, yeah, so I'm still a boat guy. I'm not against boats. But the point being, we're investing in our children by taking them to Disney. No, you're consuming an experience. And your value is that you want to spend money on experiences rather than other things. Okay, that's fine.
1: Just own it.
0: Quit acting like it's something it's not.
1: Right.
0: And that's what she's calling out wisely here.
1: Yeah.
0: I like that. That's a good discussion. Words matter. Out of the abundance of the heart, the mouth speaks. So, you know, make sure your heart's aligned on this. Okay, we're consuming this money. We can afford it. It's a wise consumption. It's a reasonable purchase given our situation. But we're not going to call it something it's not, which is an investment. Oh, that's so good.
1: And I'll even say this, the baggage that I brought to it, man, it took me a while to unpack this. I'll probably unpack this the rest of my life, is that underlying, I'm not worth that, or guys like me don't play guitars like that.
0: I haven't earned that.
1: I'll never, like, that's people who buy that kind of thing.
0: So you're acting like it's going to go up in value because that makes it okay because you're not worth doing it for you.
1: That's it. And for me, taking ownership of, I want this, my wife and I have agreed on it.

0: and it's okay if I get it. It's okay.
1: Yeah.
0: And it checks, it's a part of our life rhythm, right?
1: That's good. I like that.
0: But that was for me getting over, like, I'm not worth $2,000 suit. Like, I'm not that guy. I'll never be that guy. But if it's an investment, I can do that, right?
1: Yeah. Well, and it keeps you from buying stuff to impress other people.
0: That to me is the most important thing.

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0: one of the biggest things that is a mistake people make is thinking they can skip having a will because they're too young for a will or too healthy for a will or they don't own anything. Well, guess what? You don't get to pick when you die. So, sadly, sometimes that happens to young and healthy people. 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Jennifer is in Charlotte, North Carolina. Hi, Jennifer. How are you?
1: Hey, I'm good. How are you guys?
0: Better than we deserve. What's up?
1: Well, I was wanting to know if I should go back to school. Well, if I should go to school. I've never been to college, and the job that I've been in, although I've risen through the ranks position wise, I can't go any further without a 4-year degree.
0: And what do you do?
1: I work in the cafeteria. I'm a trainer for them. And so I've been a worker, I've been an assistant manager.
0: And I mean, now what is it that you can't do because you don't have a 4-year degree?
2: Is it just corporate policy?
1: It is. It is definitely required. I've tried every avenue I can think of, and I can't be in a supervisory role and or
0: how long have you worked there?
1: In a specialist. I've worked there for almost 20 years.
0: Okay. And so if you get a 4-year degree in what, nutrition or what?
1: Honestly, it could probably be in anything.
2: Probably anything.
1: I'm thinking business. Yeah.
0: Just to check the corporate box. And then your income today is what?
1: 65.
0: $65,000 a year is what you make?
1: Yeah.
0: How old are you?
1: 50.
0: Okay. And what would you make 4 years from now if you got a degree in any old thing?
1: Well, a person of my work experience, other than college and caliber, they make around 75 to 85.
0: Doing the exact same job?
1: Doing not what I do, but doing what I would want to be able to do.
0: Which is what?
1: Be a supervisor. Or maybe a...
0: over the cafeteria.
1: A training specialist. Well, it would be over several cafeterias, like 18. Mm. And my thought process is that even if it takes me 5 or 6 years, if I, being 50, that would still give me an additional 5-6 years.
0: Okay. What I do like is the idea of improving yourself. Putting some tools in your belt for you to be worth more and earn more. I like that. I don't like that you're doing it for an artificial ceiling that shouldn't be there. And so that makes me want to quit and go work for someone else instead.
1: My husband said something similar.
0: Yeah. I mean, because this is stupid that you have to have a 4-year degree in left-handed puppetry so you can go run 18 cafeterias and you know how to run a cafeteria off the back of your hand without thinking about it. And these morons in corporate America have decided that a 4-year degree somehow makes you a genius. Somebody with a 4-year degree came up with this policy. That's how much of a genius they are. So, so I don't like that part of the discussion at all, but I love the idea of continuing personal growth. Continued personal growth is the best investment human beings can make. Going to events, going to seminars, reading books, studying, getting another certification, another degree, constant state of learning in a culture where the rate of change is so rapid that it's blinding is necessary to win and to grow and to be better. And so I like all of that. And so I would tell you to go to school and study something. I don't mind that a bit. I also think you probably need to look at working somewhere else. John, what are you thinking?
2: Yeah, I'm thinking one at what a costly corporate mistake to not put somebody of your experience, caliber, leadership ability into the next right position that will improve everything for the company, their bottom line, their employee retention, their insider knowledge, all of it, simply for this one box. It's just corporations deciding we're going to outsource, we're going to use a metric to outsource value, and we're going to use a metric called degree or not degree as
0: a hard stop.
2: Yeah.
0: I mean, you know, we have some policies around Ramsey that we say that we start the policy with almost never.
2: Mm.
0: Okay, we almost never hire relatives of current team members, because if you fire one, you lose the other one usually. So we just almost never do it, but we have occasionally.
2: Right.
0: When common sense superimposed and stepped on top of a policy, then we put the policy down.
2: And I've worked in university settings, which are the epicenter of this, right? You got to have a degree to breathe at a university campus, and I get it. I've had two different universities and two different employees that I would put as some of the best employees I've ever worked with, had no degree, but they were so skilled, and I gave them a path to eventually if they wanted to, but I went and fought on their behalf, right? And so I'm frustrated there. On the
0: You're
2: other side of it,
0: for you, yeah.
2: I grew up in a home where, and what Dave said is really wise. So in what he said is very specific. My mom took her first community college class at the age of 41, and it was simply, I want to get some training and some education so that I can go make some more money. And she found a whole new world. And so she graduated with her PhD at 63 and got tenured at 57, got tenured as a professor at 63. That was not even on her radar, not even on her planet. And here is this woman from Texas that spent in her mid-70s, was teaching over at Oxford, overseas. It gave her a whole new world, but the pursuit, and Dave was right here, was she wanted to grow herself, and she wanted to keep learning and keep getting
0: wasn't
2: better.
0: Wasn't driven by an artificial corporate stupid policy.
2: That's it. That's right. Yeah. Initially, I want to get some training so I can get a job at a community college, and that led to another thing, but it was all based on I want to continue to grow. She spent time in corporations because she kept learning new things. And so if you do take this track, which I like Dave's support, make sure you study something that you're super interested in. Make sure you get through it quickly too, and you find the least expensive option for you.
0: And you pay cash for it.
2: And if this job goes away, you've got a tool set that your horizons, your toolkit, everything's been expanded so that you can go do other things besides just this one thing, because they set you up for this.
0: Yeah. And by the way, your tool set may tell you to leave.
2: That's exactly right. You might find out, oh my gosh, I have the skill set to go do the same thing at a warehouse instead of a cafeteria.
0: Then I don't have to work for stupid people.
2: And I can make $250,000 doing that, right? Because you've got such amazing experience. You've got experience working with parents, working with administrators, working with legislatures, working with vendors. You've got so much experience that you may not even realize how marketable you are. That's great. But Dave, I just get frustrated by those hard stops. You know what I mean?
0: Yeah. So, I mean, I can understand the concept, but I think an almost never in front of it, and then she's the exception, would be much less corporate stupidity.
2: It's just this corporate idea of you just box yourself into a corner.
0: Yeah.
2: Unnecessarily, right?
0: Well, I mean, this is why small businesses employ 57% of Americans. Because small businesses use common sense.
2: I need a person who can do this job.
0: Yeah. If you work for a family business, they actually most of the time have some brains. You know, and at least look at something through a reasonable lens. You know, you might not agree with it, but they at least are, you know, it's not a blind.
2: And is the reasonable lens, can you do this job well with excellence?
0: Yeah. I don't know what anyone's degree is in this place except yours, because you talk about them all the time.

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2: It is 1 o'clock. Good afternoon. I'm John Roller. A massive settlement that will change social media forever. Meta has settled its federal social media addiction lawsuit. The company has agreed to pay nearly $17 billion in damages and implement daily usage limits and nighttime blocks for teenagers using its social media platforms like Instagram and Facebook. It also would add enhanced age assurance measures to keep children from using the apps without parental approval. City of Tempe announcing it is turning off its Flock automated license plate reader system and is ending its contract with that company. City will not be looking for another provider, while audits of Tempe Police's use of the Flock cameras have found no misuse of it. City resents recent cases involving other departments in Arizona and across the country have raised concerns over the technology. Earlier this month, Tempe had stopped all data sharing from its Flock automated license plate readers. And Grand Canyon University hopes to open a law school next fall, pending approval from the American Bar Association. It also launched a college offering degrees and job training in manufacturing, construction, and electrical work. You can go to KTAR.com for more details. And checking the numbers on Wall Street right now, the markets are mostly mixed. The S&P 500 is currently up 6 at 79.84. The NASDAQ is mostly flat. It's only up 2 points. And the Dow Jones Industrial is down 70. Let's get a check on your drive around town live from the Valley Chevy Dealers Traffic Center. Still have that dump truck that is blocking the left lanes in the Scottsdale area. If you are heading westbound on the 101 Pima Freeway, heads up, that crash is right near Cave Creek. Lean to the right to get around that. And Greenway Road, just east of 56th Street, you've got a crash there as well. 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We are professional grade. Valley weather for this afternoon. The heat up is on. We're expecting a high today of 116 degrees. Tonight, clear skies. Overnight, low of 91 degrees. And yeah, it's warm. We're already up to 111 degrees in Glendale. 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
15: $20,000 in business debt. I'm coming up on a bonus next year that I should be able to wipe out all the debt. I'm trying to this, you know, but I'm feeling a little pressure and I'm not sure if I should sell that rental to pay off the debt.
0: What do you owe on your personal
15: residence? Hold it out.
0: What do you owe on your home?
15: My home, I owe $200.
0: Okay.
15: Just under $199, I think.
0: Okay, cool. So you have a business debt, but you get a bonus. Sounds like you're an employee. How do you have both?
15: I have a business I purchased last year, and I also have a full-time job.
0: Oh, okay. So your business that you bought has got the $30,000, and it's a side hustle.
15: I have $30,000 in personal debt. And then I have $20,000
0: in business
15: debt. Business.
0: Okay, so what kind of business debt? What do you owe them business debt on? Who do you
15: credit
0: owe it
15: card.
0: To? Okay, it's not
15: credit
0: business
15: cards.
0: Debt, it's personal. You allocated it in your mind to business, but the bank doesn't know it's business. It's in your name.
15: Yeah, it's
0: so you have $20,000 in credit card debt because you used a credit card to buy a business. Okay. All right. And then $30,000 worth of other personal debt in addition to that. So none of, there's no such thing as business debt on something like this, because banks don't loan money to businesses your size. They loan money to people that do things like businesses your size, which is fine. Okay. So anyway, minor detail. Now, so $250,000 gets you out of debt 100%, and you make what a year again?
15: I make 60 a year, but then I get paid a bonus based on the revenue that the business that I work for does.
0: Another 50.
15: It's based on the revenue. So like this year, the bonus is projected to be $100,000, and I get paid it first quarter of the year and third quarter.
0: Wow.
15: And so next year I would get paid about $50,000 in January and then the other $50,000 in July.
0: Okay. All right. So the premise that we're using to answer your question overall, you've asked a very nuanced, tactical question, but the principle is that what we have found in 35 years of doing this is, and proven it, by the way, is the fastest method to build wealth is to not have debt, because your most powerful wealth building tool is your income. And when you give it to a stupid bank, it keeps you from building wealth. And so what I'm always going to lead you towards is being debt-free as soon as possible. The $50,000 in miscellaneous debt, the $200,000 mortgage, and the rental. And so I love rental properties, and you're making money, and you're making good money, and you're making it in kind of a weird way, which is fun because it makes you live on the 60 and then gives you 100 to do something else with, it sounds like. Are you married?
15: Yes.
0: What does she make?
15: Well, she works in the business.
0: Okay. What's the business make a year?
15: Well, we just bought it, so this is our second year.
0: Well, you didn't pay money for a business that doesn't make money, did you?
15: Well.
0: Oh, you did?
15: We did, yes. we did. It does make money, but we've just invested it back into the business.
0: Okay, so what is the profit? What's the profit on the business a year?
15: Last year, the business made, it was just under $60,000.
0: Okay, that you paid taxes on?
15: Yes.
0: Okay. Okay. And so, good. Thank goodness.
16: What'd you buy it for?
15: $200,000.
0: Okay. And but you paid cash for all of it, but 20.
15: No, so I'm sorry, I messed up on that. So I have it seller financed.
0: Oh, so there's more debt. Okay, how much do you owe the seller?
15: Right now it's about $60,000 that's left.
0: Okay, all right. Yes, sell the rental property and pay off the $60,000. Okay. And pay off the $50,000, and pay off your home mortgage, and then you're 100% debt free, and you're making $250,000 a year pretty soon, and you're able to cash and invest and invest and invest and buy another rental property later on for cash if you want. But I'm going to use this rental property to clean up this mess right now.
15: Okay.
0: Because here, think about this for a minute. What business decisions would you make that are different? And how would you walk and talk inside your office with your employer if you had no mortgage, no credit card, no debt, no seller financing, zero debt in your life? Can you breathe that level of peace into your lungs?
15: Oh, it'd feel really good.
0: Yeah.
15: I just
0: that's worth trading a rental property for.
15: Okay. So you wouldn't wait, and because I could pay off.
0: I know. I heard you. You can't pay it all. You just kept stacking debt in the conversation. For a minute, your bonus was going to handle it. But then after we finished the conversation, your bonus doesn't even come close anymore. So.
16: How much do you cash flow on this rental property?
15: $1,100.
0: Yeah.
16: So put it this way.
0: You're paying more than $1,100 in payments.
16: Yes. And this $100,000, you're going to clear all your debts off. And if you get this $100,000 bonus and it all comes through as you think it's going to, just... That's 8 years, 9 years of rental of cash flow on this property.
0: Yeah.
16: You just accelerated that.
0: Exactly.
16: Right. So pocket that, be happy, put that $100,000 towards the life you and your wife want to live in investments and what, I mean, you'll have no payments. You'll do whatever you want with the $100,000. Yeah.
0: Go become a multimillionaire now with no debt payments and a great income and a good business and a good job.
16: And by the way, you can do this two ways emotionally. You can think you're quote unquote losing this rental house. Or you can think, thank God I have this thing that can clear up all of these goofy decisions I've made up until now and let me do a hard reset. And we've learned our lesson. We're never going to borrow money again. We're going to have $100,000 cash in the bank on top of what we already, what my salary. We were able to just do a control alt delete. That's an amazing place to be. Be really grateful that you're in this position.
0: Yeah.
16: Go sell that house.
0: It's wonderful. Yeah. It's exactly what I would do. And if you want to own real estate, start stacking some of your bonuses in just, you know, in a high yield savings and look over there and go, oh, there's $400,000 over there. Let's go buy a rental house. If you want to do that, that's okay. But that's 3 years out.

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0: 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Hi, Kayla. How are you?
1: Good. How are you?
0: Better than I deserve. What's up?
1: So I'm calling because I was in baby step 7, my husband and I, when we were 27 years old. We had a paid off mortgage, no debt. And in the last 10 years, we have just backslid. And I really don't have a good excuse for it other than it was just keeping up with the Joneses. And currently, we're living in a house where our monthly income is, where our mortgage is about 33% of our monthly income. And we just feel so overwhelmed at the every month, at the end of the month, for financially, that I was just wondering if you think I should sell my house and downsize to something cheaper.
0: Wow. I hear the pain of regret in your voice. Feels dirty, doesn't it?
1: Yeah, it really just feels like we had it all figured out, and Now we're just normal.
0: Oh, you just got lazy. You got relaxed, and then went back to being like everybody else. I'm so sorry.
2: How old are you, Kim?
0: Horrible, that's a horrible feeling.
1: Yeah, so I'm 37, and in the last 3 years, we have bought and sold 3 separate houses, and that's really where my apprehension comes in from selling my house. And just
0: why?
1: Just lifestyle creeps, just wanting.
0: You moved up every time? You moved up every time?
1: Yes.
2: Kayla, I want to, tell me if I'm wrong. I want to push on this a little bit. There is an unsettledness in your marriage. Fair?
1: Financially, definitely.
2: And maybe it's just financially, but there's something that y'all are chasing that over here, we're going to finally feel a certain way, and then we need to go over here, and this will make us whole, and this will bring us, like, there's something that, a disconnection between you and your spouse that is, y'all are chasing with these other things.
0: You're looking for love in all the wrong places.
2: Yeah. Am I off my rocker?
1: I have a pretty happy marriage. It's
2: okay.
1: I mean, I do feel like we're chasing something, and it's more just the, you know, trying to keep up with the job.
0: I'll be happy when.
2: Well, and you could have a happy marriage that's not a united one. You can have, you can
0: discontented.
2: One or both of you can be peacekeepers, and y'all can find yourselves sitting 6 inches away from each other on the couch, but y'all are 6,000 miles from each other. Y'all are in different planets. And y'all could say, no, we're happy. We don't yell. We don't scream. We like each other. But that's different than being, we are unified building a thing together. And building this thing has costs, and it has wins associated with it, right? But all I have to say is, I'll let Dave answer the question.
0: I agree. It sounds like there's, like, discontentment has been driving this. And contentment is a spiritual decision. Godliness with contentment is great gain. To be able to just sit and breathe and call where I am okay, and we're not going to die from where we are. We're going to work to be better. We're going to be ambitious, but we can also be content.
2: We're being ambitious for a thing.
0: Yeah, the difference is that we're not chasing happiness in a wrong location. It'll all be okay when. I'll be happy if I got this. I'll be happy if I did that. I'll be happy if I had a better car. I'll be happy if the kids were in that school district. I'll be happy if we had a white kitchen, you know, or whatever, which might have been said at my house a few years ago. So, but yeah.
2: And what you found at every new house y'all bought, y'all went with you.
0: Yeah.
2: Right. And
0: so I want you to get under the hood on this. You and your husband sit down and start talking about it. Okay. What were we chasing that caused us to make these decisions? And I don't want to make a new decision using that same chase.
2: That's exactly right.
0: I want to make a new decision based on math, and does it take us towards our new goal?
2: Because, yes, because you've run towards a different house, a quote-unquote upgrading house for the last 3 years. You're still going to be running. You might be running a different direction, but you're still just running from something. Instead of saying, hey, I love that, the diagnosis of our problem. If we just say, what have we been chasing, and who do we want to be? How do we want our, wherever we live, a one-bedroom apartment or a really fancy house, how do I want this house to feel? And, man, begin to reverse engineer the action steps we're going to take so that we can get to this warmth and joy and laughter. What do we want our life to feel like?
0: It's a really heartfelt, authentic question.
2: It's a great question. I love it.
0: I appreciate you being vulnerable about it and letting us jump on this problem with you. So this is what drives a lot of stuff. I mean, I'm asked, you know, what's the most powerful financial principle? Contentment. Because when you're content, you don't go in debt to buy something you can't afford. When you're content, you can live on less than you make. When you're content, you can be generous. When you're content, you can invest and save because you don't have to consume all of it.
2: Who was Warren Buffett's right-hand man?
0: Charlie.
2: Yeah, man, he has some great one-liners about, like, my watch costs $30 and it tells the same time your watch does, right? Like, just some... If you can learn to settle in here and just drop your shoulders, man, you become so free. You can do whatever you want because you're not subject to the whims of other people's approval.
0: It's strange, though. I mean, and part of contentment is I don't care what anybody thinks.
2: Yeah.
0: Which we always find that statement among millionaires.
2: Yeah,
0: I got out of debt and I became wealthy when I quit caring what others think.
2: Why do you drive a Toyota and you're worth $4 million? I don't care. Why do you?
0: I'm not taking a poll.
2: Yeah, why do you wear those shoes?
0: At a stoplight from people I don't even know.
2: Because I don't care. Yeah, yeah. Dave, I think people hear this as, for lack of better terms, oppressive speech. It's just the most empowering thing you could tell somebody is unhook yourself from all of these phantom judgments that you think are being cast your way and get in the driver's seat of your own life. Become the chief agent in where you and your spouse want to go. Man, you can just do anything.
0: Yeah,
2: and it's pretty extraordinary.
0: We had a relative when we got hardcore after the bankruptcy. We got hardcore, and we still are. We never quit. Yeah, we don't borrow money for anything ever, and we don't care what you think. Period. Now, I'll try to convince you for your sake if you're asking me a question. That's what I do here on the air. But in terms of, do I need your approval to become as wealthy as we have become by not borrowing money? No, I don't need your approval. Not at all. I'm not taking a poll. And then we had a relative that's like, I'm worried about y'all. I think a bankruptcy damaged you. I think you need counseling. And I'm like, for sure. But not for the reasons you think. And so we took her on a cruise a few years later.
2: Well,
0: just to say thanks for her advice. That was full of crap. But yeah. I think you need counseling. I think you've joined a cult. Is that church? You're going to a cult? Church lady, right?
2: Just like,
0: thank you, Dana Carvey.
2: Yeah. But if you find yourself running, and you're running from thing to thing to thing.
0: That's so good, Kayla. Thank you. You got us off on this.
2: Yeah, the most helpful thing you can do sometimes is just stop running.
0: Why?
2: Stop
0: running. What am I running? Why am I in this race?
2: Yeah.
0: They call it the rat race.
2: Yeah, I was telling you off air.
0: They don't call it the thoroughbred race. They call it rats.
2: A powerful book by Ty Wynn. He's a professor in the University of Utah called The Score. But he asked this really important question in the book. Is this the game I want to be playing?
0: That's it. Yeah.
2: And man, that question is, I ask myself that 10 times a day.
0: Take my marbles and go home. Thank you very
2: Somebody
0: much.
2: Cuts me off in traffic and I feel that, is this the game I want to play?
0: No.
2: Right? All of it.
0: Is this the hill you really want to die
2: on? Is this it? No, man.
0: That's so good.
2: I want joy in my house. That's what I want.

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3: 1:30. Good afternoon. I'm John Roller.
4: Today we are announcing an historic settlement with Meta worth $17 billion.
3: That's Arizona Attorney General Chris Mays on the landmark settlement with the tech giant Meta. It forces Meta to implement a series of safety features on Instagram and Facebook.
4: Those features include a hard cap daily time limit and productive pauses for teens age 13 to 17.
3: Now, the lawsuit accused Meta of contributing to the youth mental health crisis by deliberately designing features that addict children to its platforms and hiding them from the public.
2: Arizona votes.
3: Arizona has joined a multi-state lawsuit challenging a new U.S. Postal Service rule that imposes restrictions on voting by mail. That lawsuit argues, among other things, that USPS and the president, Donald Trump, don't have the authority over how states operate elections. That rule would require states to submit a list of every voter eligible to vote by mail to USPS ahead of the upcoming midterm general election. If the rule goes into effect, USPS will not deliver mail-in ballots from anyone who isn't on their state list. You can read more at KTAR.com. And the city of Tempe has just announced it is turning off its Flock automated license plate reader system and is ending its contract with the company. City will not be looking for another provider. While audits of Tempe police use of Flocks have found no misuse of the machines, the city cites recent cases involving other departments in Arizona and across the country. And now let's get a check on your drive around town live from the Valley Chevy Dealers Traffic Center. We still have slowing in the Scottsdale area. If you are headed westbound on the 101, work your way to the right lanes. We still have the crews trying to clean up that crash involving a dump truck right near Carefree and Cave Creek Road. Heads up for a crash there. Also have a crash at 98th Street and Bell Road in Scottsdale. That is to the east of the 101. And we have a car on fire, Indian School Road and Exeter Boulevard in Buckeye Valley. Valley weather for this afternoon. It is going to be toasty. Sunny and hot. Our expected high 116 degrees. Clear skies tonight. Overnight low 91. And right now it's 113 degrees at Sky Harbor. 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I'm John Roller, KTAR News.
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0: Well, you should do both.
15: I'm trying to get convinced of that. Our that's not really an angry discussion. Our discussion's mostly centered on she likes to take our entire family on cruises.
0: Mm-hmm.
15: And
0: what's your net worth?
15: Probably about 1.2 or 3.
0: Okay. And what's your household income?
15: About 190.
0: And what does she spend on a cruise when she takes the whole family?
15: About 30, 35.
0: Okay. That doesn't keep you from investing.
15: Well, I guess in a way it does. We max out our 401.
0: It keeps you from that. Well, then you're investing.
15: Well, I'd like to put more in because I would love to leave my kids and grandkids something. I don't want to say substantial because I know that
0: we you're a millionaire. Grandkids.
15: Yeah.
0: What'd your parents leave you?
15: Thank God I have both my parents still.
0: Okay. What will they leave you? $10 million?
15: No.
0: Okay.
15: No.
0: And you're going to be okay. Your kids are going to be okay.
15: So I should just let her have her enjoyment? And
0: no, I think you ought to both be, you ought to be investing, and you ought to let her have her enjoyment. And you have the money to do both, sir.
15: Okay.
16: Have you ever been successful in convincing?
15: No.
16: Okay. Because even the way you ask that question, it suggests y'all are sitting on opposite side of the table, you versus your wife. And
15: it's not an argument. It's mostly, I really want to retire. I've owned a restaurant for almost 40 years now. My feet, legs, and hips and back are shot.
16: Okay.
15: And when I finally do retire, that $190,000 is not going to be coming in.
0: Agreed.
15: So
16: agreed. But hold on.
15: She wants me to work until I'm about 65, 66, 67, and I don't want that.
16: Have you had that conversation? I'm in pain.
15: Yes.
16: I want to enjoy the rest of my life with you, with the grandkids.
0: And we don't have enough saved to do that right now.
15: Well, you guys are old enough to remember 2008, and a small part of this, maybe a major part, is that I had a lot of hubris when I was young, and put our business almost into almost $1 million in debt to the state, the feds, purveyors, insurance, et cetera, et cetera, et cetera. So she has this idea that money is fleeting and to enjoy it while you have it. And since 2008, we've paid off our house. We've paid off our mortgage. We have about $500,000 in our 401. So we've climbed out of that hole by doing the Ramsey thing before we knew there was Ramsey.
0: Yeah, good for you. Well done.
15: We sold everything. We lived on crackers
0: and water. So you're how old today, did you say?
15: 58.
0: Okay. All right. So I think you sit down and start having some very granular conversations and say, okay, my back hurts, my hips hurt. I'm not doing this till I'm 67.
17: I can't.
0: And so what's going to happen is that if we, to the extent we spend all of the investment money, we're going to end up in a

0: opposite side of the table, you versus your wife. And
1: it's not an argument. It's mostly, I really want to retire. I've owned a restaurant for almost 40 years now. My feet, legs, and hips and back are shot.
0: Okay.
1: And when I finally do retire, that $190,000 is not going to be coming in.
2: Agreed.
1: So.
0: Agreed. But hold on.
1: He wants me to work until I'm about 65, 66, 67, and I don't want that.
0: Have you had that conversation? I'm in pain.
1: Yes.
0: I want to enjoy the rest of my life with you, with the grandkids.
2: And we don't have enough saved to do that right now.
1: Well, you guys are old enough to remember 2008. And a small part of this, maybe a major part, is that I had a lot of hubris when I was young and put our business almost into almost $1 million in debt to the state, the feds, purveyors, insurance, et cetera, et cetera, et cetera. So she has this idea that money is fleeting and to enjoy it while you have it. And since 2008, we've paid off our house, we've paid off our mortgage. We have about $500,000 in our 401. So we've climbed out of that hole by doing the Ramsey thing before we knew there was Ramsey.
2: Yeah, good for you. Well done.
1: We sold everything. We lived on
2: crackers and water. So you're how old today, did you say?
1: 58.
2: Okay. All right. So I think you sit down and start having some very granular conversations and say, okay, my back hurts, my hips hurt. I'm not doing this till I'm 67.
0: I can't.
2: And so what's going to happen is that if we, to the extent we spend all of the investment money, we're going to end up in a much reduced lifestyle from the time I retire on. And so this, so we can do some things. We can do the occasional cruise for everybody. We can still do a $30,000 thing. That's not undoable, but we can't do three of them because the other two things that are that size, I need to go on investing so that we're doing both things well. And I need you to join me emotionally in doing both of these things, having fun with the money and investing it, instead of me feeling like I'm dragging you, kicking and screaming, and you're like a kid on the cereal aisle throwing a fit that you want sugary cereal right now. And I don't, you know, so I want us to be joined. And the healing from 2008 from the mistakes is in our rearview mirror, and we're joined together and we're walking into a cool new future that's a $2 or $3 million net worth in our early 60s. And while we're doing that, we're going to do some fun things too. But I'm nervous about that. So my tendency is to run, honey, over onto the saving only side, and your tendency is to run over to the other side. Both are actually correct, and we need to be doing both. But we need to be unified in doing both.
0: And it, man, couldn't have said it better. And the thing I'll add is, Mark, you need a finish line because you're going to chase the word substantial. You're going to chase the word legacy. And if you don't give yourself I want every grandkid to get $25,000. I want my four kids to each get, if you don't give yourself sums in that, by the way, that finish line can move, right? Let's say you sell your restaurant and you get eight times what you thought. That can move, but man, you're going to be chasing an ever moving finish line called substantial and called legacy if you don't put some concrete ideas around that.
2: If your grandkids and kids have got no sense, it doesn't matter if you leave them $1 million or $10 million; it'll be gone in 4 months. So,
0: you probably don't think any less of your parents
2: either. Yeah, you don't, because you didn't feel
0: aren't going to leave you a ton of money
2: from them.
0: Yeah,
2: Leaving. Changing your family tree is a good goal. It's a good goal, unless it drives you to do like you're incomplete if you don't do it somehow.
0: There you go.
2: And so that's what we want to avoid. Brian is with us. Brian is in Joplin, Missouri. Hey, Brian, what's up?
3: Yes, sir. I'm a heavy equipment mechanic, and I was needing help on this decision to run my business full time or to keep working for my current employer.
2: What's your business?
3: I'm a mobile heavy equipment mechanic.
2: How much are you making doing that?
3: About $4,000 a month. That's just in the evenings after 5:30 to about 10 or 11 o'clock at night, and then on the weekends.
2: Good for you. And what do you make on your day job?
3: about 5,500 weekly.

0: 35 an hour, doing it 60 hours a week.
1: So you're making $20,000 a month at your day job?
0: No, sir. Just $5,500 monthly.
1: Monthly, not weekly. You said weekly. Okay.
0: Yes, sir.
1: And so you got one that's doing $5,500 a month and one that's doing $4,000 a month, right?
0: Yes, sir. And it's hard to juggle the two at the moment.
1: Can you cut your hours back on your heavy equipment day job?
0: That's what I currently did, the 40 hours a week, and it's still hard to balance because
1: I hear you. Can you cut it more?
0: I can see. I can ask them and see.
1: Yeah. I would ask my employer to let me have Fridays off.
0: Yes, sir. That's what I'm currently doing now. And I've got established customers, and I know I could double it if I ended up doing it full.
1: Well, we hope you can double it because you're getting ready to cut your pay in half when you quit.
0: Yes, sir. That's right.
1: So what I like to do in these situations, I want you to do this, okay? But I want to pull the boat really close to the dock so I'm not taking a leap of faith. And right now you're taking a leap of faith, like you're going to cut $5,500 if you quit today out of your a month, and you got to make that up, and you're only making four now, and if you don't make it up, then you're gonna feel that water when you hit it. So I'd like to say we're making six or seven on the business, and we've cut the hours down on the day job. That gets the boat closer to the dock, and then you just step into the boat. You don't have to jump and hope you hit it. And so that's what I'm going to do. I want to get your I know you're tired and you're a hard-working dude, and I love what you're doing.
2: Man,
1: I want you to go do this. I want you to go in business for yourself. I'm going to send you a copy of Building a Business You Love, our book, and I want you to read it.

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0: Our scripture of the day, 1 Corinthians 10:13. No temptation has overtaken you except what is common to mankind. And God is faithful. He will not let you be tempted beyond what you can bear. But when you are tempted, he will also provide a way out so that you can endure it. Ronald Reagan said, status quo, you know, is Latin for the mess we're in.
1: That is fantastic.
0: That's great. I love it. Oliver's in Connecticut. Hey, Oliver, what's up in your world?
2: Hey, Dave, thanks for taking my call. I love your show.
0: Well, thank you, sir.
2: Yes. My question, I'm 46, single, no kids, no debt. I haven't had any kind of full-time work in about a year and a half. I do have some pretty good savings, and I'd like to know your opinion. If you think I may be able to retire at this point.
0: Today?
2: Yeah. I mean, yes. Okay. Yes, not so, have to work again.
0: What are you going to do the rest of your life?
2: Well, you know, it's funny. I actually interviewed for a part-time minimum wage job today because it has been kind of boring. I tried to get some jobs. I haven't had luck because they say you don't have the education or grad school or experience. So it
0: what are you
2: going
0: to do with the rest of your life, Oliver?
2: I would like to have a wife and a child. And so that's part of the question is.
0: And that requires not working?
2: Yeah, I mean, it may be a possibility. I can tell you my financials and maybe you could tell me your opinion.
0: My opinion is you shouldn't quit work at 46, regardless of your financials. You should be doing something for the good of mankind and yourself. You don't have to work a slave job. You don't have to work 40 hours or 80 hours a week or something, but you ought to be doing something. Okay, so what is your net worth? What do you have saved?
2: I have $2.7 million in a brokerage. Mm-hmm. $1 million of that's in a Roth. Those are, like you suggest, mutual funds and ETFs that average about 10 to 11%. I have a three-family house I own, which cash flow about $300 a month. I have $30,000 in HSA, $40,000 high yield savings account, and
0: where'd you all that?
2: I ran a tennis business for about 15 years
0: and sold it.
2: No, I was leasing space out of an indoor tennis club, and they sold the club. I was trying to buy the club, and the owner was going to sell it to me. And then at the last minute, he said he sold it to a golf buddy. The golf buddy came in, and he said, I have new plans for the place, and you're not part of them.
0: Okay, so you lost your lease, and you just closed mm-hmm. the business. But the money came from making a lot of money in the tennis business.
2: Yeah, I set it up as an S-Corp. I had 1099 workers.
0: But, I mean, you made a profit, a lot of money, and you stacked it. That's where the money came from. That's what I'm trying to ascertain.
2: Yeah, I live a simple life.
0: Okay, so what does it take you to live on a year if you wanted to not work anymore? What do you need to live on?
2: Well, right now it's about $85,000 a year. Okay. But I rent, and I would like to buy a house.
0: Yeah. Well, your non-Roth investments should be generating more than $85,000 a year.
2: Mm-hmm.
0: And so, yeah, you could quit today, but aside from the finances, I don't think you need to quit today. And you are a proven entrepreneur. You ran a very lucrative business. You developed the business model. Obviously, a love for tennis that you parlayed into whatever sources of revenue there, and you know, and stacked $3 million. Way to go. And you're only 46. So, do you not remember how alive you felt when you were fighting those battles growing that business?
2: It did feel good. And yeah. I haven't been able to come up with any other entrepreneurial ideas. And before that business, part of working so hard was I had 8 or 9 jobs.
0: Yeah,
2: that were just terrible, most of them being commission-only, dollar-for-dollar sales jobs.
0: Yeah. Okay, so don't do that. You don't have to. You got $85,000 coming off that brokerage account, so we're not stressed about where we're going to go or what we're going to do. But if you want a wife and kid, I think you're a lot more attractive if you're actually out there doing something. And most women don't want to marry a couch potato, even if they're independently wealthy.
1: Yeah, and the research is pretty clear that when you quit to do nothing, your body gets the message, and it will start to send the signals, we're done here. Our work is done here. And you'll see your health fall off a cliff, your emotional, mental health will fall off a cliff. Your body just starts shutting it down. So
0: I would go and do, you know, if Ramsey closed today, I'm 66, not 46. I would go and open a business because it's fun. Because I enjoy business. I enjoy running a business. I enjoy the challenge. I enjoy the building of something that's profitable that the marketplace likes and gives you money for.
1: And I'll say this, happy customer. You are the most singularly focused business person I've ever been around who's got an obsession with helping the frontline customer, right? Like, I know you like building a business, but I think you like helping people a lot.
0: Yeah, but that's a good business does that.
1: That's exactly right.
0: If you're running car repair, you better like helping people.
1: That's exactly right.
0: Yeah, if you're a doctor, a medical doctor, you should like helping people.
1: Feel better. Yeah. So Oliver, like, what about did you like the tennis business? Because man, open a tennis business, or did you like the teaching part, or do you like seeing the light bulb come on in young kids and teenagers and taking pretty good athletes and helping them become excellent? Like, what about that? You could do that anywhere.
0: Yeah, exactly.
1: All over the place. But find a thing.
0: So going and interviewing for a job and them saying you don't have a degree after you made $3 million is kind of funny.
1: Yeah, it's absurd.
0: The guy telling you that's used to be your employee.
1: Yeah, he used to hire you to teach his kid how to play tennis, right?
0: Yeah. And so, no, that does not steal my hope and make me want to quit. Quite to the contrary. It gives me a real reason to go start a business and kick his butt. All right. Joey's in Grand Rapids. Hey, Joey, what's up?
3: Hey, so I am a recovering gambling addict. Today's 31 days for not gambling.
1: And good for you. Congratulations, dude.
3: Thank you.
0: Way to go. What were you gambling on?
3: Stupid apps like MGM, like on the slot machines and stuff. It's a losing game.
0: Yeah, it is. It's a house wins. Okay, good for
1: you. Proud of you, Joey.
0: How can we help?
3: Thank you. Yeah, so I started budgeting in June of this year from watching your guys' show, and I've accumulated some debt from gambling. I've already paid off. I started with $28,000 in debt. I got it down to $23,911.
0: Way to go.
3: But I'm trying to figure out how to prioritize it.
0: List your debts smallest to largest.
3: Yeah.
0: Regardless of what kind of debt or what the interest rate is.
3: Yeah, absolutely. Credit cards, $10,115.
0: On one card?
3: No, it's four separate cards.
0: List them individually.
3: Okay.
0: Smallest to largest, and pay minimum payments on everything but the little one, and attack the little one with a vengeance. Hey, we want to be part of your healing. I'm excited for your journey. We're going to send you a copy of The Total Money Makeover, which will show you exactly how to do all of this stuff, Joey. Way to go, man. I'm proud of you. We're also going to sign you up for Every Dollar, the advanced version of our budgeting app, to also help you to continue this healing process. We want to be there for you and give you everything you can do. Hey, you young guys out there, you need to take Joey's cue. Fastest thing that's destroying young men in their 20s is sports betting. I mean, DraftKings is not a blessing to your life, I'll just tell you. It's screwing up more of you guys than anything else we're running into. So Joey's just the tip of the iceberg. So make sure you do this stuff. Hey, guys, that's how it's done. It's common sense for your dollars and cents. And, you know, grandma's advice still works, even if it's filtered through a John Deloney or a Dave Ramsey.
1: It's just live on less than you make, man. Works 100% of the time.
0: There it is. We'll be back with you before you know it. In the meantime, remember, there's ultimately only one way to financial peace, and that's to walk daily with the Prince of Peace, Christ Jesus.

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4: It's 2 o'clock. Good afternoon. I'm Becky Lynn. The largest tech settlement ever, a whopping $17 billion, hopes to make Meta social media platforms safer for kids. KTAR's Heidi Hommel is live in the news center with the details.
5: Arizona was part of the multi-state lawsuit and will be receiving $223 million from the settlement. Arizona Attorney General Chris Mays explains the money will be used to implement safety features for kids on Instagram and Facebook, like age verification, daily limits, and nighttime caps.
6: To help our kids who already are addicted to social media and to help our kids come up with strategies and approaches to not become addicted to social media.
5: Mays says she wants some of Arizona's settlement money to be used for mental health counseling in public schools. Reporting live in the news center, Heidi Hommel, KTAR News.
4: Also, Arizona has joined a multi-state lawsuit challenging a new U.S. Postal Service rule that imposes restrictions on voting by mail. The lawsuit argues, among other things, that USPS and the president don't have any authority over how states operate elections. The rule would require states to submit a list of every voter eligible to vote by mail to USPS ahead of the upcoming midterm general election. If this rule goes into effect, USPS will not deliver mail-in ballots from anyone who isn't on their state list. You can read more at KTAR.com.
3: Arizona Votes 2026.
4: It might have been the closest thing we'll see to a debate between the gubernatorial candidates.
7: Incumbent Governor Katie Hobbs and Republican opponent Andy Biggs both taking part in a gubernatorial public safety forum moderated by KTAR's own Mike Broomhead. Both had the chance to answer the same series of questions on how they'd handle top public safety concerns and support law enforcement, something Hobbs said Biggs didn't do after January 6th.
8: He called for pardoning of the January 6th defendants. And when those pardons were issued and those folks were being released, he went to the DC jail and stood with supporters.
7: When speaking with reporters after the event, Biggs called the claim of waiting outside a DC jail an absolute lie, also pushing back on the idea he wanted the president to issue pardons.
9: I never made comment on the pardon. Some of them deserved it, some of them didn't. But that was his decision to make, not mine.
7: Colton Krolak, KTAR News.
3: Eyes on Education.
4: GCU, Grand Canyon University, planning a new law school and expanding its workforce development courses.
10: The law school could open as early as fall 2027, but it depends on regulatory approvals. GCU says it would be Arizona's third law school with American Bar Association credentials. The Phoenix College has also launched a new school offering degrees, certificates, and apprenticeships in fields like manufacturing, construction, and electrical work. Serena O'Sullivan, KTAR News.
4: A court hearing is set for Thursday about the future of the Kennedy Center. The Justice Department arguing the performing arts facility could face financial troubles and structural decline if Judge Christopher Cooper blocks the administration's plans to renovate it and put the president's name back on. The judge already ruling only Congress can change the name and rejecting arguments removing it harms fundraising. Here's more from ABC News, Catherine Falders.
11: The judge actually has scheduled an emergency hearing on this that will be tomorrow afternoon. But the Justice Department is threatening that the administration is just going to tear down the Kennedy Center altogether. And they say replace it with something like a large outdoor amphitheater. If the judge doesn't allow these renovations to move forward or for the president's name to be on the outside of the building.
4: Legendary film and TV actor, best known for his starring role in the cult classic The Rocky Horror Picture Show, Tim Curry has died. Curry, who had been plagued with health issues for more than a decade, died at his home last night in Los Angeles. He was 80 years old. Let's check on traffic. In the Valley Chevy Dealers Traffic Center, we have Enrique Garcia.
12: Thank you, Becky Lynn. It's a little slow, but doesn't mean nothing is going on. Scottsdale, we have a crash on the Loop 101 Pima Freeway southbound near Indian School Road. And a look in our surface streets, Scottsdale with a crash on 98th Street and Bell Road. Enrique Garcia, KTAR News.
4: Still under an extreme heat warning through Saturday night. Today's high, 116 is expected. 91 for the overnight low, 113 tomorrow, and a slight chance of rain starts creeping into our forecast through the weekend by Friday. 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
13: Enough of the excuses. I'm tired of them.
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13: It's Arizona's reigning, defending, undisputed number one talk show 2 till 6. Welcome to Outspoken with Bruce and Gatos, hour number one.
15: Woo! A lot of people refer to hour number one as the best of the hour.
13: So climb towards 5 o'clock.
15: Mm.
13: We will bring you the face-off. Every Wednesday, 5 o'clock, we had an hour of politics. We're going to talk to three very good panelists, if you will. A lot of different opinions. 5 o'clock, the face-off. Make sure that you are here, and make sure you can also watch it on the KTAR YouTube channel.
15: It probably is not a surprise anymore that we have the July economic numbers from the government, and inflation continues to go up, consumer spending trending down.
13: Ew.
15: Both those numbers going in the wrong direction, I think you would say, for most people. And this doesn't take into account the new tariff trade war with Canada, our third largest trading partner, by the way, behind Mexico and China. And I'm seeing a lot of industries, American industry, like, of course, you know, there is one. But the lobster fisherman organization, the trade organization for lobster fishermen in like Maine, they're going nuts.
13: They're going nuts.
15: Well, it's because they sell lobsters to Canada.
13: Okay.
15: And they're not getting any more.
13: Oh,
15: the tariffs are gonna hurt them, and so a lot of industries out there are a little bit worried.
13: I'm gonna sound the alarm.
15: Oh,
13: I'm gonna sound the alarm. And what do I mean? What do I mean by that?
15: I don't know.
13: We're gonna have to start hoarding toilet paper and beef
15: in that order.
13: Yeah, I'm gonna start. Let me start with the toilet paper.
15: Why TP again? What is this?
13: I just want to say,
15: when was
13: this
15: the last time you hoarded toilet paper? It was COVID, wasn't it?
13: I still have toilet paper from the COVID years.
15: Yeah, it never goes bad.
13: Did you hoard?
15: I most certainly did not.
13: Oh, I totally hoarded.
15: No, but but again, I only shop at Costco.
13: Okay.
15: So I probably already had the 200 pack in the garage, and I just go out every couple weeks and grab a few rolls.
13: You live by yourself,
15: exactly.
13: Man.
15: I buy toilet paper once every 3 years.
13: Just remember, and Becky Lynn will back me up on this, when COVID hit and the TP started to go, remember I changed my bathroom habits, Becky Lynn.
4: Oh, geez.
13: I would hold it and come to the office and use the office toilet paper.
4: That's right.
15: So why is TP going to be a challenge because of tariffs with Canada?
13: Yeah.
15: Are they the world's leader in toilet paper manufacturing?
13: Well, when the trade negotiations broke down, we are going to see toilet paper and tissues.
15: Okay. Like Kleenex.
13: Yes. We rely heavily on the lumber-rich Canadians for raw materials, if you will.
15: It's full of trees.
13: It's full of trees.
15: I'm led to believe.
13: The owner of Charmin. Do you use Charmin?
15: No.
13: I'm a big Charmin
15: guy.
13: You
15: a Charmin person?
13: Becky Lynn? It feels
16: great. Are we taking a poll here?
15: Yeah, I'm a Charmin person.
13: Charmin and my Tushy.
15: I don't buy by brand. I don't really care. It's by the cheap stuff. Yeah.
13: Charmin toilet paper, the owner, said last year it would have to increase prices amid tariffs that were in place at the time. And so the U.S. has imported $328 million worth of toilet paper from Canada.
15: So guess what? I'm screwed. You know who one of the largest buyers of Canadian toilet paper is?
13: Costco.
15: Oh.
13: Yep.
15: Well, it's a good thing I still only have like 110 rolls left.
13: I have a question. Do you think I need to change my bathroom habits again? I'm just saying it saved me a lot of toilet paper using the KTAR toilet
15: paper. Come to work only and do
13: it. The toilet paper here was not nice on my tushy. They buy the really cheap
15: stuff. It's like sandpaper.
16: It's up to you, but just so you save some for the rest of us. That's all I ask.
13: Okay.
15: We never ran out here.
16: No, I don't think so.
15: No.
13: So I said that, if you're just joining us, let's see, inflation up in July.
15: Good news.
13: Consumer spending down. We're at war with Canada. It's a tariff war. Yeah. Toilet paper is more expensive. Yeah. And I also said we had to hoard toilet paper and beef.
15: Beef.
13: Yeah.
15: So we know that beef prices have been really high. And this is unrelated to almost anything else, but through a series of like drought and other issues, the U.S. cattle reserve, our strategic cattle reserve, is at its lowest level since like the 50s. We just don't have as many moo cows, so therefore we're not making hamburger out of them.
13: We gotta get these cows together and start having some happy times.
15: So the cattle ranchers out there just don't have as many of them for a variety of reasons.
13: That's part of it. But remember didn't Trump make a deal with Argentina to get some meat?
15: So his idea was, let's import beef into the United States to bring the price down, which, by the way, the cattle ranchers thought was a horrible idea.
13: Of course they did.
15: Because they don't want the price of beef to go down.
13: Well, 30,000 pounds of beef recently imported from Argentina for reduced prices by Trump has been recalled.
15: Seriously, it is the golden age, isn't it?
13: Now, why do you think it's been recalled? Not fit for human consumption.
15: Not good for peoples. What a shocker.
13: Did you ever eat some bad beef? It's not good.
15: It's not good?
13: Oh, no, it's not good.
15: I cook everything well done, so I'd like to think I kill anything that
13: you
15: might
13: do
15: be
13: that,
15: living in it.
13: Then you need Canadian toilet paper.
15: I'm going to need the Canadian. I'm losing on both ends of the deal.
13: Yeah.
15: Literally and figuratively.
13: I also looked this up. Do you want to guess, when it comes to tariffs, how it will cost U.S. How much it'll cost U.S. households?
15: Oh, good. Do I want to know? No, I don't. But
13: no,
15: go ahead.
13: No. $1,000.
15: Just the Canadian tariffs.
13: This is U.S. tariffs.
15: Oh, okay.
13: Will cost the everyday American household more than $1,000 per year.
15: Yeah, that's all of the stupid tariffs, not just the stupid Canadian ones.
13: Right.
15: Because again, remember, you pay tariffs. It is a tax. Period.
13: Right.
15: Canada doesn't pay tariffs. China doesn't pay tariffs. You, the consumer, pay tariffs.
13: So you asked a question like a second ago. What does it mean with Canada? Deep dive. Gatos with a deep dive. You ready?
15: I'm ready.
13: New tariffs on Canadian goods will account for about $30 extra per household, probably for the rest of the year. It's not awful.
15: Well, I've really cut my intake of of maple syrup.
13: Have you really?
15: No.
13: No, you haven't.
15: Actually, it's really good. But I get mine from Vermont. I buy American when it comes to maple syrup. But yeah, the problem is that, and you could say it would be funny if it wasn't so stupid, is the reason we have new 50% tariffs, depending on the category with Canada, is because we have a horrible trade deal with them. Do you know who negotiated the last trade deal with Canada? I'll give you a moment. It was Trump. So he negotiated a bad deal with them, the USMCA, that he wants to tear up.
13: In his first term?
15: Yeah.
13: I got it.
15: Yeah. He tore up NAFTA. got the USMCA because it was a horrible deal. Mm. And now he's arguing this is a horrible deal. You know, the one he did.
13: I do you know what's the worst deal that what's the worst deal? The one we've got in Canada or the one we got in Iran?
15: Iranian costs lives. Awful. And I
13: get that.
15: I won't put a dollar figure on that.
13: Well, no, I'm talking financially. Like, you know,
15: I'd say you've probably paid more in gas and energy prices over the last, what, 5-6 months because of this? Yeah,
13: think about it for a second. The tariffs are costing the typical American household $1,000 per year.
15: Right. That's just like in the grocery store, at the hardware store. Right.
13: Yeah. Now, how about your gas?
15: How much extra does that cost you?
13: I should look that up. I didn't do a deep enough dive. Okay. But that would be interesting, too. How much money are you just oozing? Are you losing? It's just coming right out of your pocketbook. Mm-hmm. It's not a good time for the U.S. economy. And it's again, the one thing that should make you freak out about is consumer spending is down. Consumer spending runs our economy. The more we buy crap, the better the economy is, and we've slowed down. We're looking for deals. We're not buying as much. Remember, so we're at the end of August. The holidays coming up. They're not that far away. We got a couple months.
15: Back to school right now. Holidays, yeah.
13: Right. You know, did some of you say, you know, usually we take the kids, we go back to school, we go out shopping, and we did this. You know what? They'll be fine. We don't have to buy them as much stuff.
15: Yeah.
13: Consumer spending is down, and that's the thing that I always look at. If you are going to change the way that you spend and mm-hmm. you're doing it on purpose for reasons that we all know, you have less money, right? You have less money. That's when the economy starts to get shaky. When we start to say,
15: right,
13: we're not going to go get that Starbucks cup of coffee. We're not going to go out to dinner. You know what we'll do?
15: We're not going to buy the refrigerator this year.
13: We're not going to do that. We'll go without we need a dishwasher. You know what? This one's not that good. We'll just try to wait until next year.
15: It'll last.
13: The consumer spending part of it is very scary.
15: We are a consumer-driven economy. Our entire economy is based upon you going on Amazon buying stuff.
13: Right.
15: That is what drives the American economy.
13: When you start changing your habits, that's when we go into a recession.
15: Yeah. It's challenging, to say the least. Check of the headlines are on the way. I've got Becky Lynn for that. She'll get you up to speed with what you need to know. And up next, so they finally decided that election in Gila Bend. Yeah. And they did it the Ketel Marte way. Does that mean one of them just left? We'll talk about it next. Outspoken on KTAR.
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22: It's 2:17. I'm Becky Lynn, and here's what you need to know right now. The Maricopa County Attorney's Office has officially charged former Phoenix police officers Luis Vasquez Jr. and Antonio Felix with multiple felony counts of kidnapping and aggravated assault following a violent August 5th traffic stop. The victims of the traffic stop have also been identified now as Andrea Kaperlak and Jesus David Diaz. You can read more details on this developing story at KTAR.com. 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
15: You know, it is political season when the debates start rolling out. 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That's right. Southern Arizona Congressional District, Gutierrez versus Grijalva. 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
13: Meghan McCain will be there watching it.
15: Will she?
13: She says she loves debate. She seeks debates out.
15: I was like, did I miss? I was like, maybe I didn't read the email.
13: She jokes and she teases me.
15: She loves debates.
13: Because I think debates are a waste of time.
15: Right. She loves political debates.
13: So I've got to text her that.
15: Yeah.
13: We've got debates on the stream.
15: Whatever that is.
13: Who CD, is it again?
15: Whatever. It's Grijalva versus Gutierrez.
13: Okay. Yeah. Highly anticipated.
15: Yeah. It's Tucson, basically. Okay. The district down there.
13: If you're really looking.
15: Speaking of elections, so we had a primary election just a few weeks ago.
13: I remember.
15: And
13: I was here for that.
15: All the votes were counted, weren't they?
13: Yeah.
15: Well, down in Gila Bend, you might remember, they counted up the votes. They checked them twice, just like Santa's list, and found out that two people for the Gila Bend City Council tied. That's right.
13: Yeah.
15: They tied with 67 votes each. And so... per Arizona law, the way you settle a tie in an Arizona election is through a game of chance. The Ketel Marte way.
13: That's right.
15: Just going to go to the roulette table over at Talking Stick.
13: Why not? Did they do it with roulette? Did they do it through craps? I mean, how did they game of cards? Is 21? Like, how do you do it? The Ketel way. Ketel Marte, the Arizona designated gambler.
15: How about this? This is how crazy this is. So the two candidates.
13: 67 votes each.
15: Each standing on 67. Jesus Rubalcava.
13: Good.
15: And Athena Guerrero.
13: Yeah.
15: Decided to do a high card draw with a deck of cards.
13: They squared off over a deck of cards.
15: Yeah, sit there and here's the crazy part.
13: Yeah.
15: Each drew a three.
13: Yes.
15: Each drew a three, but per the rules, apparently, that I was
13: that
15: unaware
13: to me is
15: of.
13: A tie, if you ask me.
15: It sounds like
13: it's
15: you should
13: another
15: have
13: another tie.
15: Let's do this draw again, right?
13: I think you draw again.
15: Yeah. No.
13: No.
15: The three of spades. Beats the three of clubs.
13: Now you gamble when you go to Vegas. Is that how it goes?
15: Well, but I don't. I play blackjack, and the suit doesn't matter.
13: Doesn't matter.
15: Yeah, okay. And so I don't. But I don't play like high card draw.
13: This is
15: either.
13: The closest race in the history of all elections ever.
15: They even drew when they drew cards. They each drew a three. They tied. That'd be basically 68-68 now.
13: Are you
15: spades beats
13: are
15: clubs?
13: Are you happy? I think I'd be happy if I was the loser.
15: What do you mean?
13: I don't want to win an election. I don't want to win a seat by, you know, drawing a three of spades. I don't want it. I would have bowed out. I don't want it.
15: Would you?
13: Nah, I totally.
15: Would you?
13: Yeah. Yeah.
15: I mean, and by the way, it doesn't appear they hated each other. Like they weren't like
13: that's too bad.
15: Elbowing one another over that's, this or something.
13: Well, remember what I said we should do.
15: You wanted to have a duel.
13: I wanted a shootout.
15: Yeah, a duel. Like six paces,
13: Old
15: turn
13: West.
15: And shoot.
13: Yeah.
15: Yes. Which is... decidedly
13: obviously,
15: against the law.
13: Obviously paintballs.
15: With paintballs.
13: We're not going to put bullets in each other, okay?
15: Yeah.
13: Yeah.
15: So,
13: but
15: yes,
13: that's how the election ended.
15: The Gila Bend City Council has its newest member, and they have it because he draw the three of spades and beat the three of clubs. Congratulations to Jesus Rubalcava.
13: So this was the second time the outcome of a Gila Bend town council seat election was left to a game of chance.
15: That's because nobody votes apparently for town council.
13: And this guy, Rubalcava?
15: Yeah.
13: Two-time winner.
15: Come off of it.
13: Second time that he's had to draw.
15: What?
13: That's unbelievable.
15: Literally one of the odds. Okay, so I've been hit by lightning. It's like 1 in 17 billion.
13: You got
15: That's got to be bigger odds.
13: Yeah. Did you ever get a shark bite?
15: Yeah, I've never been.
13: Okay, you will, I'm sure.
15: Well, I'm trying.
13: Okay.
15: So that's got to be greater odds that you've tied in an election and you've won the election twice based on drawing the higher card, even though you both drew threes and you drew spades.
13: Let me make the story even more interesting.
15: I'm ready.
13: Ruba, I'm trying to pronounce it.
15: Rubalcava. Rolls off the tongue.
13: So he ties 67-67.
15: Yeah.
13: He gets a three, the other one gets a three, but right. his card is higher.
15: Right.
13: Did you know that his brother and mommy, who live in the area, didn't vote for him?
15: I voted for the other lady.
13: No, they didn't vote for the other lady.
15: We know him.
13: All mom had
15: if
13: to do.
15: Mom would have voted for me.
13: Or brother put a vote in.
15: We would have avoided all this.
13: Is that ridiculous? His own mother didn't go to the polls.
15: We have some degenerate gamblers on the text line, by the way. 620, 620. That's the only reason I can assume that they know. Spades, diamonds, clubs, hearts in that order. Spades?
13: Yeah, you know who knows?
15: Diamonds, clubs, hearts. Degenerate gamblers know that. Who else knows that?
13: Should have called Ketel Marte.
15: Ketel Marte knows that. He knows the order of the suits, and he would definitely. Yeah. Although, I'm going to point out again. He was seen playing roulette.
13: You're not a fan.
15: Not a fan of roulette. If you're going to gamble, gamble.
13: Why is that not gambling? Is it red and black and that's it?
15: And numbers and like it's a complete game of chance. There's no skill in it. You could argue there's skill in poker. There's skill in craps. There's skill in blackjack. There's a strategy. What's the strategy in roulette?
13: So let me be honest. Since I don't gamble, I should play roulette.
15: Right.
13: I don't have any skill when I go sit down.
15: Just put your money down on a number.
13: Yeah.
15: See if it hits.
13: That's what I would do.
15: Okay. Checking the headlines on the way. And we're going to let Becky Lynn do that for us. And coming up next. Are you watching people slowly die every single Sunday? We're talking about it next. It's Outspoken on KTAR.
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22: It's 2:31. Good afternoon. I'm Becky Lynn.
14: They actually returned off as of 8 a.m. this morning.
22: 2 weeks after announcing it would not share data with other police departments from automatic license plate reading cameras, the city of Tempe is no longer using that technology at all. KTAR's Ballin Overstall spoke with city leaders and joins us now live in the news center with more.
16: Yeah, Becky, Tempe has turned off access to more than 30 ALPR flock safety cameras within its boundaries and will not seek to find another provider of the technology at this time. Mayor Corey Woods says this came after internal city discussions and reports of other local police departments misusing the cameras for non-police work.
14: Despite the fact that these have been helpful for the Tempe Police Department when it's come to closing cases and solving crimes and things of that nature, the concern was just the ability or the risk of misuse was frankly too great.
16: However, despite this announcement, he emphasizes there have been no issues regarding Tempe PD's use of the cameras found in monthly audits. Live in the news center, Ballin Overstall's KTAR News.
32: Our case alleged that Meta knew that their products were addictive.
22: Arizona Attorney General Chris Mays celebrating a settlement where Meta, which owns Facebook and Instagram, has agreed to pay $17 billion and add child safety measures on its platforms.
32: One day we will look back on today as the beginning of the end of the bad old days when children had unfettered access to products designed to addict them and expose them to serious mental harm.
22: Arizona, California, Colorado, Kentucky, and New Jersey were among 29 states that sued the tech giant in 2023. Responding to questions about a possible run for the White House, Senator Mark Kelly telling ABC News today that he will make a decision on running in 2028 after the midterm elections. The Arizona Democrat also spoke about the war in Iran, saying that President Trump has no idea what he's doing.
33: This is a crisis of his own making.
0: And he has left himself with little options. And this is because, you know, one reason is this guy thinks he knows more about everything than everyone. And that's just not true. So he's got some work ahead of him here. And the American people are really frustrated because they can't afford their lives anymore.
22: Checking out the roads for us, here's Enrique Garcia, live in the Valley Chevy Dealers Traffic Center.
1: Thank you, Becky Lynn. Scottsdale, the crash on the Loop 101, Pima Freeway southbound near Indian School Road. A look into our surface streets, Phoenix with a crash on 33rd Avenue and Hadley Street, and Scottsdale with a crash on 98th Street and Bell Road. Enrique Garcia, KTAR News.
22: Our extreme heat warning is still in effect through Saturday night. 116 should be the high today, and we've already hit that at Sky Harbor. 91 the overnight low temp. Tomorrow, 113. Maybe some rain starting Friday through the weekend. It's 115 in Scottsdale right now. 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
2: You and I are both kind of excited because football season is back. We've got preseason games going on right now. The NFL kicks back off in a few weeks. We've got college football, et cetera, et cetera, et cetera.
13: Nothing better than the NFL.
2: Yeah, it's a monster, right?
13: Yeah.
2: But the numbers we saw yesterday are staggering.
13: They're haunting.
2: So researchers... through Mass General Brigham, Boston University, and their Concussion and CTE Foundation, analyzed 1,712 former NFL players who had passed away between the years 2008 and 2021 and found that one in four, had CTE, the degenerative brain disorder caused by repeated head injuries.
13: Yeah, we've heard of NFL players getting ALS. We've heard of NFL players getting CTE. You know, there are former football players that I've read stories on. You know, if they walk into a room, talk to you, walk out of the room, walk back in, they don't remember your conversation.
2: It's dementia.
13: Yeah.
2: Yeah. I dealt with this with my mom. I mean, but this was, you know, my mom's was not brought on by football.
13: Right. And so we're watching all these great athletes every Sunday and Monday and Thursday. And I could watch it probably every day of the week.
2: Yeah.
13: And we're slowly, well, we're watching people slowly die. And I know that, like, I don't want to think about that because I enjoy the game so much.
2: I think that's part of the question. Does it start to ruin the game at some point?
13: I don't know. Do you think it would ruin the game for you?
2: Okay, let me put it this way.
13: Yeah.
2: So before head injuries became a big thing in the NFL.
13: Yeah.
2: What is that? 8-10 years ago, maybe?
13: Sure, sure.
2: One of the, like, they used to do highlight clips of, like, receivers getting absolutely leveled going across the middle, knocking their helmet off, lying flat on the ground, a defender standing over top of them. And that was, like, a cool thing, right?
13: That's what you cheer when you're at the stadium.
2: You were like, oh, yeah, that's how you play football.
13: You
2: see
13: that
2: happen now?
13: Mm.
2: Everyone, like, takes a knee, yeah. and you're like, well, will they ever play again? And so I think the mindset is changing. I don't know if it's at the point where, because those are the extreme examples.
13: The rules are changing too.
2: That too.
13: Like, you are not allowed to just plow into a quarterback and go head to head.
2: Helmet to helmet.
13: Helmet to helmet is out.
2: Yeah.
13: Now, it happens on occasion. Sometimes it's on purpose. Sometimes it's not.
2: Yeah.
13: But we're seeing less and less of that. You know, they changed the kickoff rules. So, you know, you wouldn't have a guy, you know, run down the field as fast
2: full speed.
13: Yeah. And then clobber the person.
2: Yeah.
13: And also, we are getting...
2: Have you seen those padded helmets they're wearing?
13: That's what I was going to say.
2: Okay.
13: We are getting better technology. And I got to tell you, the padded helmets, if you haven't seen them, they look ridiculous.
2: Completely ridiculous.
13: But I'm thinking, I wonder if you just start wearing them. And I don't think players want

0: And
1: there's guys out there that would play without a helmet if you let them. You know what I'm saying? To prove their toughness.
0: Yeah, but I mean, if you can make a new better, and the helmets have gotten way better over the years.
1: That they have.
0: But you know, when you get hit, you know, times the back of players' heads go right into the turf.
1: Yeah.
0: That's dangerous. Sometimes they run forward and, you know, your head hits a knee or something like that. That's dangerous. It's just a dangerous game. You're never going to be able to remove CTE from the game. But can you make rules? Can you have better technology that will protect these players? And the answer is yes, it is getting better. There's a big blue tent. That never used to happen.
1: Fair enough. Never. Yeah, players, and they have doctors sitting in the stands.
0: Yep.
1: That if they see a player that they believe takes a hit to the head,
0: they get to pull the player.
1: They literally can pull a player off the field.
0: Absolutely.
1: And there's no argument. You can't appeal it, if you will.
0: So I think it goes back to what we talked about. And if you're just joining us, what is it? At least 1 in 4 former NFL players who have died between 2016 and 2021 had CTE. Is that going to make you stop watching football because it's so dangerous? I'm sorry, but for me, the answer is no.
1: Probably not. No, I don't disagree. I'm not going to stop watching it, but goodness.
0: No, but
1: the numbers are staggering.
0: They are.
1: And I do want to point something out. I know the researchers touched on this. We think of head injuries from those huge collisions across the middle where somebody gets knocked cold. But they're saying, of the offensive and defensive linemen in a football game. Every snap, they crash into the guy in front of them. They're saying that they take 100 hits to the head every game.
0: Yes.
1: Every single snap of the ball, there is that brain bouncing against your skull.
0: Yeah. And, you know, I know it's not a sport, but the WWE entertainment, sports entertainment, they have some of these wrestlers that get head injuries and CTE as well.
1: Mm-hmm.
0: One of the most known was a wrestler named Chris Benoit.
1: Sure.
0: 20 years ago. He had a move where he would go on the top rope and he would jump off of it and his head would hit the shoulder of the wrestler that was lying on the ground. And you know, again, they're really good performers, know how to protect themselves, know how to make it look real.
1: Sure.
0: But he killed his whole family. And part of it was because he had a head injury. And when they opened it, when he opened up his head and looked at his brain, they said it was the brain of an 80-year-old Alzheimer's patient. He was in his 40s.
1: Wow.
0: And you don't wear helmets in the WWE, you know, you're not supposed to be dropped on your head either.
1: Fair enough. We saw it with the World Cup. Soccer is trying to take it more seriously and having stopping the game for potential head injuries. But football is
0: And when
1: far
0: you say head injuries, though, is it in soccer, because you know soccer more, is it two players going usually, for a ball and they hit each other in the head?
1: Or a knee to the head or something, yes.
0: When the ball is hit, is kicked high in the air and they go for a header.
1: No, they don't stop it for that.
0: No, but I know, that's dangerous too.
1: Well, in kids leagues,
0: they can't do it.
1: They take heading out of the game.
0: That's probably very smart.
1: Yeah. So we are.
0: I wonder if this report makes some of you out there who are parents say, "My kid plays Pop Warner."
1: Mm-hmm.
0: Does this do anything? Does this change your mind?
1: I think those parents are already off. Can give me an example. My brother, in Virginia. Just outside of Washington, D.C. Two lawyers in the family, him and his wife. My nephew was never going to play football. Never.
0: Yeah.
1: Was never allowed. He played flag football. And at his high school, there were so few people that signed up for football, they canceled the football program because none of those families would let their kids play football. They played flag football.
0: Yeah.
1: They played basketball. They played all these other. They were not going to play football. And I think you're seeing more and more where the parents are like, yeah, no, not my kid. Not my kid.
0: Not while they're still growing and developing early in life.
1: Yeah. Check of the headlines. Becky Lynn has that for us. Of all the condolences pouring in over the loss of Dolly Parton, this might be the one person you'd least expect to hear from. I'm going to read you his comments up next, Outspoken on KTAR.
0: All right. I've been talking about Malcolm, who I met at the grocery store a couple weeks ago. He has his cart. He comes up to me. Gatos, look at my smile. I did.

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8: 2:46. I'm Becky Lynn. Here's what you need to know right now. Fresh concerns about the tech war with China. Multiple advisories have been issued to companies and other federal agencies to better protect themselves from Chinese government-based hacking groups, according to court documents out today. ABC's Catherine Falders reports the DOJ says they've now successfully seized three Chinese-owned internet domains used by the hackers.
9: According to the release, that they attempted to target them, but it does not appear that they were actually breached. And this has been going on for years, some time. This group that DOJ mentioned today uses infrastructure to compromise critical infrastructure since 2018. Now, the court documents released today do not clearly state the scale of the attack against several of these government agencies that have been identified as victims.
8: All of our top stories are only 15 minutes away. 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
0: All right. Gatos, yesterday was a pretty shocking day with the loss of Dolly Parton, I think, for a lot of people. And it touched folks. Is it fair to say all over the spectrum, right? She made an impact on people's lives.
13: Called my dad last night on the way home. I always call him on the way home, see how he's doing. He said he cried.
0: Well.
13: My wife teared up. Becky Lynn was, you were distraught yesterday.
8: We all sobbed. I mean.
13: It's true.
8: I told my best friend today, she had texted me about it. I said, I was amazed at how many people felt somewhat traumatized by her passing. Mm-hmm. Like we all knew her. Mm. And
0: I think people felt that way.
8: We felt that way. We really did.
13: Yeah. No.
0: Can I know there were, you had from politicians to actors to musicians to everyday people reaching out, titans of industry, talking about Dolly Parton, telling stories about Dolly Parton. But there was one that I was not expecting. Marshall Mathers, a.k.a. Eminem. Can I tell you what he wrote? He said, I'm sorry we never got a chance to meet, but getting this note from you really had an impact on me. She definitely didn't have to take the time to do it. Even for a kid who mostly listened to rap music, she was an icon, a superstar in ever since. Rest easy, Dolly, and thank you for the kind words. And he attached a letter that Dolly Parton wrote him, wrote to Eminem.
13: Someone that she's never met.
0: No. She said, Marshall. And then in parentheses, she put Eminem. Congratulations on your induction into the Rock and Roll Hall of Fame. This is Dolly. Your performance was amazing, and everybody said so. Even though I don't know a lot about rap music, I've come to know that you are the very best at it. Aside from that, I hope what I have to say will not seem weird or strange to you. But I've always felt some unexplained connection to you. Like I know you somehow. Mm. I had hoped to meet you at the show, but you know how nuts those things are. Personally, I hate them. And I missed my chance, but maybe someday we'll meet. In the meantime, keep doing what you're doing because you do it so well. And no matter how complex your world may be, just know you are very special. You're very special and touch people in ways you don't even know. With love and respect, Dolly Parton. Parton and Eminem?
13: Who does that though? I mean,
0: who does? Good point. Who does that?
13: And not many people. Not many people will sit down and write a note or a letter of encouragement or warmth to someone they've never met.
8: And you know something else about that? It's obvious she wrote it. That's just by the way.
0: That's the way
8: it's worded.
13: Yes,
8: right.
13: That's a brilliant comment.
0: That wasn't an assistant.
13: I heard that this was that I'd heard Bruce that Eminem did receive a note, and the first thing that went through my head is, did her publicist write it? No. Because like if you go on Twitter and all that and you follow a celebrity, a lot of times they're not the ones tweeting. Obviously, Dolly wrote this.
8: Yeah, it's obvious.
13: Like you go out of your way to stop your day, sit down at your desk and write out. And it's not email, write out a letter.
0: AI didn't do that.
8: No.
13: It's pretty amazing. I people just don't do that. People just don't do that at all.
0: No.
13: A, write a letter. B, to somebody they don't know. It's really incredible.
0: Can I share another one? You have, do you have a moment? Chris Isaak.
13: The guy that Wicked was in the Game sweaty video song. With the girl.
14: Sweaty
13: yeah.
14: video with the girl. Wicked Game. Here's a Chris Isaac story. Things you don't know about Dolly. He said, I'm saddened to hear Dolly's gone. Every time I saw her, she seemed so positive and full of energy. In person, she was gracious and gorgeous. I remember doing a Kenny Rogers special with Dolly. There was a moment when she and I were backstage. I asked her if she could tell me if a story I'd heard was true. And she said, okay. I said I'd heard that she once bought Porter Wagoner's entire song catalog when he was on Hard Times. And a few years later, Porter asked if he could buy his songs back. She said no, she wouldn't sell them back, but she would give him his songs back.
13: Hmm.
14: I asked if it was true. She said yes, and nothing more. I think she didn't like to speak of her good deeds. But being a songwriter, knowing how much songs mean to a writer, it made me have such great respect for her. God bless Dolly Parton.
13: Doing good deeds for Dolly Parton was like everyone else on earth breathing. It's just the daily thing. It was.
14: Just the daily thing.
13: Yeah.
14: Yeah.
13: Well, she'll be amazing. Amazing, amazing woman.
14: Say the least. Hey, we've got a check of the headlines. Let's let Becky Lynn get you up to speed on that. I want you to go back to your childhood. Think of the best birthday party you ever had. I'm going to guess it didn't compare to what these 8-year-old twin girls did. All right? We'll tell you about it next. Outspoken on KTAR.
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8: Good afternoon. It's 3 o'clock. I'm Becky Lynn.
7: Our case alleged that Meta knew that their products were addictive.
8: Meta will have to pay a $17 billion settlement following a multi-state lawsuit that included Arizona, involving claims the social media giant knowingly harmed kids and teens' mental health. KTAR's Heidi Hommel is live in the news center to explain.
27: Arizona Attorney General Chris Mays called it the most important lawsuit she's won as Attorney General. The money will be used to implement child safety measures on its platforms, Instagram and Facebook.
7: One day we will look back on today as the beginning of the end of the bad old days when children had unfettered access to products designed to addict them and expose them to serious mental harm.
27: Arizona will get $223 million from the settlement. Mays called on YouTube, Snapchat, and TikTok to implement similar protections for younger users, saying attorneys general are prepared to sue those platforms if they fail to do so. Reporting live in the news center, Heidi Hommel, KTAR News.
8: Responding to questions about a possible run for the White House, Senator Mark Kelly telling ABC News today he'll make a decision on running in 2028. After the midterms.
28: I have not made a decision on this. We're going to get on the other side of this election, which, by the way, is in 70 days. And then I'll have a serious conversation with the appropriate people, including my family, on whether or not we should do this.
6: Eyes on Education.
8: U.S. Department of Education Secretary Linda McMahon visited the East Valley Institute of Technology in Mesa yesterday and said she was impressed with what she saw.
29: We have so many of our students who can go right into employment out of high school if they had this kind of training.
8: McMahon, who joined the Mike Broomhead Show this morning, adds that the training EVIT offers in welding, nursing, and other programs fulfills a great need and allows students to go right to work after they finish their schooling and get the necessary certification. To hear more about the interview, just be sure you check out the podcast at KTAR.com.
30: They actually were turned off as of 8 a.m. this morning.
8: The city of Tempe no longer is using the 33 automatic license plate reading flock safety cameras within its boundaries and will not seek to find another vendor for the technology. Mayor Corey Woods says this came after internal city discussions about other local police departments misusing the cameras, adding the technology poses too high of a risk of invasion of privacy. Also, Cave Creek today ends its partnership with Flock, who provided the city's automated license plate reading cameras, and the cancellation comes after several several high-profile abuse cases, both locally and nationally, have come to light. And this is in addition to a recent theft of a Flock camera at 32nd Street and Carefree Highway, led town staff to determine it was in the best interest of the community to discontinue the system. All remaining Flock cameras were removed by the Public Works Department for safekeeping. Time for the KTAR Timeline with Patricia Valencia, brought to you by Beatitudes Campus.
0: It's August 26th, and back on this day in 1978, Frankie Valli's Grease reached the number one spot on the Billboard Hot 100. Paramount Pictures placed a big bet on a small musical called Grease and came up with not just an enormous hit movie, but a true pop cultural phenomenon that included one of the most successful original motion picture soundtrack albums in music history. The two Grease numbers that preceded Frankie Valli's tune as singles were the number one hit, You're the One That I Want, a duet by film's co-stars John Travolta and Olivia Newton-John, and the number three hit, Hopelessly Devoted to You, by Newton-John alone. The cast ensemble performance of the song Summer Nights would also become a top 10 single, making it the only one of the Grease soundtrack's four hit songs that actually came from the original Broadway show. Grease was the second solo chart topper for Frankie Valli, who made his name in the early 60s as the lead vocalist of the Four Seasons, and it reached the number one spot on the Billboard Hot 100 back on this day in 1978.
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5: Thank you, Becky Lynn. Mesa with a disabled vehicle on the right-hand shoulder. US 60, Superstition Freeway, eastbound near Superstition Springs Boulevard. Phoenix with debris blocking the left-hand lane. Loop 101, Pima Freeway, northbound near Frank Lloyd Wright Boulevard. And a quick look into our surface streets. Phoenix with a crash on Cave Creek Road and Rose Garden Lane. 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
8: And this just into the KTAR News Center. We've set a new daily temperature record at Sky Harbor. The temperature gauge hit 117 degrees, and that beats the previous record for August 26th, which was set back in 2011. Once again, a new daily temperature record of 117 degrees has been set at Sky Harbor. Will it get any hotter throughout the afternoon? 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
12: It's Arizona's reigning, defending, undisputed number one talk show, 2 till 6. Hey, welcome to Outspoken with Bruce and Gatos, hour number two.
10: Many people call hour number two the best of the hours.
12: Ugh, August sucks. Gosh, 117.
10: It's a little warm outside.
12: Yikes.
10: Yeah.
12: This has been a hot month, I think.
10: That's fair to say.
12: I didn't feel like June was too bad.
10: No.
12: I didn't feel like July was too bad.
10: Moderate.
12: August sucks.
10: Hot.
12: It's hot.
10: Yeah.
12: No, August is rough. 117 degrees today, and it breaks the record. What'd you say, 2011? 2011.
8: Yeah, 2011.
12: Yeah. Well, so it's supposed to be better next week. We're supposed to get temperatures under 100 for most of the week next week.
8: And rain over the weekend.
12: And so you have to ask yourself, and this is an awful question to ask yourself, because if you lived in Arizona, you know never to say, maybe the hottest temperatures are behind us.
10: Don't say that.
12: I know.
10: Because you just jinxed it.
8: Yeah.
12: You can get it to October and you're like, oh, crap, it's 110 in October.
10: Yeah. Yeah.
12: We've got.
10: It was over 100 in March this year. if I'll remind you that we had a couple days in March that we could not believe.
12: Hey, we got the face-off coming up at 5 o'clock. We will we'll talk about Katie Hobbs being up 16 points in one poll on Andy Biggs. Will the Arizona legislature flip? So we'll talk some local politics, and there's a horrific ICE story we're going to talk about on the face-off. Just horrific.
10: We're on it. I want you to go back to your childhood. Do you remember your best birthday party ever? I'm gonna bring up the name of a place.
12: Chuck E. Cheese.
10: No, that some of you may know, some of you have. Farrell's Ice Cream.
12: Why do I know that? Is that an Arizona thing?
10: No, I think they were nationwide. They may not have been everywhere. There was a Farrell's here in Phoenix. We had one back in Virginia as well. But Farrell's was like an ice cream parlor, and it was big for birthdays. Like, everybody went there for birthday parties.
12: I remember Friendly's. Well, did they have that out here? I don't know.
10: No, I don't think we did.
12: Okay.
10: And the thing at Farrell's was they had this huge bowl. Like the biggest bowl you've ever seen. And they would put one scoop of every ice cream in the place in it. And then they would put like the little plastic zoo figures. I think they called it the zoo. And then they would run around the restaurant banging a drum. And they would stop at your table and they would put it down in the middle. And everybody would dig in. It's fantastic.
12: Oh, that sounds like a lot of germs.
10: Oh, it's unbelievable. Those are my ideas. I admittedly... We'd always go to Farrell's. It seemed like we were at Farrell's about six times a year for birthday parties. It's where everybody went, okay? But you got to give a shout out to two girls up in Seattle. They're 7 years old and their eighth birthday is coming up. They're twins. Mm. Where do you want to go? You want to go to the pizza place? Huh? You want to maybe have a pool party in the backyard, right?
12: Peter Piper Pizza.
10: Peter Piper Pizza, possibly? No. They...
12: Steakhouse?
10: They did something that I've literally never heard of.
12: I've never heard of this either.
10: No bowling alley, no amusement park, no ice skating rink. No. They had their eighth birthday party at the local Ace Hardware store.
12: Oh, for crying out loud.
10: You know, the place with the helpful hardware folks.
12: What terrible parents.
10: Well, hold on. Turns out mom worked at that store 20 years ago.
12: Okay.
10: And that back in high school and college, and that it wasn't unusual for them to go in, catch up with old friends. Because, you know, a lot of the Ace Hardwares are owned by like a local person. Right. And so it's a little bit of a part of this community up there where they live in Seattle. So the owner of the Ace Hardware store, Maple Leaf Ace Hardware, said, yeah, we're going to do a birthday party for these girls, but we're going over the top.
12: They got to use power tools.
10: They got aprons. They got personalized name tags for them and 25 of their friends.
12: Oh, gosh.
10: Who all became employees for a day.
12: Oh, man.
10: Granted, they put them to work.
12: Oh, for...
10: They had little jobs.
12: Yeah.
10: They would go around to the store.
12: Like wipe down the lawn care?
10: Yeah, absolutely. They were all over it.
12: Yeah.
10: It sounds fantastic.
12: What are you talking about? It sounds fantastic.
10: I think
12: it doesn't even sound like a place you can go and play. There are grills and smokers there. What are you going to do?
10: They planted and decorated their own flower pots.
27: See? Crafts.
10: They wired up small battery-powered fans, decorated them.
12: Oh, my gosh.
10: They had hardware tattoos, the fake tattoos for the kids. Oh,
12: these children.
10: I got to tell you.
27: That's awesome.
10: I think it is fantastic.
12: It is not awesome.
27: It is awesome. And I bet in the back room after it was over, they had cake and ice cream.
10: Of course they had.
12: They better have cake and ice cream.
10: Plenty of cake and ice cream. Eliza and Jade's eighth birthday party at the Ace Hardware.
12: Bird feeders, gardening soil. That's what they got there.
10: They love it. They go there all the time, apparently. I don't get it. It's like their favorite store.
12: Who wants to go to Ace Hardware? There's nothing wrong with it. But
10: people have favorite. Okay, hold on.
12: You do.
10: I used to love going to the hardware store. No.
12: You only go to the hardware store if you have to go to the hardware store.
10: No, as a kid? Hold on. My dad, I want to say that hardware store was called Heckinger's. I don't remember if that was, it sounds like it. Hmm. But it was like a Home Depot-like thing, before Home Depot.
12: Yeah.
10: And we would go there, and my dad's like, all right, I got to go get a hammer or nail or something. Oh, my God, can we go?
12: That was you?
10: And my brother and I would go, and we would sit on all the lawn tractors and pretend we were driving them. We would run around that place like hellions. It was like Disneyland. There was all kinds of stuff at a hardware store that you could get into.
12: I remember my dad saying, hey, you want to go to the hardware store? Nope.
27: Well, say you missed out. Had you gone to the hardware store, you would understand the fun that can be had.
10: Maybe sitting on the little bitty John Deere.
12: Maybe if I went to the hardware store, I would actually know how to use a hammer or a power tool these days.
10: Yeah.
27: Good point.
12: And I don't know how to use a hammer or a power tool these days.
10: So,
12: you know, the parents got off cheap here. I mean, this is an easy one.
10: So it turns out that other people are now hitting up Ace Hardware stores to try to do their birthday parties, including is some asking, does ACE do this for adults as well?
12: This is what happens when you're in a bad economy. You got to take your kid to an ACE hardware store to have a birthday party.
10: I disagree. That's
12: so bad.
10: Oh,
12: so terrible.
10: They got to go to their favorite place, a place they already knew everybody. And they got to do things that they like to do.
12: What happened to Chuck E. Cheese? Wouldn't that be a perfect
10: Everybody
12: place?
10: Everybody does that. That's so basic.
12: That's because it's fun.
8: Been there, done that. This is different. They got to be employees. Bad. They got an it's apron. They got a it's name different tag. Bad.
12: No, I don't want a name tag. I want to see the rat up there dancing.
10: I want to
12: eat some pie. Eat some pizza.
10: You just want to go to Chuck E. Cheese because they serve beer for parents.
12: God, they serve beer.
10: That's the only way parents can make it through a birthday party at Chuck E. Cheese is there's adult beverages in there.
12: Yeah.
10: I think it's fantastic.
12: I when you talk about great birthday parties, remember my parents let my brother and I go to, they didn't rent it out, but we had 20 people go to I wrote it down because I knew I'd forget it. The roller rink. Go roller skating.
10: Okay, yeah, roller
12: that
10: skating.
12: That was a big thing in the 80s.
10: Yeah. Oh, yeah. We had a roller rink in Tucson.
12: Yeah, and if you were lucky enough and a girl would say, hey, do you want to skate around the rink and hold hands?
10: Stop it!
12: Then you were like a total stud.
10: Oh, but everybody's watching on the side.
8: Couple skate. Couple skate, and the disco ball would
10: Did
8: come
10: one of you
8: on
10: have to skate backwards, though? That was why I couldn't skate backwards.
8: No, you don't have to, but you could. If you were good on wheels.
10: And the boys skated backwards. Yeah, usually. I couldn't do that.
12: Yeah.
10: I hit my head.
12: That was kind of fun.
10: Yeah.
12: Or even an ice rink, a skating ice rink. That kind of sounds fun. Ace Hardware. Yeah. Oh.
10: Dude, I'm in it for Ace Hardware. Any of you want to invite me to your Ace Hardware birthday party, I'm in.
12: Do you think this is the first time Ace Hardware ever had a birthday party
10: They
12: there?
10: Say it is, but they're saying they're actually getting
12: what a shocker. This is the first one that was ever there. I can't believe that.
10: I like it. Part of the community.
12: I can't believe it.
10: I'm going to the Ace Hardware over there in AJ and ask if I can have my birthday party.
12: Next year, let's go to Lowe's. Let's see what they got in aisle 8. You know, we'll hang out there for a birthday party.
10: Can you wear a little blue vest?
12: Get some streamers.
10: Oh, my goodness.
12: You know, we'll find out, a hoe. You know what I mean.
10: Slow down.
12: No, you know what I mean. Oh, the yard Atlanta. Tools. The leaf scoop things and the wheelbarrows. I mean, come on.
10: PG-13 show today.
12: It's not PG-13. You know what I'm talking about.
10: Check of the headlines are on the way. Becky Lynn will get you up to speed on everything that's going on out there. And up next, maybe the one big takeaway from yesterday's almost debate between Hobbs and Biggs. We'll share it with you next, Outspoken on KTAR.
12: 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And you'll go there, you'll meet Dr. Joe, you'll sit down, you'll talk about your issues that you have. You have broken teeth. You can't chew certain foods. I've been talking all month about meeting Malcolm at the grocery store. And he came up to me and he said, Gatos, look at my smile. And I said, it's great. And I didn't know who the guy was. I go, it looks good. And it did. And he goes, I went to Aria, met Dr. Joe, and I couldn't wait to get a brand new set of teeth. Here they are. And I said, good for you, man. And he said that he kicked himself for not doing it earlier. By the way, he had some steak in his cart. Bet you wasn't eating that in the past. Can't chew it. So at Aria, they're going to take care of you. 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
8: It's 3:16. I'm Becky Lynn, and here's what you need to know right now.
13: Arizona votes.
8: Arizona is suing the U.S. Postal Service, challenging a federal rule that would give them authority to regulate mail-in voting across the country. Under the rule, the Postal Service would refuse to deliver ballots to voters that are not on a federal voters list and would reject ballots in envelopes that don't meet USPS specifications. Arizona Attorney General and 24 other states have sued to stop the rule, arguing it prevents states from effectively administering their mail voting programs and puts voters at risk of being disenfranchised. There's more at KTAR.com. All of our top stories are only 15 minutes away. 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
5: Thank you, Becky Lynn. Phoenix with a crash on the right-hand shoulder. Loop 202, Santan Freeway eastbound near Alma School Road. A look into our surface street. Surprise with a crash on Cactus Road near the 303. And Phoenix with a crash on 19th Avenue near Coronado Avenue. 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Enrique Garcia, KTAR News.
8: 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Right now in Maricopa, it's 113. 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
12: John Hook is awesome.
10: He is.
12: Great friend of ours. Enjoy retirement, my friend.
10: Yeah.
12: Boy, he is still just amazing. We got to get him on the face-off. That'd be fun.
10: Yeah.
12: Yeah, John Hook, Fox 10, a terrific guy.
10: The first debate of the general election season is tonight.
12: No way.
10: That's right.
12: Who do we have?
10: Daniel Francis Gutierrez Sr. and Adelita Rijalva debating live tonight at 6 p.m. for the Southern Arizona Congressional District. We're going to be streaming that debate on KTAR.com and on the KTAR YouTube channel. You seem less excited about it now that I mentioned the names.
12: Well, you know me. I'm not really... I don't think debates do very much other than Biden Trump. And we found out that Biden's brain was gone.
10: There is that.
12: So, you know, that's really the only one that's ever made a difference.
10: So
12: I try and stay away from the debates because they don't answer any questions anyway.
10: No, they stay away from answering questions. Absolutely. That's a good question. But what I really want to talk about is,
12: I know. Nuts. Isn't that crazy?
10: Yeah. So
12: then they interrupt each other.
10: Yeah, we did.
12: And then they won't let the other person talk.
10: So we had maybe as close as we're going to get to a debate.
12: It's an almost debate.
10: For Arizona governor yesterday, there were, what do you want to call it? Dueling interviews from Broomhead, by the way.
12: Yeah, he was the moderator.
10: At an event for law enforcement.
12: I tried to figure out how much they paid him to do it, but I don't think he made any money. He wouldn't tell me. I always like to know. Do you show up? You make any money for that? Anyway, go ahead.
10: Usually you get like a free breakfast or something.
12: Yeah, a cup of coffee. You'll get a donut or something.
10: Yeah, get a donut.
12: Like
10: get
12: some donuts in the back. Go ahead before you get out there.
10: I got paid in donuts.
12: Right.
10: Maybe okay. So what we learned in it, is that Andy Biggs wants to get rid of flock cameras.
12: Okay.
10: What would pass legislation eliminating flock cameras? Governor Hobbs would not. She says it's up to the individual cities to choose. Okay.
12: Yeah.
10: Point of differentiation.
12: Okay.
10: Katie Hobbs accused him of supporting January 6th rioters.
12: Yeah. Take a listen.
15: He called for pardoning of the January 6th defendants and called them J6 political prisoners. And when those pardons were issued and those folks were being released, he went to the DC jail and stood with supporters when those folks were being released.
12: All right. Andy Biggs, response.
16: That is an absolute lie. It is a fabrication. It's about as nutty as I've heard from her this campaign.
10: Okay. So can I read you a tweet?
12: You have to break it down into three.
10: Okay. Where do you want to start?
12: Did he want the pardoning? Did he ask for pardons?
10: Mm-hmm.
12: Did he call them political prisoners? And did he go to the D.C. jail? Because he doesn't say, he just says everything was a lie. It's an absolute lie. Okay.
10: So I retweeted this, Joe, because tweets live forever. This is from Representative Andy Biggs, November 26th, 2024, 7:50 a.m. You ready? I'll read it verbatim. The J6 lawfare against President Trump was rightfully dismissed yesterday. President Trump must pardon all J6 political prisoners on January 20th, and Congress must hold accountable the bad actors involved in the sham J6 committee. There will be no peace for the wicked.
12: So he did ask for the pardoning. He did call them political prisoners.
10: I just read the tweet.
12: And he sure as hell did show up at that jail.
10: There is video of him outside the jail.
12: I remember on the news. I remember when he showed up at the jail.
10: So Andy Biggs is lying.
12: He is lying.
10: He's lying, calling it a lie.
1: Yeah. That is an absolute lie. Mm. It is a fabrication.
10: No.
1: It's about as nutty as I've heard from her this campaign.
10: Well, it's nutty, but it's nutty that you're denying everything that you've said and done.
12: There's the proof.
10: The internet lives forever. Sorry. You know, I mean, you can try to claim that, you know, you don't back the guys who beat cops. No, you do. That's fine.
12: Katie Hobbs.
15: I will never stand with folks who assault officers. I will stand with officers every single day.
12: Mm-hmm. I mean, she got him right there. You get caught in a lie and you look silly.
10: Yeah.
12: That's just it. I think we all remember that. You know, and listen, do you pay attention to everything that happens in the news or politically?
10: No,
12: of course not.
10: Nobody can.
12: But I got to tell you, the one thing that stands in my mind that I remembered
10: what's that?
12: From around January 6th was him going to that jail.
10: Mm-hmm.
12: And
10: prisoners.
12: I could not tell you how furious I was that an Arizona representative would do that.
10: Yep. Not in my name. You didn't do that. I would have had him executed, not pardoned, but... I admit that I do. I will not run a benevolent dictatorship. It will be a dictatorship, and we will execute traitors.
12: Well, remember, some people remember January 6th. They like to whitewash it. I don't. I saw it. I was here at the radio station. Yep. I was on the air while it all happened. I know exactly what happened. I watched it, the whole thing. I mean, I was here for it.
10: Yeah.
12: And I know what went down. I also had the chance to interview.
10: We had two of the police officers in the Capitol police officers.
12: Go talk to
10: that
12: one of the
10: beaten.
12: Go talk to one of the cops.
10: Yeah.
12: That were beaten.
10: Mm-hmm.
12: And then you tell me that those guys didn't deserve to go to jail.
10: Yeah. Andy Biggs is fine with cops getting beaten as long as they're beaten with Trump flags. He's OK with that.
12: He got caught in a lie yesterday.
10: Yeah. So there is a difference. But I agree with him on the flock cameras. Get rid of flock. I'm with you.
12: Yeah.
10: I'm with you on that.
12: Yeah.
10: I would never vote for someone who supports January 6th and traitors. So, sorry.
12: No.
10: Never going to happen. Check the headlines on the way. Up next, did Facebook and Instagram knowingly design their platforms just to get kids addicted to it? We're going to talk to KTAR legal analyst Barry Markson because there was a huge settlement today about this. We're talking about it next. Outspoken on KTAR.
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8: It's 3:30. Good afternoon. I'm Becky Lynn.
30: All of those cameras, as of 8 o'clock this morning, are completely offline.
8: The city of Tempe has ended its use of the Flock safety cameras. KTAR's Ballin Overstoles is live in the news center to tell us more.
31: The city of Tempe has 33 of the automatic license plate reading Flock cameras in its boundaries, the technology first utilized by the city in 2022. Now Tempe Mayor Corey Wood says access to the cameras by Tempe PD has been cut off. The cameras will be removed, and the city is not seeking a new vendor for them.
30: We have to find ways to provide public safety to the residents of the city of Tempe in a way that keeps and upholds the public trust. And given a lot of the stories that had come out in Arizona and frankly across the entire United States, we made the collective decision to end this technology.
31: And he believes the technology posed too high of a risk of invasion of privacy, though also said there have been no instances of misuse of the cameras by Tempe PD. Live in the news center, Ballin Overstoles, KTAR.
26: Eyes on Education.
8: Linda McMahon, the United States Department of Education Secretary, joined the Mike Broomhead Show this morning, and she was asked about mandatory reporting in light of the criminal investigation in the Peoria Unified School District at Centennial High School.
32: It's not being reported, and the teachers' records don't indicate that there's any malpractice on their part. Sometimes they're just passed along to a different school.
8: The education secretary, who was in town to tour the East Valley Institute of Technology, or EVIT, in Mesa yesterday, adds the teachers involved in these scandals should be fired and their licenses should be revoked. You can hear more of the interview by checking out the podcast at KTAR.com. A tech titan is out today with a 6,000-word essay warning that we're blowing it on artificial intelligence.
0: Bill Gates says the computer industry that he championed is now a global threat. Gates saying he's in a state of shock as to why there's not more urgency on AI. He says on Semaphore, self-regulation, championed by so many in the industry and the White House, is not working. And he'll gladly debate anyone opposing mandatory reviews of any AI system that could be weaponized to make new molecules and unleash a pandemic. Wayne Cabot, ABC News.
8: 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Here's Enrique Garcia in the Valley Chevy Dealers Traffic Center.
1: Thank you, Becky Lynn. Phoenix with a crash on the right-hand shoulder. Loop 22, Santian Freeway eastbound near Alma School Road. Chandler crash on Chandler Heights Road and Gilbert Road. And Surprise with a crash on Cactus Road near the Loop 303. 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
8: Our overnight low, 91 degrees. Tomorrow, 113 and 112 on Friday. 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
10: Appreciate you spending a little bit of time with us today. I'm Bruce Etzgados. We are outspoken on KTAR from 2 to 6. So Meta, the parent company of Facebook and Instagram, agreed to a $17 billion settlement with a group of states that were suing them, basically arguing and alleging that Facebook and Instagram knowingly created a product, the product being Facebook and Instagram, that harmed young people's mental health. The settlement, without admitting guilt, where have you heard that before? We're not guilty, but here's $17 billion.
6: Wow.
10: They'll have new safety features, time limits, stronger parent controls. To help us understand a little more of this, joining us right now, oh, for God's sakes, he's still at the beach, is KTAR legal analyst Barry Markson. I'm just, whatever.
12: KTAR YouTube page. He's right on the beach. Hey, Barry, how are you?
9: It's just one of those backgrounds. I don't know. It's hot outside. Yeah. I'm hot.
10: It's not a fake.
12: Explain the lawsuit. Did they say they were guilty, or did they just say, you know what, let's just pay the money and move on?
10: And can I ask Barry? This feels is this like the tobacco thing a little bit?
9: Yeah, I think it's very similar to the tobacco thing. So this is multiple states, 23 states, including Arizona, sued Meta civilly and said, look, you're causing a lot of damage to our states in healthcare and mental healthcare and just damages to children. And they're doing, frankly, what the legislature isn't doing, right? What Congress isn't doing. And they reached this agreement that Meta is saying is a kind of an industry-wide standard. They're expecting Google and TikTok and everybody else to kind of adopt these new terms as the standard for everybody. And in fact, the agreement, Bruce is right, $17.1 billion, but it's about $12 billion if these other companies don't adopt the standards. So if these other companies don't jump in and do things like limit your time, limit kids' times to 2 hours a day, have things that are, it's not continuous, you have to get up and do something else for a while. If those things aren't adopted industry-wide, then they'd only have to pay $12 billion, not $17 billion.
12: What do you make of some of these changes, though? You mentioned one of them, like, I don't think there's like a like button now if you're under 18.
10: Yeah, getting rid of the like button. Right? I want to say there's like dead times, like you can't even access it between midnight and 6 a.m. or no notifications during school hours, like all geared towards teens.
9: I live for the like button, so I don't know what I would do without that.
12: Right?
9: The idea is to try to make this safe for kids. We've heard the stories, or some of these are awful stories where children commit suicide because they're not getting the likes, they're getting picked on online. I don't know that this solves all those problems, but I think it also is taking away this thing where people just scroll constantly and are on there. This is the only place kids are going. It's addicting. And, you know, Bruce, to your point, and I think this is right. You know, for the longest time, tobacco companies told us decades ago that cigarettes weren't dangerous. They used to say it was healthy.
10: It's a health food.
9: And then they lied, right? They had studies. They knew it was dangerous and didn't tell us. This is the same thing we're kind of finding now with these social media companies. They have studies showing it's dangerous. They know exactly internally what's going on, but they do it anyway because this is how they make more money. I think this is a very similar type of settlement with many of these companies. Hopefully it'll be with other companies too. But I think this is the states kind of stepping forward and taking the lead.
10: Barry Markson with us, KTAR legal analyst, as we react to the $17 billion settlement. Arizona set to receive about $220 million-ish, something of that, as being one of the signatories. Now, I want to say that there have been separate cases where Facebook or Instagram have been sued by like individual families. I mean, they've settled other lawsuits. Does this agreement indemnify them against these other civil cases?
9: No, these are separate. So people can still bring their individual lawsuits, but it does. And there have been some other big lawsuits, including some from other states. But they saw one in the state of New Mexico did its own suit. It got a very large verdict against Meta in that one. Or maybe that was Google. I may have that wrong. Mm-hmm. But the amount of money the states were seeking in this case, for example, was $1.4 trillion. It was Meta's entire cap, like value was. So $17 billion is a lot. But when you look at it compared to that amount, it's really not that much. This is a way for Meta to kind of take a lot of the uncertainty out of the

0: Yeah. Well, you never admit any liability when you settle. That's part of the benefit. You
1: part of
0: you
1: the deal. Anything. Okay.
0: But I will tell you, I've been in trials where you can tell how it's going. You can see how the jury looks. You don't know. You never know till it's over. But cases settle in trial sometimes. And when that happens, the lawyers, the people that are there, they're watching and they're seeing the evidence as it's presented now, not necessarily just their spin. They're seeing the other side's evidence. And sometimes you're sitting there going, this is not going well. Mm. Let's figure out how we can get out of this. And yeah, it looks like that's what
1: happened. You lean over to your attorneys and go, we're going to get smoked.
0: Yeah. Yeah. Let's get this settled. Yeah. Exactly.
1: Barry, appreciate your time today. Thank you.
0: Thanks, guys. Have a great day.
1: Hope you get a sunburn. All right. That is Barry Markson, live from the beach.
2: Here are some meta changes.
3: A default daily time limit of 2 hours for users under the age of 18. A ban on displaying numbers of likes or reactions to users under age 18. A ban on cosmetic procedure image filters. The option for some users under 18 to have a non-personalized feed. That is significant because that gets at algorithmic changes with these platforms.
2: You look at studies. Where did anxiety and depression in teenagers skyrocket? Social media.
1: Yep.
2: As soon as social media came out, that's when it all started. Now, again, is this going to solve the problem of depression and anxiety in kids? No. But will it help?
1: Starts in the right direction.
2: I think so. I think these are pretty big mm-hmm. changes that yeah. Meta, Facebook, Instagram are going to make. And we got to protect our kids.
1: It won't look different to us. It's going to look really different to teens.
2: And it should.
1: Agreed.
2: And it's 2026.
1: Yeah.
2: This took way too long.
1: We had a social experiment going on with an entire generation of children.
2: Right. What 2010, 2008, yeah. Something like that?
1: How does social media affect your mental health?
2: We found out. Studies.
1: Not good.
2: No.
1: Check of the headlines. Becky Lynn will do that for us. And coming up next, why it matters that Dolly Parton wasn't a mother. We'll talk about it next. Outspoken on KTAR.
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2: It's 3:46. I'm Becky Lynn. Here's what you need to know right now. Brian Koberger pleaded guilty last year to the murder of four University of Idaho students. But according to new court documents, he wants to withdraw his guilty plea and reopen the case. And a judge today granted that request. Here's ABC's Michelle Franzen.
3: Judge Stephen Hippler granting Brian Koberger's request for a new hearing related to attempts for him to reverse his guilty plea for the stabbing off-campus murders of four Idaho college students in 2022. Koberger initially said he was innocent, but pleaded guilty to the killings in July 2025. Here is Judge Hippler with Koberger's admission.
4: Are you pleading guilty freely and voluntarily?
5: Yes.
4: Given your choices, do you believe it's in your best interest to plead guilty?
5: Yes.
3: Koberger is serving four consecutive life sentences. The judge setting a new hearing for June 17th, 2027. Michelle Franzen, ABC News.
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6: Thank you, Becky Lynn. Tempe with a crash on the right-hand shoulder. Loop 101, Price Freeway, southbound near Southern Avenue. Phoenix with a crash also on the right-hand shoulder. Loop 202, Santian Freeway, eastbound near Alma School Road. And a look into our surface streets. Phoenix with a vehicle fire on Adobe Drive and 21st Avenue. Enrique Garcia, KTAR News.
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8: It is.
7: I'm on with Broomhead at 8:50. We talk about the cue that I write the night before.
8: Yep.
7: You see it at KTAR.com and then hear it about 3:50. You and I like to go over it, and you try and guess.
8: Okay.
7: See if you're the pulse of the people.
8: Finger on the pulse of America.
7: That's what it is. All right. What will you most remember about Dolly Parton?
8: Oh.
7: Okay, you got three options.
8: Okay.
7: Music, acting, philanthropy. Now, can I answer it first?
8: Okay.
7: I'm going to go philanthropy,
8: even though
7: it's probably not the number one answer.
8: Right.
7: Because I'm not a country music fan.
8: Okay, fair.
7: And so, like, I like her 9 to 5 song, right? I like the one she did with Kenny Rogers. But, you know, that's kind of all those are her two of the big ones, and okay. I like them.
8: That's fair. I'm going to guess that people are, the vote is going to be music. I think it's going to go in order, music, philanthropy, acting. I think music will win, though, 43%.
7: Music, philanthropy, acting. 66% music, 30% philanthropy.
8: Okay.
7: The acting, I texted Becky Lynn last night because Becky Lynn loves Dolly Parton.
8: Yes.
7: And I said, my wife and I are watching 9 to 5.
8: Yeah, you sat down and watched 9 to 5. Never saw it.
7: No.
8: Really? Your first time?
2: Wait. I thought you were watching it again. You've never seen it?
8: No, first timer.
2: Oh, my goodness.
7: I mean, it was a cute, funny movie.
2: Yeah.
8: It is a cute, funny movie.
2: Yeah, you know what? There's a musical, too.
8: Yeah, there is.
7: Let's not go crazy.
2: I'm just saying, there is a musical.
7: I think that's enough. Okay. I saw the movie.
8: It's performing in England right now. The 9 to 5 musical. Did you see what they did?
2: I saw what happened.
8: So, obviously, with time differences and everything, they were on stage yesterday in England, and the actors announced that Dolly Parton had passed away.
7: How awful.
8: While they were doing this 9 to 5 musical there. Like, it was a big gasp in the crowd.
2: Yeah, the whole audience.
7: Okay,
2: just...
7: not to crap on everything.
8: No.
7: Don't you hold that until the end of the show. Doesn't that ruin the whole performance and you spent some money to go see it?
8: Maybe.
7: It puts a damper on things. I'm thinking.
8: You're like, tell me afterwards.
7: Tell me afterwards.
8: Okay.
7: Let me enjoy myself and then scar me for life, you know?
8: I saw something interesting. And, you know, it wasn't something that is like front and center when you talk about Dolly, but she never had any children. And I saw an interesting conversation.
7: I would argue that she had 300 million.
8: Okay, so that's the thing. And the headline is, Why It Matters That Dolly Parton Wasn't a Mother.
7: And the reason I say 300 million, she gave books to 300 million kids.
8: Yeah. So think about this. Decades of philanthropy. She proved parenting isn't the only way to invest in a generation of children. She proved that even though she wasn't a mother, she wasn't a parent, she could positively impact children's lives.
7: Yep.
8: I think that's I hadn't thought of it in that context. I
7: hate to give you a compliment, Bruce, but that's what you do.
2: You're right. You are right.
7: You're absolutely not a parent, right? You're not a parent.
8: Not to my knowledge.
7: You work with all of these different children programs, and you know, you have proven that is exactly the case.
8: Well, thank you.
2: Yeah, it's obvious.
7: Really,
2: because even though you're not a dad, you yeah. you see all these kids, and they mean something to you, and you feel their plight, and when they need, and you go out and help it. And I think that was what
7: there
2: Dolly was
7: all
2: too.
7: All different ways to do it.
2: Yeah,
8: I like to think I'm on their level.
7: That's how I describe it.
2: On their level. Well, that's a good point.
8: I'm on their level. I get along with the kids better because we understand one another. But listen, the program, the Imagination Library, was founded in 1995 in Sevier County, Tennessee. Sevier County, Tennessee, and sent free books every month to kids from birth to age 5. It then went to the entire state and then the entire United States. They now provide books, U.S., Canada, Britain, Australia, and Ireland.
7: It's amazing. It's an amazing legacy. You know, she did try to be a mom. She tried unsuccessfully to get pregnant. But I think I saw an interview the other day, and it wasn't the other day, it was yesterday, obviously, about how she had wanted to have children, but then decided, listen, it's not happening, and we're going to move forward.
8: Can I give you the quote?
7: You have the quote?
8: I have a quote.
7: I saw something on it yesterday.
8: Yeah, she was asked about this, and she said, I didn't have children because I believe that God didn't mean for me to have kids so everybody's kids could be mine, so I could do things like the Imagination Library. Yeah. Because if I hadn't had the freedom to work, I wouldn't have been able to do the things I've done. She told that to Oprah.
7: Wow. So if she had become a mom, would she have still given all those books to children? You just never know.
8: Would she have had the same amount of time to dedicate to philanthropy and charity? Or would she have poured it into being a mom?
7: Yeah.
8: You know, which you would completely understand, and you certainly wouldn't fault anybody for. Mm.
7: Gosh, you talk about how she... yesterday was almost a national day of mourning.
2: It's kind of continuing today. I mean, continuing to see things.
7: I mean, my dad stopped watching Fox News for 5 minutes and said he cried when he heard about Dolly Parton. I'm like, Dad, you cried?
2: All the flags are at half staff.
7: Yeah.
2: I mean,
8: I think you could make an argument that Dolly Parton and the way she lived her life and the legacy she left behind, the success isn't how high you reach, it's how many people you reach, the impact you have along the way, not the final tally.
2: And I think her impact reached more people and was deeper and wider than we even dreamed it was.
8: 100%. We're learning new things all the time.
2: I have no idea.
8: Yeah. All right. Check if the headlines are on the way. Let's let Becky Lynn get us up to speed on that. Hey, a reminder, the Face-Off coming up at 5. All right, just an hour away from that. But coming up next, are you watching people slowly die every Sunday? And will it affect your enjoyment? We're talking about it next. Outspoken on KTAR.
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2: It's coming up on 4:02, good afternoon. I'm Becky Lynn. The largest tech settlement ever, a whopping $17 billion, hopes to make meta social media platforms safer for kids. KTAR's Heidi Hummel is live in the news center with details.
21: Arizona was part of the multi-state lawsuit and will be receiving $223 million from the settlement. Arizona Attorney General Chris Mays explains the money will be used to implement safety features for kids on Instagram and Facebook, like age verification, daily limits, and nighttime caps.
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21: May says she wants some of Arizona's settlement money to be used for mental health counseling in public schools. Reporting live in the news center, Heidi Hommel, KTAR News.
23: All of those cameras, as of 8 o'clock this morning, are completely offline.
2: City of Tempe has cut off access to its 33 automatic license plate reading Flock cameras, technology utilized by the city since 2022. Mayor Corey Woods believes the cameras pose too high of a risk of invasion of privacy, pointing to local reports of misuse by nearby police departments.
23: And after some of those conversations that took place, the decision was made that not only did we want to turn the Flock cameras off and have that company come and remove them, but that we weren't going to pursue another RFP with another company.
2: There have been no reported instances of misuse of the cameras by Tempe police.
24: You have some serious constitutional constraints that we have to be careful with.
2: And that's GOP candidate for Governor Andy Biggs speaking yesterday at a gubernatorial public safety forum moderated by KTAR's own Mike Broomhead. Biggs addresses concerns that many have over surveillance technologies used by law enforcement.
24: We need to make sure we have the technology necessary to protect the public, but you have a very delicate balancing act that you're going to have to deal with.
2: He highlights Flock cameras specifically and the public's backlash to their technologies as something he would need to carefully manage if he wins the governor's office.
20: Eyes on Education.
2: GCU planning a new law school and is expanding its workforce development courses.
25: The law school could open as early as fall 2027, but it depends on regulatory approvals. GCU says it would be Arizona's third law school with American Bar Association credentials. The Phoenix College has also launched a new school offering degrees, certificates, and apprenticeships in fields like manufacturing, construction, and electrical work. Serena O'Sullivan, KTAR News.
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6: Thank you, Becky Lynn. Mesa with an abandoned vehicle blocking the exit ramp on the US 60 Superstition Freeway westbound near Country Club Drive. Tempe with a crash on the right-hand shoulder. Loop 101 Price Freeway southbound near Southern Avenue. And Chandler, crash right-hand shoulder. Loop 202 Santian Freeway eastbound near Alma School Road. 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
2: Tonight's low temp, 91, 113 tomorrow, 112 on Friday. We could see some rain over the weekend. Right now it's 111 degrees in Chandler. 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
1: It's Arizona's reigning, defending, undisputed number one talk show, 2 till 6. Welcome to Outspoken with Bruce and Gatos. Third hour of the program.
3: Many people call the third hour best of the hours.
1: 1 hour away from the face-off. Our panel will be here very soon. If you've never listened to the face-off, first of all, shame on you. Second of all, shame on you. And third of all, shame on you.
3: There you go.
1: And so make sure you're here listening on the app, on the KTAR YouTube channel. You can watch all the action as everybody yells at each other and tries to get their points in on politics.
3: Yeah.
1: It's fantastic.
3: Yes. We got a new study out, and it brings into question, or maybe it just highlights, how dangerous football really is. The new study took a look at a six-year window of NFL players who had died, okay, and found that 24.5%, one in four, had signs of CTE, this degenerative brain disease that comes from repeated blows to the head.
1: Mm.
3: The author thinks that's a low-end number. He says it could be as high as 97%.
1: That 97%.
3: Have some sign of CTE.
1: Yeah.
3: They had 338 brains donated by families of NFL players. Of those, 93.2 tested positive for CTE. Now, let's be honest. If you were an NFL player or your family thought you had dementia or you had some sort of an issue, would they be more likely to donate your brain and therefore the numbers in the 90s? Yes. So they also took a look at this and said, yes, people who showed behavioral issues or dementia or cognitive things are more likely to donate their brains. So they went over, above and beyond, and took a look at 1,700 player deaths between 2016 and 2021 to try to account for people donating. And instead, they looked at basically all of these players, even ones who showed no outward sign. No one thought anything was mentally wrong with them.
1: We've had NFL players commit suicide and shoot themselves in the chest.
3: Junior Seau.
1: So that their brain could be looked at
3: mm-hmm.
1: later on.
3: Yeah.
1: And it's just a haunting thing that's happened, you know, a few times now in the NFL. I think one thing will change and one thing won't change from this study.
3: Okay.
1: The one thing that won't change is we won't stop watching football.
3: No.
1: We're all going to watch football. You know, do you like boxing? Because that's dangerous, too.
3: That it is.
1: Do you like UFC? Because that's dangerous, too. I'll even say WWE, not a sport. It's entertainment.
3: Oh, it's physical, though.
1: It's physical. And a lot of those wrestlers get injured and are concussed and all. And so I'll say that's number one. It's not going to get us to this horrible study. Is not going to get us to stop watching it.
3: I think the one thing that
1: it will change is I think some parents are going to see this and say, not for my kid. I don't want my kid playing Pop Warner. I don't want my kid playing high school football. Is there another sport that they can go and play soccer?
3: Go and play basketball. Go and play baseball. Absolutely. So I've looked at this before and it's more than just anecdotal. And the issue is the people who are still playing football and risking their health and lives and brains, many of them are from the socioeconomic strata where they don't have another option. This is their chance. In other words,
1: yeah, but they're so good families, at what they do that
3: families of rich kids are not letting their kids play football.
1: Okay.
3: Not going to happen.
1: But there's such a small percentage of people on this planet that can play in the NFL.
3: Oh.
1: And if you have that talent, That's why you go and do it. You're going to make so much money because you can do something that really no one else can.
3: You are a super athlete. I 100% agree.
1: I remember Larry Fitzgerald say something like, and I hope I'm getting this right.
3: Yeah.
1: Say something like, don't hit me low. Don't hit me in the knee. Hit me high. And that goes against everything here. Like there, I'm sure that there are players in the NFL. Don't hit me low. Don't go after my
3: knee me in the knee or something like that, because that ends my career.
1: I can't run anymore.
3: CTE only kills you later.
1: Right. But there are players, and I think Fitz is one of them, that would rather get hit high back in when he played than get hit low.
3: 90%.
1: Shows you
3: the mentality.
1: Of, yeah.
3: 90% of former players who were diagnosed with what they call stage 4 CTE, suffered from dementia before they passed. Dementia is the progression of CTE,
1: right?
3: This brain disease. And I do think that one of the things the study points out also is it's not the big hit getting knocked out. We've seen quarterbacks getting knocked out and you know, that weird thing they do with their hands when they're lying down. It is the repetitive hits.
1: Right.
3: Many of the people in this study who had CTE were people like offensive and defensive linemen. They're not running full speed and running into somebody, but every single snap of the ball, they collide with the guy in front of them.
1: Yeah.
3: Every snap of the ball.
1: I remember someone told me a story about Jim McMahon, who was a former Bears quarterback, won the Super Bowl, I believe, in 84. 85, the 85 Bears. Great defense. Anyway.
3: Where was that?
1: He lives here. He lives
3: in the Valley?
1: Yeah.
3: I didn't know that.
1: Yeah. He has suffered from CTE. And somebody told me that he could go into a room, have a conversation with you, leave, just here in somebody's house, come back into that room, and not remember the conversation he had with you. He's had memory issues. He's managed severe depression, debilitating headaches. He's had to be in dark rooms.
3: I know he has big times. Light sensitivity. He's always worn the glasses because of that. Sunglasses.
1: And he was a quarterback. If you don't remember, he was a quarterback that like he had Walter Payton. So hand the ball off, right? And he had a defense. Let them play. But if he ran the ball, he'd run it head first.
3: Well, and he played at a time when they weren't protecting the players like they are today.
1: Correct. He played like a maniac when he started to run. And that's what people liked about him, that he was, you know, he certainly wasn't the biggest player in the field, but he was tough. And he has had ongoing care and pain. And it's like, man, that's a lot of trauma.
3: I guess the question, and I think I know the answer. How about this? I wouldn't dream of being able to speak for Jim McMahon or somebody else. Knowing what you know now, would you still do it all over again?
1: I think most of them would do it.
3: I think a lot of them would.
1: Yeah, I would. I would think that a lot of them.
3: And you
1: would
3: know
1: do
3: what?
1: It.
3: I'm not here to stop them. I don't want to outlaw it.
1: No,
3: but I got to tell you, I do think it affects the way we watch football. I think that we have gone from when you're watching a football game.
1: I know what you're going to say.
3: And in the olden days, somebody would get laid out going across the middle, and the crowd would cheer. Right. Now, it's a little bit of a different response. It gets quiet.
1: Yes.
3: Somebody lying on the field, and you're like, wow, that's a head injury.
1: I think that's something that has changed.
3: Yeah.
1: Yeah. When you get a guy that gets just crushed, even if it's your team that does the crushing.
3: Yeah.
1: Like, even if it's a Cardinal player and he crushes a Seahawk, because we don't like the Seahawks, right? If that, you know, it could be the most hated player on the Seahawks, right? But if he goes down hard, I think most of us don't cheer that anymore.
3: No, because
1: I've got to notice
3: we know the impact
1: at the games. I don't know. I'm going to pay more attention to that, because I think one of the first things that goes through your mind now is, gosh, I hope he's all right. And I don't think that was not like before. Before it was like, oh, this is awesome.
3: I'm gonna use,
1: we just crushed that guy.
3: Let's get into fantasy football. You and I are experts at it.
1: We're champions.
3: Tua Tagovailoa.
1: Oh, it's very scary.
3: The Miami quarterback. He had gotten literally
1: so
3: knocked cold, and he keeps coming back. I have nothing invested in Tua Tagovailoa, right? As a human, as a football player. I worry about him as a person. I'm like, are we going to watch him get killed on a field?
1: He's had 4 documented concussions in his football career, and I guarantee you there's way more than 4.
3: Right.
1: And there was one. You can always tell when a player is seriously hurt when they get hit.
3: Yep.
1: And they're on their back and their arms go up. Their hands go up.
3: Yeah. And it, yeah, it's just, they have a name for it or something.
1: Brain trauma. That's not good.
3: No.
1: And we've seen that. We saw that a lot over the last few years.
3: And you used to be like, yeah, you stuck it. Put a hat on him.
1: No, not anymore.
3: Yeah.
1: Yeah. I wish Tua would quit. A lot of people wish he would quit.
3: Yeah.
1: He's not very good. Number one. But number two, it's like, how many more can you take until you start to lose some functioning?
3: Right. And what's your life going to look like after that?
1: He refuses to quit. And I think a lot of players who have had these type of concussions, this is their game and this is their life. They're making a great living doing something that they absolutely love.
3: I get it.
1: And they're not going
3: to They just need to be 100% aware of what they're getting into.
1: They are.
3: Just don't hide it from them. I think they're learning now.
1: Wait. Who's hiding a concussion? Like,
3: well, I want to know, and I got a text. Imagine the occurrence all the way down to high school. Like, do you know at high school level what it's doing to your brain? Do you know at the collegiate level what it's doing? It's not just the NFL.
1: No.
3: The NFL is the culmination of, for some of these players, what, 10, 15 years of playing football.
1: Yeah. Yeah. I see what you mean.
3: You know, do we know what it does to an 11-year-old's brain when they're playing Pop Warner?
1: Not good.
3: But I was getting, yeah.
1: Yeah, not good.
3: So I had a neurologist once who told me something after one of my head injuries. And I asked him like something about, you know, good
1: from
3: or
1: race
3: bad.
1: Race car driving.
3: Good or bad. Yeah. And he said, well, let me just put it this way. No one's ever had sense knocked into them. Okay. Thank you, sir. Appreciate it.
1: You are, and we've talked about this too. You drive your race car. You've had 10 concussions?
3: Yeah, maybe 8.
1: You're not quitting? Eight.
3: No. No.
1: Why? Is it because of the NFL, like because what the NFL guys say? Is it the same thing?
3: Well, I obviously don't do it for the money.
1: No.
3: It costs me money.
1: Right.
3: I love it. Yeah.
1: You love it.
3: Yeah.
1: But do, at one point, do you say this is bad for my health? I ask you this all the time.
3: Not yet.
1: Yeah.
3: Not yet.
1: Are you worried that 20 years from now, you're going to be suffering from something?
3: Oh, I think I'm going to hit something really hard well before then.
1: Okay.
3: Checking the headlines on the way. Becky Lynn's got that. Up next.
1: Wear your seatbelt.
3: Is it time to start hoarding ground beef and toilet paper?
1: Yes. The answer is yes.
3: We'll tell you next. I'm Sound Spoken on KTAR.
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2: It's 4:19. I'm Becky Lynn, and here's what you need to know right now. A court hearing has been set for tomorrow about the future of the Kennedy Center. The Justice Department arguing the performing arts facility could face financial trouble and structural decline if Judge Christopher Cooper blocks the administration's plans to renovate it and put President Trump's name back on. The judge already ruling only Congress can change the name and rejecting arguments removing it harms fundraising. Here's more from ABC News' Catherine Falders.
7: The judge actually has scheduled an emergency hearing on this that will be tomorrow afternoon. But the Justice Department is threatening that the administration is just going to tear down the Kennedy Center altogether. And they say replace it with something like a large outdoor amphitheater. If the judge doesn't allow these renovations to move forward or for the president's name to be on the outside of the building.
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6: Thank you, Becky Lynn. Phoenix with a disabled vehicle blocking the right-hand lane. Loop 202, South Mountain Freeway, northbound near Lower Buckeye Road. Mesa with an abandoned vehicle blocking the exit ramp, US 60 Superstition Freeway. Westbound near Country Club Drive. And a quick look into our surface streets. Phoenix hit with a crash on 31st Avenue and Van Buren Street. Enrique Garcia, KTAR News. And now back to Outspoken with Bruce and Gatos.
3: How'd you like to go see Zach Bryan perform live at State Farm Stadium coming up September 5th? Ha! We've got tickets! Go to the KTAR.com contest page and get yourself hooked up with some Zach Bryan tickets. All right, so is it time to... Are we going to have a run on toilet paper again? Oh, come on. Are we really?
1: Yeah.
3: All right, is it going to be like the sold-out shelves again?
1: From COVID? I don't know. I don't think it'll get like that.
3: Okay.
1: But apparently, the U.S. faces surging toilet paper prices amid their trade war with Canada.
3: So because we have stupid new tariffs with Canada.
1: How dare you call them stupid?
3: Yeah. That we're going to have to pay for. We're going to pay more for toilet paper.
1: Paper products are among the hardest hit sectors with Canada. Threatening to put tariffs, the evil Canadians threatening to put tariffs of between 25 and 50% on toilet paper or face tissue.
3: So the Procter & Gamble, based out of beautiful Cincinnati, Ohio, they make Charmin, apparently one of the most popular brands out there, right?
1: It's Charmin is very nice to the Gatos Heine.
3: Charmin is made in the United States. The CEO of Procter & Gamble was saying, he goes, but... Mm. It's made in the United States with Canadian lumber.
1: That's right.
3: Like we get the raw material from Canada.
1: Yes.
3: And then we turn it into beautiful Charmin here in the United States. So, yeah, prices will be going up. Good news.
1: Yep. I'm going to start hoarding toilet paper again, by the way.
3: So explain to me this.
1: Mm-hmm.
3: I don't know if this is a good thing or a bad thing. You ready?
1: Good thing or bad thing? Yes.
3: The United States of America is 4% of the global population. 4%. We use 20% of the world's toilet paper.
1: Can you repeat that, please?
3: The United States of America is 4% of the world population. We account for more than 20% of the global tissue consumption.
1: That sounds about right.
3: The average American uses 141 rolls of toilet paper a year?
1: Hmm. Maybe other countries use bidets.
3: Well, I was going to say, what are they doing? I don't know. Are we overusing or are they underusing?
1: I don't think I'm overusing toilet paper. I just use the necessary TP that I need.
3: The proper amount.
1: The proper amount.
3: We use 20% of the world's toilet paper. So, yeah, when the price of toilet paper goes up, it affects us more than anybody else.
1: Are there countries that don't have any toilet paper?
3: Well, okay, so like Germany comes in second.
1: Germany?
3: We use 141 rolls per person.
1: 141 rolls per person.
3: They use 134. Okay. But, I mean, if we're using 20%, there's got to be some places that use like, what, half a roll a year?
1: This is crazy.
3: That's ridiculous.
1: I don't know what
3: That's
1: to say
3: what I
1: about
3: learned
1: that.
3: About this.
1: That's crazy.
3: That's what I take from all of this is not that the price of toilet paper is going to go up and Gatos is going to start hoarding it, but the fact that we use 20% of the world's toilet paper in the United States.
1: Does it have anything to do with the lettuce situation from
3: it's
1: the past?
3: Okay, okay. Hadn't took that into account,
1: you know.
3: Possibly.
1: Maybe it went up 10%.
3: It certainly didn't go down.
1: The diarrhea lettuce.
3: The explosive diarrhea lettuce.
1: Incorporated into this.
3: You're going to use 141 rolls in a weekend.
1: Easy.
3: That's going to be tough.
1: You might want those wet wipes instead.
3: This is a horrific discussion.
1: Just for that.
3: Coming up at 5, the face-off. We're about a half hour away from bringing everyone into the studio.
1: We can ask our panel how much toilet paper they use.
3: Coming up next, I want you to think about the best birthday party you ever had as a kid.
1: I have one.
3: Okay. Because we've got 2 8-year-olds. That I think it's safe to say did something no one else has ever done. Up next, Outspoken on KTAR.
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1: We had 117 degrees today. Congratulations. I was just texting with my wife and I said, you know what? I could barbecue tonight. And usually she would say, you're crazy. But she knows as well as I do, I've got it. Something that you should have too. The Mist 360. That's right. Mist America. M-I-S-T America. I've got the greatest fan the world has ever seen. And it is in my back patio, exactly where my grill is. And Mist America, their patented Mist 360 system, uses less water while covering more square feet than traditional misting fans. That means a cooler patio without turning your backyard into a swamp. 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I don't care. 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It's awesome. And you need one. So if you want a deal, text the word MIST, M-I-S-T, to 620-620. It is phenomenal. No sweating for me. I'll be grilling with no sweat. That's right. 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
2: 4:30. Good afternoon. I'm Becky Lynn.
15: They actually were turned off as of 8 a.m. this morning.
2: 2 weeks after announcing it would not share data with other police departments from automatic license plate reading cameras, the city of Tempe is no longer using that technology at all. KTAR's Ballin Overstall spoke with city leaders and joins us live from the news center with more.
16: Tempe has shut off access to more than 30 ALPR flock safety cameras within its boundaries and will not seek to find another provider of the technology at this time. Mayor Corey Wood says this came after internal city discussions and reports of other local police departments misusing the cameras for non-police work.
15: Despite the fact that these have been helpful for the Tempe Police Department when it's come to closing cases and solving crimes and things of that nature, the concern was just the ability or the risk of misuse was frankly too great.
16: He emphasizes there have been no issues regarding Tempe PD's use of the cameras found in monthly audits. Live in the news center, Ballin Overstall's KTAR News.
14: Arizona Votes 2026.
17: When you see those stories, you understand the privacy concern.
2: And now that's Governor Katie Hobbs speaking yesterday at a gubernatorial public safety forum moderated by KTAR's own Mike Broomhead. She says surveillance technologies like automated license plate readers have been greatly helpful to law enforcement, but also says she understands the privacy concerns that many have.
17: I believe the state's role is not telling local communities how to solve crimes, how to deploy technology in their communities, but our job is to put in place guardrails.
2: Hobbs says she trusts local leaders to make decisions on how these technologies are implemented. Arizona has joined a multi-state lawsuit challenging a new U.S. Postal Service rule that imposes restrictions on voting by mail. This lawsuit argues, among other things, that USPS and the president don't have any authority over how states operate elections. The rule would require states to submit a list of every voter eligible to vote by mail to USPS ahead of the upcoming midterm general election. If the rule goes into effect, USPS will not deliver mail-in ballots to anyone who isn't on the state list. You can read more at KTAR.com. Let's get a check on traffic in the Valley Chevy Dealers Traffic Center. Here we go, Enrique Garcia.
6: Thank you, Becky Lynn. Phoenix with a disabled vehicle blocking the exit ramp, I-10, Papago Freeway eastbound near 43rd Avenue. Phoenix disabled vehicle blocking the right-hand lane. Loop 202, South Mountain Freeway northbound near Lower Buckeye Road. And a look into our surface streets. Scottsdale at the crash on Frank Lloyd Wright Boulevard and North Site Boulevard. Enrique Garcia, KTAR News.
2: We have had 117 degrees as our high so far at Sky Harbor, 91 the overnight low, 113 tomorrow, and 112 on Friday. We could see some rain over the weekend. Right now, I'm checking the temperature in Phoenix. Let's see if we've gotten any warmer. Nope, we're at 114 right now. 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
3: I'm very lucky. I think I've been to a lot of fun birthday parties over the years.
1: I thought you didn't like birthday parties.
3: I don't like my birthday party.
1: Oh, you don't like weddings.
3: I certainly don't like weddings. And I don't like my birthday, but other people's birthdays are just fine because there's cake.
1: Okay.
3: And I have a thing for cake.
1: All right.
3: My goddaughter.
1: Uh-huh.
3: This would have been Mia. You know my goddaughters.
1: Yeah.
3: I want to say it was third or fourth birthday. And mom, you know, this is like when you have your first kid. Mom went over the top.
1: Oh, yeah.
3: She really liked SpongeBob.
1: Okay.
3: Okay. So we had a SpongeBob birthday at the house. Right. And I walked in and she had a water line, a fake water line halfway around the entire house on the inside with like the barnacles and all the stuff. Like we were underwater. Do you know what I'm saying?
1: It's
3: like
1: amazing.
3: And I was like, you guys have gone nuts over this. I've been to the parties where you got to get the piñata, smack the little donkey and candy comes out.
1: It's amazing.
3: It's fantastic, right? But I got to tell you, I have never heard of a birthday party, much less for twin 8-year-old girls down at the local Ace Hardware.
1: Oh, gosh.
3: It's exactly what happened in Seattle. Eliza and Jade, parents say, they're not like most of us. That is safe to say.
1: I want my party at a hardware store.
3: This is what they wanted.
1: Yeah.
3: No bowling alley for them. No water park. No amusement park. No, no, no, no, no, no, no. They wanted to go to the place with the helpful hardware folks. All right. Now, there is a bit of a backstory. Mom worked at that very Ace Hardware like 20 years ago. And so apparently they go there often to the Maple Leaf Ace Hardware. And like, you know, she knows people there and it's a bit of a like a community thing. Everybody goes there.
1: You go there, buy some nails.
3: Yeah.
1: Talk to some people.
3: So the owner.
1: Maybe get a rake.
3: The local owner of Ace Hardware.
1: You know.
3: Of the Maple Leaf at Ace Hardware.
1: Uh-huh.
3: When asked, you think we can do a little thing for them on their birthday? Said, oh yeah. We definitely are.
1: Yeah.
3: They got the little, what do you call them? Aprons? The Ace Hardware aprons?
1: Oh, geez.
3: For all of the guests and the girls, they practice potting plants. Okay.
1: How awful.
3: They went and they ran around the store and did chores around the store.
1: Isn't that fun? I can't wait to do chores at a birthday party.
3: It's child labor, you know? I mean, yeah, you get it where you can.
1: Right.
3: And
1: is this because the economy is bad?
3: No.
1: Like, it's a two-parter. Like, the economy's not great, so you throw a cheap birthday party at a store at an Ace Hardware.
3: How cheap was it, if you think about it? I mean, there was lots of cake.
1: And if Ace Hardware, you get free workers. So it kind of works out for everybody.
3: Oh, my God.
1: And you think this is a good idea?
3: I think it's cuter than get out.
1: I think it's garbage.
3: I would have loved to have been invited to a hardware store.
1: Can I tell you what a real birthday party looks like?
3: What does a real birthday party look like?
1: Now, as you well know, we got a little one who's, by the way, 6 months old today.
3: Happy 6 month birthday.
1: Yes. We like to call her Minnie because she's like a miniature version of our daughter.
3: She's darling.
1: Oh, she is darling. And so I'm already like looking at birthday parties for when she's like 3, 4, 5. And I have I've come upon one. This is a real birthday party. You ready?
3: Okay, I'm ready.
1: Eloise party at the plaza.
3: Okay, you're going to have to explain.
1: It is a themed children's birthday party or special event at the Plaza in New York City.
3: Okay.
1: Okay.
3: That sounds a little more expensive than Ace Hardware.
1: Right. You get a room, right? And it is
3: the Plaza.
1: Yes. It's a signature bright pink room. It's got polka dots and stripes and whimsical decorations and there's activities. You go, there's like you decorate cupcakes and there's a fashion show.
3: They see
1: and
3: you then, parents coming.
1: And then there's like there's pink rimmed teacups and there's a little finger sandwiches and all this kind of stuff. And that's the kind of party I'm throwing for our little grandbaby.
3: Yeah.
1: I have to take a loan out to do it.
3: Yeah. Oh, no, there's a home equity loan involved in
1: but
3: that.
1: I think it's going to be fun. Look at this room. Look at this over here. This is the room you get. Is that
3: again,
1: awesome?
3: They see you parents coming and grandparents. See you coming a mile away.
1: I am fine. I'm going to pay for this.
3: Yeah.
1: There's crafts. It's a fashion show. There's cupcake decor. You learn a little bit of French like Eloise. This is my kind of birthday party.
3: Can I ask a question?
1: No granddaughter of mine is going to go to Ace Hardware for her birthday.
3: Can I ask a question? Have we decided that she might even like Eloise? Like, would you rather if Minnie, little Minnie, shows a love of something else, you would say, well, let's go do that.
1: A love for a hammer? So she goes to Home Depot for her birthday party? Oh, could I get an orange smock? That sounds fun. No, it does not. I want to take her to the pink room.
3: I still get excited at hardware stores.
1: I try and avoid them at all costs.
3: I still look at the riding lawnmowers. I've never had a riding lawnmower in my life.
1: Can I tell you about a riding lawnmower?
3: Well, call it, because I haven't had a lawn.
1: I've got a friend who has a riding lawnmower. This is very interesting. Yes.
3: Does he sell rides?
1: He says it's the most calming thing that he does in his life.
3: He just loves it.
1: He loves it.
3: Just gets to drive around.
1: He's got a big lawn.
3: Oh, my God.
1: Gets on that thing. He just rolls, man.
3: So he's not going to let me do it because it's
1: his. Oh, he'd let you do it.
3: No, but it's his relaxation.
1: No, he'd let you do it if you want to try it.
3: That sounds fantastic.
1: Yeah. Eloise room. You get afternoon tea. I won't even tell you the price tag because,
3: it's probably more than the entire Ace Hardware.
1: It's insane. Yeah. You have to sell Ace Hardware to get two nights over at the Plaza for the Eloise party.
3: There's a reason I don't stay at the Plaza.
1: You know what? Can I say this? Anything for my little mini.
3: Well, that I'm aware of.
1: And I'm ready. I'm ready to pay. You're
3: there to spoil.
1: I am here to spoil that kid.
3: That goes without saying.
1: 6 months old today.
3: That's wonderful.
1: Oh, she's awesome.
3: Yeah. You are definitely over the moon. There's no doubt about it.
1: Oh, yeah.
3: By the way, I am so fingers crossed that she's going to turn into a hardware store.
1: No way.
3: Checking the headlines on the way. We've got Becky Lynn for that.
1: Yeah, we got

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7: It's 4:44. I'm Becky Lynn. Here's what you need to know right now. Nepalese officials say at least 47 American tourists are among the hundreds of people missing after devastating flash flooding across multiple regions of Nepal early today. ABC News confirming 22 Americans on a pilgrimage from Tennessee were inside a building that was washed away in a hard-hit area. ABC's chief international correspondent James Longman is at the foreign desk in London.
8: This wall of water unleashed as much energy as a 5.2 magnitude earthquake. Some estimates put it as high as 160 feet. It's left behind a trail of destruction, the mud and the debris now complicating search and rescue efforts.
7: 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Here's Enrique Garcia live in the Valley Chevy Dealers Traffic Center.
9: Thank you, Becky Lynn. Phoenix with an abandoned vehicle blocking the exit ramp. I-10, Papagur Freeway eastbound near 43rd Avenue. Tempe with a crash on the right-hand shoulder. Loop 101, Price Freeway southbound near Southern Avenue. And a quick look into our surface streets. Phoenix with a crash on 16th Street and Georgia Avenue. Enrique Garcia, KTAR News.
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6: Hey, you know what? We've got the first debate of the general election season. There's going to be a bunch of them, apparently. Candidates, Republican Daniel Francis Gutierrez Sr. and Democrat Aralita Grijalva are debating tonight at 6 p.m. for the congressional district down in southern Arizona. We're going to be streaming that debate at KTAR.com and on the KTAR YouTube channel. Now, my guess is that that election for Congress down there in southern Arizona probably won't end in a tie. Yeah, I mean, the odds of it ending in a tie.
7: What elections end in a tie?
6: It would be crazy for an election to end in a tie.
7: Yeah, except it happened here.
6: And it's not even the first time. We have to go to beautiful Gila Bend, Arizona, a place that some of you stop for gas at on your way to Yuma.
7: That's correct.
6: Where in the election for city council.
7: Highly contested, by the way.
6: Obviously. They ended up with a tie.
7: 67 votes to 67 votes.
6: Not a lot of people in
7: apparently not a lot of voters.
6: And not a lot of voters in Gila Bend voting for city council. So by Arizona law, the rule is that you decide the winner by a game of chance. Well, guess what? They did that and had the game of chance yesterday at City Hall.
7: Yes, they did it the Cattell Marte way. They did it with something that you can find in a casino, a deck of cards.
6: They literally played a game of high card draw.
7: To win an election.
6: So there was a deck of cards shuffled. Right, shuffled.
7: I don't need that.
6: And each candidate got to draw a card from there.
7: You're not going to believe this.
6: Yeah, I was going to say,
7: you ready?
6: Again, they tied at 67
7: votes. 67 each. Here we go.
6: Each of them drew a three.
7: Get out of here. Come on.
6: There's only four threes in the whole deck.
7: They got two of them.
6: Each of them drew a three.
7: Which is the high card draw.
6: So one drew the three of spades. One drew the three of clubs. The three of spades wins. Jesus Rubalcava is your new council member there because I didn't know that. Spades beat clubs.
7: I didn't know that either.
6: Yeah.
7: You know who we should have asked? I mean, you know, should have just, it's not like he's playing ball right now. We should have asked Cattell Marte. Hey, does the club beat the spade beat the club? He would know. He hangs out at casinos while his team plays baseball.
6: Or we could have just asked Jesus Rubalcava.
7: Why don't we ask him tomorrow? He's going to join us on the show.
6: We could have asked him because he tied before.
7: He did this before.
6: And he drew cards and won before. He's a two-time winner on high card draw.
7: How is that even possible?
8: I'll even tell you this. How is this even possible? You ready?
7: I'm ready.
8: Okay. So all he needed was one vote to win, right? One vote, right? His mother didn't vote. And neither did his brother. He has several relatives who live in the area. And on July 21st, the primary
7: day,
8: they decided, you know what? He's got it in the bag.
7: I'm a little busy. He was an incumbent.
8: You know, he's an incumbent.
7: He'd won the card draw last time.
8: He doesn't need my vote. And by the way, I look back, July 21st, it was a little warm. And I bet his family said, you know what? I'm not really leaving the house today. They could have helped him win the seat if they had just gone to vote.
7: Unbelievable.
8: And his mommy didn't even vote for him. So we're going to talk to him tomorrow at 4. I think this is hilarious.
7: He has won a city council seat in Gila Bend twice.
8: Yes.
7: After tying in the actual vote.
8: And then cutting the cards again.
7: By drawing the high cards.
8: This is amazing.
7: He's basically been reelected because he's better at drawing cards.
8: He's luckier.
7: He is luckier. That certainly is. That is a crazy story.
8: Yeah. I think it's going to be a fun interview tomorrow. I believe it's 4:00. I mean, so if you're the person who lost.
7: Ooh. Well, you lost. I mean, you shouldn't have gotten into a game of high card draw with this guy. He's obviously a professional.
8: Athena Guerrero, apparently.
7: Yeah, she lost after getting 67 votes. Unclear if her mom voted
8: I don't
7: her.
8: Know if her family stayed at home as well. We don't know if her
7: family sat this election out either.
8: Like, honestly, in Gila Bend, if you're running for city council, like, the least, like, you would think that the least his family could go and vote if it's going to be so close.
7: Well, it only takes 68 people to win.
8: That's it.
7: Or 68 people.
8: Or a draw of the cards.
7: Oh, my goodness.
8: It's a great story. We have the weirdest rules here. So, in Arizona law, it was like a flip of a coin they could have done.
7: Yeah.
8: They could have done the cards. I said they should have done the Old West shootout with paintballs. That would have been awesome. That really would have been good.
7: Yeah. They had rules beforehand, though. And they laid out the rules.
8: Right.
7: Aces high, kings, queen, jacks on the... And they also said before, if they both drew a card of equal value, the higher suit would win.
8: Unreal.
7: Suit value, spades, hearts, diamonds, clubs.
8: See, I don't think... I think you got to... If a three is a three. I don't know. I think this thing might be rigged.
7: They both drew a three.
8: Both drew a three.
7: Unbelievable. That's,
8: I will have to do the math on what percentage chance that is.
7: How about what is the percentage chance of tying an election twice and winning the card draw twice?
8: I want him to choose my lottery numbers.
7: Dear goodness, yes. Maybe he'll give those to us.
8: I would like that.
7: What's your lucky number, buddy?
8: I may buy a lottery ticket for the first time in my life if he does that.
7: The face-off is coming up next. We've got... We got a great panel coming up. Gina Swoboda, John Kavanaugh, Ricardo Reyes. And we're going to start off with the one big takeaway from yesterday's almost debate between Hobbs and Biggs. It's coming up inside the face-off. Up next, Outspoken on KTAR.
8: All right, if you're renting, let me talk to you. And here's what I'm going to do. 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
21: Good afternoon. It's 5 o'clock. I'm Becky Lynn.
22: Our case alleged that Meta knew that their products were addictive.
21: Meta will have to pay a $17 billion settlement following a multi-state lawsuit that included Arizona, involving claims the social media giant knowingly harmed kids and teens' mental health. KTAR's Heidi Hommel is live in the news center to explain.
23: Arizona Attorney General Chris Mays called it the most important lawsuit she's won as AG. The money will be used to implement child safety measures on its platforms, Instagram and Facebook.
22: One day, we will look back